0: is heat weather.
1: Fine and sunny today with a top of 27. Tomorrow, sunny and a high of 28. Mostly sunny for the weekend. 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
9: 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You need to make it into our Millionaire's Lounge. So all you've got to do is correctly guess one of our famous voices. Here's the latest.
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0: Jeez, we're heating up, serious, on day three of spring. Toowoomba top of 27 today. Roma chasing 33. Sun's out. We could do with some rain. We're your number one hit music station. Doing it for Snowy River Caravans, 52 Carrington Road, Torrington.
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0: 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Also, still chasing your cooked dad stories. 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

0: It's South Queensland's Million Dollar Voice. You want to win $1 million? Yeah, you do. That'd be pretty sweet landing in your bank account. Well, you'll need to guess this famous voice.
1: Never left the peas, never broke up. It's just that, you know, you can't do everything at the same time. It's like my stuff was taking forever, and I would love to have, you know, Black Eyed Peas album and do that tour at the same exact time. But there's just, it's just not possible.
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1: What you got to do, listen for the famous voice every hour. 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Jenna in Stanthorpe, imagine you win that sweet swag of moolah. Do you reckon maybe a new car might be on the cards?
4: I've never owned a new car before.
1: Well, this might be the right time.
4: Absolutely. So that would be just absolutely incredible, as would be our dream holiday would be take our family to Japan, my husband and my two children.
1: Well, that all sounds really good, and I swear you'll have a fair chunk of change left over for whatever else.
4: That would be a fantastic help for our family.
1: All right, mate. Well, you're in the Millionaire's Lounge, and we do have another famous voice coming up after 11 o'clock news on your Million Dollar Station Hit South Queensland. Remember, you can enter as many times as you like. 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

0: a California girl with initials KP. Also,
1: Verb. 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

0: I went to church on Sunday morning, Sunday evening, and Wednesday night. 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
23: Hi, Rod McLeod with a fresh news update. The air conditioning will be cranking up with 4 days in the 30s across southern Queensland. Roma getting to a top of 33 today. The mercury not easing back into the 20s until Monday. Dean Naramore from the Weather Bureau says it's well above average.
24: Temperatures of around 5 to 8 degrees above average for this time of year, which translates to temperatures in the low to mid 30s for many of us across Queensland and southeast Queensland from today through Sunday.
23: 92 patients are currently stuck at Darling Downs hospitals despite being fit for discharge. State government says they're among nearly 1,500 patients occupying hospital beds across Queensland with nowhere to go. Health Minister Tim Nicholls calling on the federal government to provide more clarity over their aged care plan. And farmers and investors who put money into the now-defunct Lockyer Valley Fruit and Vegetable Company are likely to recover most of their investment when the business is liquidated. The company was placed into voluntary administration in July.
25: Hit National News.
26: Good morning, I'm Matthew Layton. Australia is ramping up its response to the Nepal flood disaster, sending specialist drone operators to help search teams. 38 Aussies remain missing, while the overall death toll has passed 1,200. Prime Minister Anthony Albanese says the federal government's also lifted its humanitarian aid package to $11 million.
27: This matches the donations that have been made from the Australian public, who once again are showing their generosity to people in need. This brings our humanitarian package to some $11 million.
26: The coalition wants to slash the tobacco excise by 80%, cutting about $30 from a legal pack to undercut the black market. A man is fighting for life with severe burns after a suspicious tobacco shop fire, with police investigating the overnight blaze in Melbourne's west. And a second possible mistaken identity shooting is being investigated after a man in his 40s was killed in Western Sydney a day after another fatal attack.
28: Research shows that regularly eating ultra-processed foods can increase your risk of developing type 2 diabetes by 53%. Search Diabetes Australia for more about the nation's fastest growing chronic condition.
26: Hudson Young's planned trip to PNG later this month now looks unlikely. The Chiefs' offer for the Raiders star reportedly isn't enough to satisfy the NRL.
29: Offer of $1.1 million a season. PNG at about $900,000 a season. And they've been given the indication by the NRL that that contract won't be registered for Hudson Young because it's not in his market value.
26: League reporter Brent Reid there. And a finals wildcard weekend could be coming to the NRL, with Peter Valandis reportedly sounding out broadcasters after the AFL's first year success.
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31: This is Heat Weather.
23: Fine and sunny today with a top of 27. Tomorrow, sunny and a high of 28. Mostly sunny for the weekend. 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
38: 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Yeah. I just love
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1: 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On a

0: Warmish in Warwick, sunny, top of 30 degrees today. It's MJ with you in Hit South Queensland. We're doing it for Snowy River Caravans, where your next adventure starts.
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0: 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If you can name this voice.
1: 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I love Carole King.
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0: 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Now, mate, you win that money. What's the plan?
4: I would love to. My mum and dad work extremely hard, and they have raised 5 incredible children, so they definitely deserve it.
0: Pay them back for all their hard work. I like it. Well, you are in the Millionaire's Lounge, Hannah, so keep smashing those entries and good luck. Hopefully this is $1 million year for you guys.
4: Thank you so much.
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2: Good afternoon, Rod McLeod with a fresh news update. A 37-year-old Tarong man has been charged following two alleged dangerous driving incidents in the South Burnett last month. Police allege he drove a Ford Falcon utility towards an officer in Kingaroy before fleeing, then was later detected travelling at 150 k's an hour in a 60 zone in Anango. The man facing multiple charges and has been remanded in custody. His next court appearance set for October 14. The air conditionings will be cranking with 4 days in the 30s across southern Queensland, with the mercury not easing back into the 20s until Monday. Dean Naramore from the Weather Bureau says it's well above average.
5: Temperatures of around 5 to 8 degrees above average for this time of year, which translates to temperatures in the low to mid 30s for many of us across Queensland and southeast Queensland from today through Sunday.
2: A large air tanker has arrived in Queensland ahead of the bushfire season. The plane has a retardant capacity of 10,000 litres and is here to help with any bushfires that get out of hand.
9: Hit National News.
25: Hello there, it's Matthew Layton with you. A team of Australian drone specialists is heading to Nepal as the search for thousands of missing people continues. 38 Aussies are still unaccounted for, with rescue conditions described as extremely challenging. Federal aid has now been boosted to $11 million. Labor is warning an 80% cut to the tobacco excise could come with a major health cost. The opposition is promising the tax cut if it wins the next election. Labor MP Tanya Plibersek telling News 24 the excise has helped keep smoking rates low, and cutting it could see cancer rates rise.
26: It will kill people. Like, seriously, we have some of the lowest smoking rates in the world because cigarettes are expensive.
25: And another Reserve Bank rate rise is looking increasingly likely, with markets pricing an 80% chance of a hike this month, as rising oil prices spark concerns inflation could stay stubbornly high.
27: Did you know that diabetes is Australia's fastest growing chronic condition? Over 300 Australians are diagnosed with the condition every day. Search Diabetes Australia to find out more.
25: Tomorrow will be a special one for Jai Arrow, bringing up 100 games for the Rabbitohs. He'll take the field against the Roosters to reach the milestone. Latrell Mitchell says it's been tough watching Jai's condition deteriorate.
28: Yeah, Wayne came up with the idea of it could have settled with the fact of he was on 98 games and,
29: yeah,
28: you know, he came to us as leadership group, went to Cam at Murray as the captain, and yeah, obviously took it to the club, and both of those guys, you know, made the initiative to, you know, let our mate go out on a bang. And
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9: This is Heat Weather.
2: Fine and sunny, getting down to 13 degrees tonight. Tomorrow, a sunny day with a top of 28, 29 and mostly sunny Saturday, Sunday sunny. 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
35: Every Thursday is a good Thursday. Hello, my name is Lewis. Why? Because if you think of it like this, tomorrow it's R&B Friday, it's best day of the week, and then a day after that, the next 2 days, it's the weekend. Just imagine that, actually. You being a millionaire, how, like, every single day for the rest of your life would look like. Like, how sick would that be? Just imagine being able to say to your friends, hey, yeah, I'm a millionaire, but you aren't. Ha ha ha. Like, bragging rights, you know what I mean? Let's make that you. All you got to do is go to hit.com.au and tell me who the Million Dollar Voice is.
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35: 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DJ.

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4: Say hi to Calvin Harris. He was this hour's Million Dollar Voice. Who could be the reason that you become our newest millionaire? Good afternoon. My name is Lewis. You had to pop him into hit.com.au within the 30-minute window. And if you did, welcome into our millionaires. Now, it's just like Chantel on 131060. You want to go on an all-inclusive world trip through everywhere, like literally through Dubai, America, London, New Zealand, right?
5: Oh, really bad. Really bad. Like, I'm going already.
4: In your head, you're manifesting this, right?
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5: Oh, it'd mean everything. Yeah. Mean everything. I'll even take my husband.
4: 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Has he been good lately?
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4: 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All right, it's our Million Dollar Voice. 1 o'clock, we're dropping the next one that could make you our newest millionaire. Time is running out. 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You never know. You could get it right. As we do non-stop music now with Olivia Dean.

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0: doing the dance to this. Where you at on your number one hit music station? Zara Larsson, Midnight Sun. Keep it here for some country. Ella Langley, new music from her, plus the complete opposite. Dale, Mr. Worldwide, Mr. 305, Pitbull coming up too. If you keep it right here, plus we'll drop another $1 million voice for you to be our newest millionaire next.
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22: Hi, Rod McLeod with the fresh news update. A man's been sentenced to 2 years behind bars after creating and distributing deep fake images of Brisbane schoolgirls. The 56-year-old was arrested on the Gold Coast in 2023, accused of altering photos of women and kids he found on public websites, including students and staff of a Brisbane private school. He was found guilty of 17 offences. Queensland's bid to get the United States to invest in our critical minerals is heating up. The Premier meeting with bosses in Washington, D.C. today as part of his trade mission there. 4 days of above-average temperatures for the Gold Coast from today. Temperatures will be 5 to 8 degrees above average for this time of year. Dean Naramore from the Weather Bureau explaining what's behind it.
23: Thanks to some really strong cold fronts moving through southern parts of the country. Now ahead of those fronts we get west to northwesterly winds dragging that heat from northern and central Australia down towards eastern and southeastern Australia, particularly through New South Wales and much of Queensland.
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25: Hello, I'm Matthew Layton. Australians have donated $4 million to help communities hit by the devastating Nepal-Tibet floods. Foreign Minister Penny Wong says the response has been extraordinary, with disaster victim identification specialists also ready to deploy as families wait for news of missing loved ones.
26: I know how difficult this is, and I accept that families want more information than can be provided.
25: Authorities are moving to calm community fears after two fatal shootings in as many days, with New South Wales police probing whether both men were wrongly targeted. Molly Ticehurst's father has told her murderer Daniel Billings part of him died with her during an emotional sentencing hearing in regional New South Wales. The five suspended Swans players could still have a role before the season ends, with coach Dean Cox saying the club is weighing that up as four players face a police investigation over sexual assault allegations. And H5 bird flu has been confirmed in more wildlife, with South Australia recording infections in a fur seal, dolphin and several birds.
27: Clean clothes, a warm shower, a conversation. 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
25: Roosters coach Trent Robinson is still hopeful injured halfback Sam Walker can make it back from ankle surgery if they make it all the way to the NRL Grand Final.
28: Timing of it's not ideal, but you get to what do I need to do to get back as quickly as possible. That's the focus.
25: The Chooks face the Bunnies in a top eight shaping battle tomorrow night. And mixed fortunes for the Aussies at the US Open, with Kim Birrell, Daria Kasatkina and Taylor Preston out, but Alex de Minaur advancing.
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24: This is Heat Weather.
22: Fine and sunny, getting down to 13 degrees tonight. Tomorrow, a sunny day with a top of 28, 29 and mostly sunny Saturday, Sunday sunny. 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
0: We got a whole load of everything here, basically. Lots of non-stop music with Alex Warren, Pitbull, Ella Langley coming up, and we also got a bit of cash. When I say a bit, quite a lot. It's our $1 million voice. And yeah, $1 million will be won. All you have to do is go to hit.com.au and tell me who the $1 million voice is.
36: Galliano showgirl costume, which was insane. I mean, the blue and the white feathers, kind of a nightmare to wear.
0: Kind of a nightmare. I feel like that's pretty easy. Tell me who it is at hit.com.au. If you guess it correctly, you are in our millionaire's lounge. For our $1 million voice, you're one step closer to being our newest millionaire. 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As we do non-stop music now with T-Swizzle.

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0: Finding Family on the Road Tour is what brings Alex Warren to Australia. 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Crazy, right? 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
1: 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I mean, the blue and the white feathers, kind of a nightmare to wear.
0: 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You could

0: 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It's Dasha. 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Girl, don't answer the phone. Don't do it. So here it is.
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0: Thank you for listening to your number one hit music station, Tampa City. Brand new music from them in three hits, plus one of the biggest artists in the world. Speaking of artists, the artist we play could make you a millionaire. Time is running out. Next week is your last week to get into the Millionaire's Lounge before we hand out $1 million. We'll drop another voice, plus give you all the details next.
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19: Hi, Rod McLeod with a fresh news update. 92 patients are currently stuck at Darling Downs hospitals despite being fit for discharge. State government says they're among nearly 1,500 patients occupying hospital beds across Queensland with nowhere to go. Health Minister Tim Nicholls calling on the federal government to provide more clarity over their aged care plan. The air conditioning will be cranking up with 4 days in the 30s across southern Queensland. Roma getting to a top of 33 today. The mercury not easing back into the 20s until Monday. Dean Naramore from the Weather Bureau says it's well above average.
20: Temperatures of around 5 to 8 degrees above average for this time of year, which translates to temperatures in the low to mid 30s for many of us across Queensland and southeast Queensland from today through Sunday.
19: And farmers and investors who put money into the now defunct Lockyer Valley Fruit and Vegetable Company are likely to recover most of their investment when the business is liquidated. The company was placed into voluntary administration in July.
21: HIT National News.
22: Hey there, I'm Brett Thomas. The Aussie public has raised $4 million to support communities devastated by flooding across Nepal and Tibet. Foreign Minister Penny Wong says the donations are helping fund vital aid.
23: Australians have been extraordinary. You have donated $4 million to the Emergency Action Alliance appeal, and we thank you for it.
22: 38 Aussies remain unaccounted for. Relatives are providing DNA samples. New South Wales police deny they're losing control of Sydney streets. It comes following a spate of gangland-linked attacks, with two fatal shootings, possible wrong targets. Police Commissioner Mel Lanyon says they're throwing everything at organised crime.
24: Organised crime at its heart is about profit. When groups are competing for profit, we see conflict. We have seen this pattern before.
22: And the Coalition has unveiled a plan to slash tobacco excise by 80%, dropping the cost of a packet of cigarettes down to just $8. $200 million would then be spent to combat black market sales.
25: Research shows that regularly eating ultra-processed foods can increase your risk of developing type 2 diabetes by 53%. Search Diabetes Australia for more about the nation's fastest-growing chronic condition.
22: Rabbitohs coach Wayne Bennett says his whole team wanted to play against the Roosters tomorrow for Jai Arrow. He'll reach game 100 for the Bunnies, with Cody Walker to come off the interchange after kickoff.
26: They respect him so much, and they just thought if they didn't, we didn't put him on the field, we'd be showing a bit of a lack of respect for him. That's not the case.
22: While the Chooks have decided to rest 9 of their biggest stars as they sit safely in the NRL's top 4, and in tennis, Alex Diminor, the Demon, is safely into the US Open second round in straight sets.
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21: This is HIT Weather.
19: Fine and sunny, getting down to 13 degrees tonight. Tomorrow, a sunny day with a top of 28, 29 and mostly sunny Saturday, Sunday sunny. 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
0: 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And this hour's... couldn't be any easier. 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Are you ready? 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
29: 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Come say hi to the people.
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0: And that is your million-dollar voice. Shout out to Kevin. And who? Who is that singer-songwriter? The artist we play could make you our newest millionaire. You can't miss this one. Seriously, come on.

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1: One of my everyday essentials is my security guard, Kevin. Come say hi to the people. Doesn't he look happy?
0: Shout out to Kevin. And shout out to that other voice. Who is that voice? I mean, if you haven't guessed it already, I don't know what's going on. You should have gotten that within 0.2 seconds. You've got to go to hit.com.au. You have 12 minutes left. You could be our newest millionaire. Good luck, because we do non-stop music now with Stella, Lefty, and Boston. And yes, you can go to Boston if you want.

0: 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It was so fun to write. Exactly what it is, people and still situations and still things that I want to discuss, and it was just so fun.
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1: It is guilty pleasure time. Hello, my name is Lewis. Let's go back in time to when you used to dance at the clubs, at parties, to a bit of Kelly Clarkson. Yeah? Cool. Play her in three hits as we go back to back to back. Right before Karen told me to take over at 3 with some guilty pleasure songs. Some little secret sing-alongs. You're driving at night or by yourself, windows up. You just want to sing at the top of your lungs. You pull out this special playlist that you have and you just hit play and you jam. You go nuts. So this is what this session is all about with a bit of Chumbawamba in two hits now. A bit of da-da-da-da-da Snoop Dogg with Beautiful as we do guilty pleasures on your number one hit music station. Turn this up.

0: bit of 2009, Kelly Clarkson for our guilty pleasures on your number one hit music station this afternoon. If you want to be a millionaire, time is running out for our million-dollar voice. Every opportunity you get, you got to take it. And you can spend it on a kitchen. You can make a kitchen to impress even the toughest critics. Caboodle, you made it. Karen, tell me, have your next million-dollar voice next. Laters!
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20: Good afternoon, Rod McLeod with a fresh news update. A 37-year-old Tarong man has been charged following two alleged dangerous driving incidents in the South Burnett. Police allege he failed to stop for officers at Kingaroy on August 22 before allegedly being detected driving at 150 k's an hour in a 60 zone at Nanango 8 days later. The man is facing multiple charges and has been remanded in custody. He's due in Kingaroy Magistrates Court October 14. The air conditionings will be cranking with 4 days in the 30s across southern Queensland, with the mercury not easing back into the 20s until Monday. Dean Naramore from the Weather Bureau says it's well above average.
21: Temperatures of around 5 to 8 degrees above average for this time of year, which translates to temperatures in the low to mid 30s for many of us across Queensland and southeast Queensland from today through Sunday.
20: A large air tanker has arrived in Queensland ahead of the bushfire season. The plane has a retardant capacity of 10,000 litres and is here to help with any bushfires that get out of hand.
22: Hit National News.
23: Hey there, I'm Brett Thomas. The battle over tobacco taxes is heating up, with the opposition backing an 80% excise cut. It says the move would help wipe out the booming illegal cigarette trade, but Labor MP Tanya Plibersek told News 24 that policy won't work.
24: If we drop the price of legal cigarettes, it's to say that organised crime doesn't drop the price of illegal cigarettes. Are we really going to be in a race to the bottom with criminal organised gangs?
23: The door remains open for the Sydney Swans' five suspended players to have some involvement before the AFL season wraps up. Four were questioned by Melbourne detectives over sexual assault allegations, with no charges laid. Coach Dean Cox says discussions are continuing.
25: Get the best balance between what the footy club needs and also the support of those players.
23: Relatives of 38 Australians missing in Nepal are providing DNA samples as the federal government sends drone specialists to help with the search and up their aid to $11 million. And Telstra's been fined almost $300,000 for failing to protect customers from SIM card fraud.
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23: Tomorrow night will mark game 100 for Jai Arrow. He'll take to the field for the Rabbitohs against the Roosters so he can reach the milestone. Teammate Latrell Mitchell telling us it's been sad to watch Jai's condition deteriorate.
26: Yeah, Wayne came up with the idea of, you know, it couldn't settle with the fact of he was on 98 games and,
27: yeah.
26: You know, he came to us as leadership group, went to Cam at Murray as the captain and obviously took it to the club and both of those guys, you know, made the initiative to, you know, let our mate go out on a bang and...
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22: This is Heat Weather.
20: Fine and sunny, getting down to 13 degrees tonight. Tomorrow, a sunny day with a top of 28, 29 and mostly sunny Saturday, Sunday sunny. 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
1: and Tommy Little.
0: This is Carrie and Tommy.
2: Yes, welcome to it for your Thursday afternoon. How are we going, guys?
3: We're good.
2: Yes.
3: Found out today a TV series is going to be made about me.
4: Oh, that's exciting.
3: I know.
4: Are you going to tell us
3: I'm
4: before four?
3: I'm as surprised as you are.
4: That's very exciting.
3: I will tell you before four.
5: Well, we've both got other career things on the go.
3: What's happening for you?
5: I don't want to brag, Bickers, but this is not the first radio show I've been on today.
3: Have you been, I was going to use a word that I probably can't say out loud, starting with an H, yourself around.
5: Yes, I have.
2: Starts with a W, but.
5: I didn't actually pick that up either. Hang on. Host doesn't start with a W.
2: Oh, does it not? Okay, nice stand corrected.
5: That would be host. So, Salil, who helps around the office here, it's his birthday today.
3: Happy birthday, Salil.
5: And he's an absolute gun. And every year to celebrate his birthday, he does a radio show, Salil Radio, which broadcasts to everyone here.
3: On our level.
5: And people phone in and get involved. And so I did that. And while, if you've
3: Were
5: ever
3: you
5: called
3: a caller
5: this show.
3: Today?
5: I was. If you've ever called this show, sometimes you've got to wait for a song to finish, and so you put on hold. That's what happened to me. And then when they came back on air, they said, hey, Salil, we've just been told you've been given 5 T-shirts to give away for your birthday. And I thought, well, bang, I'm going to get one. So I wished him happy birthday, and then I asked the question that I thought would result in an easy gift giving to me.
6: Can I have one of the T-shirts?
7: Well, no.
6: What?
7: Yeah. I suppose there's that thing that's the age-old thing on radio where you don't call up and ask for the prize, you're given the prize.
8: Yep, given.
6: Yes. In that case, I definitely don't need a T-shirt, but if Salil wanted to give me one, like, that's up to him, I guess.
8: Up to me.
7: And, okay, so what's your decision then?
8: Well, answer will be no, please.
7: Okay, no.
3: Good job, Salil. That guy's going to go
5: him.
3: Places.
5: Got him big time. Hey, we got Cash coming up at 4 and 5 today. But up next, we've got to talk about a wedding that has gone ahead in the world that I really don't think should have gone ahead for one glaringly obvious reason. We'll talk about it next.
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0: 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You made it.
1: Now, what are signs you reckon that a wedding shouldn't go ahead?
2: Cold feet from one of the potential partners.
1: Yep.
2: I don't know, one of them cheats maybe.
1: Yeah, that's a biggie.
2: Do you want me to keep going or?
1: Well, what's a sign? Because it's tricky because there's a sign that things are going to be good, which I believe rain on the wedding on your wedding day is actually a good sign, isn't
2: it? Thank you, Alanis.
1: Isn't it seen as a good
2: thing?
1: Ironic. Oh. Is it? I think famously it's not, but isn't it a good thing?
2: If it rains on your wedding day.
1: I thought it was seen as a good luck charm.
2: Oh, I do know that weddings I've been at where it started pouring with rain, it's been like just made the whole thing so crazily hectic that it becomes magical.
1: Well, I want to take you to a wedding in the Philippines. No, Jesse, what happened?
2: We don't have Philippines music.
1: Oh, here we go. Oh, pass us the coconut. Let's have some fun. So a bride in
2: coconut. Why coconut?
1: I assume tropical? We're sitting on the beach in the Philippines.
2: Oh, are we? I thought we were at a wedding.
1: Oh, we're not there yet.
2: Oh, sorry.
1: No, it's fine. And actually, we're probably not sitting on the beach because the reason I'm bringing you the story is there's been even heavier than usual monsoon downpours in the Philippines. And a bride, Lian Lisa Chico, was going to marry her partner, Gilbert Chico. And the rain had been so bad that the church had flooded.
2: Oh.
1: And they've said, hey, Mr. and Mrs. Chico, we...
2: Are they married already? Why have they got the same name?
1: I assume it's because now they have been
2: married. Okay, sure.
1: They said, hey, Mr. and Mrs. Chico-to-be, we don't reckon you should get married in the church. And they said, please, we're not scared of a little rain. And they said, what about if it's waist-deep water? As you can see here, Carrie, waist-deep water.
2: Oh, my God, they're wading.
1: So the pews...
2: They're wading down...

0: And so he had to go and stand down in there, and he was also up to waist deep water.
1: As were the bridesmaids and the groomsmen there.
0: Bridesmaids and groomsmen. It's muddy flood water.
1: Oh, no.
0: She's walking down in her white dress.
1: Does it look like there's not a lot of guests there?
0: No, because it's waist deep water.
1: I think it's the ultimate sign of romance. Who cares whether it's dry or wet? We're just going to do the thing we want to do and marry each other.
0: Well, I reckon the groom saw a trick coming because I don't know if this is a traditional Filipino thing, forgive me for being ignorant, but he wore a brown suit, which if in muddy flood water,
1: yes,
0: there is no better thing to happen.
1: I love it. I'd love to be that wet in my wedding day. I think it's, I think it's a great sign.
0: Even if it's that brown.
1: Not the murky bit, maybe.
0: But it kind of was cool because as she wades down through the water, her dress is flowing, like the train of the dress. She looks kind of like a jellyfish from above.
1: I'm telling you, I think it's absolutely beautiful. I'm all for it. I don't know why you're dissing it. I reckon that is that they are going to have a long, happy life together. I thought you started this with the sign you shouldn't get married.
0: No, I was asking what are signs you shouldn't get married.
1: And you thought monsoonal rain was one of them.
0: No, that's when I said it. Rain on your wedding day is a good sign.
1: Oh, okay.
0: Yeah. I was just trying to, you know, pad because otherwise it's just.
2: Let him get on with it.
0: Okay. people said it's great, and they said it's not about the wedding, it's about the marriage.
1: Yeah.
0: In all capital letters, which is too much. A lot of people called it a wetting. I thought that was very funny.
1: On 13, good for a baptism.
0: Hey, it would have been. And again, it's muddy water. I don't know. 13, 10, 60. I'd love to know. When did the show just have to go on?
1: Right.
0: What happened? Because in this case, it was waist deep water, but it might be many other things. When did the show just have to go on? Give us a call. 13, 10, 60.
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0: The Thursday Arvo, it's Carrie Bickmore and Tommy Little. And on 13 1060, Tommy wants to know when... Show must go on.
1: Your favourite. Well, who's that stink pile? Is that Queen?
2: Bit of Queen.
1: The Rocker Steadford Band for the Ages. a wedding over in the Philippines. They were going to go ahead and they said, hey... Yeah, there we are in the Philippines. Music to my ears after
3: lovely
1: that last...
3: day for a wet wedding.
1: Yeah, she wet is. Yeah. Carrie Idol. So it was going to go ahead and then they said, hey, the church is flooded and it's literally waist-deep water. And they said, we don't mind. And the bride waded through in her white dress and the show went on. Tom, did a similar thing happen to you?
4: Yeah, so my wife, she... family tradition, they organise flash mobs at their weddings.
1: Of dancers,
4: yeah. So my wife, she had her brother's wedding coming up. She'd done all the flash mob choreography and all that. Yeah. And then a few days beforehand, she needed emergency surgery.
3: Oh, no.
4: So she ended up having surgery. And then 3 days later, she pulled it together and did the flash mob and ran it all for everyone.
3: What was the song? What was the dance to?
4: Oh, it was a mashup. So she mashed up all different songs, sent it to the DJ, and then, yeah, each dance went for maybe a minute and a half, and there was about eight different dances.
3: Can't miss that, Tom.
4: No,
1: Tom,
4: it's unreal.
1: When does it turn into a flash mob? Like, how many do you need? Is five considered a flash mob, or are we talking like 20?
4: There was probably over 20. Yeah.
1: Whoa.
3: And is the flash mob bit that you're not expecting it? When is it just not a dance routine?
4: No. So they do Skype or video phone calls to do rehearsals and stuff leading up to the weddings. There was four siblings and there's been a flash mob at each wedding.
3: Oh, how fun.
1: Have you been welcomed into the flash mob fray yet? Have you been part of one?
4: I have. I've been a part of two.
1: Oh, that's sick. They love you. That's great. Good on you, Tommy. Thank you. Who you got, Bickers?
3: Hey, Kelly.
5: Hi.
3: We've all heard the expression, the show must go on. Did you live it out in real life?
5: Yeah, it was. So I was busy giving birth and my midwife was rushing up the steps because the birthing suite was on the second floor, tripped as she's coming up the step. Tore her calf muscle away from the bone and was still right beside me right up until I gave birth.
3: Oh, my God, that's beautiful. Oh,
5: yeah.
3: Kelly, what a...
1: At what point did she...
5: She was amazing.
1: At what point, Kel, did she hobble off to get herself some help?
5: Well after the birth, she'd just finished weighing my baby.
1: Yeah.
5: And I was like, what have you done to yourself? You're hobbling a little bit. And she goes, I fell when I was coming up the steps and my leg really hurts now.
3: Oh.
5: I'm like, don't you think you should get that seen too? Like, she was really hobbling.
1: Yeah.
5: So she went downstairs to a different part of the hospital and she never came back. I'm like, oh, shit, I hope everything's okay.
1: And then she found out that she tore off the bone.
5: Yeah. Ooh. Yeah. So I sent her a message just saying, just checking that you're okay. And she goes, oh, I wasn't going to say anything because I didn't want you to, like, feel bad. But, like, that's an epic story.
1: Good on you, Kel. Nurses are the best. Thank you. G'day, Jacqueline.
6: Hello.
1: When did the show have to go on?
6: On my wedding day.
1: What happened, Jacqueline?
6: We woke up to our house and half the town cut off from the main part of town due to flood and the two bridges closed, so we couldn't get to our venue. Luckily, the celebrant, my parents, and some of the wedding party coming up from Melbourne were on the right side of town, so they came to our backyard and we got married there instead.
1: Hang on, how did they get to you? Or you were all on the same side?
6: Yeah, my husband's best man and my maid of honour were in town, so they had to cross the river, drive 100 k's west to cross the last open bridge and then come back down, and they made it just in time.
3: Did you think about, like, postponing it?
6: No, because we cancelled the first one due to COVID.
1: Oh, Jacqueline.
6: So I didn't want to do it again.
1: You know how you said they made it just in time for the drive?
6: Yeah.
1: Wasn't it in your backyard?
6: It was, we had my 90-year-old grandma sitting on a bench seat, so we didn't want to make her wait too long.
1: Yeah, fair enough. Good on you, Jacqueline.
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0: G-Flip, that is Bet on Fire for your Thursday arvo. 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
1: NASA has obtained strange recordings from Mars. The science community are calling the phenomenon Bruno.
2: Name the Bruno
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4: Stacey, how much you want to go see Bruno Mars?
5: Oh, my God. Hi.
6: My mum got
5: tickets many, many years ago when he came here last time and she got really sick. And she never got to go. So I would absolutely love to win tickets for her.
4: Yeah, we didn't even need a sob story, but that's good, Stace, you know.
5: That's amazing.
7: Hey, Stace, this competition is so straightforward. All you have to do is we sent Bruno Mars to Mars and we sent some audio equipment as well. We got him to perform a few numbers. We recorded that and you've just got to guess what song he is playing on Mars. Are you ready?
5: Okay, yes. The Lazy Song.
7: You buzzed in very quick. Is it because it was almost like you heard, even despite it being on Mars, it sounded exactly the same?
5: It's just crazy how you guys made that happen. I don't know how you did it.
4: We're still unsure what we've done with anything to do with this competition.
7: Hey, Stacey, guess what?
5: I think this is the best competition ever.
7: You're going to see Bruno Mars!
5: Yes! Thank you so much! You absolute legend! Thank you!
7: Have the best time.
5: That's amazing. Thank you so much.
0: One of the world's great entertainers is back. Bruno Mars is bringing the romantic tour to Australia this February and March 2027 with guests Tyler and Anderson .Paak. 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

0: Barry and Tommy driving you home for your Thursday afternoon. 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
1: So naming your kid when you have a baby is a huge responsibility, obviously.
2: Yes.
1: And it's like quite a lovely moment. Like you spend a lot of time thinking about what you want to call them. Like I think often it's family names or someone you love or after a musician that you love.
2: Only one you can both agree on.
1: Yes, exactly that. My daughter's middle name is after my grandmother who's passed.
2: Cute.
1: Adelaide's obviously after my, you know, hometown I was born in. There's like usually just beautiful sentimental reasons or you just really like a name, right? And I saw, I've known all my life, I think I've told you before, that I was named after a TV series or a movie called Carrie from the 70s.
2: Wasn't it the horror movie?
1: It was called Carrie. And I didn't really think much about that, right? Other than I knew it was, Mum liked the name Carrie. Anyway, I've seen that Prime Video is putting out a re-adaptation.
2: Are you getting redone?
1: That 50 years on from the original.
2: You're getting remade.
1: They're making it into an 8-episode TV series called Carrie.
2: You've got a bloody series.
1: And I was like, you know what? Given it's my name.
2: Have you never seen the movie?
1: I've never seen the movie and I don't know anything about it.
2: It is a horror, isn't it?
1: It is. I know it's a horror. I don't know who's the horror in it, like who's the baddie in it or whatever. So I said to the producers, you know what? Can you get me a synopsis? And I'm finally going to learn
2: what
1: in
2: you're
1: my
2: named
1: 40s
2: after.
1: What I'm named after.
2: How great.
1: So let me read you the synopsis of the Stephen King 1975 film based on his book. Carrie was the odd one at school.
2: Yeah.
1: The one whose reflexes were always off in games, whose clothes never really fit, who never got the point of a joke. And so she became the joke, the brunt of teenage cruelties. Carrie, though, could move things by concentrating on them, by willing them to move. Small things like marbles would start dancing or a candle would fall. A door would lock. This was her game, her power, her sin, firmly repressed like everything else about Carrie.
2: You've got secret powers.
1: Oh on the God. Night of
2: this
1: the prom,
2: cool.
1: Another act of furious cruelty forever changed things and turned her clandestine game into a weapon of horror and destruction. She made a lighted candle fall, and then she locked the doors.
3: It's the night of the senior prom. Everybody is there, even Carrie White. The girl no one liked. She'll be voted queen of the prom. For Carrie, it will be a dream come true. For everyone else, it will be a nightmare. If you have a taste for terror, you have a date with Carrie.
1: I mean,
0: why is your Tinder bio on the end of that?
2: But that can be, that's good. If you've got a taste for terror, you have a date with Carrie.
1: Is that my new dating profile, like little byline?
2: That's pretty good. Yeah.
1: That is a horrible
2: Carrie, you can
1: to
2: move
1: n-
2: stuff
1: names.
2: With your, you can move things with your mind.
1: I've tried. Hold Did on, you, let me try and move this highlighter.
2: Oh. Carrie's squinting.
0: Whoa! Wow. It didn't move.
1: Wow. The Botox is making it hard to frame.
0: How old were you when your parents told you this?
1: I've just always known I was named after the Stephen King book. But I've never, like, and I knew it was a horror book, but I think I thought I was like the good girl in the horror book. I didn't realise I was the odd one at school that nobody liked.
2: Do you go on to kill everyone?
1: I don't know. I'm going to have to watch my series, aren't I?
2: Sounds like you might.
1: Like, if you're a parent naming your precious little bub, like an innocent baby, and you're naming her after a horror movie.
2: If you had a brother, it? Is that
1: I
2: what they
1: know.
2: Were going to go
1: And
2: with?
1: I didn't even get a middle name. There's nothing else to fall back on.
2: Yeah, that's, yeah.
1: Anyway, 131060, I want to know what you're named after. Oh, my God, is that a picture of her?
2: She's terrifying. And covered
1: terrifying.
2: In, and covered in blood.
1: Oh, my God, Mum, what have you done? 131060, I'm named after a horror film and the odd one out at school that nobody liked. Who are you named after? Give us a call.
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6: Toowoomba's average unleaded price today is around $2.04 a litre, while some servos are selling it as low as $1.96. 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

0: The Thursday Arvo, it's Carrie Bickmore and Tommy Little, and on 13 1060, what are you named after?
1: So nice to be named after like a character in a show. I mean, the show's named after my actual name, Carrie.
2: Mm. Yes.
1: And
2: who is she again?
1: So she, according to the synopsis of the book and movie I was named after, Carrie was the odd one at school, the one whose reflexes were always off in games, whose clothes never really fit, who never got the point of a joke. And if you listen to the trailer...
3: If you have a taste for terror, you have a date with Carrie.
2: I mean, I still think that last bit sounds fun.
1: I'm named after a horror movie, and I'm like a psychopath.
2: If someone said to me, if you want a date with me, you need to know it's a taste of terror.
1: That would excite you greatly.
2: I'm right. I'm uprooting my whole life.
1: Jody, we're asking... What were you named after? I was named after a horror movie and one of the weirder choices by my parents. What were you named after?
4: Well, it's not me. It's my daughter. I named her after Ratbait.
2: What? Which specific Ratbait?
4: Talon.
2: Talon.
1: That's so funny.
2: That is, I mean, it's a great name.
4: Oh, it is.
2: Does your daughter know she's named after Ratbait?
4: Yeah, she does, actually, because, like, she had a little issue at birth and she was in NICU for a little while, and one of the nurses said, that's a lovely name, where'd you get that from? I said, Ratbait. And they said, no, seriously, where'd you get it from? I said, Ratbait. It's in her book, like, in her baby book. So, yeah, she knows.
2: Producer Kieran.
5: Are you spelling it T-A-L-L-Y-N?
4: Yeah, T-A-L-L-Y-N, yep.
5: Because the rat poison is Talon, T-A-L-O-N.
4: Yeah, but I had to make it look feminine.
2: I've just realised why the rat poison is called that, because like of a hawk or something.
4: Oh, yeah. Is it? Yep.
2: Yeah. Jody, you're the best. Have you got other kids?
4: Yeah, I've got kale, but I thought of that. There's a million of them.
1: There's also a vegetable.
4: Yeah, there is.
2: Good on you, Joe. Oh, thank Jones. You very much.
1: I had to make it sound female.
2: G'day, Gary.
6: Hi, Tommy. How are you,
2: yeah,
6: mate?
2: Yeah, great.
6: What were Hi, you... Gary.
1: Hi, Gary.
2: What were you named after?
6: I was nearly named after Cary Grant, the movie star, the Hollywood actor.
2: Yes. Oh. But that,
6: yeah.
2: But you're Gary.
6: Yes. So my dad thought the actor was name was Gary Green. And when he told Mum, it's funny. It would have been funny if I was called Cary. But when he told Mum, I want to name the son after that Hollywood actor, Gary Green. And Mum's like, who the hell is Gary Green? And then she clicked and thought, oh, it's Cary Grant. And Mum's like, no way, you're naming him Cary. And then she said to Dad, oh, I like Gary Grant. He's a really good actor too. So that's how I became Gary.
2: So
6: but I could have been Cary.
1: Oh.
2: Hey, Bickers, do you think there's any chance you were named after Cary Grant?
1: Who's Cary Grant?
2: Gary, who's Cary Grant?
6: The Hollywood actor. Oh, this is back in the 50s, 60s, yeah.
1: What a handsome man. I'm looking at him on the screen.
2: Yes. Is there any chance
1: Oh, are you as handsome as that, Gary?
6: Well, I was once upon a time.
2: Imagine if this uncovered a plot twist and Cary Grant was your real father and that's how you got the name. Cary, this could be, this is more
1: My
2: likely.
1: Mum did want to be an actress.
2: This is
1: Should we go to Aaron? Hey, Aaron.
7: Hey, y'all.
1: Good. We're asking, I've worked out I was named after a horror movie, the main character in the horror movie. Aaron, what were you named after?
7: Luckily, not Aaron, but
2: Aaron.
7: The old boy reckons, you know, they had to sit down and pick a name, and they flicked the first page open, and there it was, Aaron. He goes, that'll bloody do.
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26: Hey there, I'm Brett Thomas. The opposition has floated a proposal to slash the tobacco excise by 80% and make vapes legal. Coalition leader Angus Taylor says millions would then be poured into combating illicit tobacco and the black market.
27: But it also includes $200 million of joint state and federal law enforcement across all agencies, Border Force, AUSTRAC, ACIC, AFP.
26: Families of the 38 Australians still missing in the Nepal flood are being encouraged to send DNA samples as police continue the grim task of identifying victims. While the federal government is upping its financial aid to $11 million and sending specialist drone operators. Telstra's copped a fine, but it's not for the nationwide outages recently. The telco's been hit with a $300,000 penalty for failing to prevent SIM card fraud. And the Sydney Swans say the five players banned for breaching behaviour standards will not be considered for selection in the AFL finals, regardless of the results of the ongoing police investigation into sexual assault allegations.
0: Did you know that diabetes is Australia's fastest growing chronic condition? Over 300 Australians are diagnosed with the condition every day. Search Diabetes Australia to find out more.
26: One of Billy Slater's former Maroons teammates is his replacement as coach. Darius Boyd takes charge of Queensland after Slater made the shock decision to step down. The Origin Kangaroos and NRL Premiership winner feels he's ready to lead his state.
1: Yeah, a lot of pride, emotion, a lot of things that kind of run through, and it's definitely a privilege. It's one that I'm looking forward to, you know, being focused on the task at hand as well.
26: Boyd signed a 2-year deal. The final round begins tonight. The Bulldogs and Broncos playing for pride, with both teams out of top eight contention.
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4: This is Heat Weather.
5: Fine and sunny, getting down to 13 degrees tonight. Tomorrow, a sunny day with a top of 28, 29 and mostly sunny Saturday, Sunday sunny. 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
1: It's the one and only Carrie Bickmore
0: and Tommy Little.
1: This is Carrie and Tommy.
2: Yeah, yeah, yeah. Yes, and it is time for this.
3: Carrie and Tommy, pull out a texter. Write a number down, it's gonna perplex ya. Listen to the tip and get some money on the paper.
0: Cash draw.
2: Bit of fun, Beckers. Who you got?
4: Leah.
5: Hello. How are you going?
4: Good. How have you gone if you've played this along in the car before?
5: Oh, yeah, not too bad. I think I'll go all right. We'll see.
2: Leah, do you want me to give you a quick test run?
5: Yes, please.
2: Okay, this is just going to be one number. This has nothing to do with you winning or losing money. I just want to see if you can guess how I draw a number. Are you ready?
5: I am ready.
2: What do you think, Leah?
5: No, I think that's the one.
2: Okay, what about this one? What did you think this one is?
5: I think that's a two.
2: That's very good. What about this one?
5: Three.
2: No, that was an eight. Oh, see, it gets tricky, Leah.
4: Tricky.
2: It gets tricky.
5: It does
2: okay.
5: get tricky.
2: Leah, I'm going to give you a number. There's going to be three numbers in it, and you just have to guess. So it's going to be in the hundreds, and you just have to guess based on the pen stroke what it is. If you get it right, you win that amount. Are you ready?
5: I am ready.
2: Here we go. What do you think?
5: 721.
2: Oh my gosh, Leah! It was $321. I'm so sorry. Thank you. Let's go to Danielle. G'day, Danielle.
6: Hey, how are you?
2: Yeah, good. What's your favourite number?
6: Six.
2: Okay, I'll include six in your number somewhere. You ready?
6: Yeah, I'm ready.
2: What do you think?
6: 364.
2: Oh, it was $969. Oh. Thank you, Danielle. Quickly, Brendan. G'day, Brendan.
7: Hey, guys, how are we?
2: Yeah, good. What's your favourite number?
7: Number five.
2: Number five. Okay, I'll include five in there somewhere. Here you go. You ready, Brendan?
7: I'm ready, mate.
2: What do you think?
7: 546.
2: Oh, it was 353. Sorry, jackpot tomorrow.
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0: For your Thursday, Arvo, it's Carrie and Tommy for the drive home.
1: I'm on a constant journey to try and better myself, and it keeps not going quite right.
2: Mm. Not calorie counting anymore.
1: No, God, that's so boring. I don't think I ever worked out how to do it.
2: No, you didn't. You just started drinking Coke Zeros and thought that was all you had to do.
1: Started. Still am.
2: Do you know what then happened? Is I had one day and I was like, oh, they taste good. So when I ordered Uber, I ordered what I thought was a 6-pack or something and a 24-pack came. So I've been having a lot of Coke Zeros now too, thanks to you.
1: So I'm reading this book about being zen at the moment. It's basically...
2: Didn't you read that last year as well?
1: Yeah, I'm rereading it. It's actually the same. It's honestly the same book. So I used to like this book because I'd get up and just read a page because it gives you each new page is like a new thing you can do. Mm. And basically by the end, you're a Japanese monk. And I'd read it and I wanted a new Zen book. And then I was chatting to my housemate about it and he goes, oh, what are some of the things from the book? Like what did you take from it? And I went, I can't really remember.
2: I'll just read it again.
1: And so then I picked it up and I opened the first page. I'm like, this is good stuff. So I'm rereading the same Japanese monk Zen book.
2: You need to send it to Husey. I reckon he'd have a read
1: it. Oh,
0: I think he said he was Zen quite a while ago.
2: Yeah. Just because you say it, though.
1: And also, I think he wants to keep jobs in Australia. I don't know if bringing things in from the Japanese is part of his current political motivation. So anyway, page 5, Ripper.
2: What's it tell you to do?
1: It was a ripper.
2: Great.
1: It said, don't accumulate too many things. So when you get a new thing, discard an old thing to keep your life simple. Mm. And I'm like, how good is this? Anyway, so I've been doing it for a few days now. And then my housemate got home and he's like, what's all this new stuff? And I'm like, don't worry, because I've been discarding things. And he's like, what are you talking about? And so.
2: What have you bought? I thought you meant to get rid of stuff.
1: I have been. So what I've worked out is I can get rid of like small stuff and then buy new stuff and I don't have to feel bad about it.
2: But hold on. Okay. The whole point is not accumulate for zenness, not to accumulate things you don't need.
1: Yes. But for example, so I threw out 3 pairs of jocks that had nut holes in them, right?
2: Sounds like a smart idea.
1: Yes. Wasn't
2: very
1: it?
2: Zen of you.
1: Wasn't it? And so to replace those. Yep. I got 2 little tables for us and a chessboard.
2: What?
0: So 3 items.
1: 3 items, but 3 for 3.
0: Yeah.
2: But no, don't you just need to buy more jocks that don't have holes in them now? And then you're buying twice as many items.
1: No, I got heaps of jocks. That's fine.
0: Yeah.
1: That's fine.
2: Okay, so does it say buy chessboards? I mean, chess is quite a zen thing to do.
1: Yes, and then I got 2 little tables. So that was the first thing you noticed. It's like, where does this stuff come from? And I said, don't worry, I've thrown out jocks. We're good here. Mm. And then the other thing was I wanted new stuff in the kitchen. I've seen those chef's tongs that they use to place stuff on things.
2: To plate up.
1: And, you know, I was making that pasta the other night. You spin the pasta around in them. And I realized that my pot wasn't that good. Anyway, so I got 2 new pots and some pasta tongs.
2: And what did you throw out?
1: 3 pairs of old socks that had holes in them.
2: I don't think this is how it's meant to work.
1: That's what he said.
2: I think you've got the zenness wrong.

0: According to him, I've got the self-help completely wrong.
1: Mm.
0: I want to know, when did you do your best? And I think if you're speaking truthfully, you assume the same about my calorie counting. I was trying my best.
2: You weren't trying your best. You tried for a day and then...
0: My best for a day.
2: And then you kept making delicious mayonnaise-y chicken sandwiches that had so many calories in it.
1: The second
2: so
1: one was
2: delicious.
1: Low calorie. Lower, yeah, like, relative lower. To the absolute I think chocker block the first one was.
0: And
1: you know?
0: I went back this week. I had a bacon-loaded one again.
1: Okay.
0: 13, 10, 60. I want to know, when did you try self-help and just get the messaging completely wrong? Give us a call.
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4: With

0: Ugel, that is moving to the sun for your Thursday arvo. It's Carrie and Tommy.
1: Who?
0: Ugel, he is French, I think.
1: Oh, Ugel.
0: Yes.
1: E?
0: Oui.
1: E-U?
0: H.
2: Hey!
0: H-U.
3: Are you dropping the H's like my dad did off work?
1: Ugel.
0: Oh, does Brian Hugo do boss a bit of that?
3: Yeah, he does Hugo Boss, not Hugo.
0: I didn't know Brian spoke French.
1: On 13, 10, 60.
3: But with a real Aussie accent.
1: We just want to know, when did self-help not quite... When did you not do it how it was meant to be done? I am reading a Zen monk book for the second time, and there's this thing that says when you get new stuff, discard stuff. And so I've just started getting rid of stuff and then buying heaps of other stuff that that's being Zen.
3: And not even in the same realm, like throwing out socks and buying saucepans.
1: Yes.
3: Like, it's weird.
1: Yes.
3: Although the cooking does bring you joy and zenness.
1: Yes.
0: Did the socks ever bring you joy?
1: There were days.
3: Okay. Yeah. Your little Tootsies warm.
1: Yeah, but these ones had holes in them. Yeah. So I think I'm just throwing out stuff with holes. G'day, Michael.
4: G'day, crew. How are we all?
1: Yeah, so good. What happened, Michael?
4: Well, I was going through my shed and I thought, I need to replace some of these tools. So I went to the local auctions here in Hobart and, found some good tools and replaced the old with the new, as you do traditionally, not socks and saucepans, Tommy. It's all about the space you're changing to, all right?
1: Yes, okay.
4: But I, like you, I went off the path and was getting other things, so I was taking more stuff in than I should have been.
1: Yes. So how many new things did you get?
4: A couple of things.
3: The guilt, because you've tried to be Zen too, and now you feel guilty, you feel dirty, don't you, Michael?
4: Well, yes and no, because then I can be able to get rid of those other things that I don't really need. I wanted them at the time, I needed them at the time, but now I found I don't need them, so I can take them back to the auctions and potentially make money on them.
1: Michael, it sounds like, and forgive me if I'm wrong, that you actually haven't thrown anything out.
4: Oh, no, I have. Over the last 3 years, I've been cleaning out my house and I've raised $30,000.
3: What?
1: Well, where
3: have you been selling it?
4: At the auctions, on Marketplace, on eBay.
3: That's what you should have done with your socks and jocks.
1: Michael,
0: you're auctioning them.
3: You could get, if you auctioned your holy jocks.
4: So the $30,000 paid for my double carport, my car slab and half my solar panels. Cool.
1: That was going to be my next question because most people say...
4: I've been to your shows before. I know what you're like.
1: Most people say I made money, but when you said I raised it, I was like, did it go to charity? You're like, nah, double carport.
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7: Slow Toowoomba CBD for our run home at James Street between Hume and Anzac Avenue. Highfields through the roadworks on New England Highway southbound near Recreation Reserve Road. Speeds are down to 40. Carney Springs, slow Ruthven Street between Oldley and Spring Street. Oakey heavy through the roadworks on the Warrego between Oakey and Bowenville, both directions. And a good run at Cunningham's Gap this afternoon. 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That's latest traffic on the Darling Downs, hit 100.7.
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0: Thursday, Arvo. It's Carrie Bickmore and Tommy Little driving you home. And at Coles, Shop, Scan and Win is back in-store and online until the 22nd of September with more than 36,000 winners every week, guys.
1: Still to come, though, a huge announcement that I am incredibly proud of before 5 o'clock.

0: Was.
1: So, a bit of an update. I had word from Nige, the legal eagle.
2: Is he back from Tahiti?
1: No, he's not back from Tahiti. So, we've had some back and forth with the New York Times about this because they have a game that is similar, not by name, but just by content only. And I've been going back and forth with Nige about our, basically our options to sue the backside and bejesus out of them. Do you know... He hasn't worked here in 2 years.
3: Nige?
1: Yes.
3: So that holiday he's on is a permanent holiday?
1: He lives there.
3: What, Tahiti?
1: Yes.
3: What?
1: Yes. And I said, why have you been going back and forward with me on this? And he said no, he enjoys the communication, but he actually got asked to, he actually got asked to leave the company 2 years ago. And they
3: is
1: did
3: he a lawyer, though?
1: They did a pack him and sack him thing where he had to walk out with his – he had 10 minutes
2: what for?
1: To put – I don't know, apparently – took a dump and didn't flush it.
2: Yeah.
1: I didn't know that was
4: a sackable offence.
3: Is he a lawyer, though? Like, is he fighting the good fight on our behalf as a professional?
1: I don't think he's been in contact with the New York Times at all. He said the time zones don't really work for him. So anyway.
3: Oh. We play on?
1: I mean, we should, but I'm just saying.
3: At some point, we might be subpoenaed.
1: I just don't know. I thought we were. He said to me, bro, we're all gravy here. Which in hindsight isn't great legal speak.
3: I don't even know what that means. Like we're all good.
1: I think so. But apparently we might not be all gravy. But anyway, let's play on.
2: All right, your first words are Queen, Police, Kiss, and Boston.
1: The worst bands in the world.
5: Legendary rock band.
3: What's Boston?
1: More than a feeling.
2: Oh, yeah.
1: This is...
3: Yeah.
2: Your second set of words is Brake, Accelerator, Piano, and Bicycle.
1: Things
3: you
1: carry gets confused.
3: You press no.
1: Black pedals?
5: Things with
3: very
5: a pedal.
3: Smart. Very smart.
2: Your third set of words, ice, silence, bread, and sweat.
1: Oh, things that you break?
3: Ooh.
5: Things
3: oh my God, I don't
5: that you
3: time
5: can
3: to
5: break.
3: Think.
1: Well, I think you break bread. Anyway, I don't want to explain it. Yeah, yeah.
2: Mustang, Beetle, Viper, and Jaguar.
1: Are they names?
3: Types of cars.
1: Yeah, but after animals, I guess.
5: Car models that are also animals.
1: Gary looks so upset with that clarification.
3: Just let me have
1: cars.
3: One.
1: Okay, you did have it.
3: Yeah, but it wasn't right. It wasn't just cars.
1: Sorry. Okay, Gary.
2: Oh, you've actually owned two of those. Remember
3: your Beetle? Yes, a Mustang.
1: Yeah, my Beetle, yeah.
3: Viper.
1: That's true.
3: What's a Viper look like?
2: Pretty sick.
1: It's a snake. Yeah. Okay.
3: No, not the animal.
1: Oh,
3: the
1: sorry.
3: Car.
1: I wasn't sure which part of the answer we were going for. Let's go.
2: Your last set of words, karma, style, daylight, and lover.
1: Go for it, Kate.
3: Daylight is a Harry Styles. Karma is a Taylor Swift song. What was the other one?
2: Style.
3: Style is a Taylor Swift.
2: And lover.
3: And lover's a Taylor Swift. So. Are they all Taylor Swift songs?
5: Taylor Swift songs.
1: She's back.
3: Isn't Daylight a Harry Styles song?
6: And a Harry and a Taylor Swift song.
3: Extra point.
6: No.
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8: 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Newtown, Anzac Avenue between West and James Streets. And Perseverance through the roadworks. Esk Hampton Road between Church House Road and Perseverance. Speeds are down to 40. Oakey, heavy through those roadworks on the Warrego between Oakey and Bowenville in both directions. And a good run this afternoon at Cunningham's Gap. 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That's the latest traffic on the Darling Downs, hit 100.7.
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0: Around Australia, if you drive home this afternoon, it's Carrie Bickmore and Tommy Little.
1: Now, I know genius is usually your domain, so I
2: it can
1: tread
2: be
1: carefully
2: anyone's.
1: Here.
2: No, it can be anyone's.
1: But I'd like to bring a new member to the team for this.
3: Carrie and Tommy's genius idiot.
1: So, a good friend of mine also runs my foundation and the Brain Cancer Centre. And as if trying to solve...
2: I thought Jesse would have given him a genius then, but no, okay.
1: While trying to solve the issue of brain cancer, his brain also sometimes goes to work solving other issues in the world.
2: Right.
1: And he has sent me a list of ideas he thinks would change the world, and I wanted to bring them to you because you are a forward-thinking man.
2: I also love new ideas. Any inventions, any innovations, bring it on.
1: Sam McGuan, welcome to the show.
4: I love this.
2: G'day, Sammy.
4: G'day, God. I'm about to give away all of my proprietary ideas live on air.
1: Tommy does it all the time.
2: Yeah, the days of stealing ideas. Although I did invent the Snuggie before someone else. I just called it Doona Holes, and they went on to make millions. Anyway, let's ignore that. Sammy, what have you got?
4: My big one was always spray-on soap. So you know how if you're camping or if you're in public toilets or... You know, you get the excess kind of dribble that comes out of the gel-like soaps.
2: Yep.
4: Imagine spray-on soap, just nice and easy, kids, good for carrying in your bag. Or
1: like deodorant.
4: Like a deodorant, but soap. Spray-on, lather up, bit of water, away you go.
2: Sammy,
4: no
2: firstly,
4: mess,
2: I
4: no fuss.
2: Firstly, I love it.
4: Right.
2: Is it another excuse not to shower? Because if so, that's fine as well.
4: Yeah, I hadn't thought about the underarm usage. Like, I was more like hands.
2: So then my
1: a bit
2: question,
1: like spray on sunscreen.
4: Yeah,
2: my question comes in about the hands thing because I do think the idea is great. So I don't want to be a dream killer in this situation, but I am looking at now on our desk a bottle of hand sanitizer. How does your spray on soap differ to hand sanitizer?
4: Well, is that sanitizer gel?
2: Yes, it is.
4: But so,
2: yes.
4: It gets a bit sticky in the nozzle and sometimes it spurts out and gets on your shorts or it dribbles down onto the desk and it gets unsightly.
2: So would you take hand sprayatizer as a name?
4: Sure.
1: But
4: I can work with you on it.
1: Spray hand sanitizers.
2: I didn't want to point that out.
1: But he's talking about a soap. You can't put hand sanitizer all over your body. So you then go have a shower still?
2: How do you get it off?
4: Yeah, you've got to have a shower. Let's involve water. We've got to involve water.
1: Then you've got a spray bottle full of water.
4: But imagine if you're out and about and you've got a spray on soap in your hands and you've got your little drink, your little Frank Green, and you just tip a bit of water out, hands washed, done.
2: I like it.
1: All right. That's
3: genius.
4: Yes.
1: I don't know if that's...
2: Sorry, I'm being very generous.
1: I agree. I don't reckon that's your best one. Let's...
0: You have to pick one. You have to pick
1: one. Okay, give us number two.
4: All right. What about when you, because I don't do Bluetooth headphones. I'm a plug-in guy.
1: Yeah, me too.
4: And the other day, I plugged in my headphones to take on a meeting. I dropped my pen. I went down to get my pen, nearly snapped my neck off out of my laptop because nothing pulls apart.
2: Yes.
4: What about if there was a little magnetic clip in the middle there? You know how nurses have the name tags that pull off if you grab them. What about
1: how
4: if in the
1: are
4: middle
1: you
4: there?
1: Nurses?
4: Well, I've got nurses in my family. I know this stuff happens. But what about if, like in that situation, just ping, little magnetic clip came away?
2: Sammy, this could be good. How do you prevent it? You're an avid runner. How do you prevent the little ping not happening when you're mid stride, 12 k's into a marathon?
4: I think that you would have to have a manual lock. For it when you were really sure you didn't want it to
1: drop.
4: Isn't
1: the way that this whole dilemma was solved was the invention of AirPods?
4: Yes.
2: Have you ever dropped an AirPod on?
4: AirPods can be lost and they go places you don't want them to. The plug-in headphones, you're either a plug-in headphone guy or you're an AirPod guy.
2: This is starting to sound like, remember when AirPods came out and people got, like, they'd drop them on a plane. And if you dropped an AirPod on a plane, you basically lost it. And then people bought out a cord for AirPods and we realised we've just reinvented headphones.
1: All right, are we giving that genius or idiot?
4: Yes.
1: To have these ideas aren't your best. I've sold you as like a revolutionary.
2: Well, okay, that's not a vote of confidence.
4: Well, I'll go with dissolvable fruit stickers. You know the little stickers you put on an apple?
2: Yeah.
4: Particularly for kids, there must be thousands of those being swallowed all day long.
2: Yeah.
4: Wash it, dissolved, gone.
2: Yeah.
4: You've got your Frank Green, whatever that is.
2: I really like it.
1: Frank Green kickbacks here. You've mentioned
4: it. No, I'm not. I don't know why I said that. Green apple.
2: I really like it because it could also be like, it's whatever they put on cake. You know how they put that paper stuff or on cupcakes? True. So that's really easy. And you can just eat it then. You don't even need to wash it off.
1: Got there. One quick gear change. Can you quickly tell Tommy, because you're far more eloquent than I am, the huge announcement from our Brain Cancer Centre today, what it is?
4: So, Tommy, the blood-brain barrier is this thing that sits around your head and won't allow good drugs to get in and have an on-target effect when you've got a brain cancer. What we've done is we've seed-funded a project for 4 years, which is 6 institutes and about 40 people around the country working to open up that blood-brain barrier. Yeah. To be able to allow drugs to get in and have an on-target effect. What we've done with the seed funding is spend $1.8 million over that 4 years. They've used that to develop early-stage data. That early-stage data, we went to the federal government and said, back us in to get this to a clinical trial. And they've said yes, and they've given us $19 million to do that.
2: Wow.
1: Genius for sure.
2: That's amazing. So, Sammy, does that just mean it's less invasive to do it, or does it just mean you can actually finally get the drugs needed to places you couldn't before?
4: Correct. The idea is that we could take a drug all the way through from putting it into your arm and know that it is going to have an on-target effect in the brain. Whereas right now what happens is the brain stops it. It gives it that – it's a checkpoint system that doesn't allow it through. The brain allows some drugs through, you know, small molecule drugs, LSDs, the hallucinogenics, it gets through, but large compound chemotherapies, it often won't allow through. So our job is to take that seed funding and prove the concept out into a clinical trial that says we can get drugs through that logic gate and get it to the brain to have an on-target effect on brain cancer.
2: That is awesome.
1: Sammy,
2: Carrie,
1: thank you.
2: Congratulations,
1: and for all the work
2: everyone.
1: You do and for That's everyone, right. if you ever donate to our foundation or buy a beanie and wonder what happens with the money. That's what happens.
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8: Slow run for our drive home at Toowoomba CBD, Rutherford Street, Margaret Victoria Harriers West Streets. At Highfields, roadworks, New England Highway southbound near Recreation Reserve. Speeds are down to 40 through there. Dolby minor congestion, the intersections of Condamine Nicholson, Cunningham Streets in the Warrego and in Warwick through the CBD, Palmer and Fitzroy Albion Streets. 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That's the latest traffic on the Darling Downs hit 100.7.
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0: two great stores, 330 Anzac Avenue and 224A Ruthven Street.
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4: This is a HIT news briefing.
5: Hey there, I'm Brett Thomas. The opposition has floated a proposal to slash the tobacco excise by 80% and make vapes legal. Coalition leader Angus Taylor says millions would then be poured into combating illicit tobacco and the black market.
6: But it also includes $200 million of joint state and federal law enforcement across all agencies, Border Force, AUSTRAC, ACIC, AFP.
5: Families of the 38 Australians still missing in the Nepal floods are being encouraged to send DNA samples as police continue the grim task of identifying victims. While the federal government is upping its financial aid to $11 million and sending specialist drone operators. Telstra's copped a fine, but it's not for the nationwide outages recently. The telco's been hit with a $300,000 penalty for failing to prevent SIM card fraud. And the Sydney Swans say the five players banned for breaching behaviour standards will not be considered for selection in the AFL finals, regardless of the results of the ongoing police investigation into sexual assault allegations.
7: Research shows that regularly eating ultra-processed foods can increase your risk of developing type 2 diabetes by 53%. Search Diabetes Australia for more about the nation's fastest-growing chronic condition.
5: One of Billy Slater's former Maroons teammates is his replacement as coach. Darius Boyd takes charge of Queensland after Slater made the shock decision to step down. The Origin Kangaroos and NRL Premiership winner feels he's ready to lead his state.
8: Yeah, a lot of pride, emotion, a lot of things that kind of run through, and it's definitely a privilege. It's one that I'm looking forward to, you know, being focused on the task at hand as well.
5: Boyd signed a two-year deal. The final round begins tonight. The Bulldogs and Broncos playing for pride, with both teams out of top eight contention.
0: Chest pain? Racing heart? It could be a heart attack. 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
4: This is Heat Weather.
9: Fine and sunny, getting down to 13 degrees tonight. Tomorrow, a sunny day with a top of 28, 29 and mostly sunny Saturday, Sunday sunny. 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
1: Yep, I'm working the checkout. 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
2: And then what happens tomorrow?
1: We give away $10,000 in Coles Cash. G'day, Jolene.
3: Hello, how's it going?
1: Oh, pretty good. Hey, this is so easy. Carrie may become any variation of wild characters and accents, but just stay with us. Guess the items and the cash is yours.
3: Fantastic.
2: Before
3: thanks.
2: I go on to that, Jolene, are you after the legendary dolly that we lost last week?
3: I was. I'm pretty sure I was.
2: Yeah, there we go.
1: That's nice. Beautiful name. Beautiful name. Okay, and commence acting.
2: Hello.
1: Hello. How
2: Matt
1: are you?
2: Matt here from the UK visiting my nephew. I wanted to get some Aussie produce.
1: Oh, this is one of the most Australian things you can buy, but in bread form with cheese.
2: Oh, I love a scroll, but I love it with the Aussie flavour.
1: Yes. What is it, Jolene?
3: Vegemite scroll, cheesy-mite scroll.
1: Yeah, well done. Oh, here's your second item.
2: I can stay with that accent.
1: You've got it. You're with the same person.
2: Yeah.
1: Your second item.
2: At the end of the day, I've also got to keep my friend happy, and she's out here with me from Italy, and she loves having salami wrapped around these things.
1: How does she sound?
2: She's Italian, but she's not here, so I won't do her accent.
1: Why?
2: Oh, she likes to go, ciao, bella, to me a lot.
1: So these sticks, did you ever find them, they're a bit dry?
2: They're good when you add some. Oh,
1: who are you?
2: Prosciutto to them.
1: Jolene, any guesses?
3: Mozzarella sticks.
1: What about if you replace the word mozzarella with bread?
3: Oh, bread sticks.
1: Oh, well done, Jolene. $300 in Coles Cash is yours. And you're in the running for that $10,000, which is up for grabs tomorrow. So hopefully we'll speak to you again then. But we've got Jared on the line. G'day, Jared.
4: How you going?
1: Yeah, good. Welcome to Coles. I'm working the checkout because it's shopping. You ready to guess your items?
4: Ready to go.
1: Hello.
5: Hi.
1: How are you going?
5: I'm good.
1: What's your name?
5: I'm doing the shopping for my mum, Sarah.
1: Okay, this one's weird.
5: boop. It's for my school lunch tomorrow.
1: This is for what?
5: For my school lunch tomorrow.
6: How old are you?
5: It makes me have something really healthy.
1: It is healthy. Yeah. They look like pickles, but they're not pickles.
5: No,
1: right?
5: I don't like the very big ones. So I had the little ones.
1: The little ones. Do you know what they are, Jared?
4: The quokka cucumbers?
5: Yeah,
1: I'll take quokka cucumbers. They're cukes. I've never heard of quokka cucumbers, but I love it.
2: Is that
1: it,
2: a brand, or is that cukes but said differently?
4: I think it's cukes, yeah.
1: Have you read cukes as quokka this whole time?
4: Yeah, I think so.
1: Your next item.
5: And then Mum said to get some fruit, but I don't really like fruit, and that's my favourite fruit because it just tastes like sugar.
1: Yes.
5: Yeah, and it's so nice in summer, and now they make them without seeds in them.
1: Yes. Is it your favourite colour too?
5: It is.
1: Oh, what do you reckon it is, Jared?
4: Watermelon.
1: Bang! A
2: $300. And I retire these accents now. I think we've had enough.
1: Coles have just extended for another 2 months. Jared, you've just won yourself a $300 Coles voucher, and hopefully we're speaking to you again tomorrow for that $10,000 in Coles Cash to be won. Thanks, Jared.
4: Hope so. Thanks a lot.
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0: Alex Warren. That is Emerald Eyes for your Thursday arvo. It's Carrie Bickmore and Tommy Little.
1: So last night, sat down with my daughter Evie and we watched Ray Gun, Breaking Badly, the doco that's out.
2: Great name.
1: A lot of the team here watched it too. And I thought I'd give you, I think it's worth watching. I think it's actually really worth watching with kids as well, because it taught her just in that short hour about the power of how the world can turn on you, how hate can come at you in the, what?
2: Is that a good thing for kids to learn?
1: I think it is. I think when we say to them things like, we're careful about what you put online, honey, because we don't want you to find yourself in a situation you regret and then suddenly you can't put the genie back in a bottle. She couldn't put this genie back in, the breakdancing genie back in the breakdancing bottle.
2: I do understand the message. I think I just, when you first said it, my first thought was like, hey, kid, even if you're having fun, just be aware that at any moment the world can turn on you.
1: Well, the one thing Evie said to me at the end of the doco, we're about to talk about it now, is, and talking about Ray Gun, she said, I really like her. To go through all of that with the perseverance that she's got and get back up on stage, Mum, I really like her. And that was after having watched the whole thing. And I was like, if that's her takeaway after watching everything she went through, I was like, I think she's, yeah.
2: So now we've got another Ray Gun on our hands.
1: We've got another wait for this little B-girl. But anyway, the whole point of the doco, apparently, I was reading, they started this documentary to do an investigation, like a serious investigation into the idea that Ray Gun had rigged her way to the Olympics. Remember all the conversation that her husband was on the judging panel and that, you know, she didn't get there fairly and all of that. And that's how they started the investigation. And then very quickly they worked out there's nothing to see here. Like she literally, and you see this in the documentary, won her way to the Olympics fair and square. And you hear the head of the like breakdancing community in Australia. There's lots of times he speaks, quite a few of them. He's like, I mean, I didn't have a lot to do with the routine. I mean, I didn't. We had maybe under 10 sessions together. Like he's really distancing himself. But he does admit she got there fairly and squarely.
3: Everything was just made up. Sammy wasn't in charge of anything.
1: Sammy is her husband.
3: I ran the entire qualifying event. I mean, all the judges were international. And the reality is our community doesn't have that many B-girls to begin with.
4: To be clear on that, the top Australian B-girls were at that event. And on that day, she was the best B-girl on that day.
1: So watching it, I mean,

0: It's a new sport. It's never been in the Olympics before. The process hasn't happened before. They went through a process, which is an elimination round, elimination. She got there. She was like, okay, now I'm in an Olympics, and then trained, and you see her training, and it's not going to plan. And they only come up with all of the Aussie moves, the kangaroo, the snake, the swimming, because her hubby, who I think has a lot to answer for, because he's her biggest champion, but also the one that came up with the idea, he says to her, like, I think it's a couple of weeks out, none of what we're doing is working. What if we put a bit of Aussie flair into it? And that's where it begins. And she talks about how she's there in Paris going, what am I doing here? And then suddenly she's at the Olympics. I think she was as shocked as everybody else that she was there at the Olympics. But I don't think she was the problem. I think the process was the problem.
1: So the thing I find disappointing about this whole thing is that I found it funny and warm, and I don't know where that turned to anger. But I didn't think it was great, but I was like, that's fun, and some of the Olympics should be fun. And I don't know when people started going, no, this sucks and she should be ashamed. I'm like, oh.
0: Is that because it's taking the position of maybe other people that believe they should be there?
1: This is what I was going to ask. Do you think because it was a new thing in the Olympics that the reality of this situation was, we have great dancers in this country, and I can only imagine that there are literally thousands of Australians from African backgrounds that could absolutely dance their pants off, but probably don't have access to the proper channels to get through to an Olympics.
0: Well, there was two other girls in the doco that were other B-girls, and I'll be honest, they didn't strike me as what I typically thought as B-girls. They were also incredible dancers, but they had very strong opinions about her performance and whether she deserved to be here. They did also admit she got there fair and square, but they weren't big fans of what right. they saw either. But you look at the hate, and this is what I mean by watching it with Evie, yeah. and you are 100% spot on. It was out of control. Like, yeah. I at the time thought, why is she not laughing at this? Like, why is she not coming out and going, oh, my God, I've humiliated myself. I'm sorry, everybody. I tried my best. And then when you see the reaction and the response, you're like, no wonder she went into hiding. Mm. It was disgusting. But there were people like Richard Branson that reached out to her that had your exact view. And he was like, there needs to be weird and wacky, creative people in the world trying something different. Otherwise, the world is a boring place.
1: I also think people are going to hate me saying this, but I do believe it to the core of my heart. Do you remember Eric the Eel?
0: So I spoke to Evie about that last night.
1: Yeah. So Eric the Eel came out and realised that his qualifying time was from not a 50-metre pool. And when he came out and saw the 50-metre pool, he...
0: But wasn't he from a country that didn't have pools?
1: Yeah. But much like you're mentioning that breakdancing isn't a big thing here, Eric the Eel was like lifted up on the world's shoulders and everyone went, isn't he amazing?
0: Is that because it's a he?
1: But when it happens to be a woman, yeah. it very quickly turns. And I remember when it first happened, there was a lot of big celebrities. I think it was Adele was the most notable.
0: She was in it last night.
1: Right, yeah. Where they were like, oh, my God, I'm obsessed. Like, this chick's so
0: in
1: funny.
0: A positive way. Yes.
1: And then I think the vitriol wouldn't have come if it was a man.
0: I couldn't agree with you more. That's what I spent the whole thing thinking. This wouldn't have been as aggressive if it was a man.
1: Yeah. I agree. Hey,
2: how you doing? Carrie and Tommy will be right back after this.
3: But in case you missed it,
2: here's what happened earlier.
3: Now, get back to you.
0: I was going to use a word I probably can't say out loud, starting with an H. Yourself around.
1: Yes, I have.
4: Hey. That's with
3: a W,
4: but.
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8: Here's Eton with CBD for our drive home. Rutherland Street between Bridge and James Streets. Newtown, Anzac Avenue between West and James Streets. Perseverance through those roadworks. S Campden Road between Churchhouse Road and Perseverance. Speeds are down to 40. Oakey, heavy through the roadworks on the Warrego between Oakey and Bowenville. And a bit slow, Warwick through the CBD this afternoon. Albion Street between Albert and Wood Streets. 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That's the latest traffic on the Darling Downs. 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

0: Tommy are about to go back to back to back to back to back.
1: My back, lick my back, air my back.
2: Don't you hate when you break up with someone, bitch about them, get back together with them, and you're like, oops, I did say some things while we were broken up that I regret.
3: What's happened?
2: So Ariana Grande has a song called Thank You, Next.
3: Yep.
2: And in the song, there's some lyrics where she says, wrote some songs about Ricky, now I listen and laugh. And then goes on to say thank you next. Ricky was one of her dancers. She dated him years ago. It's obviously didn't end well. And then she's now saying she used to write songs about him. Now she listens to that and laughs, right? Oh. How ridiculous. Anyway, they're back on.
3: Are
2: now.
3: They?
2: Yeah. Oh, yeah. So that makes those lyrics a bit tricky. So
3: has he got to dance to those songs? Oh, well, she's taking a break.
2: No, what she's done is changed the lyrics on stage.
3: Thank you.
2: So now she's saying, again. Wrote some songs about Ricky. I'm trying to make him my last instead of now I listen and laugh.
4: Are you going to listen and laugh to that?
2: So now she's decided so she's going to marry him.
3: He's got to do a jig.
2: He's still dancing
3: with her.
2: Is he
3: going to do a jig in the background?
2: I don't know if he still dances with her. I don't think he does.
3: There can't
2: anyway.
3: Be much more.
2: What?
3: Like
2: humiliating.
3: Yeah.
2: I don't think he's still dancing.
3: There's something about dancing when they're singing about how much of a turd you are and you're like, you got to smile.
2: Not anymore, though. She's saying that number. She wants to marry him and make him her last.
3: Yeah.
4: Yeah, so when they break up, does she change it back?
2: Well, look, she's not changed on Spotify.
4: Yeah.
2: So for now, I think she's just hedging her bets, you know, not changing it fully.
3: Yeah.
2: Anyway, I thought we'd get a bit of thank you next on.
0: All over Toowoomba. 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

0: Driving you home for your Thursday arvo, it's Carrie Bickmore and Tommy Little.
1: Remember a few months ago, last year I think it was, when that thing was doing around the rounds about how often in a day men think about the Roman Empire?
2: Yeah. And all the dudes were like, oh, three or four.
1: And we're like, what are you talking about? I've worked out what I think the female equivalent is.
2: What's your Roman Empire?
1: It is when to wash our hair. I think women spend an enormous, is that the phrase?
2: Inordinate. A lot of time.
1: Heaps of time. Working out when in the week to wash their hair. There are so many variables to take into consideration.
2: So can you give me, firstly, are you going once a week? That's what I'd have you pegged at?
1: It'd be a stretch if I could get through a full week, usually twice.
2: And do you take out the ponies? Carrie, if you've just joined us, famously has some ponies from the Serengeti.
1: I have less ponies from the Serengeti now. You'll be happy to know.
2: Is that all yours?
1: No, there's still some ponies in there.
2: And do you take
1: them out? Take longer to dry. So you've got to consider that in. So when I had long, long hair with lots of extensions, I'd have to set aside an hour 15 for a blow wave. So then you're trying to work out, also, if I've got to go to the gym that day, then I don't want to do it before the gym, but I don't want to do it before bed because then it's a waste. But sometimes second day old hair is better than the blow wave hair. So if I've got an event on, I'll do it 2 days before.
2: I thought it would be so nice doing it before bed because then you get fresh hair to sleep
1: No, but then you get
2: again.
1: Crinkles in it when you sleep overnight.
2: You get
1: and then if you have
2: hair.
1: To do anything like, summertime, working out when to swim in the pool, that's why mums just sit by the pool. We spent too much time going, we just did our hair.
2: That's not entirely true. I see a lot of mums doing head above the water breaststroke.
1: We do a lot of head above the water breaststroke.
2: I've got a lot of fond memories of seeing my own mum head above water stroking around, having a wonderful time, darling.
1: Especially also if you've got the curly girl method has helped a bit with girls with curly hair. But if you've got curly hair, that's a whole added extra time. I mean, the Dyson's changed things a bit for the world. It's made it all a bit quicker. But honestly, there's so many considerations. You can't just get up, wash your hair, or like today, this morning, I went to take my friend to like a morning as a treat for her birthday, a day spa thing, right? Yeah. So I took her to an ice bath and a sauna. I spent about 45 minutes trying to work out do I wash my hair before? I need to wash it today. But if I do it before, it's going to get wet. But afterwards, then I'm going to be in this random bathroom and I won't have my straightener and I won't. And like the time it spent thinking about it.
2: We should really, the hour to dry the hair, we should have, you know those hand blades, the air blades that you put your hands in?
1: Well, that's.
2: You should just be able to.
1: You know that
2: pop
1: they're
2: under.
1: Dysons. So I think Dysons do a lot of those hand dryers, and that's what they've tried to create with the Dyson Airwrap is to make it all quicker for you. But it's still a process.
2: But it should be a tube that you get in and you pop your head up in it.
1: And you say you want curly, you want an updo, you want like dead straight, you want a blow wave. Oh my God, what a great invention.
2: Yeah. It would use a lot of power, but I'm...
0: Isn't that what in all those old movies when they've got the rollers in their hair and all the ladies are sitting
2: at getting
1: permed? That's setting it.
0: Oh,
1: yeah.
0: But it's not a hairdryer.
1: Well, it's like setting the curl.
0: Oh.
1: Yeah, but a little bit like that. But like I set under that when I need to colour it as well.
0: Right.
1: You sit under one of those things.
0: But if they had one like that, that was a hairdryer.
1: Yeah, and you could pick the style.
0: Yeah.
1: And then I was talking to one of our producers, Kizzy, about it. And we were talking about hair washing and he said, oh, do you use a conditioner every time you wash your hair? And I was like, of course I do. And he goes, I do occasionally when I'm having a little, spruce up. And I said, what do you mean? What do you normally use? He uses a 5-in-1 product.
2: What do you mean?
1: He uses a product that has shampoo, conditioner, body wash.
3: Face wash. And it's a deodorizer.
1: In one product. I didn't even know you could get such a thing as a 5-in-1.
2: I don't know if we should go to Kieran for this.
1: But do you think maybe there's nothing difference between the face wash and the bloody body wash and the air wash? Are they all the different products, the same product?
2: You know how there's deodorant now that protects you for 72 hours? And every normal person looks at that and goes, Kieran goes, finally, I don't need a shower for 3 days. That's fantastic. He's famously, remember his underwear?
1: Do you use a shampoo and conditioner in one?
2: It's not a 2-in-1.
1: Do you use a 2-in-1, Jesse?
0: No, I just use a shampoo.
1: So you never condition?
0: Not really.
2: Don't you?
0: No.
1: Do you ever use the same thing on your hair as your body?
0: Not for a while.
2: I use shampoo like as kind of a body wash.
1: That's I mean. Men just mix it. It all doesn't really matter.
3: Five in one.
1: But meanwhile, we're having to like base our entire weekly schedule and spend $100 per shampoo and conditioner.
0: Have you ever tried using shampoo as a body wash?
2: Yeah. Just give it a go.
3: We're being thrifty. I did a price compare for you. Per 100 grams for, I did like a nice shampoo that I've seen in my shower before, which means it's expensive. Per 100 milligrams, the shampoo that my partner uses is $10.65. That's just for the shampoo.
1: Yep.
3: Per 100 mils.
4: 100?
3: Yeah.
1: And I always get
4: the ones on special.
3: My 5-in-1 per 100 mils, and that does my whole body, my hair, and conditions, and makes smell good.
2: And deodorant?
3: $1.24.
2: That's good. Yeah.
1: So I do think the things that we think about and the things that men consider in their week are very different, and I'd love to hear from women. First of all, guys, if you're using a 5-in-1, I want to hear from you. But I want to hear from women, what other stuff do you think men just do not understand that we have to consider and think about in our week that they wouldn't even have thought about? Give us a call, 131060.
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0: You drive home, Savo. It's Carrie Bickmore and Tommy Little.
1: I was talking about how guys think about the Roman Empire, women think about how often they're going to wash their hair, yes, and when it is going to happen, because it's a few steps involved, a bit of time needs to be put aside, and there's lots of considerations. Gym, yeah, pool,
2: Do you want your hair to get crinkly if you sleep on it?
1: I didn't know
2: that was a thing. Mm.
1: But we're also discovered that our producer, Kieran, and I don't think this is all men, but he uses a 5-in-1 product that covers his entire body, not shampoo and conditioner in one, shampoo, conditioner, body wash, face wash, and a deodorant. Yeah. Sean.
3: How are you guys?
1: Can you do better than that?
3: I can one-up him, no problems. I actually use just one bar of soap head to toe.
2: Yeah. Wow.
1: Do you have hair on your head?
3: I do. It's very short. It's like a blade 2 haircut. Hair on my head's probably shorter than the hair on my chest.
2: So do you go a bar of soap on the head, Sean?
3: I wash my hair with a bar of soap.
2: Yep.
3: And then I work down the body.
2: Sean, do you have a family? Have you got kids and stuff?
3: Yeah, I got a wife and a son. My wife has her shampoo. She has shampoo and conditioner. My little boy has his 3-in-1 shampoo, conditioner, and body wash, one that he uses.
2: Yep.
3: I used to use shampoo, conditioner when I was younger, when I used to have the mullet in the 80s and the big fringe in the 90s kind of thing. But as I've gotten older, the hair's gotten shorter, and I just look for convenience. Get in the shower, soap myself up, rinse myself off, and I'm done.
2: Sure.
3: Saves water, saves time.
2: I was interested because when we grow up, and you've answered the question in your case, but I wonder if the family still just share, because we had one shower, there was five of us, and it was one bar of soap.
1: Oh, it was so gross.
2: And I didn't think it was, and my brother used to do a very charming thing.
1: Oh, tell me it wasn't leaving pubes on it.
2: In the shape of an S, because that was the first letter of his name.
1: Oh,
2: and so that's what I have to, yeah.
3: No, we've got two bathrooms, where the three of us share the ensuite, because it saves messing up two bathrooms.
1: Yeah. Good on you, Sean.
3: Clean one shower. Makes life easy.
2: Good on you, Sean. Thank you.
1: What about Jacqueline? Hey, Jackie.
4: Hey, how you going?
1: Yeah, good. Thoughts, feelings.
4: Okay, so anyone that's using anything less than shampoo and conditioner is just being lazy from a hairdresser's perspective.
1: What's the actual difference between what's in, like, shampoo and what's in body wash?
4: Okay, so there's more protein for your hair in the shampoo. You can wash your body with anything that soaps up. You can get morning fresh from under your kitchen sink if you wanted to.
1: Really?
4: But it's full of alcohol and it's full of water, so it's not good for your hair.
1: Hold on, but you could just put morning fresh on your bits down there.
4: Yeah, you can. It'll dry it out. It's not great for it, but anyone can use any sort of soap on their body. That's not the point. On your hair, you need to use
0: But that makes body wash redundant now. Just use shampoo for everything.
4: No, you want the moisturizers that are in the body wash as well.
0: Yeah.
4: Like, you can try the morning fresh, but a male might be happy with it because it bubbles up. It's going to make you clean. But,
1: the idea of everyone just now with morning fresh in the shower from Jackie, and they're at the doctor with his mild rash. Everyone... Where'd you get it from? Jackie told me.
2: I smell lemony fresh.
0: Yeah.
2: Good. Okay, thank you, Jack. G'day, Natalie.
5: Hey, how are you guys?
2: I'm confused. I'm about to go buy morning fresh on the way home for my junk. What have you got for us, Nat?
5: My husband, he only uses shampoo, but for a 4-year-old girl who has curly hair, I noticed for a while, especially after swimming, he would only use shampoo. And because I was a shift worker at the time, I called him up on it, and he goes, "Well, I Googled it, and she doesn't need conditioner."
1: Oh.
5: And I argued to him saying, "No, you need it. Look how like oily her hair is post chlorine and post shampoo." And he goes, "Oh, no, she doesn't." And I'm like, "No, she does." So I took him to the hairdresser. She got a haircut, and then the hairdresser gave him a lesson on what conditioning does.
2: What does it do, Natalie?
5: Apparently, shampoo like washes your hair. But to keep it in condition, especially with curly hair, she needs a certain sort of special curly shampoo and conditioner, which I brought for her. But sometimes he would leave her hair from picking her up from childcare and go to bed, and I'll come home and her hair's still in a ponytail. And I'm like, great, now it's going to make make it tougher to brush it in the morning. So
1: yeah. I loved my sister's, her kids, her husband learnt early on how to do all their hair. They've got crazy curly hair. And from the moment they were little, he would sit them down in front of the TV and he learnt how to do their hair and their curls.
2: Cute.
1: Yeah, it was really cute. It was like such a big job that she was like, she used to dread doing it. He was like, I love it. I'll do it. Yeah. And so he started doing it every day.
2: That's fun.
1: Jessica.
6: Hi.
1: What do you think guys don't understand about the whole hair washing drama?
6: So I went on a date with a guy 6 months ago and he only has moisturiser.
2: Oh, what do you mean, no soap?
6: No soap, no nothing. I asked to wash my hands and he had no hand wash.
1: Oh, my God.
2: After the toilet, he's never washed his hands?
6: No, he got me some moisturiser out of the shower.
1: Moisturiser, like as in face moisturiser?
6: Yeah, you know one of those butter ones? Like the cocoa butter?
1: Yum.
6: One of those. And I said, this is not soap. And he goes, yeah, but I use it as soap.
1: Was that the only weird thing that he didn't have?
2: I use it as soap. Yeah. So funny.
6: That was all he had in the bathroom. It was absolutely disgusting. And when I walked past his bedroom, he had no pillowcases, blankets, sheets, nothing.
1: Oh.
2: So how long have you been with him, Jeff?
7: That's all from us today.

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11: Hey there, I'm Brett Thomas. The opposition has floated a proposal to slash the tobacco excise by 80% and make vapes legal. Coalition leader Angus Taylor says millions would then be poured into combating illicit tobacco and the black market.
12: But it also includes $200 million of joint state and federal law enforcement across all agencies, Border Force, AUSTRAC, ACIC, AFP.
11: Families of the 38 Australians still missing in the Nepal floods are being encouraged to send DNA samples as police continue the grim task of identifying victims. While the federal government is upping its financial aid to $11 million and sending specialist drone operators. Telstra's copped a fine, but it's not for the nationwide outages recently. The telco's been hit with a $300,000 penalty for failing to prevent SIM card fraud. And the Sydney Swans say the five players banned for breaching behaviour standards will not be considered for selection in the AFL finals, regardless of the results of the ongoing police investigation into sexual assault allegations.
13: Clean clothes, a warm shower, a conversation. 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
11: One of Billy Slater's former Maroons teammates is his replacement as coach. Darius Boyd takes charge of Queensland after Slater made the shock decision to step down. The Origin Kangaroos and NRL Premiership winner feels he's ready to lead his state.
14: Yeah, a lot of pride, emotion, a lot of things that kind of run through, and it's definitely a privilege. It's one that I'm looking forward to, you know, being focused on the task at hand as well.
11: Boyd signed a two-year deal. The final round begins tonight. The Bulldogs and Broncos playing for pride, with both teams out of top eight contention.
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0: This is Heat Weather.
17: Fine and sunny, getting down to 13 degrees tonight. Tomorrow, a sunny day with a top of 28, 29 and mostly sunny Saturday, Sunday sunny. 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

0: Thursday night, happy hour with Fifi Fevenick, getting you through to your TV, through to the footy, through to the rugby league. Fair bit happening, first of all, Fee's away.
1: And the rugby league, that's flattening.
0: Boys, how are we?
2: We're good. Yeah, it's finals time.
0: It is.
2: The NRL's like, the top eight's done.
3: Yep.
2: So all these games, if you're not in the eight...
0: I know, tonight's just a trial game for players for next year, isn't
2: it? Bulldogs versus the Broncos. Could be good for the Maltese, maybe.
0: Campbell responsibly. Yeah,
2: like, what else is it good for?
0: Yeah.
2: That's just a nothing game. They're looking forward to Mad Monday.
4: Put the AFL on.
2: Yeah, we'll watch the AFL, but that's not till 10 past 8. But anyway, good luck to them.
0: Good luck as well, all you footy fans, all you Freo fans, all you Hawks fans. Cracking game in the footy tonight as well. No matter where you are in our beautiful country, the next hour is for you. There is one man talking to the AFL Grand Final. They moved it outside of the traditional September month, and there is someone more angry than anyone else in Australia, and we're going to speak to him in about half an hour. Are we ready for that, boys?
2: Yeah, I'm looking forward to speaking to this guy, because when September Grand Final Day, he shines.
3: The voice of football.
0: Hey, up next, though, speaking of firing up, someone that gets angry, we have our segment, Fire Him Up. 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We have a celebrity edition next, boys. Are we ready?
2: Yeah, I'm ready for it. I'm ready for it.
0: All right, we'll announce who those celebrities are when they make that phone call right after this.
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0: How good's this Thursday evening? It is the happy hour for your late drive home with Fifi, Fev and Nick. And how exciting is this, Fev?
1: We're joined by the block's very own Taylor. How are you, mate?
2: what's up, guys?
1: How's the show going?
2: Going well.
1: Going well? Ooh, get off the darts, mate.
2: You've been
1: coughing.
3: No, it's all the chili. It's Fev's, chili.
2: I was about to say
1: It's all the aura now. The block's going well, smashing it on the TV. Now, last time you were on the show, we asked you about who you hated the most, and you said the red team. And then
2: you were like,
1: the red team, no one's going to hear this because it's not national. But they heard because it is national.
2: I can say I dislike, but hate is a strong word.
1: We'll be able to cut up all that and just have hate. Hey, now you're here for Fire 'Em Up. It's one of our favourite segments. Now, you're going to bring your dad, Rick, who you're on the show with. What are you going to fire him up with?
2: Red wine spilt on the floor.
1: Okay.
2: And
1: in the blockhouse?
2: In the blockhouse, while I stayed there the other day. Got on the carpet, then got on the herringbone floors, tried to clean it, got Nikki in the cleaner who cleans the houses. Mm-hmm. She tried to clean it. She used Jif and bleach. And then it, like, made full-on white marks on the floor, so now it's...
3: Oh, no.
1: Will he blow up? Because he seemed pretty calm last time he was in here. He's pretty cool.
2: Yeah. Well, this has got to do with me doing something wrong.
1: Yeah, so he's going to blow up.
2: Probably.
1: My daughters always stuff up things too. I get it. All right, well, let's give him a call. You ready to go?
2: Yep.
1: All right, let's go.
4: Hey, man.
2: Yo, where you at?
4: Yay. What's going on?
2: Just quickly, did you or the boys drink any of the wine from the fridge when you were there?
4: Not at all. No.
2: All right. No, because I did. I messaged Spence, God bless him, and asked if I could have one. So I did. How cute. On that, so accidentally spilt it. And in the main bedroom, a little bit on the carpet, a little bit on the floorboard. Dad, but I got Nikki to come and... She tried to, we got her off a little bit, but then I don't know what the hell she used that, Jif or bleach or something, and now there's a big white spot on the carpet and a big stain on the thing. I've spoke to
4: 9 and 4.
2: Yes. I've spoke to 9 and 6 about it, and they don't have affiliation. I don't know. They don't have affiliation with Phil anymore or Flooring Extra, so I don't know what to do. Have you got Phil's number?
4: No, I don't. Have you still got a photo of it?
2: Yeah. They reckon we're going to have to pull up a whole entire section of that V and potentially that's on
4: Taylor.
2: I don't know.
4: Did you take a photo of it?
2: Yes.
4: Show that to me.
2: All right. So it's on us. You know that.
4: It is on us.
2: We have to pay for
4: everything's on us now.
2: What about if I try and call, Julian or something?
4: No.
2: It's going to... They said it's going to cost us a bit.
4: Yeah, it will cost us. Send me the money. Send me the photo. I want to see what it is.
2: All right.
4: All right. Well, what about the, was it on the rug?
2: On the rug too. We can get a new rug. That's fine. The carpet's fine. I've got a spare carpet. It's at my house. Oh, we can put that carpet down because the judges said we needed a bigger one anyway, but they reckon it's going to be like 10 grand.
4: Oh, my God, man.
2: I don't have that.
4: This is why they don't want us going down there because of shit like this.
2: Yeah.
4: Send me a photo of it.
2: All right.
1: Hey, Rick. It's Fifi Feather Nick here. We just did Fire 'Em Up.
4: Oh, it's ceiling.
2: He's going to be feeling sick all
4: Oh, you.
0: We got you good.
4: Wow. That was good. I was just about to rip shreds off her, mate, after you. Oh, my God.
0: Oh, she smashed that. Just fishing beautifully.
4: I went down there on a golf weekend last week. Boy, I said, boys, you're not hopping on the beach. You're sleeping on the floor. Make sure you chop your karate, chop your pillows exactly the same way as you. We had a golf weekend down there last week and then didn't even touch any of the wine. So you're telling me you had a bottle of wine, but.
2: Yeah, I did. But I didn't feel it.
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0: Yeah, love that for your leg drive home. A weekend round the corner. It is Fifi Fevenick, the happy hour.
1: A story that Fee's been fascinated with all year is Katy Price and Lee Andrews.
2: It's a classic story.
1: It's a classic story of Romeo and Juliet. Now, they met and then were married within a week. It was something ridiculous. Because Lee Andrews is a modern-day Tinder swindler that we've come to learn. He swindles people for money, and he fell right into Katie Price's palms, and he said he had $37 million, and she fell in love with him. And Katie Price is obviously, she was married to, what's his name?
2: Peter Andre.
1: Peter Andre, got kids. Harvey. He's just been in Ibiza. He's been cutting it up. I've been watching him on Instagram. He's loving life with Katie Price. Now, Lee Andrews went over to Dubai. He got arrested. He went to jail.
2: It all sounded a bit sus.
1: He was in jail. He asked her for money. She went over to Dubai. Like, all this stuff happened, and then women were coming out saying he's been asking us for money, and then his dad went over to get him. He was in jail. Then he got out of jail. He had new hair.
2: A
1: lot's going on. So, and then he started up getting like the swishes that I get.
2: Yep.
1: He asked people to pay for a message from Lee Andrews, and we thought, hey, why don't we try to get a message for Fifi from Lee Andrews?
3: So then, Fifi, I believe you are obsessed with me and my story. I know what obsession feels like because I have it with Kay and she has it with me.
2: Oh.
1: Bang, we're friends. Beautiful.
2: And Fee is now obsessed with him.
1: Obsessed, apparently.
2: According to Lee Andrews.
1: And that's how he gets it. He's a charmer. Not a bad-looking rooster. Charms the girls. And then we thought, hey, let's get the same sort of message from Katy Price.
4: Hey, Fifi. First of all, I'm so sorry about the way I look because obviously I had my, some surgery. It's just like, you know, the normal.
2: Not the normal. I think quite the contrary.
1: Yeah, but we love Katy Price. And Fee actually did it like an SOS to her and said, please, this guy is no good. Mm-hmm. Please don't leave him. Divorce him. Don't go to Dubai. Don't give him money. He hired a car. It was a $150,000 car. He brought it for Katy Price, but didn't pay for it. And then he went back into jail. And we don't know where he's been since then. But now Katy Price, the straw that broke the camel's back, after all that, the Tinder swindling, the you give me money to all the people around the world. She didn't know where he was. They didn't speak to each other for a month. She didn't know he was in jail.
2: Nearly married after a week.
1: Yeah, pretended to be tied up in a van, but had to give her a call, which was unbelievable. We're going, no, Katy, this guy is bad news. You need to leave him.
2: A true roller coaster relationship.
1: It has had a lot. It's been a big story over the last couple of months, and Fee would be spewing she's not here because finally, Katy Price has seen the light. She is now divorcing him. They've broken up. And do you want to know why?
2: I can't even imagine, because anything I've thought about this story, the truth has come out and it's been wilder than what I could have predicted.
1: They broke up and she dumped him after finding out he only had $2.22 in his crypto bank account instead of $37 million. He's broke.
2: He only had $2.22 in there. Instead of what?
1: Instead of $37 million. But it's over.
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2: Our queen is off. Boys are here, and boys, footy finals are here. They're kicking off officially tonight with Freo Hawks, but next year they've changed the grand final outside of September.
3: Yeah, no good. 2027 is going to be October the 2nd, and one person that does sing a song saying, there's only one day in September. Well, not next year.
4: He'll be
3: what
4: furious.
3: Is he going to do?
2: Find out. 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

0: evening. Hello, it is the happy hour with Fifi, Fev and Nick.
1: Some changing in the draw next year. The AFL brought that out just before the finals start. Obviously, they're talking about 2027 season.
2: No opening round.
1: And Fee will be wrapped with that because she round zero just sounded stupid.
2: It was awful.
1: And the AFL ran with it and now they've scrapped it.
2: Good.
1: So every team will be playing round one. Which sounds normal.
2: Like how numbers go.
1: Yep. Round zero doesn't imagine people coming over and go, oh, what round is it? It's round zero. What? What's round zero? I don't understand. But that's been scrapped. So everyone's going to be starting, I think it's going to be Wednesday, March 17th or Thursday, March 18th. And the grand final, and this is the big one, the grand final will not be played in September.
2: I did
1: it's
2: not say that bit.
1: The last day in September that the AFL Grand Final is on. And the only other time it had changed was, I think it was in 2020. And that's I think it was in like 2016 when the World Cup was on, the Cricket World Cup or something was on. But this year, Australia are playing England on March 11th to 15th in the 150th anniversary of cricket between the two countries.
2: Okay.
1: So they're taking over the MCG. So to be able to get prepared for the AFL season, you know, that'll finish on the 15th, depends if it goes the 5 days. And then the AFL season will literally start either 2 days after that or 3 days after that. So it normally starts a bit earlier. So that, therefore, the grand final this year will be October the 2nd, next year. Sorry, next year, yep. October 2nd. It just feels weird.
2: No, I think because they're worried about the field not being ready for AFL
1: care about that. The grand
2: opening
1: final.
2: Round. Yeah, I know.
1: Get rid of something else and...
2: Yeah, players, just get out there, have a little... It's like a normal suburban footy ground. There's a cricket pitch in the middle.
1: Yeah, there's
2: Don't
1: always cricket pitches
2: it.
1: In the middle.
2: Take it easy.
1: As soon as I heard this, I thought of one person. And when you think of finals, and especially grand final day, you think of one voice.
2: Oh.
1: And he performs on the MCG. He does the tour leading up to the grand final. He's at every luncheon, every function, leading from the Monday. And he sings this song. Up There Kazalie, which is a great song, but the song that everyone loves, and especially on that final day in September, he sings this song.
3: One day in September, we want to remember.
1: Grand final day, that belts out, but this year, next year in 2027, it's not going to be in September, so we thought, hey, let's get Mike Brady, the voice of football, on the line. How are you, Mike?
4: Gentlemen, what a lovely intro. Thank you very much.
1: Now, when you heard this...
4: I broke out in a cold sweat when I heard it was going to be in October.
2: No, your biggest fears come true.
1: What does this mean for you, Mike?
4: Well, I'll tell you what it does mean. I won't be singing One Day in October again because I did it twice, I think. I sang One Day in October and I got hate mail.
1: Oh, really?
4: And the line I used, and I apologise for this, Fev, but you had a couple of little issues at that point in time, so I was going to sing, and I dropped it at the last minute, because not much rhymes with October.
1: Oh,
4: it's quite a hard word. So I sang One Day, I considered singing One Day in October, now Favola's sober.
1: Mate, you should have run with it. That's awesome.
2: That's why I got booed. It's a lie.
4: the truth is, they hated the rhyme I used was One Day in October, the footy's almost over. And, oh, Bridget, people were up in there. Never change that song again. And I thought, that's the end of my footy career.
1: Oh, mate, it's just keyboard warriors, mate. They have a crack at anything. Now, what are you going to sing? Are you going to sing that song at all, or are you just going to not to bring it out of the bag?
4: You know what? I think people just, whether it's in October or not, I think they want to hear One Day in September if I get invited to sing it.
1: Of course you
4: usually will. These days I'm more likely to sing Up There Kazalie, but I'd love to sing the two, but time-wise I only get to sing the one. And, so I'll probably sing September. However, if I find a really good rhyme with October, and maybe some of your listeners might even be able to suggest one.
1: Well, I think you just nailed it. I think you can use me. That'll get a good laugh. Now, mate, the MCG this year, it's going to be a great grand final. And our queen, the queen of Australian music, Kylie Minogue, will be back at the MCG. What a highlight that's going to be.
4: Well, it will be. It'll be a sentimental highlight. She's a very, very smart cookie, Kylie Minogue, and I admire her a lot. You know, it was a, yeah, probably, well, the last album was pretty good, I have to say, but, yeah, I haven't been a huge fan of her material, but I'm a huge fan of what she's achieved, and she's been very clever, and she's been about, you know, icon artist now. And
1: yeah, I love her.
4: I've met her before. I don't know her at all, really, but, and I've seen
2: different genres.
4: Oh, absolutely.
1: You get it. You get Kylie to sing but up there, Kazali, they'll go nuts.
4: Oh, wouldn't that be great?
2: Yeah, it's definitely going to bring a vibe to the grand final, and that's what you want.
1: Oh, yeah.
2: There's a couple times there's been sort of flat sort of music, and you just can't have that at the grand final.
4: No, it's got to be up. It has to be up. It's the ballads, yeah, well, I don't know about that, but it certainly has to be up. Well, and we've had a lot of big stars
1: who've done
4: very well, and some have just sort of skated through. And I won't mention Meatloaf, he just had a really bad day.
1: Yeah, he's cutting bread. Now, Mike Brady, the grand final looks like it's going to be between two teams, Brisbane and Fremantle. Now, I could not give two hoots about Brisbane and Fremantle, so I am looking forward to, obviously, you performing up there, Kazali, in one day in September, but Kylie Minogue, that's all I'm looking forward to, is punching out Kylie Minogue at the barbecue, or wherever I am, a couple of froths in, and absolutely loving Australian talent on the MCG.
4: Yeah, oh, that's great. And headlining talent is fantastic. I'm considered to be, I think, on-ground amusement.
1: Well, enjoy the lunches too. You get around a few lunches, Mike. I've seen you at a couple.
4: Yeah, I have one potato at every lunch.
1: Hey, thanks for joining us, brother. We can't wait to see you on grand final day on the MCG.
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0: All right, boys, we've had a massive show. Vibes are very high. Footy's on tonight. Rugby league's on tonight. Weekend round the corner. It's spring across our country. There's only one man that could potentially either bring it to a whole new level or bring the whole show down.
1: I'm tipping down. I've seen who's coming in the studio.
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1: This is going to be grim.
0: Or is it fair?
2: No.
0: Should we let Australia decide?
1: 100%.
0: All right, we'll do it after this.
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0: It's the happy hour. How good's this? Fifi Fever Nick hanging out with you. Hope you had a good day Thursday evening. Getting you home to watch some footy on TV tonight. Right now, though, we're joined by our producer, James Blake, in the studio, JB.
1: JB!
2: Guys, we've hit a milestone this week. Yeah, I thought you might all be interested in it. So, on Tuesday, we officially entered the late 20s. We're now in the late 20s, everyone.
1: Mate. The late 2020s.
2: Yeah.
3: 2026.
2: Yeah.
3: Yeah.
1: No, September 1st, yeah. 2026, if you, officially, so we're not in the mid-20s anymore.
2: Yeah. So if you, if you take the decade and divide it into 40-month intervals, the early 2020s was January 1, 2020 through April 30, 2023.
1: Oh, my birthday.
2: Not much happened then. Mid-20s were May 2023 through August 31, 2026, and now we are staring down the face. We're on the off-ramp of the 20s looking at the 30s, guys. Get ready.
3: Thanks, Sandra.
0: What?
3: That could be the worst information I've ever been told.
0: But what I don't,
3: and I'm a dumb person.
1: What I don't like about that is I'm saying, you know, you never know. Well,
3: who even thinks of this?
1: No. But I'm saying now that I'm 39, that's obviously late 30s. But when I was 37, you're like, is that mid? That's not mid. That's not mid-30s.
3: But we're talking about the years.
1: I know.
3: It's different to your birthday.
1: The same thing applies.
0: Can I ask, JB, if it's 2026, so wouldn't it be from January 1st this year we entered the...
1: No, because you're splitting the decade into three.
0: I'm not.
3: Who's doing that?
2: This is from...
3: I split the decade into tens.
2: Yeah. This is
3: like,
2: from...
3: If it's 2021, I'm like, 2020, like 23rd. Like, I don't go, it's 2026. We are in the midst of the mid-2026. Look, who's ever said that in the world?
2: We're also not too far from the equinox. Only 20 days until the equinox. And then it's officially spring across the country.
3: It already is spring.
2: Not yet.
3: No, it is.
2: For those who follow the calendar, sure. But I would be following the equinox.
3: Do you know giants built pyramids?
0: Yeah.
1: What?
2: Not sure about that.
3: How'd they do it then?
2: Unfortunately, slave labour.
3: Yeah, but how they pick up those big 6-ton rocks?
2: They
3: every 3 minutes a stone got put up.
0: Impossible for humans to do. Impossible.
2: How did we get there from the equinox?
3: We just did.
2: Okay.
3: You gave a crap fact.
1: We
3: thought we'd bring some actual history into this chat.
0: Crap fact.
3: Have you ever had one of them?

0: into $1 million.
1: This is the famous voice that could make you a millionaire.
2: I don't know what Excel is. When I saw all these memes, I was like, I don't care.
1: Did you guess it?
3: My name is Kelly Rowland.
0: If you got it right, you're one step closer to winning $1 million. Hear the next voice that could put you in the Millionaire's Lounge tomorrow morning at 8:30.
1: On here. What's that, Coco? Something exciting at Beyond Pets. 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

0: 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Hey, this is Justin Bieber.
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2: The Hot Hits.
3: Night is upon us. Welcome to the biggest show in the country. It is the Hot Hits with Nick and Lauren. Number
4: one. Is that
3: one.
4: Right?
3: Number one for everyone.
4: Yeah, number one. Look, that's what... Mate, you're number one if you say you're number one.
3: Exactly, and we are number one if you're a fan of music. We've got a big show for you tonight. Just see the news earlier today. Bruno Mars has added more stadium shows right across the country.
4: I actually didn't see that.
3: Yeah, a third stadium in Melbourne, a third stadium in Sydney, a third stadium in Brisbane. It's ridiculous.
4: Well, the demand is insane.
3: Yeah.
4: I mean, it's warranted, but it's... God, what a man.
3: We were saying when they first announced that he was coming that he literally is the record holder for the most tickets sold in the US on his most recent run for this tour. So it looks like it's probably going to be sort of on par for Australia. And the reason I mention all that is not to make you jealous and like make you have FOMO. To let you know, we have free tickets on the show before 8 o'clock.
4: Yes!
3: That's what we're all about. Just got to register yourself, thehothits.com.au. That is the place to do it. A stack more coming up, but let's kick off the show with the biggest countdown in the country. Number one.
4: Number one countdown.
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3: Yep, the numbers are in. This is the biggest countdown, and the numbers are in for the biggest songs in the country as well. We've got some belters coming up, but let's kick it off with an Australian DJ king. Thursday is the new Friday on our show. We all know that.
4: Yes.
3: And this guy's going to get the party started. Sonny Federa. That is the voice of Libby Anka as well. Let me be in your arms. Tonight's number 7. Welcome to the Hot Hits. Hot 7 at 7.

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0: There she is. It is Taylor. His debut Taylor's version coming. We'll find out soon. That is I knew tonight's number 6 in our Hot 7 at 7. You know
1: it's getting hot. The Hot Hits with Nick and Lauren. You know we're about to drop. Hot Drop.
0: All right, Australian artists do not get much hotter than the next man we've got. This king just has found a formula that works. He takes an old song, and it's often not a song you think of.
2: No.
0: Like right? It's a left of centre song.
2: I mean, Stumbling In was... I love that song as it's in its original, but The Strangest Choice, and it just works.
0: Do you know what? I had never heard it until Cyril did it. Never.
2: It's a very nice song, completely different. Well, not really completely different.
0: Who was
2: the same
0: was
2: vibe.
0: It Susie Quattro?
2: Yes.
0: Yeah, gorgeous. Yep. I mean, it all started there. There She Goes, of course.
2: Mm-hmm. Incredible. He's done My Girl Celine, Power of Love.
0: Oh, that was magic stuff. He's done True by Spandau Ballet. With our girl, Kate Alexander. What about Still Into You? The button works.
2: The button.
0: Key is turned. Let's put another hour in the ignition. We love Cyril. We think he's amazing at what he does, which is take old songs, make them new again. And
2: yeah.
0: He's taken on The Cause and Breathless. Oh. I mean, ooh. When was the last time you thought about The Cause is the question.
2: Are you joking?
0: No.
2: Are you asking me?
0: Yes. When was the last time you thought
2: about The Cause? Probably 5 days ago.
0: Okay. In what context?
2: Listening to them.
0: Of course, Breathless is such an iconic song, a perfect pop song, some would say. And he's taken it to a 2026 level. Let's do it. Hot Drop and Breathless. This is the Cyril version.
2: Yeah.
0: That's fun, isn't it? Hot Ooh. Hits, Hot Drop.

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0: That is Olivia Rodrigo. Stupid Songs number 5 tonight in the Hot 7 at 7 here at the Hot Hits with Nick and Lauren. Stand by. 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
1: Straight to the source. 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Off the press. 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
2: Well, HBO have dropped a full-length trailer for its Harry Potter series overnight, showing Harry's first Quidditch tryouts, herbology lessons, a sorting hat ceremony, and a troll
0: fight. Gryffindor!
2: With Dumbledore, Snape, and McGonagall all featuring, and Hagrid as well. Do we have some audio of the trailer?
0: We do.
3: Everyone thinks I'm this great wizard. I keep four. But I don't really know anything.
4: Let's hope you show some talent in the Quidditch pitch, Potter. You've certainly not exhibited any in here.
0: Oof.
2: Wow.
0: Gryffindor!
2: Visually, and I don't mean to... It kind of looks the same.
0: Yeah, that's what I'm sort of worried about, that it's just going to be the same thing again.
2: Yeah, and I understand that it's for a purpose, you know, they can fit more in because these are like 8-episode seasons and they cover like the whole first book. It is coming on December 25th, so it's sort of a little Christmassy surprise. But I do think it's just about them getting more into it. But, I mean, visually...
0: Yeah. Well, realistically, the whole thing's about

0: money.
1: Oh, correct. 100%. Like,
0: just good IP that they're going to exploit.
1: Let's not.
0: Once more.
1: Yeah.
0: let's not beat around the bush here.
1: No.
0: It's money.
1: Now, I don't normally get excited about Dancing with the Stars, US.
0: Oh, no.
1: However, the lineup for season 35 has been announced. And it is like, there's a lot of people that I have never heard of in my life.
0: Well, as always.
1: But among them is actress Julia Stiles. And she was asked on a red carpet recently if she will be honouring her iconic dance scenes from Save the Last Dance and 10 Things I Hate About You. Because, of course, in Save the Last Dance, she does that audition for Juilliard, I think it is.
0: Yes.
1: It's the most like, when you watch it now, it's just like this sort of terrible, very cringe
0: it's
1: thing. But at the time,
0: cringe.
1: We were like, hell yeah, go sister.
0: Go queen. Here's what she had to say.
2: You got Julia Stiles paired with a gay twink, okay? Lethal pairing. And you're about to see some amazing dance moves, but also you're going to see a very heartfelt journey from Julia. So get out those phones, text Julia 21523, and get voting.
3: Julia, what do you want to add to that?
2: Have a period.
0: Period.
1: Period. So that must be her dance partner.
0: The twink?
1: Yeah.
0: The aforementioned twink.
1: I reckon they'll definitely, especially Save the Last Dance, I think there will be 100% a whole thing around that
0: yeah,
1: dance.
0: Yeah, it makes sense.
1: Like the hip-hop ballet sort of thing.
0: Totally.
1: Who else is doing it? Jenna Dewan, who was married to Channing Tatum.
0: Who?
1: She is a dancer, I think.
0: Right. They shouldn't be allowed to put anyone who's actually a good dancer into Dancing with the Stars.
1: I agree. I'm excited for this next one. Taylor Hanson.
0: Like, from Hanson?
1: Yes!
0: That's awesome!
1: Yes! And Harry Shum Jr., who was in Glee, also a dancer. Like, he was sort of one of the dancers in Glee.
0: Yep.
1: Yeah.
0: Stop putting dancers in, guys. Put people who are terrible. Put the Shane Jacobsons of the world in.
1: He's done it, hasn't he?
0: Oh, he would have done it. He's done the opening of an envelope. Great man. Great actor. Lovely man.
1: Lovely man. Now, Jennifer Lawrence, she, while discussing her positive working relationships with Robert Pattinson, who just seems like king among kings,
0: yep.
1: She has opened up about the dynamic that she's had with other male actors in the industry.
4: Because a lot of male actors, like, get offended if you don't, like...
5: Actually want to
4: want to f*** them. Yeah. Yeah. Oh. And then the punishment starts. But he was not like
5: just
4: that.
5: Just a little cute
4: for the
5: social
4: record,
5: punishment.
4: He was not like that. Yeah.
0: Jesus.
1: Taylor's old as time. Isn't it fascinating that is just a, you know, for a woman, that is almost a throwaway comment. And that is literally for a man. What do you mean? Hun, it happens everywhere.
0: Yep, exactly. And is still happening. This isn't like a thing that happened in the Harvey Weinstein days of the 90s. Like,
1: No. It's still happening. And women are probably more, they're braver to call it out now. Yep. But there are times when you still get punished for it.
0: Yep. And it shouldn't have to happen in the first place.
1: Absolutely not.
0: That's that on that.
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12: 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The

0: Tonight's number four in the Hot 7 at 7 on the Hot Hits with Nick and Lauren. It is Cat's Eye. It is Animal. We're moving through the countdown. It's break speed, baby, with Bruno Mars tickets to come soon. But in the meantime, a man who is on the tour at the moment and just had Robert Irwin up on stage.
1: Did he?
0: Yep. Last night, he pressed they have this like confetti buzzer thing and everyone gets very excited about it.
1: Yes.
0: And people hold up signs wishing that they can come up and press the button that lets off the confetti during, I think, Fever Dream, potentially.
1: Okay.
0: And Robert Irwin got up and did it last night. So
1: well,
0: sick.
1: He's Australia's darling.
0: Oh, famously so. we also had him on the show earlier in the week talking about, you know, he is the most heartbreaking songwriter, but also one of the funniest people in music, how he does both at once.
2: I think the bar is really low. I think like a comedian would slap me around. Most musicians don't talk. So of course the one or two that talk are the funny ones.
3: Yeah.
2: I sadly, because of my stage fright before, would try to break the ice. So I would just blurt out the first thing that came to mind. And now I have a reputation of doing it. So I have to uphold it. And so now I just, every chance I get, I just say what first comes to my mind, whether it's a bowel movement, it's something that went on that day before. And it has not done me great justice, but it's gone viral on TikTok a few times.
0: And that's all what it's all about at the end of the day.
1: He's one of us.
0: Yeah, he truly is. Emerald Eyes from Alex Warren is brand new, and it's tonight's number three in the Hot 7 at 7.

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2: Number 2.
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0: number one song in the Hot 7 at 7. And Lauren, we have a very special guest to tell us what tonight's number one song is.
1: We do. Joining us right now, we have Salil, who is our office superstar. Salil, say hello to the whole of Australia.
2: Oh, hi, Australia. How are you today? Yes.
1: So, Salil, tell us about some of your jobs at work. What do you do at work?
2: Oh, hi, Lauren. Printers, I restock. Yes. Meeting room cleaning and kitchen duties. And also, I give food to people by chicken, one piece only.
1: One piece only, always. And what is special about today, Salil?
2: Party around 12:30.
1: Four.
2: For me.
1: For your birthday?
2: For my birthday.
1: And how old are you turning?
2: 30 years old.
1: 30. So, Salil, for your birthday, you get to announce what Australia's number one song in the country is. Can you tell the whole country what their song is?
2: Oh, hi, Australia. I'm the song I'll be playing right now is Talk to You Another, Please.
3: Yay!
1: Well done, Salil!
3: Happy birthday, Salil.
2: Thank you.
1: And what, do you want to say one more thing to the country?
2: Hi, Australia. I really appreciate listening to my radio show, and I had a good time, please. Thank you.
1: Well done.

0: friend of the show, office superstar Salil. That is your number one this afternoon, this evening. Soon it'll be afternoon. Soon the sun will still be up at this time. That's the summer vibes, baby.
1: Yeah.
0: It's Talk To You. It's another. It's the hot hits right around Australia. It is Nick and Lauren on a Thursday night with free Bruno tickets coming up in a tick. But in the meantime, after Miley dropped the Cyrus from her name, her dad's responded, yeah?
1: Yeah. Now, I don't know. Is this just like an artist thing? She hasn't like dropped it legally, has she?
0: Well, that's what I'm wondering. But I think I have a feeling that tomorrow, like when you look at it like on Spotify and Apple, it will
1: it's
0: say
1: just Miley.
0: Miley instead
1: so she's
0: of Miley
1: like,
0: Cyrus.
1: It's like Madonna, Cher, Miley.
0: Yeah. And okay. You could say Kylie to an extent, but she still releases stuff as Kylie Minogue.
1: Yeah.
0: But like, yeah, she joins the one named Monica.
1: Yes. Well, now her father, Billy Ray Cyrus, has responded on Instagram to her thought to her ditching the surname, especially as an artist. He said, "Family means more than ever now. I've always called my little girl Miley, just Miley, just like I always called my little boy Brayson." He said, "Bet you didn't know I was just Cyrus before Achy Breaky Heart came out in 1992, right? He said, "I told Miley yesterday I felt good about her going with her first name. I mentioned Dolly and Cher, thinking about it more and more, Elvis, Prince and so on. It's a natural progression for an iconic superstar legend and the legend continues."
0: Yep.
1: How lovely.
0: That's a good response. I know they've obviously had, you know, their differences and difficulties over the journey, but I think they've always tried to maintain a closeness as a family and respect each other's individuality, which I totally respect.
1: Yes.
0: I just really like Miley.
1: I really like her too.
0: I have never had a bad thing to say about her.
1: Although, did you see those?
0: Oh, no. Oh, dear.
1: The Nickelodeon. Was it Nickelodeon? Was she Nickelodeon or Disney?
0: She was Disney.
1: Disney, oh. There was a young co-star of hers who said that Miley wasn't very nice to her.
0: I'll get over it.
1: I agree. Not my Miley.
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1: We need to talk about EP. 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
0: This is a live edit for you. Yeah, the tickets are on sale now, and due to overwhelming demand, brand new stadium shows added in all Australian cities that he is visiting.
8: So now he's doing three per city, or is it...
0: Insane, right? I think it's three in all of them. Yeah, I believe it's three in all of them.
8: Wow.
0: Monumental it's going to be. And you could be there. All you have to do, register at thehothits.com.au.
8: Yes. Now today, let's see. I think today I'm just going to go... Do you know what?
0: Yeah.
8: I might just go alphabetically.
0: Yeah.
8: I think today I'm going to give the tickets to Amber.
9: You're kidding.
8: No.
9: Oh my gosh.
8: Yes, you're going.
9: Thank you so much.
8: You're welcome. You're a big Bruno girl.
9: Oh my God, the biggest.
8: Oh, good. Yay.
0: Yes, we love this. Congratulations.
9: I'm in shock.
0: Oh, what's going through your head right now? Talk to us.
9: I don't know. I'm crying.
8: Oh, Amber. Have you seen him before?
9: No, I haven't.
8: Yay.
0: Oh, you're going to have the biggest party. Who are you taking with you?
9: I'm going to take my boyfriend because I just might is our song we sing in the kitchen while we're cooking.
8: Oh, this is so... You're going to have to send us videos of you guys doing your kitchen dance at Bruno, okay?
9: 100%.
8: Oh, well done.
0: That is the best news. I'm so glad we could save you a penny and get you there for free. Congratulations.
9: Thank you so much.
0: Oh, we love you, Amber. Congrats.
8: Yay!
0: There are plenty more tickets coming up on the show. Thehothits.com.au is the place to go. Also got free tickets next week to see Somba live.
8: Oh, my goodness.
0: You can register for those. Bruno, man, that's going to be a show and a half. All the free tickets to the biggest concerts in the country are on The Hot Hits, baby.
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0: Back at it for a Thursday night. Still got a massive show to come, but yeah. A scary fact has emerged itself today.
8: Well, scary, but also, you know, it is just a regular fact. According to Encyclopedia Britannica, on the 1st of September marked the official beginning of the late 2020s. So we are now in the late 20s. Now, I'm just looking at a timeline of the late 1920s, some things we could maybe... Maybe this is like I'm having my Baba Vanga moment here.
0: Yeah, we could replicate these 100 years later.
8: Or we're going to be celebrating some very iconic 100th anniversary soon.
0: Mm-hmm.
8: Like perhaps Parliament Australia convenes in Canberra for the first time, 1927. Maybe they'll do a celebration.
0: 100 years of Parliament.
8: 100 years of Parliament.
0: How delightful. Did you ever go to Parliament House as a student?
8: I went in high school, yeah. We did a little camp.
0: Deeply boring.
8: Deeply boring. Deeply. And at that school camp, Abby Hudson, we were eating chicken at the thing, and there was a feather on her chicken. Something else that happened in the late 20s, Charles Lindbergh performs the first non-stop flight from New York City to Paris.
0: Whoa!
8: So we, in 100 years, we've gone from that to non-stop everywhere.
0: To being able to, to being able to do Sydney to London non-stop.
8: How amazing. CBS founded in New York City.
0: Good for them.
8: Good for them.
0: CBF.
8: How about this? 1928. Steamboat Willie is the first appearance of Mickey Mouse. Mickey Mouse is going to turn 100 in the late 20s, guys.
0: That's crazy.
8: Let's celebrate.
0: Because Steamboat Willie, that's the fact that came up last year. Steamboat Willie is now officially public use music because the copyright runs out after 99 years.
8: On a song. Okay, nice.
0: Yeah.
8: All right, one last one. This is going to be a big one. 1929, guys. Mm-hmm. Get ready. It's going to be the 100th anniversary of the Academy Awards.
0: Oh, my gosh.
8: The old talkies. They got their own night.
0: Talkies. Night of nights. Who's going to host the 100th, do you reckon?
8: Oh, you bring back Billy Crystal for it.
0: Yeah, I reckon. Is he still okay? Still
8: he's absolutely all right? Fine.
0: Okay, good.
8: He's absolutely fine.
0: Good. There was just something in my head that went, Billy Crystal, is he?
8: No, he's fine.
0: Nearly Barney the Dinosaur'd him.
8: Yes, he did.
0: For a second.
8: Well, that was very different. Barney the Dinosaur allegedly was a bit fiddly, according to Dickie Cowell.
0: But he wasn't.
8: No, he wasn't at all.
0: He wasn't.
8: That was Elmo.
0: Let's keep the show going, because it's going well so far. You're on the hottie. It's right across Australia. Coming up, one of our favourite segments, we get Bailey, who does our digitals and socials for Bailey's Corner. What will he have in his bag of tricks? You'll find out after Temper City and Self-Aware on the Hot Hits. It's Nick and Lauren tonight.

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0: On the hot hits around Australia, it's time for everyone's favourite segment.
1: And yes. Here it goes. I'm just a kid and life is a nightmare.
2: It's Bailey's Corner.
3: Yes!
0: Why?
4: Okay.
3: Because he's graduated from kindergarten. He's now a kid in primary school.
0: Wow. That's okay. Amazing. Bailey is our digitals and socials expert and yes. Also a man who brings us so many joyous facts and information and just tidbits that he's found throughout the week.
3: Sometimes he brings us food.
0: Yes. Yes, I believe next week that will be happening.
3: Next week we have food.
0: Yes. In the meantime, what you got, Bales?
4: I've got some facts that I found online and a little review of, I'll do the review first. I've been doing a no sugar thing for about 2 days and I did this previously
3: September.
4: For a month. Yeah. And then, it was supposed to be the whole of September and I was going to see how long it went for. But then I saw KFC brought out some drinks, some beautiful.
0: The pickle drinks?
4: Well, I had that as well.
3: Okay. You said you weren't going to break your no sugar thing for the pickle drink, however.
4: I wanted to get these other drinks because I have vivid memories of the crushers from KFC.
3: Yes.
4: And I thought it could bring back the memories. And they were very good. There's a message. I had the chocolate one, which was, it felt very like chocolate syrup from a milkshake bar, like very basic, simple.
3: Yeah.
4: You know that chocolate that I'm talking about?
3: Yeah. They've brought back crushers, or are these different?
4: Well, they have crunchy things in there. They're called crunches or something.
3: Okay.
4: Something like that.
0: Let's bring back the OG,
4: crunch shake. Yeah, I think the reason they're not doing it, though, is because they need to do the ice blender stuff. And that's too much to clean. Because they were pretty hectic last night, and I'm pretty sure it was the first night they've been there. Yeah, it was very hectic.
3: Wow.
4: They had a birthday cake, a fairy bread crunch.
3: Oh. Okay.
4: Which was like strawberry and vanilla, which was very delicious.
3: Ooh,
4: and
3: yummy.
4: That one was good.
3: Hundreds and thousands?
4: Hundreds and thousands on top. And when they went in the bottom, they would all crunch in your mouth.
3: Ooh,
4: when you.
3: Yeah,
4: ooh,
3: nice.
0: Yeah.
3: Nice.
0: Yeah.
4: They also had boba. They have boba there. I didn't get that, though, because I think maybe not from KFC. There's better places, I'm sure.
3: Because I thought that's what you were excited about, that they had the boba now.
4: I feel controversial about it.
3: Okay.
4: Yeah.
3: Fair enough.
4: But then I tried the pickle stuff. The pickle burger was very good.
3: Yep.
4: They had frickles. They're called frickles. They're like deep fried pickles.
3: Yum.
0: Oh, that sounds really good.
4: Yeah, I wish we got some. I wish KFC sent some to us. But I think they're done with their promo period.
3: Okay.
4: And they did it to the other, the breakfast show. I know they did that. I don't know how they got it. I don't know how they got it in the morning.
3: No.
4: Yeah, it's crazy. They must have special ordered it or something.
0: Something like that. I don't know how it would have happened.
4: Yeah, but it was all right. And I rated a good, 7.5 out of 10.
0: I'll take that.
4: Yeah.
3: All right. So, 7.5 is pretty good.
4: Now I've got some facts.
3: Okay.
4: Notoriously in KFC. No, actually, I'm not going to say that. There's a fact about bleach. Have you ever used bleach before?
0: Yes.
3: Yes, I've used bleach many times.
4: Have you ever got it on your fingers?
0: Yes.
3: Yeah, it gives me really dry skin.
4: Gets dry, but before that, when it's in water, it gets really slippery, right?
0: Yes, it does. Slimy.
4: There's a reason why this happens. It's not the bleach on your fingers that it's making it slimy.
3: Yeah.
4: It's actually the basic, pH levels in chemicals.
3: Mm-hmm. I'm familiar.
4: It's a strong base in bleach, right?
0: Yeah.
3: Yep.
4: It mixed with the fat in our skin and it turns it into soap.
3: Ew. Oh,
4: so
3: of course.
4: Our skins are turning into soap technically and melting away our skin.
0: What?
4: And that's why it feels slippery until you neutralize it.
3: It's like in Fight Club when they make soap from fat that they find in the liposuction clinics.
4: Oh, I did not know that, and I've been trying to forget about everything about Fight Club because I've never watched it before, and I've been trying to go spoiler free, even though I know what happens at the end.
3: Yeah, but don't worry about that. It's still a brilliant movie, Bailey, and I would like you to watch it this weekend.
0: I agree.
4: Okay, I will.
3: If Nick's seen it, that's
0: that shows you that and Cheaper by the Dozen too, and Christmas with the Cranks.
4: I haven't watched Christmas with Cranks yet.
0: Oh, you didn't watch Christmas with the Cranks?
4: No, I'm not gonna. I thought that was a really interesting fact.
0: It is.
4: And then the next reel was actually about the World Sauna Championship.
0: So hold up. This is basically your facts this week is just things you saw while you were endlessly scrolling reels.
4: Well, it was a dedicated research scroll.
3: I love it.
4: So for Bailey's Corner. I have an hour every week that I spend for Bailey's Corner, usually the day before, to find some good facts. Mm-hmm. And this was about the World Sauna Championship in 2010 during the men's final. So basically they have just saunas and they just try to go the hottest heat and then whoever leaves the room is the last is the winner. It's like Battle Royale. It's like Fortnite.
3: Oh, that sounds dangerous.
4: It's really they're going groups of sixes. Groups of sixes, yeah? And they went through all these groups, and then it was the final one. Yeah?
2: Yeah.
4: Six men were in there. Four of them had left. Two of them are still in there trying to battle two old men. Yeah?
3: Oh, God.
4: They stayed in there and did not leave until it was like 110, 110 degrees or something. And it was way too hot. And unfortunately, one of them passed away. Their skin melted off. Yeah.
2: What?
4: Yeah. So they had to get like rescued from inside by firemen and paramedics. And then the other one got out and his skin like melted off as well. And he's got like, and he, like, he didn't get out himself, so he didn't walk out himself. So, technically, neither of those guys won. The third place person won.
0: He Bradbury'd it. He Bradbury'd it in front of the melting skin people.
4: It is absolutely crazy.
0: That's
4: it's such
0: horrifying.
4: Crazy.
0: Like,
3: yeah. Why how did I never hear about this? Yeah.
4: It was 2010, so I don't know.
3: The big sauna, they're keeping it covered up.
0: Big like, sauna, man. Big
3: yeah.
4: That's it. How long do I have?
0: You have minus 1.5 minutes.
4: Yeah. Okay, I can end it now.
0: Okay, yeah, hold your next back.
3: Well done, Bailey.
0: It's another great corner, ending on a high. Well, okay. Not a high. Violates all involved.
4: I'm sorry, guys.
0: No, good. Sienna Spyro, this is brand new music from her. It is Great Expectation on the Hot Hits. Bailey's Corner will be back next week, don't you worry.

0: you to come with me, Australia, on a search for a little bit of peace in my mind that I'm not the only one in this situation.
1: No.
0: So when I first got to know you at the start of the year, what are some facts you learned about me?
1: Well,
0: that are broadcastable.
1: Okay. That are broadcastable. Okay. Yes. You don't like fruit.
0: Don't like fruit. That's one. Yep.
1: And you wear a CPAP machine every night. And if you don't wear your CPAP machine...
0: I'm a grumpy little bitch.
1: It's honestly just please wear your CPAP machine.
0: Everyone's in for hell. If you don't know what a CPAP machine is, I'm pretty sure everyone does now, but for people with sleep apnea, you wear this mask and it blows air into your gob.
1: I've seen you wear it.
0: You've seen me wear it when we went on holidays. Mm-hmm. Exactly. And my tongue flap comes up so it can get air through me gob.
1: Oh,
0: basically, that's how it works. And I wear it every night and it's the least sexy thing in the world, but it saves my life and it changes my day.
1: Exactly.
0: And I didn't know I had sleep apnea until about a year ago.
1: Was it that recently?
0: Yeah, I knew something was up because one night someone shared a room with me and told me that my breathing cuts out and I went, oh, that's scary. I don't want to deal with that.
1: And that's the thing, because there's going to be a lot of people out there that don't know that they need a CPAP machine, that they have sleep apnea.
0: That's it. But apparently, 20% of the country is suspected to have sleep apnea.
1: Oh, suspected, but don't know it.
0: Exactly. I think the number is 1 in 20 is diagnosed.
1: So what are some of the symptoms?
0: If you wake up with a really dry mouth, foggy brain, really tired all the time, there's some good symptoms. And also, if you have a partner that you share a bed with, which I don't, that's how it took me so long because I don't share a bed with anyone. But when you share a bed with someone, if they say, hey, your breathing cuts out while you sleep or you snore really, really heavily, that is a sign. So what I want on 131060 right now is the following question.
1: Yeah.
0: Are you under 40 and have a CPAP machine?
1: Yeah.
0: Because I'm 30 on the dot, got diagnosed at 29, and I feel like I'm the only 29-year-old rolling around with one of these machines.
1: I disagree.
0: It was cool, except for one friend that we know.
1: We know someone else.
0: Who's a little bit older than me, but pretty much bang on my age.
1: I thought he's younger.
0: No, I think he's a little bit older.
1: No.
0: Younger?
1: Younger.
0: Oh, damn it. He's too talented.
1: I know.
0: He's
1: a high-achieving man.
0: That's it. 131060, please help me realise that I'm not alone, Australia.
1: Yes.
0: I need to know whether you are under 40 and you sleep with a CPAP machine.
1: Yeah.
0: And we're going to build the CPAP gang because we found out Amy Poehler's in it, Jack Black is in it. It's a badge of honour for us looking after our lives.
1: I love this. We want to bring you into the Nick Kelly CPAP Club.
0: That's it. Are you under 40 and sleep with a CPAP machine? If you're over 40, you can call as well. 131060.
1: You can give us advice.
0: That's it. Take

0: right across the country. It's the Hot Hits with Nick and Lauren.
1: Dizzy New Heights.
2: Music that matters right now.
3: Tell them who you wish.
1: This is the Hot Hits
2: with Nick and Lauren.
4: Yes, we're trying to find people for Nick Kelly's CPAP gang.
0: That's right.
4: We've asked for people under the age of 40 who have a CPAP machine for their sleep apnea.
0: Because it can feel very lonely sometimes when you're slobbing that mask onto your face every night, cleaning it every day.
4: Oh,
0: it's a lonely world. That's what that yuck. Life-saving yuck.
4: Yeah.
0: We're not alone. Amy Poehler and Jack Black on a recent episode of Amy's podcast Good Hang were talking about this.
5: I have a CPAP machine.
4: Dude, so do I.
5: Come on. CPAP team, unite.
4: CPAP!
5: Oh, love it.
0: We're going to keep building the CPAP team right now. 131060 is the number. Sean, are you a member of the under 40 CPAP gang?
6: Yeah, sure am.
0: Hell yeah! Sean. We love it. Sean, tell me everything. How old are you? What's your score of how many breathing stops you have per hour? What's the sitch?
6: So I'm not 100% sure about what my score is at the moment. I do have an app if I do need to look at it and see what it does score. I know that when I originally got it done, it was 25 episodes an hour. So, it wasn't great, but it's definitely changed my life. I started using it when I was 25, and I'm 33 this year, so, yeah.
0: Amazing.
4: And so huge, it's literally changed your life?
6: 100%.
4: Wow.
6: Definitely wake up. I used to be driving to work and trying to get up and do a morning traffic runs and all that, and almost falling asleep at the wheel. So it definitely saved lives and probably saved not just mine, but other people.
0: Other people.
4: So important.
0: That's it, Sean. I love to hear it. This is wonderful. I feel connected.
4: Well, how many breath stops or whatever do you have a night?
0: 70. Yeah.
4: Wait, in an hour? Or?
0: Before the CPAP machine, I had 70 an hour, and anything over, I think, 40 is considered severe. So it was really bad. Yeah.
4: Oh, my God.
0: Yeah, I probably lost a few years of life from the years that I didn't have the machine. The amount of brain cells it probably killed. But we're not here to commiserate.
4: No, we're not.
0: We're here to celebrate. Alicia, are you in the under 40 CPAP gang?
7: I sure am.
0: Hell yeah.
4: Yeah, girl.
0: Tell me. Talk to me.
4: Life
0: Has it changed
4: changing?
0: Your life?
7: 100%.
4: Wow. How did you know that like something was amiss and you needed to get this sorted out?
7: Well, I used to snore like a freight train.
4: Yeah.
7: That was the big clue. And then... because I was diagnosed at 16. My mum had come in one morning and she had said that I had completely gone blue. I did the test and I would stop breathing 93 times an
0: 93
7: hour.
0: Times. Alicia, I'm so glad you got this sorted out. Right.
7: And now I've also looked in one of my children. He's 8 and he also has a CPAP machine.
4: Oh, wow. My gosh.
0: Bless him, Alicia. And good on you for getting onto it so quickly as well, because you're going to change his life before he even realizes it. Oh, that's so good.
4: Wow.
0: See, I love our CPAP gang.
4: This is an excellent gang we're curating here, Nick.
0: I didn't expect to have 8-year-olds in the CPAP
4: gang.
0: I'm happy with it. Chris finishes off. You're in the under 40 CPAP gang, yeah?
8: I am in the under 40 CPAP gang.
0: Yoo!
4: On you, Chris. Has it changed your life?
8: Look, I'm very much the same as Sean. I had early starts with work and I would literally have to turn the air conditioning on at full volume on the way to work just to stay awake. I would nearly fall asleep standing up if I wasn't moving about at work.
0: Wow.
4: Oh gosh.
0: Are you a changed man now? Everything's peachy?
8: Look, work in progress, but I can tell you now that the sleep apnea machine has severely helped.
4: Wow. Yeah. How long have you been using it for?
8: I was diagnosed with it probably about 5 to 6 years ago.
4: Okay.
8: I only managed to get a machine about 2 years ago.
4: Wow, yeah. So your early days still, Chris?
8: Yeah, early days. I was told it would also stop the weight gain and everything like that. Ever since I got the CPAP machine, I've lost 30 kilos.
0: Hell
8: just
0: yeah.
8: Because I'm actually sleeping.
4: Oh.
8: But look, I can't stress enough just how impacting it is during your day. Like, I would stand talking to someone and you'd be falling asleep.
0: Yeah, I know the feeling, bro. Thank you so much for calling. I feel like we've all connected on this.
4: Yes.
0: No one
8: I
0: under
8: feel
0: 40.
8: Like that too.
0: Dude,
4: oh, Chris, well done.
0: That's awesome, Chris.
4: I love this.
0: This is the best because I feel genuinely like it is like a taboo thing if you're young and have sleep apnea.
4: But it's just like, it's not about anything. But Amy Poehler has one, you know what I mean?
0: Exactly.
4: It's that you just stop breathing.
0: Exactly. And you want to not stop breathing.
4: You want to not
0: you
4: stop
0: keep breathing.
4: Breathing,
0: ideally. All right, I'm going to give one piece of advice. If you think you might have a problem with your sleep, if you're waking up with a dry mouth and exhausted, go get a sleep test.
4: Yes.
0: One night in a hospital. It's kind of nice, actually. You rock up there after dinner. Had a couple of beers beforehand.
4: Did you get a nice hospital meal at any point?
0: No hospital meal, but had one of the best sleeps of my life.
4: Nice.
0: Yeah. Still stop breathing 70 times an hour, but you know. Thank you, CPAP gang.
4: That's
0: beautiful
4: excellent.
0: To be with you all.
4: That's excellent.
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0: That is a brilliant Amy Shark and movies on the hot hits. It's Nick and Lauren on a Thursday night.
1: Yes. Now, Tim Curry, obviously, he passed away last week, just the same day as Dolly, I believe, yeah. But it was announced the next day. Well, now his cause of death has been released. You know, it's not, I think we're all sort of expecting. He just had coronary artery disease.
0: He was 80.
1: He was 80, and he had a history of stroke, had kidney cancer, as well as other significant conditions that contributed.
0: Yeah, that makes sense. Yeah. Sad loss, but I mean, a great life well lived, as we said last week. At 80 years old, the legacy that he left is like one of the great weirdos of cinema. Mm. And
1: yes.
0: We need more weirdos in cinema. Yep. We have so many normies at the moment.
1: I know.
0: And they're all great, but we need weirdos.
1: Yeah, weirdos unite.
0: Exactly.
1: Please.
0: The world unites around weirdos. And that's why you're listening to The Hot Hits with Nick and Lauren.
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1: Brandy was telling you music every single night. If you are a fan of artists like Role Model.
5: I am.
1: The 1975.
5: I am.
1: Dominic Fike.
5: I am not that familiar, but I think I should be.
1: Honestly, that's fine. You got two out of three. You're absolutely going to love this. The guy's name is Goodfriend. I think he's Byron Bay based or South Coast, one of the two. And
5: nice.
1: I've been following him for a couple of years. He's been making music that just kind of sits slightly outside of the norm.
5: Yes, I love that.
1: Everything he makes is something a little bit different, a little bit unique. Yep. He's funny in the songs as well, which we really like. And he wanted to write this song to put it on the soundtrack to Disney Skate on PS2.
5: Okay,
1: give it that
5: so
1: kind of vibes.
5: It has purpose.
1: Yeah.
5: Like it's, all right. Now, all I can find is Goodfriend the band.
1: Well, he kind of sounds like a band, you know?
5: Is he a band?
1: It's spelled Good, FRND. If you want to adjust your Google search there.
5: Yeah, I was putting in good friend.
1: With a full friend. I'm glad you brought that up, though, so that I could tell Australia
5: there
1: how to spell this artist. There you go, there he is.
5: Just one person, guys.
1: Yeah, man, he's good. He's headline shows in Madrid, in LA. Not bad for a kid from the South Coast. Let's get this on. You're going to love this if you're a pop punk fan. There's a bit of a pop punk element to it as well. This is good friend. It's landing. It's the Hot Hits Localists.

0: On the Hot Hits with Nick and Lauren, some good news for Lizzo today, Loz.
1: Yes, a judge has dismissed harassment and discrimination lawsuit against her and her touring company. The case was brought across in like 2023, I think, by a former wardrobe assistant who worked on the European leg of Lizzo's special tour. This person accused members of the singer's team of sexual and racial harassment, disability discrimination, and creating a hostile working environment, which Lizzo and her representatives always denied.
0: Yeah, very, very clearly denied.
1: Yes. Lizzo herself was dropped from the case in 2024 with her touring company remaining as a defendant.
0: Right.
1: But now a judge has completely thrown out all claims. They did say that while some alleged behaviour had been inappropriate and unprofessional, but found that it was not enough to prove harassment or discrimination, Lizzo responded in a video and wrote, "Today I'm relieved to announce that I've won the case against me and my touring company. All the ridiculous claims by a wardrobe assistant who worked on tour for less than 3 weeks, including a claim they broke an acrylic nail, have been dismissed." She said, "It was also shocking because I was sued by someone who admittedly never met me. I prayed the truth to come out, and thanks to the incredible lawyers, the truth has prevailed." Now, if this is the case, I think it's safe to say that this situation all but destroyed her career.
0: It absolutely did. It derailed it. And it derailed it at a time. I remember it had kind of just broken when she was doing the Australian leg of her last tour here, which, you know, she was doing arenas and selling them out. And, you know, then she puts out an album a couple of months ago that we spoke to her about, and it didn't even hit the top 200.
1: Yeah.
0: Which is wild. She was literally one of the biggest pop stars in the world 3 years ago.
1: Yeah. And look, we'll never know what happens in someone's situations and how someone can feel in a situation, but if a judge has seen the evidence and has said, okay, well,
0: there's kind not of, much here. Yeah.
1: Yeah. Anyway, I hope everyone involved is living a happy and prosperous life.
0: That is all we must enjoy. All right, keep it locked. The Hot Mix is coming up next. Every week we get a DJ in to mix up an absolute storm for you next. An icon of Australian DJing, Sergeant Slick, is going to be on the decks.
1: You know, your man the Slickmeister.
0: That's right, the Slickmeister himself. Your man behind the Gimme Gimme Gimme remix that's been on every dance floor, every wedding. He is going to be on the decks next for us on the Hot Hits.
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15: Hey, this is Sergeant Slick, and I'm doing the Hot Mix on the Hot Hits with Nick and Lauren.
16: I went to a club when I was 15 or 16 in Melbourne and saw this guy mixing records together, and there was no gaps. Once I saw, records being mixed together like that, I thought, I'll give that a go.

0: Now we're talking about it. That is a hot mix for the ages. Thank you, Sergeant Woo! Slick. How good is that?
1: That's what I needed to start my weekend.
0: Absolutely. It's 9:15.
1: Which starts now.
0: Thursday night, and the weekend has begun here at the Hot Hits with Nick and Lauren. Hey, stand by. We're doing I Spy AI in a tick. This is crazy, this story.
1: I hate it. I hate it.
0: I Spy AI is coming up in a tick. It's out, obviously, spy on AI. Robot has attacked a customer.
1: They're rebelling.
0: They're rebelling. The robot uprising has begun. We'll tell you about it after Alex Warren and Fever Dream on the Hot Hits. It's Nick and Lauren. How do

0: Della Lefty in Boston on the Hot Hits with Nick and Lauren. And just a tick, the drama between Alex Cooper and Alex Earl hits a whole new level.
1: Oh, I spy with my little eye. And Nick and Lauren segment where we all dunk on AI.
0: Oh, yep.
2: Now, I don't like this at all, this story.
0: Terrifying.
2: This is about one of those disgusting humanoid robots that just barely could walk a few months ago.
0: Yep.
2: They would stumble over, they'd fall over, looking like idiots. Well, now, guys, they're rebelling. We're teaching them too much,
0: uh-oh,
2: and we need to turn them off.
0: Yep.
2: In Russia, towards the end of last month, a Russian electronics and retail shop called Volga Store, they took to their Instagram to show what they've called an entertaining video of their humanoid robot, right?
0: Mm-hmm.
2: Now, a customer's gone in, shakes hands with an employee. As he does, the humanoid sort of walks out, approaches the customer. Customer sticks out his hand to shake hands with the humanoid, but he doesn't extend his hand back, the humanoid, right?
0: Right.
2: And then the humanoid seems to get a little bit, the customer is a bit disappointed, so he kind of lightly shoves the robot, right?
0: Mm-hmm.
2: While this robot gets into a defensive stance, he starts kicking off. He's kicking the customer. He's trying to punch the customer. They're trying to hold this humanoid back, this tiny, disgusting, emu-looking robot thing. And they're trying to hold him back. He's kicking in the air like, let me at him! Let me at him! And if we don't stop these things today,
0: yep,
2: they're going to take over the world.
0: Once they start talking to each other, and old mate in Russia is like, you know what I did to this customer the other day?
2: Yeah. And if we refine these skills, let's refine these fighting skills.
0: Yeah.
2: I mean, I don't mean to cause fear, but these things are rank and they need to be stopped.
0: Rank emu looking thing.
2: I hate them.
0: It's amazing.
2: I hate them.
0: It's terrifying. And of course, we'll keep you abreast of any other robot attacks. We are your home of robot attacks, the Hot Hits with Nick and Lauren and brand new Slater, brand new Chanel.

0: Olivia Rodrigo's Stupid Song on the Hot Hits. Yeah. Now, the names Alex Earl and Alex Cooper, familiar to millions of people, particularly young people, but not familiar to everyone. I totally get that.
1: I'm familiar with Alex Cooper, Call Her Daddy.
0: Mm-hmm.
1: I haven't listened, and everyone says you'll love it, and I'm sure I will. I just don't have the brain capacity to listen to podcasts.
0: No, I totally get that. Basically, Alex Cooper is the Call Her Daddy human being, and basically signed this Alex Earl girl to her podcasting network a few years ago for a series called Earl Meets World. And then there was a massive fallout between the two of them a few years ago. And Alex Cooper's talked about it a fair bit. She talked about it in her documentary that she put out about 6 or 9 months ago.
1: Yeah.
0: But Alex Earl hasn't really said too much. Now Alex has her own show coming onto Netflix very, very soon. Alex Earl. I have to keep saying their last names. And she's been asked about the drama on the red carpet.
2: How did it feel to finally address the Alex Cooper situation on camera?
3: You know, I'm happy that I said my piece and whatever, but I'm happier just to like focus on the premiere and having the show out there, and you know, hers are getting canceled, so.
1: Oh!
0: Bang!
1: God, that is a smack.
0: It's savage, isn't it? I think you got to respect what Alex Cooper's built in terms of an audience and a community, and like people adore her. But watching her documentary, and this is a documentary that she produced with her husband, she was treating the people that were helping build her live show absolutely terribly.
1: Really?
0: To the point where one of them quit because it was too much pressure and too much chopping and changing and like demanding things be different.
1: Well, I mean, do you know what? Like, I don't condone that treating people like that at all. But she clearly stands by it if she's commissioned her own documentary and is putting it out. And she probably is just like, well, this is how I get things done.
0: Yeah, exactly. Watch this space. I'm actually keen to watch the Alex Earl series. I feel like it will be, you know, it'll be a good insight into that world. You know, that world that's so far removed from us of Erewhon smoothies and...
1: Yeah, I won't be watching it, but I look forward to hearing your review.
0: You'll be watching K-pop Demon Hunters instead.
1: Watching Soprano.
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1: Well, HBO have dropped a full-length trailer for its Harry Potter series overnight, showing Harry's first Quidditch tryouts, herbology lessons, the sorting hat ceremony, and a troll
2: fight. Gryffindor!
1: With Dumbledore, Snape, and McGonagall all featuring, and Hagrid as well. Do we have some audio of the trailer?
2: We do.
3: Everyone thinks I'm this great wizard. Lucky four. But I don't really know anything.
4: Let's hope you show some talent in the Quidditch pitch, Potter. You've certainly not exhibited any in here.
2: Oof.
1: Wow.
2: Gryffindor!
1: Visually, and I don't mean to... It kind of looks the same.
2: Yeah, that's what I'm sort of worried about, that it's just going to be the same thing again.
1: Yeah, and I understand that it's for a purpose, you know, they can fit more in because these are like 8-episode seasons and they cover like the whole first book. It is coming on December 25th, so it's sort of a little Christmassy surprise. But I do think it's just about them getting more into it. But, I mean, visually.
2: Yeah, well, realistically, the whole thing's about money.
1: Oh, correct. 100%. Like...
2: Just good IP.
1: Yeah, let's
2: not beat around the bush here.
1: No.
2: It's money.
1: Now, I don't normally get excited about Dancing with the Stars, US.
2: Oh, no.
1: However, the lineup for season 35 has been announced. And it is like, there's a lot of people that I have never heard of in my life.
2: Well, as always.
1: But among them is actress Julia Stiles. And she was asked on a red carpet recently if she will be honouring her iconic dance scenes from Save the Last Dance and 10 Things I Hate About You. Because, of course, in Save the Last Dance, she does that audition for Juilliard, I think it is.
2: Yes.
1: And it's the most, like, when you watch it now, it's just like this sort of terrible, very cringe
2: it's
1: thing. But at the time,
2: cringe.
1: We were like, hell yeah, go sister.
2: Go queen. Here's what she had to say.
5: You got Julia Stiles paired with a gay twink, okay? Lethal pairing. And you're about to see some amazing dance moves, but also you're going to see a very heartfelt journey from Julia. So get out those phones, text Julia 21523, and get voting.
6: Julia, what do you want to add to that?
5: Period.
2: Period.
1: Period. So that must be her dance partner.
2: The twink?
1: Yeah.
2: The aforementioned twink.
1: I reckon they'll definitely, especially Save the Last Dance, I think there will be 100% a whole thing around that
2: Yeah,
1: dance.
2: It makes sense.
1: Like the hip-hop ballet sort of thing.
2: Totally. Who else is doing it?
1: Jenna Dewan, who was married to Channing Tatum.
2: Who?
1: She is a dancer, I think.
2: Right. They shouldn't be allowed to put anyone who's actually a good dancer into Dancing with the Stars.
1: I agree. I'm excited for this next one. Taylor Hansen.
2: Like, from Hansen?
1: Yes!
2: That's awesome!
1: Yes! And Harry Shum Jr., who was in Glee, also a dancer. Like, he was sort of one of the dancers in Glee.
2: Yep.
1: Yeah.
2: Stop putting dancers in, guys. Put people who are terrible. Put the Shane Jacobsons of the world in.
1: He's done it, hasn't he?
2: Oh, he would have done it. He's done the opening of an envelope. Great man. Great actor. Lovely man.
1: Lovely man. Now, Jennifer Lawrence, she, while discussing her positive working relationships with Robert Pattinson, who just seems like king among kings,
2: yep.
1: She has opened up about the dynamic that she's had with other male actors in the industry.
7: Because a lot of male actors, like, get offended if you don't, like...
8: Actually
7: want to f*** them.
8: Yeah.
7: Yeah. And then the punishment starts. But he was not like
8: just
7: that.
8: Just a little cute social
7: record,
8: punishment.
7: He was not like that. Yeah.
2: Jesus.
1: Tale as old as time. Isn't it fascinating that is just a, you know, for a woman, that is almost a throwaway comment. And that is literally for a man. What do you mean? Hun, it happens everywhere.
2: Yep, exactly. And is still happening. This isn't like a thing that happened in the Harvey Weinstein days of the 90s. Like,
1: No. It's still happening and women are probably more, they're braver to call it out now. Yep. But there are times when you still get punished for it.
2: Yep. And it shouldn't have to happen in the first place.
1: Absolutely not.
2: That's that on that.
0: The Hot Hits.
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0: Loser. They're going to be back in the country at the end of the month for some massive shows. That is Tame Impala. This is the Hot Hits. I feel like I'm in a production.
1: In celebration of the night that was, it's the Hot Hits Award Ceremony.
0: It's been a massive week of shows. It's been a massive show tonight. Lauren Barry gets the first award of the night.
2: Well, we had a very special guest on our show tonight who came in to announce our number one song in the country, which we do at 7 o'clock. We do our Hot 7 every day. And his name is Salil, and he is the office superstar here at SCA, and he came in. It's his 30th birthday today.
0: Yep.
2: We had a Salil party today, and I just want to give him my award for just the best guy in the world.
0: He killed it. I love it. They put on a whole radio station for him today in the office, which is just beautiful.
2: They do Salil Radio. It broadcasts all the way out through the office. People can take requests. They can call in.
0: He's a superstar.
2: He's a superstar.
0: That's
2: we
0: fantastic.
2: Love him.
0: Fantastic. My award is going to go to you for your disdain of robots. In the current juncture.
2: Thank you.
0: Some of the words that you used to describe the robot that attacked a customer in Russia were just truly incredible use of the English language.
2: Right.
0: I believe emu-like was used.
2: Yes.
0: A number of other superlatives.
2: I said rank.
0: Rank was used. I haven't heard in 10 years.
2: I hate them.
0: I'm grateful to have someone in my corner who is just really staunchly anti-robot.
2: I'm really anti-robot. And does that make me anti... What does that make me?
0: Well, it makes you first in line to be murdered by the robots.
2: Well, no, we're turning them off. I'm going to start. I'm honestly going to start.
0: Just one by one?
2: A movement.
0: Yeah.
2: I'm going to be out there with my...
0: Where are we making the line?
2: No more robots!
0: You're going to go to a protest, are you?
2: Well, I just think if we start putting these AI brains into robots, what are we doing?
0: No, we're screwing ourselves
2: stupid.
0: To the future.
2: Stupid.
0: Yeah,
2: like, have we not seen enough movies about this? Like, about this very thing?
0: K-Dot, you got an award?
3: Yeah, my award goes to that robot. It's the Huruslad Award for the robot that throws the fastest hands.
2: I hate him! Don't award him! You're rewarding his stupid bad behaviour.
0: So good.
3: He's a clanker.
0: One of the great clankers of our time. thanks for hanging out on the show. We'll be back Saturday with our Hot 20. You'll be hearing brand new music from Miley Cyrus there, which is coming out tomorrow. We're very excited. Bass Persuades is the name of the song.
2: Oh, that's the album title.
0: And the album title. It's the title track. It appears to have guitars in it.
2: Okay,
0: holds a guitar.
2: Well, I would hope so.
0: Yeah, it's holding a guitar in the teaser. We'll be back then, and we'll be back next Monday from 7 o'clock, and you can follow us at the Hot Hits AU anytime. Goodbye!
2: Goodbye.
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1: Rowan just said my laundry that's being built looks like a pig would drink out of it. So
2: no,
1: thanks for that.
2: No.
1: Pig sink. You've completely ruined all my cabinetry.
2: Can I be honest? You've made such a big deal out of this now that it's all I'm going to think of when I come over to the house.
1: It's all I'm
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Toowoomba's hit.

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12: Matt and Alex with you for the Matt and Alex podcast. Thank you for joining us, Alex Dyson. I don't know if you kept an eye on my Instagram.
13: Always.
12: Yesterday.
13: I get served things that my friends like. Often, Matt, I see what you see because I'll be like, why have I got this video about the... architectural history of Brisbane in my feed. And hey, then it'll be a little thing in the corner, Matt O'Kind likes. Actually, one the other day, I'm like, why have I got this? I think it was a Channel 7 news thing from Brisbane. I'm like, classic, O'Kind's liked it. Oh, he doesn't just like it, he's commented on this. He's in the comments going for a little rough and tumble against the internet. What was going on there, mate?
12: Yeah.
13: I walk around a corner and you're in a bloody scrap with the people and you're getting... pot shotted from everywhere. You were fighting for your life in those comments, mate.
12: I was not fighting for my life. Why? My comment had almost 50 likes by this point. Nah, it's because of this Gronk mentality in this city sometimes. The story was about the fact that they've sold a driveway. It wasn't a driveway. It's a block of land that is currently being used as a driveway. Mm. And they've sold it for $800,000 in a city, Brisbane. We're talking about a K from the city.
13: Right.
12: It's about 120 square metres or something.
13: Currently just paved. Some people use their cars to get to a garage.
12: Literally a driveway to get to the house next door. Obviously, the house next door has gone, well, we don't care. We want to sell this.

0: driveway, people can build a house on it. And, oh, people in the comments, this is a disgrace. This city's going under, blah, blah, blah. Oh, God forbid you turn a useless slab of concrete into a house.
1: For people to live in.
0: Honestly, this is the most walking allergic city I've ever seen in my life.
1: No, we need to save every bit of land for the cars.
0: Yeah, exactly. I just don't understand what is wrong with it. In a city as well. It's not, we're talking about, like, so close to amenities. You've got bus stops, train stations, shops. Yeah, you should be building houses there. That's exactly where you should be putting people. Instead of bulldozing forests and building these disgusting estates with one bus an hour. Yeah, righto, where are the comments? I'm ready to keep going, mate. I've had my time in the corner. No. The coach has patted me off with the water sponge. I'm ready to get back in. Ding, ding, ding. Let's go.
1: Literally standing up and I can't see him in the camera anymore.
0: Unbelievable.
1: We're fired up. We're ready to go. It's Matt and Alex. Let's get stuck into it.
2: Everyone ready?
3: Here we go.
1: So excited.
0: I want to congratulate you as well, by the way, Alex Tyson, if we're talking about the Instagram. Congratulations. Let's put it there for the big man hitting 100,000 followers.
1: Oh, well, thanks, man. I guess you could say it's slightly wind-assisted when you get the shout-outs from your boy. Your mate's rallying round, giving a, well, it wasn't a beg, but it was a do my mate a solid.
0: It was a, hey, come on, let's get behind ISO here. You know, we got to help each other out. Hit that hunji.
1: It is kind of like my second marriage, though, because I've been in the hundreds before. I think I got up to 106,000 followers at one stage.
0: Oh, yikes.
1: And whether it was bots,
0: yeah,
1: you know,
0: bot
1: account being deleted, or whether it was people who were just like, you know what, I'm not quite as interested in the potholes of Southwest Victoria as I was in sick new Aussie music. And they decided to part ways and jump off the ship, then that's totally fine as well. But every single one of you, love it. So thank you very much for jumping in. It's an interesting place, old Instagram, Matt O'Kine, particularly now with the bloody algorithm sending you to all parts of the app that you didn't know existed and accounts that you're just stumbling across now. And I found one recently because the Edinburgh Fringe Festival's on at the moment.
0: Yes,
1: I am getting a lot of Edinburgh content because I do follow quite a few Australian comedians, a lot of people doing amazing things.
0: Oh, shout out to Bron Lewis, who's destroying the game over there. Sold out every single show with her extra shows and everything. Incredible stuff.
1: Frankie McNair doing great things as well. Kate Dennett, Lizzie Hu. So many great Aussies doing good things in Edinburgh, but it's a tough festival. You've performed there before, Matt.
0: Yeah, it was very hard, and especially when you go from being a known name in Australia to being nobody over there, and suddenly you've gone from selling out every show in Melbourne Comedy Festival, doing it easy, you're on TV, it's simple work, to being out there in the cold, handing out flyers to people.
1: And it's summer. I still can't believe it's still cold over there. It's crazy.
0: Yep. And you're up against your Jim Jefferies, your Sarah Millikins, huge names. And they're just the people who are already top of the game. When I was there, it's the same sort of people. You're up against Trevor Noah or you're up against Michael Shea, you know, who end up being on SNL and stuff like that. So you're up against the best in the world. And it's very easy to sink like a dead fish.
1: It is. And I actually got served an Instagram that I read the whole caption of and found particularly interesting. And I really wanted to ask you about it because I don't know what it's like being an artist, doing an hour of stand-up, creating an hour of stand-up, performing it for people in these sort of side rooms, occasionally shipping containers around the streets of Edinburgh, Scotland. And I thought I would read you this caption from a gentleman by the name of Mr. Dry Comedian.
0: Okay.
1: So obviously not his real name. He's a Norwegian comedian whose real name is Henning Nilsson, aka Mr. Dry Comedian. But I saw this and it was the poster for his show, A Letter to My Parents, with then an added Instagram text over the top that just read, cancelled. Okay. I'm going to read you this caption. I wanted you to tell me your thoughts afterwards. My Ed Fringe show is cancelled. And with that, my comedy career is sadly over and I'm broken in pieces. The show was not working as I intended, and people were leaving disappointed. So I wanted to switch it up with a completely different show. But The Fringe would not accept my new show title that had already paid my designer to urgently make posters for. Nor did they think my ticket buyers have free will and could decide for themselves whether they'd like to come to the new show or not. Surrounded by so many people, comedy has been the loneliest journey I've ever been on. With no agent, manager, director, producer, PR, writers, etc. to help me, I have to do everything myself. I've spent the last years getting to a professional level, but with no one else believing me or helping me out, the Fringe was my last chance to be seen by someone who could. I'm introverted, a bit shy, and the Norwegian way is to be humble and not demand anything. I thought me never cancelling a gig, never overrunning, showing up early, acting professional, building a so-me audience, not once hit on a female comic, never drink, always improve my set, learn to play every room and be funny would matter. They don't. The only thing that matters in comedy, in the comedy world, is who you know. Getting high after a gig and making friends with the correct people is way more important than actually being funny or hardworking. There's one less comedian in the world today who could help spread some laughter in the depressing times we live in. Instead, the world gained one more depressed auditor who will lose his job to AI in a few years. Never chase your dreams, guys. You'll only see them crushed. Become a lawyer or a doctor like your parents told you to. I'll need some time to digest this, and hopefully I'll come back stronger for the experience. Hashtag stand-up comedy. Hashtag Ed Fringe. Hashtag Edinburgh. Hashtag mix it up. Hashtag comedy.
0: Oh my God. Wow.
1: So it's the final note.
0: Yeah.
1: The letter to my past career. I know, like, I went through a lot of emotions reading it. I can't imagine what Henning would have gone through writing it.
0: Well, I honestly thought it was going to be a joke. I was waiting for, like, they wouldn't accept my new name of my show, The Edinburgh Fringe Can Suck a Big Old Bag of Balls, or something like that, you know? Like, yeah, I thought that's what it was going to be.
1: No. It was the old full stop there, Matt. And it was interesting because I don't know the guy, I hadn't seen any of his comedy, and I don't necessarily agree all of the time, but it's obviously just a person who's reached the end of his tether. So there's a few things I wanted to ask you. One, like, he's obviously done this show, and the start of it, it's the show's not working as I wanted it to, and people were leaving disappointed. Have you ever found yourself in a situation where, like, this show's not working the way I want it to, people aren't connecting with what I'm trying to do?
0: Yeah, absolutely. And, you know, that's why you have to keep working on your show. If it's not working, you just got to keep working on it. Mm. So the very first year that I was in Melbourne Comedy Festival, I was sort of struggling, and Ronnie Cheng was killing it, selling out every night, being the breakout star. And I was supposed to be, you know, that was supposed to be my breakout year as well, and it just wasn't happening.
1: You'd been on Rove at that point.
0: Yeah, I'd been on Rove a couple of years beforehand. I'd done some other TV stuff, Can of Worms, etc. And Ronnie was brand new, and we were mates, but he was just destroying it. And I was like, I kept seeing it in a race, like I was just lagging behind and he was just lapping me. And I kept thinking, okay, well, I've still got till the end of the month to catch up.
1: Yeah.
0: And so I thought about the show every single day, too much, you know, I was just thinking so much about the show. And then I got to the point where I got this 2-star review in the last week of the festival Age. And they talked about, you know, if he's going to be doing a show about this particular topic, because this was the show that eventually became my book. So Being Black and Chicken and Shit, right, was the name of the show. And it was about, you know, my mum dying and all that sort of stuff. And so they were like, if he's going to do a show like that, then he's, you know, he's not being anywhere near as vulnerable as he needs to be. Like, I'm not saying that you should do it. It's just, if you're going to talk about this stuff, then you've got to do it in an interesting way. Otherwise, there's no point.
1: That was in the Age 2-star review.
0: Yeah. And I remember just going, oh yeah, all right. Righto. You want me to get vulnerable? Fine. Fine. I'll talk about all the stuff that I've never wanted to talk about. And then I did. And I ended up starting to sell out, and then I won Best Newcomer alongside Ronnie Cheng. So you can turn it around. You absolutely can. It's just really hard work.
1: So you became a good comedian out of spite?
0: Yeah. Honestly, I was like, I'll show you.
1: All right. I'll follow what you do. And that is funny. It's like, yeah, we'll see how it works then, shall we? Oh, it works quite well. That's quite good advice.
0: Yeah. Oh, yeah, need to be funnier, do I? Oh, well, okay. Well, I guess I will be funnier then. And more vulnerable. And make a better, more rounded show. Then we'll see who's laughing. Me. Because it worked.
1: My audiences, finally, are laughing.
0: So you can turn it around. The other thing is about a situation like this, for any creative endeavor or any endeavor, you know, this is the same for business. Mm-hmm. Right? It's the same for any sort of business. you have to know when to stop to preserve your own mental health.
2: Yeah.
0: And we often see the stopping of these businesses or pursuits as failure.
1: Mm.
0: It happens with actors all the time. They eventually get to the point they're still not getting the gigs they want, and they have to, they just say, well, you know what? I'm not going to be an actor anymore. I'm not going to be a comedian anymore. And there is this intense sense of failure. I failed. Instead of actually looking at the fact that they tried and they gave it a go, and just by trying, you're essentially not failing. You're actually working really hard and you're learning a lot of things.
1: The failure is to not exactly. try in the first place.
0: Exactly.
1: If it's something you're interested in doing.
0: So the other thing is, your career is going to go until you're 80 years old if you're a performer. There are plenty of people who are, 70 years old still jumping up on stage, still acting, etc. in this creative industry.
1: I'm also getting fed videos from this really old stand-up comedian. He's killing it at the moment. It's amazing. I forget his name. He's like, so I've been dating recently on an app called Carbon Dating. And I'm like, genius. It's absolute genius.
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3: You can just get better. And, you know, it might take a little while. So while he's feeling down in the dumps now, I sympathize with him slightly. But, you know, that also might be me in 2 years. We all hit points where we go, you know what, I'm not evolving. I'm not getting better. The indications that I'm getting from my audience are not at the level of which I was hoping. And you just have to stop and reevaluate things.
4: It is very much, if you do anything, and you're right,

0: whether it's creative or whether it's your job, if you're doing it for the end point only and you don't enjoy the process at all, but you're like going, well, because he obviously wants to be up quite, by the sounds of things, quite a famous stand-up and be on the TV shows and be killing, selling out the arenas and making people laugh all over the world. But he's not at that end point and it's really grating on him in the moment and you're not enjoying the process. And that is the point where you don't have to do it. I remember when I was writing my most recent book, I was just staring at my computer screen, just so down. I was like, oh, the sentences are like not coming. And it's just like, this is garbage. And I realized I don't have to do this. Like I could send an email right now. I could send an email right now to the publishers and say, you know what? I'm going to give you your advance back.
1: How often does that happen where you're just like, I don't have to do this.
0: I could write an Instagram, go, guys, it's not about the books that you write. It's about, you know, those kind of things. And I realized, well, I don't have to do this, but I get to do this. And I'm quite a privileged position to get to spend a bit of time writing this with someone who's like, yeah, once you finish it, we'll put it out, you know, or tell you, you might need to change this before we put it out.
1: Well, I mean, okay, so two other points that he's brought up, right? One is he does mention that, you know, it's actually about who you know. Now, when I was in Edinburgh, I got sick from the super flu that always goes around Edinburgh. Mm-hmm. Everyone from all over the world comes with their flus and then some super flu concoction just happens and everyone gets extremely sick. That was my case. So I'm hacking up green stuff all day long and then going out to perform, barely holding onto my voice every night. Mm-hmm. 8 people in the room on my first night, you know. I'm looking down the barrel of a disastrous month.
0: Yeah.
1: But you put in the work and you fly people on the street and you connect with each individual person that you fly and you say, can you play, you know, would you like to come to my show? And gradually, 12 people in the show and then 16 come to the show and then 20 come to the show. And while you're doing that, you're improving the show. But also, because I wasn't going out every night to begin with because I was sick, eventually my producers were like, you're going to need to go out tonight. Seriously, they're like, there are people around. You need to meet them.
0: Yep.
1: And you need to be a presence in this festival. You need to be seen.
0: That's interesting. Around.
1: So there is an element of audiences talking about you, and then there's an element of artists talking about you.
0: Mm.
1: So that's how you get the proper buzz of an industry.
0: And you just hope the conversation you're in, someone does a big Ellen selfie, and then you're in the pick. And then it's like, oh, he's got some quite famous comedians. And who's that person? Oh, they got tagged. How do I go see their show?
1: Well, that's it. But also people are always asking, hey, whose show's good this year? Who's doing well? Now, most comics don't actually see other comics shows. I mean, they see a few, but they're not going to see every comic show. But you get the vibe of who's doing well by attitudes that they have when they're out after their show. You know, if they're selling out, people are usually happy. They're having a good time. They're enjoying the festival. When you say, hey, how was your show tonight? You're like, it was great. It was sold out. It was really good. That vibe is infectious. And suddenly when someone goes, hey, who's doing well tonight? You go, oh, man, I've heard Bron's doing amazing.
0: Mm-hmm.
1: You just pass that on.
0: Yeah.
1: So that sort of stuff helps, right? So there is an element of it is who you know. But also the really big key thing here is the very first thing that he pointed out, and that is he said, my show was not working and my audiences were not happy.
0: Mm-hmm.
1: So he goes and blames a lot of other people. And I don't blame him for being in a cynical mind frame because he's probably spent tens of thousands of dollars to have to cancel a show. But he has identified the biggest problem, and that is that his show is not good right now.
0: Mm-hmm.
1: And if it was good and if audiences are leaving happy, they would tell everyone about it and he would have his show build, which has happened to many people at Edinburgh and Edinburgh Fringe. Many people have started with nothing and built to huge, famous, sellout worldwide shows. And it's all because the show is good. So if the audience is happy, all that other stuff comes. So that's what he really needs to focus on.
0: In comedy, it really is a massive meritocracy as well.
1: Yeah.
0: If people go along and you could make them laugh frequently and make them laugh hard, it's like, it doesn't matter who you are, where you're from, or, you know, that's a good show if you go along and you're laughing the entire time. If you go to an art gallery and you don't get it, someone can tell you, no, it is good because of this, this, and this. And every bit of that in the world, if you're not laughing at it, or if a lot of people aren't laughing at, like, it's a lot more measurable quality than a lot of other art forms.
1: Yeah, look, so it all comes down to if you've got a business or you're doing entertainment or anything, just make sure your product is really good. undeniably good.
0: Should people listening, like you listening now, should we tell them to chase their dreams?
1: Oh, yeah, absolutely do it. Chase your dreams and fail gloriously, is what I would say. Mailbag. Diving into a little bit of correspondence now from a while ago across the Instagram DMs.
0: We haven't done a mailbag for a while. So, yeah. And, you know, we can't say message us on matt.andalex, our Instagram, if we don't tell you what people are saying.
1: Yes. And I'm glad that we've dived into this mailbag, especially when messages like this come from Christopher, who says, after your sushi train parody this week, you might be interested to know there is a cheese train in Geelong. Did you know about this?
0: I had no idea there was a cheese train.
1: Well, there you go. Choo-choo.
0: I tell you what, I know where I'm catching the V line down to the cheese line.
1: Oh,
0: tell
1: mate.
0: You what, it's been good.
1: What do you reckon if you're getting a photo at the cheese line, would they say sushi? No, okay, that's silly. The cheese train. I was trying to do inverse.
0: That is. I know what you were trying to do, and I was impressed that you attempted it. It's like watching someone try to do like 5 backflips on a BMX. You're like, I really love that you're going for it. I can see why you try. Yes, you face planted into the dirt, but man, good on you. Chase your dreams.
1: All right. Jasna got in touch with us as well, said regarding today's episode, talking about the sex talk. This is the sex talk that, you know, parents might have with their children one day.
0: We were mentioning that. We're talking about adults only episodes of Matt and Alex.
1: Oh, yeah. Well, we got to do the adults only episode. Bron, you were keen, weren't you?
2: I think it'd be funny. There's so many places it could go. Dirty parody, you could get.
1: I think we've got to do the raunchiest episode that we can do.
0: Parody some Barry White.
1: Can we please get... I really want to get a dirty talker on the show.
0: A dirty talker?
1: Yeah, you know, like someone who like...
0: Well, how about we have a competition when we end up doing this?
1: Yeah.
0: All our listeners get in touch. Who has Australia's sexiest voice?
1: It'll be the sexiest voice. I was thinking we go like, who can...
0: It'll be too awkward.
1: That's why I think it would be so funny.
0: Far too awkward.
1: It would be so funny.
0: It would be way too awkward. It would be better just have people that we just go, yeah, that is a sexy voice. Well done.
1: Ron, can we can we do sex talk?
0: No, I don't want to be in the room with any of you. Well, this is going... It's diabolical. I can't sit here with my co-workers as someone gets on talking about bloody
1: throbbing. There's always something's always throbbing.
0: I can't use the word throb amongst friends. Unbelievable.
1: Look, Jasna says with regards to today's episode regarding the, you know, the birds and the bees, I picked up my niece from primary school. This particular day, I drove another way home. At the lights, she asked, "What's an adult bookshop?" I said, "It's a bookshop for adults because kids can't read, so there isn't anything in there that you'd like." I told their parents so they can confirm in case she asked them. So there you go.
0: Adult bookshop. Yeah.
1: Yeah, that's the equivalent of saying, oh, this chocolate bar has too much chili in it. You won't like it.
0: Yeah, exactly. It's too spicy. And ironically, very much the same issue when it comes to adult books. Carl sent us a message. Let's get into this team. So I think about this on a regular basis. At funerals, quite often, music will be something from that person's generation. As millennials, we've probably got the most extensive range of music from the early 90s till now that is relevant for us. So in 40 years for us, touch wood, we'll all be having Grinspoon, Foo Fighters, Eminem, 50 Cent, MGMT, or for Bron, Fall Out Boy playing. I don't know why I always think of this, but anyways, your thoughts on funeral songs.
1: Look, you can have a banger, but I wouldn't be choosing a hip-hop song for my funeral, I don't think.
2: Are you choosing it?
0: 99 Problems, but Livin' 8-1.
1: Oh, God.
0: Something like that?
1: I think I would go Bruce Springsteen. I've got overall very nice familial ties to that song. You know, my mum used to love Bruce Springsteen. I used to listen to it at home. Mm-hmm. It's slow enough. It's a nice vibe. I think I'd go with a Bruce song, Thunder Road.
0: Thunder Road?
1: Yeah, what about you, Daiso?
0: It begins and ends in Finland.
1: Oh,
0: and
1: no.
0: I think just as the coffin is lowered,
1: You could do Kiss from a Sandstorm in, you know.
0: Maybe like a cat burying its waste. We could have a bit of a sandstorm. Just cover me up. Cover me up with a bit of sand, guys. That could be quite good. I don't know. Maybe we'll get some sort of parody song going into the ground.
1: Oh, my God. A parody of that. That would be very, very funny.
0: I'd be happy, like, depending on who dies first out of you and me, Matt O'Connor, I'd be honoured to sing a parody at your funeral. Farewell, Matt O'Connor.
1: I would actually love that.
0: He made us all giggle, but now he's dead, and we are all very sad.
1: Bron, what would you have? I actually love it. Daiso, keep writing. Seriously.
0: Well, that was just off the top of the dome. I'm sure I could come up with something a little bit better.
2: If it's Fallout Boy, surely. Thanks for the memories.
1: Oh, that's yeah. Nice.
0: Yes. Oh, that's an awesome one, Bron. Yeah.
1: Yeah.
2: You weren't so great.
0: Oh, yeah.
2: Yeah. Mm. No, I'm Bron.
1: Would fine. You do like an acoustic version of it? For, you know, like some really sad version of it? Thanks for the memories.
2: But are you picking your own? Surely your family's picking it.
1: No, you don't you pick your own?
0: You tell them what you want. Put it in your will.
2: Okay. I'll have a think.
1: Claire said, very excited to be coming to the Adelaide rave.
0: Oh, yeah.
1: Oh, yeah. That is kicking off. It'll be a 4 p.m. Unce.
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2: Have you ever heard of the baby train, Alex Dutson?
3: I remember the Warrnambool show had a great ride, the piggy train, which just went around in an oval shape and you just sit on there and you just have a really great time. Is it the cute piggy train from the Warrnambool show,
2: baby train? Oh, no. The baby train, is it a true story about a town in rural United States that had a train go through it every day at 5 a.m. and the train would toot its horn?
3: Okay.
2: And it would wake up all the residents of the town. And because 5 a.m. was too late to go back to sleep, but too early to get up.
3: That's too early to toot. If you're a train, you can't be tooting at 5 a.m. That's way too early to toot.
2: Well, the couples in bed in the town had no other option but to do some tooting themselves, right? The legend has it that they would all get down and dirty and suddenly there was a baby boom because of this train. That is possibly an urban legend.
3: Hang on. I was waiting for that. You said it in a way it was like a spooky story. Why did you read it in that voice?
2: Oh, well, because you don't have a kid, so you don't actually understand that that is a terrifying thought.
3: Morning sex.
2: Suddenly having a baby on your hands.
3: Oh, okay. Oh,
2: terrifying. Absolutely terrifying.
3: Fair enough.
2: Stuff of nightmares. Oh, what about this one? Okay, well, I'll tell you another one up next, but after we hear some of Bron's.
3: Well, we did promise earlier stories. In the week that after talking about an urban legend of someone who went to get a breast enlargement in Turkey, ended up with more breasts but less kidney, Bron did mention that she had a few that she heard growing up. So we might get into those in a moment here on Matt and Alex.
4: Let's get this show on the road.
5: Let's go.
4: Here we go.
3: Now, Bron, I have always been disturbed by the stories you tell about your high school. Most notably, the Finger Man, which we don't even need to elaborate on because it's too creepy. But there's some other ones that you said popped up as well.
6: Yeah, I don't know the exact details of this, but there's a vibe factor of it was weird. We were all young, and this is what disgusting things people were talking about.
2: Okay.
6: So I don't remember exactly what it was, but something like, and this might be, if little ears are around, this is not the.
2: Yeah, sure.
6: Skip a few.
3: Yeah, that's the old fast forward sort of situation here.
6: There's a story that somebody put 3 Skittles inside themselves for somebody to get out with their mouth. And then they ended up eating 4. And that 4th one was a cluster of herpes.
3: This is
6: the myth.
3: This is, I think this is a famous story on Reddit about Jolly Ranchers, which I've never heard of because it's an American lolly, but it was some, instead of that, it was some, you know, random bodily thing.
6: Well, maybe we'll bleep out the brand.
2: Yeah, sorry, but we must protect the brand here.
3: Oh, there's nothing wrong with that. Yes,
2: no.
3: I think brands would be...
6: They'd love to be part of this story.
3: Happy to be thought of in it. Like, oh, yeah, we'd love that people are comfortable enough with our brand to use it in their lovemaking. You know, that's fine.
2: What's the slogan for Skittles as well? Isn't
3: Taste
2: it like...
3: the rainbow.
2: Well, there you go.
3: So, hang on. This is the weird thing. If you had a TV show set in a school and that was literally about what happens and the discussions in school, it'd be rated 18+. I don't know how in children we were allowed to be talking about these things, Bron. But anyway.
2: So, wait, can I just clarify? So, the thing is, the idea is they put 3 Skittles and then someone, you know, reacquires them with their mouth, but then they say, oh, I actually got 4 Skittles, and the 4th Skittle was what?
3: It was herpes. Like a gross herpy or scab, or like, it's like a bodily fluid that's really disgusting. Mm-hmm. That's because it is an urban legend around all sorts of things. And so, yeah.
2: I'm just trying to figure out what it could be that is like a Skittle.
6: I don't know. Right. It was presented at school like, oh, yeah, did you hear, like, a friend of a friend of mine said that this happened?
3: Yeah.
2: And they got herpes from, they thought it was a Skittle. It's just,
6: I didn't think that hard about it, actually, at the time.
2: Unmedically accurate.
3: Yeah, exactly right. We all know the most medically accurate lolly to herpes is a strawberry and cream. So...
2: Well, I don't know, like a freckle or something that's stuck to the...
6: not implement any more brands into this. I would love to know what the new urban legends are now, though, the modernized ones.
3: Oh, yeah, what a...
2: Yeah, because every urban legend I hear seems to be like an older one. I mean, there was a story going around that one guy at our school, at our high school, got polled. I don't know if you've ever heard of polled, like by these sort of hardcores... from a rival sort of gang, they polled this kid and
3: wait, you keep saying this verb as if we're meant to know what it means.
2: Okay, well, squirmy
3: what
2: warning.
3: What does polled mean?
2: It's apparently four guys sort of grabbed him, one arm and one leg each sort of thing. So one person on each limb. And then they ram, to a street light or whatever, like a pole, and ram his either leg on either side of the pole. Anyway, allegedly he had a ruptured testicle and they had to replace it with a metal testicle, and then everyone called him Clankers. But I don't think that that's necessarily true. But I'm sorry if this has happened to anyone, by the way. This is not...
3: Although we're just getting a call, Bron. We've got Clankers on the line. Clankers.
2: AI overview here says history and materials. Early medical implants from the 1940s used metals like vitalium for metal testicle implants.
3: Well, it brings up a different issue, Matt O'Kine, as two people, mm-hmm. you and I, with testicles, is if you were to lose one or both, would you feel the need to get fake ones in there?
2: Well, I know that now that they use things like silicone and rubber, etc.
3: Is there a reason? Like, for me, they've never been handy to have, or like, they're not useful.
2: Well, a friend of mine did have testicular cancer, and I think he had to get one removed. And my understanding was that the other one got, like, just the one that remained kind of got a bit bigger.
3: That's interesting. Compensated
2: think,
3: a little bit.
2: I think, please don't quote me on that. And, you know, maybe if you've had this experience, you can let us know.
3: We need Dr. Carl in here.
2: Yeah, we should not be doing any more medical stuff. I'll tell you what.
6: This just starts a new thing. It's like my friend Matt said that his balls grew bigger when he had.
2: No. Yeah. Okay, let's go on to something that is definitely true, all right? And that is a chef in Korea. An Australian chef in Korea is facing jail and lots of money in fines and this is a Michelin star restaurant, by the way. Hmm. The owner of the restaurant is facing possible jail term and $13,000 in fine after serving ants to their customers.
3: Right.
2: Yeah, now this is weird because it's not like they were doing it secretively.
3: It's not the ants were infesting the kitchen and accidentally got into the meals.
2: No.
3: And so they've been fined for health code practices.
2: No, they were doing it very much on purpose as part of their sorbet. They served ants on top of their sorbet. And like ants, I think I've seen, like there's a gin, gin here in Australia that serves ants. I think a fair few, there's a few anty sort of dishes, right?
3: I've been to a restaurant that had green ants as a Australian delicacy.
2: Well, the problem with this is that ants, as part of South Korea's Food Sanitation Act, are not one of the 10 insect species approved for human consumption.
3: Oh, of course, we all know the 10 that are approved in Korea, Matt.
2: Yes, they are grasshoppers, mealworms, silkworm pupae, locusts, two spotted crickets. Sound like I'm reading the 12 Days of Christmas. But ants are not, because they contain heavy metal levels, up to 55 times the maximum limit allowed for other edible insects.
3: Do you think that's because they can carry up to 55 times their body weight?
2: I don't know. Apparently, do you know what? This is true. There was a guy in my school who ate so many ants.
3: No, this is another urban legend. you were literally making up an urban legend on the spot.
2: His testicles became metal and he was known as Clankers the Second. It was quite amazing.
3: Oh, God.
2: So, anyways... Apparently, beetles dominated the insect-based food market in 2025.
3: Yeah.
2: apparently beetles are the main thing that people are eating for insect-wise. Have you eaten many insects? Have you had like a spider in Thailand?
3: I had a spider in Cambodia. I couldn't bring myself to eat the thorax. I had the legs.
2: Oh, yeah, I could eat the spider, but I mean, when you think about it, what a soft-shell crab is really just a water spider. So, and I've had that, but
3: yeah, that's true.
2: But it's there's something about the full-blown
3: it's just
2: body,
3: sort of burnt hair, hairy. Wasn't great. The old spider. It was pretty amazing seeing the women carrying like trays piled with them. All these fried spiders was quite interesting. But had the spider. I've had the ants at that restaurant. I don't think I've had any like crickets or anything.
2: Well, I'll tell you what's something interesting, right? So this actually happened. They're accused of importing dried ants and using approximately 49,000 of them.
3: Okay.
2: In their dish since 2021.
3: So they've been at this for a while and they've only just been shut down.
2: Yes, I'm a bit confused by that as well. They've imported them from places like United States, I think, and Mexico, which in its own senses feels, yeah, weird. But I guess if you need to buy your edible ants from anywhere,
3: I prefer to support the local ant industry.
2: Well, I mean, and to be fair, there is a whole ethical dilemma around, well, you know, I don't know. Is it that bad eating ants when you're also eating, like, other animals?
3: I think insects, you know, when it comes to humans getting their protein or energy needs, it's one of the more efficient ways to do that.
2: I know someone who got banned from... there's actually a common thing, it's very regular, to not allow the killing of ants on film. So there was...
3: If you're watching a movie and it says no animals were harmed in the making
2: yes,
3: of this movie,
2: that includes,
3: it includes ants.
2: That includes ants, yeah. So I know a production that the big global streamer that they were using, it was like strictly prohibited to film one of the characters killing an ant on purpose.
3: Wow.
2: And also I know someone who's been kicked off OnlyFans for killing an ant with their feet.
3: Please tell me it was accidental and not requested by someone.
2: No, my belief is that it was requested by someone. I would name this person, but I don't want them to get... They've talked about it on stage, but I don't want to get them...
3: We started at Urban Legends. You're telling us the person who got kicked off OnlyFans for squashing an ant with their foot is not a friend of a friend. It's a friend.
2: That's 100% a friend.
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19: 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Hey, we had the beautifully talented, amazing Katie Langbrook in the last 2 days, and she spoke yesterday about a fantasy.
20: I've always had this thing with Peter. I said, I would love it if you could just pick me up and carry me to bed.
19: So romantic.
20: And he went, I'll give it a go.
21: Oh,
20: okay, yeah, so no. Everything is like, but I'm still, yeah. Magic can happen. He made such terrible sounds trying to lift me. It was like,
21: like he's deadlifting.
20: At some point I went, don't worry about it.
19: Yeah, so she had a fantasy and she always wanted her husband to carry her to bed. And he just couldn't.
21: A fantasy fail.
19: And it was a fail, but it's a fantasy. So 131060 Melbourne.
20: Woo! Fantasy, baby.
19: I'd love to hear about your fantasies, because Nick had a fantasy to play AFL footy, and I granted you that.
3: You did.
19: The last 2 years, you've gone out and mixed it with some of the best.
3: I'll be very surprised if there's a third.
19: Nah.
3: But two's pretty good.
19: No, you'll be back. You'll be back.
3: Two's
19: I don't think
3: bad.
19: I'll be back, because I'm now retired. But anyone out there got any fantasies? Any fantasies? Well, James, you'd smart. Have fantasies. This would be grim. If you want to turn your dial down, you don't want to spew in your car.
4: I think everyone has this fantasy. Shower fantasy is like, you know.
19: So what?
4: You just, you have company in the shower, but it always ends up a little bit.
3: What?
4: Well, you end up.
3: Good news. We got the end of the bulletin this week.
19: What do you mean?
3: Wow.
4: Well, it always ends up being a little bit of waterboard, or if it isn't waterboard, then you're quite cold because, like, or you're too hot.
3: What's he talking
4: or
3: about?
4: There's a bit of a slip hazard.
19: What are you doing in there?
4: Just, you know, cleaning.
19: Wait, so what do you mean? You're like you're choking on the water?
3: Wow.
4: Yeah, because you're trying to.
3: Oh, this is.
4: Choreograph it all.
19: Poor Luce. 131060. Tell us your fantasy. Oh.
5: Three voices, too many lols. Fifi, Fev, and Nick.
18: Talking about fantasies.
19: Yeah, Katie Langbrook was in yesterday filling in for Fee. She told us a fantasy about how she wanted to get carried to bed by her beautiful husband,
3: Pete.
19: And Pete sat there and was like, trying to lift her up.
3: she was so flat.
19: The fantasy didn't happen.
3: No.
19: And it just now is a nightmare for Katie. And it was very well told. I could not stop laughing. My wife, Alex, couldn't get out of the car when she heard that story. She was like, he was the best.
3: JB's not so much.
19: JB's.
3: I reckon people got out of their car and then torched their own car.
19: No, I reckon every single person, the million people that listen to us every day, would be listening and going, when they're in the shower tonight, they're going to think of JB. What was that noise you made?
18: What's he doing? I still don't know.
19: Shower's like my safe haven. Now I'm going to be thinking about you in the shower, about that, thinking, what is he thinking? What is he doing?
3: He's turned Melbourne into bath people.
19: Yeah.
3: We're all bath people now. No more showers.
19: Yeah, have you got the double head shower?
4: What was that one?
19: Have you got a double head shower?
4: No, it's we've got a single faucet.
19: If you've got the double, it might make it a bit more comfortable.
18: Yeah.
4: We've also got the shower curtain.
19: You don't need just one head, you need two heads.
18: Oh, yuck.
4: I've got a problem with my shower curtains at the moment. We're getting a little bit of sort of mold.
19: Oh God.
18: Is it shower curtains in or out?
3: Just never talk shower about showers again.
19: What are you living at, a Greater Western? Where are you living?
3: Yeah. Even the JB curtains? Motel.
19: What the hell? Do you have Nice biscuits on the table next to the kettle?
3: Yeah. Is your TV on top of your microwave and fridge?
19: Is your control stuck to the side of the bed? Huh? Head? What the hell? Where are you living?
4: I need to get some spare change.
3: Do you rent by the hour, JB?
19: Oh, you're one of them.
18: Oh,
19: it just gets grimmer.
3: This is so
19: we get 131060. Obviously, you get some. Everyone on air gets some retro kits, some Fox retro kit. We've got Catherine from Yarra Glen. Morning, Kath.
22: G'day, guys. How are you?
19: Yeah, we're good. You sound fun. What's your fantasy?
22: So sitting on the beach watching the surfer comes out, he's ripped, he's blonde, he's everything, and basically just picks me up and we have a little bit of fun on the beach and it's just one of those things. I know it probably wouldn't work, but you know.
3: No, come on, dream believe it, Chief.
19: Dream believe. You want to stand up on his surfboard?
22: Yeah, pretty much. If I could do that, that'd be great.
19: Yeah.
3: Hang 10.
19: Yeah. Hang 10.
22: Yeah, a bit of yoga on the surfboard. Yeah.
19: Put the fin straight in the sand and pucker
3: hopefully
19: up.
3: That's all that goes in the sand.
22: Well, yeah, that'd be great.
3: Don't need that.
19: Have you ever gone down to the beach and tried to play out this fantasy?
22: Many, many times. I've been to the Gold Coast. I've been to Hawaii, but never seems to take it up.
19: Well done, Kat. It's a great fantasy.
18: Yeah, wear that to the beach.
19: Great fantasy. I just can't get past JB. Can't believe he lives in a motel.
18: Yeah, that's
19: he's got
18: wet.
19: Mold on his things.
18: Just the wetness at the bottom of the curtains.
19: Just buy new curtains.
18: Oh, so grim.
23: Fifi, Fev, and Nick.
5: Fifi, Fev, and Nick's happy hour.
23: Thunder. Back once again.
24: Black Thunders.
19: And now we just got across to my producer daughter, Lenny. Now, Lenny just reminded us all of one time she had an experience with a Black Thunder.
1: Yeah, I can't remember why, but Dad sent us to school in a Black Thunder. And I can't remember who drove us, but at 8 a.m., it was a man. I can't remember who it was, but he was giving out packets of chips and cans of soft drink, and props to all my friends' parents because none of the kids took it because it was around a man.
3: Different time.
19: Alex was in Sydney, I think, and I had to get the kids to school, and I was at work, and I'm like, I've got to, the kids need to go to school. And like, I think it was Leon goes, well, why don't we get them picked up in the Black Thunders? They went to my house, picked them up, and then dropped them off at school in the Black Thunders.
3: By the way,
1: everyone was staring.
3: Yeah, why are all of these stories, they all sound like cheese dreams?
19: Yeah.
3: I got taken to school in a Black Thunder.
19: Yeah.
3: I pogo-sticked around the MCG in a bikini for grand final tickets. A man tied his phone to his nether regions and jumped around in Keilor.
19: But they literally were giving out all free stuff, and none of the kids at first, none of them would take it. They were like, who is this weird person handing out chips at the front of a school?
4: I've just gone into the archives. We had Black Thunder pilot Big Fish take the kids.
19: Yeah, Big Fish, yeah.
18: Big Fish.
4: Don't know what Big Fish is doing these days.
19: Yeah, I think he's a gold. He went to gold because there was Big Fish, there was there was a couple. We had all these names for
4: Maverick.
19: Maverick, yeah, there was Maverick. Mate, it was so funny. Yeah. This wasn't even that long ago.
3: Alex goes to Sydney for work. Brendan, do you have it all under control? Yeah, I've sent Big Fish in the Black Thunder to take the kids. It's all right, they got chips for lunch.
2: It's called Fifi Fevernick's Happy Hour, and we take that pretty seriously.
19: Now, I don't know what this terminology is, but it's a new craze hitting the internet. It's gone viral about young men. And Josiah got posed this question on, what do you call your little
18: slide? Debrief on Channel 7 with the great Hugh every across Tuesday. The country, Tuesdays, yeah. Sometimes other days. Leon's on as well.
19: Oh, Leon.
6: Today, actually, yeah.
18: Oh, today.
3: Oh.
19: What are your discussions today?
6: I haven't got them yet, actually.
19: Oh, so you just go in cold.
6: Yeah. It's fully live as well, so anything can happen.
19: Oh, wow. Now, something did happen yesterday, and Josiah, you disgust me.
7: Young men are being told to throw away the deodorant and skip the shower to attract women with their natural male musk in the latest internet trend known as pheromone maxing.
24: Before 25, boys, if you're young and watching this right now, go for it. This is your time to experiment and try and get it out there. I was one of those ones. I didn't wash my hair for 6 months because I got told it gets cleaner. I tried it. It turned to dreadlocks. Didn't work.
19: Now, from a person who loves scent, I love a smell.
3: Yeah.
19: You got to smell good, and someone has minimum 3 showers a day.
3: Who told you? Was it Dennis Pagan? You're always dropping a...
19: Oh, yeah. No, it's the first thing Dennis Pagan said to me. He said, the only thing that I've ever listened to that a coach told me. He said, son, I'll teach you one thing. I said, yep, give it to me. He goes, always smell good. No matter who you meet, where you meet them, for the first time they meet you, whatever they think about you, they'll always, if you smell good, they'll go, he smells good. He smells good.
3: Oh,
19: that guy smelled good. And I've always done that ever since then. And I just smell grouse.
3: And now pheromone maxing.
19: Oh, mate, that is disgusting.
18: You reckon it's true, though?
19: No, that's off. They're drinking their own wee.
18: Yeah, I know, to try and make it come out of their toxins later.
3: I swear, like 6 months ago, this is why, just don't follow trends. Who cares?
19: No, some trends are good.
3: No, but a few months ago, it was like scent maxing. And young blokes were putting on 3 different, they had a Dior and a Prada and a something else.
19: I do
3: a Lynx Africa. They're doing them all. And it's like, yeah.
19: I do Prada and Gucci together.
3: Hopefully not Gucci. Anna from Mentone. What do you think, Anna?
25: I'm with Fev. No one needs to smell that.
19: No.
25: That's disgusting. I think a man that smells wonderful is just incredible.
19: Yeah, I agree, Anna.
25: I work with public, and some of the smells that I have to put up, seriously.
19: Yeah, I totally agree. It's not hard to put some deodorant on or just shower. These boys aren't showering.
3: Yeah. It's a pheromone, mate.
18: I tell you, here's a good example. I didn't say this on the news yesterday. My best mate Chad, you guys know Chad.
3: I'm happy you didn't bring Chad up on the news. Chad will be on the news eventually. Don't worry about it. Didn't have to be yesterday.
18: Chad worked at the fish markets and he stank. He finished like rotten fish at the end of a shift. And I turned to his wife, girlfriend at the time, and said, how do you even sleep in a bed or like hang out with this guy when he smells like that? She does. She goes, I don't smell it. I think he smells good because he gets so used to, and she loves him so much, they don't smell it. Everyone else does, but no, the partner doesn't.
19: Yeah, no, I just don't understand it. We've got Labrini.
8: Oh, hello.
18: Hey, Labrini.
19: From Croydon Hill.
8: Yeah, how you going, Fev?
19: What do you think?
8: I think it's men need to wear it and women need to wear deodorant. We've had nursing students in the past who don't wear deodorant, and it's quite offensive to be working next to them.
19: Yeah, so and it doesn't just...
8: It's a turn off.
19: And it lingers.
8: All day long. So not just, anyway, that's what I wanted to say.
19: Yeah, and we've only done this, Labrini, we've only done this because, this topic, because we're trying to send a message to Nick.
18: Oh, that's the worst. How dare you? Mate, I'm 3 showers a day. It's actually too much. Luch always tells me off.
19: No, don't bring Luch into it. She told me to. She sent this to me last night on my WhatsApp and said, Nick stinks, can you do this topic?
18: No, I won't cop that. I'll cop midget. I'm not copping stinky. I'll go to 4 showers a day.
19: You can't use that word.
9: All jokes aside, we had a colleague that worked in the studio with you. Oh, man. I won't name him. We had to put deodorant in the studios because he wouldn't take the hint. And our boss had to say, hey, just leave free deodorant here for anyone. If anyone needs to use it, anyone can take it. It's all up to you because it was pretty bad.
19: I thought you were doing that to me.
9: No. Remember he put his arm around Amy Shark once and there was a sweat patch on his shoulder?
10: Orders up. Fifi, Fev and Nick's happy hour. You are welcome. Fifi,
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0: It's called Fifi Fevenick's Happy Hour, and we take that pretty seriously. Fifi Fevenick. Toowoomba's hit 100.7.
1: Fifi Fevenick, good morning, Fio. 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
2: Now, Katie and Nick, now, just stay with me here. Like, my biggest fear in life, Kate, is shark. Sharks. I hate them.
3: And I think we've increasingly got it now.
2: Yeah.
3: Because the sharks are up and about.
2: Yeah, they're up and about. Sharknado, it's going to hit. I don't go in the ocean because I'm scared of sharks.
4: You were scared about going on the cruise ship last
2: just
4: year.
2: Just in case it sunk. When I'm on a plane and I go overseas, I know I'll survive the plane crash, a shark will get me in the water. That's what I think when I'm on a plane.
3: Okay, always when I'm on a plane and it's coming into land, like over Sydney, for instance, I'm always looking in the water
2: to see if
3: I do the same thing. I've never seen a shark.
2: No, me neither. Anyway. I do the same thing. I look and see if you can see this. I literally do the same thing. But I'm petrified of sharks. They're evil. I don't know. Mum must have sat me in front of Jaws and said, if you get being naughty, I'm going to chuck you in the ocean or something when I was a kid. Because I don't know. Oh, I've got eaten by one in a past life. I don't know what it is, but I am petrified. So I saw a story on 60 Minutes last night, and it was a beautiful Lee Stewart who got bitten by a shark. She survived a shark attack. And
4: Coogee Beach.
2: At Coogee Beach.
3: Coogee, which is unbelievable. Yeah.
2: And she was swimming between the flags. She was very close to shore.
4: So were the sharks.
2: And got bitten by a shark. And I was like, oh my God, I don't know if I can watch this story because I feel so sorry for her that's my biggest
3: fear.
2: When
3: you say she got bitten.
2: Yeah. She lost her.
3: She lost an arm.
2: There was a, and I don't know how much time you have. Well, this is her explaining what happened to her.
5: I'm the woman that punched the shark in the face. I'm the woman that fought like hell to be here, to be here for August. And it was the hardest thing in the world, but I fought my way out of there.
2: And well done. Like, Mick Fannington.
4: Yeah, incredible.
2: Punched
3: it. Is August her kid?
2: Little Bubba. Yeah, okay. And she'd just been in the water with her and took her back and then went for a swim.
3: Moly.
2: Yeah, and I'm like, I'm with her. I'm like, oh, my God, you poor thing. And she's sitting there and she's missing a limb. Like, she's got her arm is gone.
3: So her forearm is gone.
2: And her other arm's got some scratches and stuff on. And I've never been in this position and I wouldn't understand what would go on. But if a shark was attacking you, you wouldn't have much time to think. I wouldn't have thought.
3: No, I think people often say you don't even know what's happening.
4: Yeah.
2: Oh, I'm glad you said that because this is what Leah said.
5: And its mouth was massive and its eyes, its black little beady eyes. We were looking face to face and it got to the point where it was about 30 centimetres from my face. I've got to try and push it away or else it's going to bite my head off.
2: She's got a lot of time to think. And then I was like, oh, would you have that much time to think? But she was still in the think tank why the shark was attacking her.
5: In that moment, I thought, well, which limb am I willing to lose? Huh. I'm right-handed. Oh. So I decided, let's do a left hook.
2: I was on the couch with my wife, Alex, and my kids. I go, she's lying. Too much time to think. You're not thinking all that, are you?
3: Well,
2: look, I don't know, but...
3: No, we don't know. Mercifully, we don't know. But it does seem unusual from what you've... Like, the only other person I know who's punched a shark is Mick Fanning.
4: Yeah.
3: And Mick Fanning said at the time he didn't even have a chance to think about what he was doing. It was like a reflex.
2: Yeah, that's exactly how I was thinking.
4: You hear the phrase, time stands still. Is there a chance time stood still?
2: There is absolutely.
4: And she went, hold on, which one do I hold the pen with?
2: Now, Leah, I'm so sorry what happened to you, and you're an amazing woman because you have fought off a shark. And I would have
4: This is going to be a real big butt.
2: I would have had a heart attack, and I would have been eaten.
4: Yeah.
2: Because I would have put myself. But this tough girl punched the shark. But at that point, you're looking into the shark's eyes.
3: Yeah.
2: And it came beady eyes. And I looked at it, and I'm all banging. And then I thought, what limb am I willing to? Oh, come on!
3: Right, that does seem.
2: No, I'll be right or left. I'm going to give it a right. Like, bro, you are amazing. You punched a shark in the face and survived, but you're not thinking all that. Like, that's a lot of mayo.
3: Do you reckon she's put a lot of mayo?
2: Oh, come on,
4: GST.
2: A lot of GST.
3: But then you know what I sort of think of? I read this thing once about cricketers and, like, elite cricketers and how they have the ability when a ball's coming at them, they think that they've got different vision.
2: Yeah.
3: So their vision doesn't work like mortals' vision works.
2: Yeah.
3: So they see things clearly, ball that would just be a blur to me.
2: Yeah, I get it, because I when I bat, I'm like Stevie Wonder. I can't see the thing.
3: Right. So maybe, look, I don't know. I can't say this limbless woman is a liar, but it does sound strange.
2: She's not a liar, but she's like...
4: What are you saying, shark vision or something?
3: Who knows?
2: I get it. I'm like, bro, I hurt my knee. And
3: I saw
2: these big fat eyes come over, and I heard a big fat leg land on it. And
3: did you decide which knee you wanted to lose?
2: And I was like, which one do I put up? And I'm like, I'll go me left because I need me right for driving, and it's me goal kicking. This is me money maker.
0: It's called Fifi Fevernick's Happy Hour, and we take that pretty seriously.
1: The Voice is on, obviously, Channel 7 Plus. Kate Miller-Heidke's new album, The Kiss in the Abyss, is out now. How exciting is this,
2: man? And we're joined by Kate... good morning, Kate.
6: Good morning. I'm great.
2: The carryover champ.
6: Exactly. Yeah, the champ.
2: You won The Voice last year, and you've never really mentioned it in these episodes. It doesn't come up.
6: Look, I have to use what I've got.
2: Yeah, you know.
6: I'm sitting next to Richard Marx and bloody Sporty Spice.
2: Yeah. And now I love this show, and there's been a bit of a twist this year, and it got all revealed last night, and one of my good mates, Tones, and I were sitting at the back. Now, secret was that judge. A big surprise, the secret judge? Like, did you actually know, or did you have
6: no
2: idea?
6: We had no idea.
3: So really?
6: Like, there was this subterfuge going on the entire time. They told us they were hiding her in a cupboard backstage. And, like, they had code names and stuff for her. We were never allowed to cross paths because we would have recognised her instantly.
2: Yeah,
6: obviously.
2: Straight away.
6: We had no idea. We thought the blinds were over, but no.
2: No, they weren't, because I actually messaged the first episode. I messaged Tones, and she was in London. And I wrote to her, mate, you are hilarious. You're nailing this little gig you've got. She goes, oh, my God, I haven't seen it, because she couldn't watch it from there. She goes, is it good? Is it funny? And I go, mate, you are nailing it. And she's like, they literally had me at the back in the middle of by myself. She goes, I was so lonely. But obviously a great twist. Now, I watch your show and I think, how do you get these people to keep coming back and you find just some raw talent? Like, what's that like to sit there and you're obviously with The Voice for people that don't watch it? You've got a chair facing, not facing the stage. The artist comes out, they punch out a tune and you press a button. And if you press the button, they turn around and they go into your team. But you all sit there and you're like, you look at each other and it hovers and then like, bang.
3: Yes.
2: And it's like, how do you, the amount of talent in Australia is unbelievable.
6: It is. It's honestly, like, astonishing. And every year it feels like the talent just gets better and better. We've got all these young singers coming up, but singers of all ages, all different backgrounds, and they've all got their own story. But it's really quite thrilling sitting in that chair because you can feel the nerves in the room, like the whole atmosphere changes.
3: Just the desire. Like sometimes when you're watching someone singing their heart out, their whole families, they're rooting for someone to turn around for them.
4: Yeah, please turn around.
2: Who do that? Push the button!
6: I know, and they have to do their performance and pour their heart out to the backs of four chairs.
3: Yeah.
6: It's like, I mean, it's so courageous, these singers getting onto that stage. Some of them have never performed in public before.
2: Yes.
4: Oh, what a first go.
2: Yeah. I think one of the artists said, this is the first time I've sung in public. Just, and I'm like, what do you mean?
6: The most terrifying. Like, if you can do that, you can do anything.
2: Yeah, of course.
3: But then how's it been for you to have to find those parts of yourself that are a bit cruel to be kind? Do you know what I mean? Where you just really have to...
4: When someone's no good.
3: Yeah. Well, do you know what I mean? But that is a part of it as well.
6: Yeah.
3: I imagine that's very difficult.
6: It is. It's really tough because, I mean, everybody who's in the music industry has experienced rejection. That's like a defining feature of this career. Mm. And it happens constantly. And so I have such deep, deep empathy for these singers who come out and put it all on the line and then, you know, they have to leave. And this season, we don't even get to have a chat with them.
2: Well, I was about to say that, Kate, because previous years, you've got two Kates here, Katie and Kate. Mm-hmm. Previous years, once the chairs will turn around and then they'll talk to them and say, oh, you know, thank you for coming. This year, because the Tones is out the back, she can still save them. You don't get to talk to them, so you sort of get let off the hook because they just walk off and you're like, oh, thank God I didn't have to see that person.
6: I feel so bad for everyone who gives it their best shot. But I think everyone ultimately has a great experience.
2: Yeah.
6: Yeah, I hope so.
2: Who's been the biggest surprise this year for you so far?
6: Oh, man. Look, I'm so thrilled with my team,
2: yeah.
6: as it's coming. I love
2: Do you have
6: Charlotte.
2: The winner?
6: Yeah. I think I do have the winner. I think I do.
3: Oh, do you?
6: I think I do.
3: Okay. Is the winner born or is the winner made?
2: Oh, good question.
6: It's definitely a bit of both.
2: Mm. Oh, good answer.
4: Yeah.
6: I mean, I
2: defense over there.
4: Well, the coach can't say I had nothing to do with it I've got everything to do with it.
3: You couldn't take Nick Cody, who is a sow's ear, and turn him into a silk purse.
6: No.
3: I understand that.
6: Yeah.
3: But also, there's got to be that raw material, but which you can pull the silken threads.
6: Yeah. I think it's so much to do with their psychology. I'm sure it's a lot like footy.
2: Yeah.
6: You know, it's like it's a mind game. It's about mental toughness and not overthinking. And some people have major barriers up and they find it hard to take notes or, you know, get feedback. So it's all about that. It's like how open you are to the experience, what a good learner you are, you know, how you deal with a challenge. It's all of that beyond just having raw talent as
2: a singer.
6: And
2: that's the beauty of this show and new coaches, because you're all superstars, but trying to, it's like a coach in footy. You're trying to tap into their inner brilliance without them trying to over-exuberate what they're trying to do. And you got to just tone it down a little bit. And it's all about listening. And new coaches get to do that, which is so cool for the artists. Because like a normal singer just goes to their, you know, grade 6 music teacher and says, can you help me? But they've got you've got 4 superstars helping you guys, the singers, which is awesome.
4: Who's not listening to Kate?
6: I get it. You know, sometimes you're just not in a place to be able to take that feedback. But the hardest thing is like to stop overthinking. And that's something that I do too. Like, and you get in your own way, because singing, ultimately, it's all about emotion and being able to express that emotion. Mm. It's beyond thought. And as soon as you start thinking too much, you've lost it.
2: Yeah, exactly.
6: It's so hard though to learn not to think. It's really hard.
3: Feb's been doing it his whole life.
1: The Kiss and Abyss, check it out. It's out right now. And The Voice continues on Channel 7. Yeah. Thank you so much
2: for
1: coming
2: in today.
6: Pleasure. Thanks for having me.
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3: Yes, we love a Jerry Springer story because the truth is, Jerry Springer, his show, which ended up being, I mean, stranger than fiction with a lot of the stories that go on, but this is the thing. Those wild stories happen in our suburbs here in Melbourne. We know that and we hear about them a lot. We've got Tanya from Chelsea Heights. Hi, Tanya.
4: Good morning, everyone.
5: Morning.
3: Good, Tanya. Firstly, free fuel Monday. You just got free fuel.
4: I know. How fantastic. Thank you.
3: Every caller on the show gets free fuel. Now, Tanya, we were talking about Ancestry.com and how that is creating problems for a lot of people who are discovering secrets. Did you?
4: Yes. So my mum did her Ancestry years ago and then her best friend did it more recently. So completely separate. So best friend she grew up with, and we found out that they were half sisters.
3: No.
4: Yeah. So they were neighbours.
3: So hang on. Who did the dirt? Like, what happened? Your mum's dad?
4: We don't know because everyone has passed away since. So everyone that would know
3: could
4: what
3: they
4: happened,
3: figure out which parent was the common parent?
4: Yeah, they shared a dad.
6: Yeah, he jumped the back fence boxing.
3: Wow. He had an affair with his neighbour.
4: I know, and so what also happened, so my mum's father, who she thought was her biological father, passed away when she was young, when she was 15. So uncle, we called him, so the neighbour, he gave her away at both her weddings, but we found out now that he was actually her real biological father.
3: God.
4: So
3: that
4: I don't know if he knew or...
3: He knew to give her away at her weddings. I reckon he knew.
4: So, I know, so it didn't cause any problems with the family, so luckily... You know, mum and her best friend had been best friends all these years.
3: Did they love that? Actually, did that make them closer? Yeah. Not only were best friends, we're actually sisters.
4: Well, mum was quite distressed by it for a while because she always thought her parents, you know, had a perfect marriage and she was very close to her dad. So it was lots of mixed emotions for her, for sure. But
6: and he was just helping out the next door neighbour. She'd lost her husband.
4: Well, yeah, so we don't know their circumstances around it. So, luckily they had a good relationship anyway. The two families, but yeah, it was very, very interesting and a bit traumatic, but luckily she still knew her sister all these years.
6: There you go.
3: Yeah. I actually love that outcome.
6: Yeah. Great outcome.
3: I don't know if there are other ways to comfort a neighbour in times of trouble.
6: She was mourning.
3: Yeah, I know, a cup of coffee, take her out for a drink. thank you, Tanya. That is an amazing. Without Ancestry.com, that
6: they
3: DNA, they would never have known that. Natalie in Cranbourne. Hi, Nat.
7: Hi.
3: Nat, have you discovered something in your life, your family, or friendship group?
7: It's not a discovery so much. It's probably more of a choice, a bit more Jerry Springer, to be honest.
3: Mm-hmm. Okay, what happened?
7: So when I was 15, I got together with a guy that I ended up marrying when I was 21 because I waited like my mum asked me to. But that marriage only lasted 6 months for multiple reasons, and I ended up marrying the best man instead.
6: Wow.
3: Oh, wow.
7: He was also the cousin.
6: Oh,
3: hang on.
6: Oh,
8: all right, that's
3: the
8: rough.
3: Cousin and the best man. So you've ended up in that family.
6: Yeah.
7: Yeah, I went from my maiden name to my married name to my maiden name to my married name.
3: How did that so when you entered that family, probably welcomed you in, then you left that family. Did they welcome you back when you hooked up with the cousin best man?
7: Not initially.
3: No, I was going to say, that's a tricky re-entry into a family.
8: Do you see the ex?
7: I see both of them. Yeah. They work together.
3: Oh,
6: Jerry.
3: Whoa, Nat, that is very convoluted.
6: Hey, Nat.
7: I also divorced him, so I'm
6: well done. Is another cousin in line? Or?
3: Is there another member of that family?
8: At some point,
7: definitely not.
8: Yeah, at some point, this will be your fault if you go back to another cousin.
6: Hey, Nat, when you were standing up there marrying the first one, did you just look at the best man and think, geez, I'd love to take him home?
7: Definitely not.
6: Oh.
7: Definitely not.
6: It just happened.
7: He was my friend, so, yeah, I definitely did not look at him that way at all.
3: Oh, there we go. That's refreshing. I think Fev wanted that to be a little bit more.
6: Yeah.
3: You had your eye on him the whole time.
6: Yeah, 100%.
7: No, definitely not.
3: Yeah. Good story, Nat. You know, that was all worth it just to have this cracking story.
6: Yeah.
3: It's a lot of marriages, though, to get to that story. Thank you, Nat. Sarah in Ringwood. Hi, Sarah.
9: Hi.
3: Sarah, have you found out something about your family?
5: Not my family, but this happened to my best friend a few years back. We'd been friends for a long time, and then all of a sudden she told me she was seeing this fellow, and he was like nearly 30 years older than her. Bit raggedy, to be honest. Mm-hmm. But she never really said much about him. And then one day I said to her, what's the attraction? How do you know him? How did you meet him? Then she confided in me that he was actually married to her mother.
3: Oh, no, she married her stepfather.
5: Yes.
3: No. She married her.
5: Yes.
3: No.
5: She married her stepfather.
3: That's very, very Woody Allen.
5: Exactly. Yeah. And the mother and him had a son who was her brother. But, yeah, they'd been together for many years. So she had two kids to this bloke. And I remember that I was there the day one of her babies was born, and he turned around and I said, congratulations. And he said, thanks. He goes, I'm not only a dad today, I'm a grandfather as well.
3: Oh. Yeah. Guys, there's a couple of things you have to take out of that. So
8: this is that Instagram riddle.
3: Her brother was also her uncle. Mm. I think that's how it works, isn't it?
5: Yes. Yep.
3: And her son
8: was her stepbrother.
3: Oh, her son was her stepbrother.
5: Yes.
3: Oh, wild.
6: So many other women out there. Why would he just go for the daughter?
5: I have to tell you the end of this story, because the clinker came. Uh-oh. Me and my husband are thinking this is too much. Like, this is too much. This is a lot. But anyway, we had one last Christmas together. She came over. We were friends. But then her mum had remarried another guy since then. So her mum and her dad, other stepdad, was coming along to Christmas. And this little old lady came along as well. And we're like, okay, who's this little old lady?
6: Little old lady.
5: Little old lady was the dad's girlfriend.
6: Please don't tell me it was her grandma or something.
3: Hang on. The mum came with her new partner, and he had a girlfriend.
5: Yes.
6: Who was her grandma?
5: He came along for Christmas as well.
3: So hang on. He was polygamous, so he had two partners.
5: Well, he wasn't married. He was married to the mum. But this one was just his side
6: piece.
3: In all of that, I just feel for your friend's mum. She's copped a lot. Like, that is, well, not only is her husband.
5: She's going along with it all.
6: She loved it.
3: Her husband, think about that, poor woman. Her husband left her for her daughter, and then her new husband has another girlfriend.
6: Who's a grandma.
3: That
6: pretty much.
3: Poor woman.
8: Jerry Springer stories. He did not disappoint.
0: Beefy, Fev and Nick's happy hour.
8: You saw a crime.
3: I did. So Saturday night, I was out, guys. Rarely out on a Saturday night.
6: Where were you? Saturday night, pub, nightclub,
3: No, I was
6: musical.
3: Dropping Trixie at a 13-year-old's party. And it was a 6 to 9 thing. So dropped her at the party and then had Daisy in the back and said, hey, Daisy, should we go shopping? Go to Coles. So I've gone to the supermarket.
6: So you weren't out. You just went shopping.
3: Yeah. Went to the supermarket, yeah. I haven't done night shopping for a long time.
8: Night shopping? It's not a...
3: I used to do that when I was... Before kids, I lived on my own.
8: But it's not a thing.
3: You know what I mean?
6: It's not like bananas in the trolley?
3: No, but I used to go to supermarkets. Because I used to go, that was a great, if you're single without kids, doing it at that hour, you don't have all the kids in the supermarket, it's not as busy. Anyway, took Daisy and went, this
8: night
3: is exciting,
8: shopping.
3: It's nighttime, we're in the supermarket. And
8: Does Daisy think it's exciting?
3: Well, when I said you can have whatever you want, and she's gone drumsticks, so she's gone straight to the freezer aisle. And do you know what I bought myself? Just a sponge cake. Just went, I feel like some sponge.
6: And you ate
3: bought
6: in the car.
3: Bought myself a strawberry sponge.
6: Did you just sit out front of the party and wait for your kid?
3: No.
6: Eating sponge cake?
3: We went wild.
8: Just lighting candles on it for no reason.
6: God.
8: Happy Saturday to me.
3: I've had this real craving for sponge cake lately. Anyway, had a sponge and a drumstick.
8: Again.
3: And
8: as
3: we were going, Daisy and I did the self-checkout. So we're doing the self-checkout.
6: They're annoying.
3: And I saw a guy walking through the supermarket, an employee. And he had his phone up like he was filming. I've gone, what's going on here? And he was following a woman. And I went, oh, this is interesting, a bit of activity. Anyway, Daisy and I checked out of the self-checkout. And as we were exiting the supermarket, suddenly the alarm went off. And the woman that the guy was following was going out the entrance. But she wasn't just going out the entrance. So she's she's clearly gone out the wrong way. She's gone out with two massive IKEA bags full to the brim. She's
6: discount.
3: Gone in like Santa Claus, yeah. Filled these bags.
8: Like one of the old, but you know the TV shows as a kid and a giveaway would be like 30 yeah. seconds to fill your trolley at the toy shop.
3: It, she's done exactly one of those. That's exactly what she did.
6: Supermarket
3: now, the poor
6: sleep.
3: Employee, he's filmed her, so that's
8: that
3: something.
6: Is her name Gemma Prendergast?
3: No, Gemma doesn't do that. But then he yelled out something to her, like,
8: pointless.
3: How dare you, or something.
6: Yeah. Yeah.
3: And
8: why I order.
3: But then Daisy and I are following her down the travelator. But this is how brazen crime is now in Melbourne. She's got out of the supermarket. We're on the travelator, still in the building. She's just stopped.
6: Don't care.
3: She's not even broken her stride to get out of the joint with all her thieved goods. She just stopped on. I had to stand behind her on a travelator.
6: Did you make
8: that
6: citizen's arrest?
8: Biggest crime.
6: Citizen's arrest.
3: Well, if Daisy wasn't with, I was actually. I was so infuriated that you think you can just fill your bags while we're all paying still, and we're cost of living stuff on everyone, and you reckon you can just go in and fill bags, but I was almost laughing, going. She knows. Like, I was like, why are you running? Run for it, mate, before they get the cops. Oh, there's no police coming. Yeah. They now know. Like, she, in her brain, if I was her, I was trying to go, what is in your brain at the moment? But in her brain would be, well, if you're stealing cars, carjackers can't even get into court. As if they're going to drag a shoplifter in.
6: I could go in Nick's house with a machete and steal all his stuff and then get out and not get charged. Mm. So what's a couple of steaks and a few onions?
3: Yeah, that's it.
6: And a sponge cake.
8: And no wonder she stopped. She's looking at the cops. There's just a lady behind her eating sponge cake on a travelator.
0: It's called Fifi Fevenick's Happy Hour, and we take that pretty seriously. Fifi
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0: Darling Downs, we've got the free stuff. 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
8: This is Carrie and Tommy.
9: Now, what are signs you reckon that a wedding shouldn't go ahead?
10: Cold feet from one of the potential partners.
9: Yep.
10: I don't know, one of them cheats maybe.
9: Yeah, that's a biggie.
10: Do you want me to keep going or?
9: Well, what's the sign? Because it's tricky because there's a sign that things are going to be good, which I believe rain on the wedding on your wedding day is actually a good sign, isn't it?
10: Alanis.
9: Isn't it seen as a good
10: thing?
9: Ironic. Is it? I think famously it's not, but isn't it a good thing?
10: If it rains on your wedding day.
9: I thought it was seen as a good luck charm.
10: Oh, I do know that weddings I've been at where it started pouring with rain, it's been like just made the whole thing so crazily hectic that it becomes magical.
9: Well, I want to take you to a wedding in the Philippines No, Jesse, what happened?
10: We don't have Philippines music.
9: Oh, here we go. Oh, pass us the coconut. Let's have some fun. So a bride in
10: coconut.
9: The
10: Why coconut?
9: I assume Tropical? We're sitting on the beach in the Philippines.
10: Oh, are we? I thought we were at a wedding.
9: Oh, we're not there yet.
10: Oh, sorry.
9: No, it's fine. And actually, we're probably not sitting on the beach because the reason I'm bringing the story is there's been even heavier than usual monsoon downpours Ooh. In the Philippines. And a bride, Lian Lisa Chico, was going to marry her partner, Gilbert Chico. And the rain had been so bad that the church had flooded.
10: Oh.
9: And they've said, hey, Mr. and Mrs. Chico, we...
10: Are they married already? Why have they got the same name?
9: I assume it's because now they have been
10: Oh,
9: married.
10: Okay,
9: yes.
10: sure.
9: They said, hey, Mr. and Mrs. Chico-to-be, we don't reckon you should get married in the church. And they said, please, we're not scared of a little rain. And they said, what about if it's waist-deep water? As you can see here, Carrie. Waist-deep water.
10: Oh, my
9: water.
10: God, they're wading.
9: So the pews...
10: They're wading down an aisle that she's... The water is up to her waist.
9: The pews are underwater
11: wow.
9: in the church, and she decided, because he said, hey, the parishioner called her and said, hey, it's off, and she went, no, it's on, and he went, okay. And so he had to go and stand down in there, and he was also up to waist-deep water.
10: As were the bridesmaids and the groomsmen there.
9: Yeah, bridesmaids and groomsmen. It's muddy flood water, and
10: no.
9: she's walking down in her white dress.
10: Does it look like there's not a lot of guests there?
9: No, because it's waist-deep water.
10: I think it's the ultimate sign of romance. Who cares whether it's dry or wet? We're just going to do the thing we want to do and marry each other.
9: Well, I reckon the groom saw a trick coming because I don't know if this is a traditional Filipino thing, forgive me for being ignorant, but he wore a brown suit, which if in muddy floodwater,
10: yes.
9: there is no better thing to happen.
10: I love it. I'd love to be that wet in my wedding day. I think it's, I think it's a great sign.
9: Even if it's that brown.
10: Not the murky bit, maybe.
9: But it kind of was cool because as she wades down through the water, her dress is flowing, like the training dress. She looks kind of like a jellyfish from above.
10: I'm telling you, I think it's absolutely beautiful. I'm all for it. I don't know why you're dissing it. I reckon that is that they are going to have
9: not,
10: a long, happy life together. I thought you started this with a sign you shouldn't get married.
9: No, I was asking what are signs you shouldn't get married.
10: And you thought monsoonal rain was one of them.
9: No, that's when I said it. Rain on your wedding day is a good sign.
10: Oh, yeah. Okay.
9: Yeah. It's just trying to, you know, pad
11: Take
9: because otherwise
11: it's
9: just...
11: Let him get on with it.
9: Okay. people said it's great and they said it's not about the wedding, it's about the marriage.
10: Yeah.
9: In all capital letters, which is too much. A lot of people called it a wetting. I thought that was very funny.
11: Good.
9: On 13, would
10: have been good for a baptism.
9: Hey, it would have been. And again, it's muddy water. I don't know. 13, 10, 60. I'd love to know when did the show just have to go on?
10: Right.
9: What happened? Because in this case, it was waist deep water, but it might be many other things. When did the show just have to go on? Give us a call. 13, 10, 60.
12: Show must go on.
13: Favorite.
9: Well, who's that stink pile? Is that Queen?
13: Bit of Queen.
9: The Rocker Steadford Band for the Ages. a wedding over in the Philippines. They were going to go ahead and they said, hey. Yeah, there we are in the Philippines. Music to my ears after
10: Lovely
9: that last.
10: Day for a wet wedding.
9: Yeah, she wet is. Yeah. Carrie Idol. So it was going to go ahead and then they said, hey, the church is flooded and it's literally waist-deep water. And they said, we don't mind. And the bride waded through in her white dress and the show went on. Tom, did a similar thing happen to you?
14: Yeah, so my wife, she, family tradition, they organise flash mobs at their weddings. So
9: of dancers?
14: Of dancers, yeah. So my wife, she had her brother's wedding coming up. She'd done all the flash mob choreography and all that.
9: Yeah.
14: And then a few days beforehand, she needed emergency surgery.
10: Oh, no.
14: So she ended up having surgery. And then 3 days later, she pulled it together and did the flash mob and ran it all
9: Good
14: for everyone.
9: Her.
10: So yeah. what was the song? What was the dance to?
14: Oh, it was a mashup. So she mashed up all different songs, sent it to the DJ, and then yeah, each dance went for maybe a minute and a half, and there was about eight different dances.
10: Can't miss that, Tom.
14: No,
9: Tom,
14: it's unreal.
9: When does it turn into a flash mob? Like, how many do you need? Is five considered a flash mob, or are we talking like 20?
14: There was probably over 20. Yeah.
9: Whoa.
10: And is the flash mob bit that you're not expecting it? When is it just not a dance routine?
14: No, so they do Skype or video phone calls to do rehearsals and stuff leading up to the weddings. There was four siblings, and there's been a flash mob at each wedding.
10: Oh, how fun.
9: Have you been welcomed into the flash mob fray yet? Have you been part of one?
14: I have. I've been a part of two.
9: Oh, that's sick. They love you. That's great. Good on you, Tommy. Thank you. Who you got, Bickers?
10: Hey, Kelly.
11: Hi.
10: We've all heard the expression, the show must go on. Did you live it out in real life?
11: Yeah, it was. So I was busy giving birth, and my midwife was rushing up the steps because the birthing suite was on the second floor, tripped as she's coming up the step, tore her calf muscle away from the bone and was still right beside me right up until I gave birth.
10: Oh, my God, that's beautiful. Oh,
11: yeah.
10: Kelly,
9: At what point did she...
11: She was amazing.
9: At what point, Kel, did she hobble off to get herself some help?
11: Well after the birth. She'd just finished weighing my baby.
9: Yeah.
11: And I was like, what have you done to yourself? You're hobbling a little bit. And she goes, oh, I fell when I was coming up the steps and my leg really hurts now.
10: Oh.
11: I'm like, don't you think you should get that seen too? Like, she was really hobbling.
9: Yeah.
11: So she went downstairs to a different part of the hospital and she never came back. I'm like, oh, shit, I hope everything's okay.
9: And then she found out that she tore off the bone.
11: Yeah. Ooh. Yeah. So I sent her a message just saying, just checking that you're okay. And she goes, oh, I wasn't going to say anything because I didn't want you to, like, feel bad. But, like, oh, that's an epic story.
9: Good on you, Kel. Nurses are the best. Thank you. G'day, Jacqueline.
13: Hello.
9: When did the show have to go on?
13: On my wedding day.
9: What happened, Jacqueline?
13: We woke up to our house and half the town cut off from the main part of town due to flood and the two bridges closed, so we couldn't get to our venue. Luckily, the celebrant, my parents, and some of the wedding party coming up from Melbourne were on the right side of town, so they came to our backyard and we got married there instead.
9: Hang on, how did they get to you? Or you were all on the same side?
13: Yeah, my husband's best man and my maid of honour were in town, so they had to cross the river, drive 100 k's west to cross the last open bridge and then come back down, and they made it just in time.
10: Did you think about, like, postponing it?
13: No, because we cancelled the first one due to COVID.
9: Oh, Jacqueline,
13: so I didn't want to do it again.
9: You know how you said they made it just in time for the drive?
13: Yeah.
9: Wasn't it in your backyard?
13: It was, we had my 90-year-old grandma sitting on a bench seat, so we didn't want to make her wait too long.
9: Yeah, fair enough. Good on you, Jacqueline.
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0: NASA has obtained strange recordings from Mars. The science community are calling the phenomenon Bruno.
7: Name the Bruno
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7: One of the world's great entertainers is back. 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
10: Stacey, how much you want to go see Bruno Mars?
17: Oh, my God, hi.
10: Oh, my God.
17: My mum got tickets many, many years ago when he came here last time, and she got really sick and she never got to go. So I absolutely love to win tickets for her.
10: Yeah, we didn't even need the sob story, but that's good, Stace, you know.
17: That's amazing.
9: Hey, Stace, this competition is so straightforward. All you have to do is we sent Bruno Mars to Mars. And we sent some audio equipment as well. We got him to perform a few numbers. We recorded that, and you've just got to guess what song he is playing on Mars. Are you ready?
17: Okay, yes. The Lazy Song.
9: You buzzed in very quick. Is it because it was almost like you heard, even despite it being on Mars, it sounded exactly the same?
17: It's just crazy how you guys made that happen. I don't know how you did it.
10: We're still unsure what we've done with anything to do with this competition.
9: Hey, Stacey, guess what?
17: This is the best competition ever.
9: You're going to see Bruno Mars!
17: Yes! Thank you so
18: Mark, you absolute legend. Thank you.
9: Have the best time.
18: That's amazing. Thank you so much.
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3: So naming your kid when you have a baby is a huge responsibility, obviously.
4: Yes.
3: And it's like quite a lovely moment. Like you spend a lot of time thinking about what you want to call them. Like I think often it's family names or someone you love or after a musician that you love.
4: Or the only one you can both agree on.
3: Yes, exactly that. My daughter's middle name is after my grandmother who's passed.
4: Cute.
3: Adelaide's obviously after my, you know, hometown I was born in. There's like usually just beautiful sentimental reasons or you just really like a name, right? And I saw, I've known all my life, I think I've told you before, that I was named after a TV series or a movie called Carrie from the 70s.
4: Wasn't it the horror movie?
3: It was called, yes, it was called Carrie. And I didn't really think much about that, right, other than I knew it was Mum liked the name Carrie. Anyway, I've seen that Prime Video is putting out a re-adaptation.
4: Are you getting redone?
3: Of that, 50 years on from the original.
4: You're getting remade.
3: They're making it into an 8-episode TV series called Carrie.
4: You've got a bloody series.
3: And I was like, you know what? Given it's my name.
4: Have you never seen the movie?
3: I've never seen the movie and I don't know anything about it.
4: It is a horror, isn't it?
3: It is. I know it's a horror. I don't know who's the horror in it, like who's the baddie in it or whatever. So I said to the producers, you know what? Can you get me a synopsis? And I'm finally going to learn
4: what
3: in my 40s
4: after?
3: What I'm named after.
4: How great.
3: So let me read you the synopsis of the Stephen King 1975 film based on his book. Carrie was the odd one at school.
4: Yeah.
3: The one whose reflexes were always off in games, whose clothes never really fit, who never got the point of a joke. And so she became the joke, the brunt of teenage cruelties. Carrie, though, could move things by concentrating on them, by willing them to move. Small things like marbles would start dancing or a candle would fall, a door would lock.

0: This was her game, her power, her sin, firmly repressed like everything else about Gary.
1: You've got secret
0: then,
1: powers.
0: Oh on the God. Night of
1: this
0: the prom,
1: cool.
0: another act of furious cruelty forever changed things and turned her clandestine game into a weapon of horror and destruction. She made a lighted candle fall and then she locked the doors.
2: It's the night of the senior prom. Everybody is there, even Carrie White. The girl no one likes. She'll be voted queen of the prom. For Carrie, it will be a dream come true. For everyone else, it will be a nightmare. If you have a taste for terror, you have a date with Carrie.
0: Why? I mean,
3: why is your Tinder bio on the end of that?
0: Movie?
1: But that can be, that's good. If you've got a taste for terror, you have a date with Carrie.
0: Is that my new dating profile, yeah. like little byline?
1: That's pretty good. Yeah.
0: That is a horrible
1: Carrie, base. Carrie, you can
0: to
1: move
0: names.
1: Stuff with your, you can move things with your mind.
0: I've tried. Hold Did on, you, let me try and move this highlighter.
1: Wow. Carrie's squinting.
3: Whoa, wow. It didn't move.
0: Wow. The Botox is making it hard to frame.
3: How old were you when your parents told you this?
0: I've just always known I was named after the Stephen King book. But I've never, like, and I knew it was a horror book, but I think I thought I was like the good girl in the horror book. I didn't realise I was the odd one at school that nobody liked.
1: Do you go on to kill everyone?
0: I don't know. I'm going to have to watch my series, aren't I?
1: Sounds like you might.
0: Like, if you're a parent naming your precious little bub, like an innocent baby, and you're naming her after a
1: if you had a brother, it? Is that what they were going to go
0: And
1: with?
0: I didn't even get a middle name. There's nothing else to fall back on.
1: Yeah, that's, yeah.
0: Anyway, 131060, I want to know what you're named after. Oh, my God, is that a picture of her?
1: She's terrifying. And covered
0: terrifying.
1: And covered in blood.
0: Oh, my God. Mum, what have you done? 131060. I'm named after a horror film and the odd one out at school that nobody liked. Who are you named after? Give us a call. So nice to be named after like a character in a show. I mean, the show's named after my actual name, Carrie.
1: Yes.
0: And
1: who is she again?
0: So she, according to the synopsis of the book and movie I was named after, Carrie was the odd one at school, the one whose reflexes were always off in games, whose clothes never really fit, who never got the point of a joke. And if you listen to the trailer.
2: If you have a taste for terror, you have a date with Carrie.
1: I mean, I still think that last bit sounds fun.
0: I'm named after a horror movie, and I'm like a psychopath.
1: If someone said to me, if you want a date with me, you need to know it's a taste of terror.
0: That would excite you greatly.
1: I'm uprooting my whole life.
0: Jody, we're asking, what were you named after? I was named after a horror movie and one of the weirder choices by my parents. What were you named after?
4: Well, it's not me. It's my daughter. I named her after rat bait.
1: What? Which specific rat bait?
4: Talon.
0: That's so funny.
1: That is, I mean, it's a great name.
4: Oh, it is.
1: Does your daughter know she's named after rat bait?
4: Yeah, she does, actually, because, like, she had a little issue at birth and she was in NICU for a little while and one of the nurses said, that's a lovely name. Where'd you get that from? I said, rat bait. And they said, no, seriously, where'd you get it from? I said, rat bait. It's in her book. Like in her baby book. So, yeah, she knows.
0: Producer Kieran.
5: Are you spelling it T-A-L-L-Y-N?
4: Yeah, T-A-L-L-Y-N, yep.
5: Because the rat poison is Talon, T-A-L-O-N.
4: Yeah, but I had to make it look feminine.
1: I've just realised why the rat poison is called that, because like of a hawk or something.
4: Oh, yeah.
1: Is it? Yep. Yeah. Jody, you're the best. Have you got other kids?
4: Yeah, I've got kale, but I thought of that. There's a million of them.
0: There's also a vegetable.
4: Yeah, there is.
1: Good on you, Jody. Oh, thank you very much.
0: I had to make it sound
1: good. G'day, Gary.
6: Hi, Tommy, how are you?
1: Yeah, great.
0: Hi, Gary.
1: What were you named after?
6: I was nearly named after Cary Grant, the movie star, the Hollywood actor.
1: Yes, but
6: yeah.
1: But you're Gary.
6: Yes, so my dad thought the actor was name was Gary Green. And when he told Mum, it's funny, it would have been funnier if I was called Carrie, but when he told Mum, I want to name the son after that Hollywood actor, Gary Green. And Mum's like, who the hell is Gary Grant? And then she clicked and thought, oh, it's Cary Grant. And Mum's like, no way, you're naming him Cary. And then she said to Dad, oh, I like Gary Green. He's a really good actor too. So that's how I became Gary. I could have been Cary.
0: Oh.
1: Hey, Bickers, do you think there's any chance you were named after Cary Grant?
0: Who's Cary Grant?
1: Gary, who's Cary Grant?
6: The Hollywood actor. Oh, he was back in the 50s, 60s, yeah.
0: What a handsome man. I'm looking at him on the screen.
1: Yeah. Is there any chance
0: that's... Oh, are you as handsome as that, Gary?
6: Well, I was once upon a time.
1: Imagine if this uncovered a plot twist and Cary Grant was your real father and that's how you got the name. Cary, this is more likely.
0: My mum did want to be an actress.
1: This is all
0: Should we go to Aaron? Hey, Aaron.
7: Hey, y'all.
0: Good. We're asking, I've worked out I was named after a horror movie, the main character in the horror movie. Aaron, what were you named after?
7: Luckily not Aaron, but...
1: Aaron.
7: The old boy reckons, you know, they had to sit down and pick a name and they flick the first page open and there it was, Aaron. He goes, that'll bloody do.
8: This is Cary.

0: bit of fun. Because who you got?
1: Leah.
2: Hello.
1: Hello.
2: How are you going?
1: Good. How have you gone if you've played this along in the car before?
2: Oh, yeah, not too bad. Not too bad. I think I'll go all right. We'll see.
0: Leah, do you want me to give you a quick test run?
2: Yes, please.
0: Okay, this is just going to be a one number. This has nothing to do with you winning or losing money. I just want to see if you can guess how I draw a number. Are you ready?
2: I am ready.
0: What do you think, Leah?
2: No, I think that's the one.
0: Okay, what about this one? What did you think this one is?
2: I think that's a two.
0: That's very good. What about this one?
2: Three.
0: No, that was an eight. See, it gets tricky, Leah.
1: Tricky.
0: It gets tricky.
2: Okay. It does get tricky.
0: Leah, I'm going to give you a number. There's going to be three numbers in it, and you just have to guess. So it's going to be in the hundreds, and you just have to guess based on the pen strokes what it is. If you get it right, you win that amount. Are you ready?
2: I am ready.
0: Here we go. What do you think?
2: 721.
0: Oh, my gosh, Leah. It was $321. I'm so sorry. Thank you. Let's go to Danielle. G'day, Danielle.
3: Hey, how are you?
0: Yeah, good. What's your favourite number?
3: Six.
0: Okay, I'll include six in your number somewhere. You ready?
3: Yeah, I'm ready.
0: What did you think?
3: 364.
0: Oh, it was $969. Oh. Thank you, Danielle. Quickly, Brendan. G'day, Brendan.
4: Hey, guys, how are we?
0: Yeah, good. What's your favourite number?
4: Number five.
0: Number five. Okay, I'll include five in there somewhere. Here you go. You ready, Brendan?
4: I'm ready, mate.
0: What'd you think?
4: 546.
0: Oh, it was 353. Sorry, jackpot tomorrow.
5: Deja vu? No, just some best bits from the other afternoon. Toowoomba's hit 100.7.
6: Hey, Mr. DJ!
7: Guess who's back?
6: Guess who's back again?
7: That's right.
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2: This is Carrie and Tommy.
0: Carrie Bickmore and Tommy Little.
3: I'm on a constant journey to try and better myself, and it keeps not going quite right.
4: Mm. Not calorie counting anymore.
3: No, God, that's so boring. I don't think I ever worked out how to do it.
4: No, you didn't. You just started drinking Coke Zeros and thought that was all you had to do.
3: Started. Still am.
4: Do you know what then happened? Is I had one day and I was like, oh, they taste good. So when I ordered Uber, I ordered what I thought was a 6-pack or something, and a 24-pack came. So I've been having a lot of Coke Zeros now too, thanks to you.
3: So I'm reading this book about being zen at the moment. It's basically...
4: Didn't you read that last year as well?
3: Yeah, I'm rereading it. It's actually the same. It's honestly the same book. So I used to like this book because I'd get up and just read a page because it gives you each new page is like a new thing you can do. Mm. And basically by the end, you're a Japanese monk. And I'd read it and I wanted a new Zen book. And then I was chatting to my housemate about it and he goes, oh, what are some of the things from the book? Like what did you take from it? And I went, man, I can't really remember.
4: I'll just read it again.
3: And so then I picked it up and I opened the first page. I'm like, this is good stuff. So I'm rereading the same Japanese monk Zen book.
4: You need to send it to Husey. Are you going to have a read
3: it? Oh,
5: I think he said he was zen quite a while ago.
3: Yeah.
4: Just because you say it, though.
3: Also, I think he wants to keep jobs in Australia. I don't know if bringing things in from the Japanese is part of his current political motivation. So anyway, page 5, ripper.
4: What's it tell you to do?
3: It was a ripper.
4: Great.
3: It said, don't accumulate too many things. So when you get a new thing, discard an old thing to keep your life simple. Mm. And I'm like, how good's this? Anyway, so I've been doing it for a few days now. And then my housemate got home and he's like, what's all this new stuff? And I'm like, don't worry, because I've been discarding things. And he's like, what are you talking about? And so.
4: What have you bought? I thought you meant to get rid of stuff.
3: I have been. So what I've worked out is I can get rid of like small stuff and then buy new stuff and I don't have to feel bad about it.
4: But hold on. Okay. The whole point is not accumulate for zenness, not to accumulate things you don't need.
3: Yes. But for example, so I threw out 3 pairs of jocks that had nut holes in them, right?
4: Sounds like a smart idea.
3: Yes. Wasn't
4: very zen of you.
3: Wasn't it? And so to replace those.
4: Yep.
3: I got 2 little tables for us and a chessboard.
4: What?
5: So 3 items.
3: 3 items, but 3 for 3.
5: Yeah.
4: But no, don't you just need to buy more jocks that don't have holes in them now? And
3: no.
4: Then you're buying twice as many items.
3: No, I got heaps of jocks. That's fine.
5: Yeah.
3: That's
4: okay,
3: fine.
4: So does it say buy chessboards? I mean, chess is quite a zen thing to
3: do. Yes, and then I got 2 little tables. So that was the first thing you noticed. It's like, where does this stuff come from? And I said, don't worry, I've thrown out jocks. We're good here.
5: Mm.
3: And then the other thing was I wanted new stuff for the kitchen. I've seen those chef's tongs that they use to place stuff on things.
4: To plate up.
3: And, you know, I was making that pasta the other night. You spin the pasta around in them. And I realized that my pot wasn't that good. Anyway, so I got 2 new pots and some pasta tongs.
4: And what did you throw out?
3: 3 pairs of old socks that had holes in them.
4: I don't think this is how it's meant to work.
3: That's what he said.
4: I think you've got the zenness wrong.
5: What happens with your Kindle? Because you bought a Kindle, but it's got thousands of books
4: on it. Yes, do you get rid of all your books?
3: No, I think I'll throw out the box it comes in.
5: Oh, that's good.
3: Yes.
5: Yeah, that's clever.
4: I think you're misunderstanding.
3: That's what he said as well.
5: Yeah.
3: So here's what I want to know on 13 1060. According to him, I've got the self-help completely wrong.
5: Mm.
3: I want to know, when did you do your best? And I think if you're speaking truthfully, you assume the same about my calorie counting. I was trying my best.
4: You weren't trying your best. You tried for a day and then...
3: My best for a day.
4: And then you kept making delicious mayonnaise-y chicken sandwiches that had so many calories in them.
5: The second one was low calorie. Lower, relative to the absolute chocker block the first one was.
3: And I went back this week. I had a bacon loaded one again.
5: Okay.
3: 13 1060, I want to know, when did you try self-help and just get the messaging completely wrong? Give us a call.
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3: When did self-help, not quite, when did you not do it how it was meant to be done? I am reading a Zen monk book for the second time, and there's this thing that says when you get new stuff, discard stuff. And so I've just started getting rid of stuff and then buying heaps of other stuff in the thinking that that's being Zen.
4: And not even in the same realm, like throwing out socks and buying saucepans.
3: Yes.
4: Like, it's weird.
3: Yes.
4: Although the cooking does bring you joy and zenness.
3: Yes.
5: Did the socks ever bring you joy?
3: There were days.
4: Okay. Yeah. Kept your little tootsies warm.
3: Yeah, but these ones had holes in them. Yeah. So I think I'm just throwing out stuff with holes. G'day, Michael.
6: G'day, crew. How are we all?
3: Yeah, so good. What happened, Michael?
6: Well, I was going through my shed, and I thought, oh, I need to replace some of these tools. So I went to local auctions here in Hobart, and, found some good tools and replaced the old with the new, as you do traditionally, not socks and saucepans, Tommy. It's all about the space you're changing to, all right?
3: Yes, okay.
6: But I, like you, I went off the path and was getting other things. So I was taking more stuff in than I should have been.
3: Yes. So how many new things did you get?
6: A couple of things.
4: The guilt, because you've tried to be zen too, and now you feel guilty. You feel dirty, don't you, Michael?
6: Well, yes and no, because then I can be able to get rid of those other things that I don't really need. I wanted them at the time. I needed them at the time, but now I found I don't need them, so I can take them back to the auctions and potentially make money on them.
3: Michael, it sounds like, and forgive me if I'm wrong, that you actually haven't thrown anything out.
6: Oh, no, I have. Over the last 3 years,
3: okay,
6: I've been cleaning out my house, and I've raised $30,000.
4: What?
3: Whoa. Well,
4: where
3: done.
4: Have you been selling it?
6: At the auctions, on Marketplace, on eBay.
4: That's what you should have done with your socks and jocks.
3: Michael.
5: You're auctioning them.
4: You could get, if you auctioned your holy jocks.
6: So the $30,000 paid for my double carport, my car slab, and half my solar panels.
3: That was going to be my next question, because most people say...
6: I've been in Yorkshire before. I know what you're like.
3: Most people say, I made money. But when you said I raised it, I was like, did it go to charity? You're like, nah, double carport.
0: This is Carrie and Tommy.

0: Crosswords.
1: So, a bit of an update. I had word from Nige, the Legal Eagle.
2: Is he back from Tahiti?
1: No, he's not back from Tahiti. So we've had some back and forth with the New York Times about this because they have a game that is similar, not by name, but just by content only. And I've been going back and forth with Nige about our, basically our options to sue the backside and bejesus out of them. Do you know he hasn't worked here in 2 years?
3: Nige?
1: Yes.
3: So that holiday he's on is a permanent holiday?
1: He lives there.
3: What, Tahiti?
1: Yes.
3: What?
1: Yes. And I said, why have you been going back and forward with me on this? And he said no, he enjoys the communication, but he actually got asked to, leave the company 2 years ago.
3: And they did. Is he a lawyer though?
1: They did a pack him and sack him thing where he had to walk out with his. He had 10 minutes I don't know. Apparently. Took a dump and didn't flush it.
2: Yeah.
1: I didn't know that was
2: a sackable offence.
3: Is he a lawyer, though? Like, is he fighting the good fight on our behalf as a professional?
1: I don't think he's been in contact with the New York Times at all. He said the time zones don't really work for him. So anyway.
3: We play on?
1: I mean, we should, but I'm just saying.
3: At some point, we might be subpoenaed.
1: I just don't know. I thought we were. He said to me. Bro, we're all gravy here, which in hindsight isn't great legal speak.
3: I don't even know what that means. Like we're all good.
1: I think so, but apparently we might not be all gravy. But anyway, let's play on.
2: All right, your first words are Queen, Police, Kiss, and Boston.
1: The worst bands in the world.
4: Legendary rock band.
3: What's Boston?
1: More than a feeling.
2: Oh, yeah.
1: This is...
3: Yeah.
2: Your second set of words is... Brake, accelerator, piano, and bicycle.
1: Things that you carry gets confused.
3: You press no.
1: Black pedals?
4: Things with
3: very
4: a pedal.
3: Smart. Very smart.
2: Your third set of words, ice, silence, bread, and sweat.
1: Oh, things that you break?
3: Ooh.
4: Things that you can break.
1: Well, I think you break bread. Anyway, I don't want to explain it. Yeah, yeah.
2: Mustang, Beetle, Viper, and Jaguar.
1: Are they
3: types of cars?
1: Yeah, but after animals, I guess.
4: Car models that are also animals.
1: Gary looks so upset with that clarification.
3: Just let me have one.
1: Okay, you did have it.
3: Yeah, but it wasn't right. It wasn't just cars.
1: Okay, Gary.
2: Oh, you've actually owned two of those. Remember
3: your Beetle? Yes, a Mustang.
1: Yeah, remember my Beetle,
3: your Viper.
1: That's true.
3: What's a Viper look like?
2: Pretty sick.
1: It's a snake. Yeah. Okay.
3: No, not the animal.
1: Oh,
3: the
1: sorry.
3: Car.
1: I wasn't sure which part of the answer we were going for. Let's go.
2: Your last set of words, karma, style, daylight, and lover.
1: That's what, Kate.
3: Daylight is a Harry Styles. Karma is a Taylor Swift song. What was the other one?
2: Style.
3: Style is a Taylor Swift.
2: And lover.
3: And lover's a Taylor Swift. So. Are they all Taylor Swift songs?
4: Taylor Swift songs.
1: Hey, she's back.
3: Isn't Daylight a Harry Styles song?
5: And a Harry. And a Taylor Swift song.
3: Extra point.
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14: Ahoy to me bradycardia, Haim.
15: Okay, hey. Just trying to be a brat.
14: Well, he got it first time last week, and he was saying it'd be harder. Mike is looking over smugly over there.
15: He's done something Gen Z, I reckon. He's gone.
14: ahoy to me tachycardia.
15: Oh, I know where we are. We're to do with the heart. Mm-hmm. Sorry, are we the different
14: aortas?
15: No. I think it's like the beats of the heart. Like it's machines you use for the heart.
14: I'm going to give it to you. It's abnormal heart rhythms.
15: That's what it is.
14: Yeah. And I was fibrillation.
16: Hamish is familiar with
3: abnormal rhythms as a drummer, so that's why he got it so easily.
15: Good dig, but I think what you mean is sometimes when the guitar's so slow, you have to slow the beat down to try and catch the guitar and bring it back to the band's pace.
14: Sillily, I gave Hamish Jack the tachycardia, which is the heartbeat's too fast. That's when the heart's going. The beat's over 100 beats per minute.
15: Your taco's going wild.
14: Yes, and bradycardia is a disruption of electronic impulses conducted by the heart. And
15: being a bit of a brat.
14: Fibrillation, a quivering heartbeat, which is me in that case. Should have been Jack, because he obviously has stage presence like a quivering mess.
3: That was a long time ago. You guys haven't seen me play in a long time.
15: Where are you playing?
3: No, well, I'm not playing on stage, but in my bedroom, I'm very good.
14: We have to play again at some point, don't we, gents?
15: Yeah, there's no way we're not playing again.
14: Often I think about that song that Jack thinks is perfect for the band.
15: Yeah.
14: Hame and I had a chat about it the other day over beer. We're like...
15: Mate, Jack, I send Jack songs.
3: Sometimes Hamish sends me, like, one question out of thousands and... Well, tens and hundreds of thousands of songs in the universe. He goes, is it this?
14: Yeah. Is he ever close?
3: No.
15: No.
3: No.
15: Because the way I listen to it...
3: It's great... If you both got behind it, it would be a great song for the band.
15: Yeah, just to catch people up, well, you know, obviously for Cool Boys and the Frontman, our band we're talking about, it needs to have enough of an area for us to all show off. It needs to have a good drum bit that I can feel positive I'm showing off in.
14: Yep.
15: Jack needs to be able to show off on lead guitar, and Ando, you need to show off on whatever the special instrument is. Yeah, like
3: this has an exotic instrument.
15: This has an exotic. Okay, great.
14: Yep.
15: Kills me. I don't know. I just want to know what it is.
14: Yeah, same. Hannah from Brisbane also has gone to hamishandy.com to tell us what she's been up to.
4: Ahoy, Hamish Andy and everybody's favourite little baby boy, Jack. This is Hannah from Brisbane. I've actually just finished teaching my film and TV course about you guys. Oh. We do a unit on interactive media where the audience is involved in creating the content with the producers. So thanks for providing a fun lesson. They really liked the Dreams Come True segment from Gap Year that I showed them. I just want to give a quick shout out to my housemate Bridget, who is off traveling through Europe at the moment. Hi, Bridget. Just to let you know, I have successfully caught up on the Hamish and Andy podcast. I think when you left, I was still in April, but I'm up to date. So thanks, boys. Love what you do. Bye.
14: Nice, Hannah.
15: That's lovely.
14: Guys, I don't flat out lie very often. Trickster, yes.
15: Kind of thing a liar would say to be honest.
14: I know. Exaggerator, you bet.
15: Traitor.
14: I mean, cleverly wording something that's not lying. You and I very enjoy doing that. Hiding what you're actually doing, of course. But just a blatant to your face lie.
15: There is no sport in that.
14: I've always struggled with it.
15: Yeah, like, coming up with fun ways to say what you mean that sort of sound the opposite. That's the classic not lying, but we'd like to play. Like, you know, what'd you think of the meal? Wow, I wasn't expecting it to taste like that. Sounds a bit like a compliment, but it's not a lie.
14: Not a lie.
15: You hated it.
14: So yeah, do a lot of that.
15: Yeah, great.
14: But a straight to your face lie, not so much. My dad used to say, like, anytime I did anything wrong, the conscience would be so big, by 9 o'clock that night, I'd knock on his door and say, hey, I did this. Like,
15: that's good. I would back that, Tanner. You are inherently an honest person.
14: Tried a full lie the other day, just straight to someone's face.
15: Was it liberating?
14: No, it was uncomfortable.
15: Because this must be what happens in junior real estate agents' world. When they do their first one on their, like, they're showing a one better and like the outskirts of town, and then the person's
14: looks
15: like
14: water damage. No,
15: it's actually waterproofing. We sprayed on some black waterproofing, so you'll never get mold there. I just look at it like, oh my god, that felt so easy.
14: So you both know that I go get my ears cleaned out. At the audiologist.
15: You have unfortunately inferior canals.
14: I do.
15: I never get mine cleared out. They're nice and thick.
14: They're lace shaped, not like round, so the wax doesn't come out. Wax gets caught.
3: What's lace shaped? Like a bow?
15: What does that mean?
3: Shoelaces.
14: Like a shoelace, you know. Like,
15: oh, sorry, yeah. So, I was thinking like a decorative doily that a grandma would have on her table, like a sexy bra.
3: You're definitely going to get wax stuck in that. It's a doily.
15: You shouldn't have wax. You should have lace in your ear.
14: No, sorry. Instead of like a round, like a pen.
15: Yes.
14: They're like a lace.
15: Yeah, they're telly instead of spaghetti.
14: That's probably a better analogy. So I go and get them cleaned out. Julie, who does it, she says to me, I go every 6 weeks. This is 12 weeks' work. She says to me, oh, she puts a little camera in there. Oh, I think you might get and having an ear infection coming up. And see these white spots, that might be like a fungal, and it could lead to ear infection, can be very dangerous. Will you go to your GP and get that checked out? It's like, yeah, absolutely. No problem. 6 weeks later, I go back in for the clean.
3: This is a good
14: and
3: one.
14: She says, wow, that white stuff has grown. What did your GP say? And I said, he was fine with it.
3: Who does that serve, that lie?
16: Yeah.
3: I don't know.
16: Degrades faith in the medical system, but keeps Andy's squeaky clean record of a guy that does get stuff done.
14: He follows up on things. So I was like, yeah, he's fine with it.
16: Yeah.
14: And she goes, really? Yeah. Like, yeah, but I said,
16: oh, sounds the best he's ever seen.
14: And so she said, really? I said, yeah. Look, you know what? Doctors can be a bit blasé sometimes.
16: Yeah.
14: I'll head
16: back. He's on his phone a lot.
14: Maybe I'll head back
16: in. You know what? I'm actually never going to go back to that guy. I'm going to go to a new one.
14: I said, maybe I'll go back in and get him to double check. And she goes, yeah, that'd be great. And she's over by the computer. And she goes, and you did go see him. Mm. And I said, yes.
16: This feels like, I do this like the dentist all the time.
14: Yeah.
16: I mean, it's like, you know, have you been flossing? Mm. I have actually. Maybe there's something wrong with the floss. Maybe that's why I've still got gum disease.
14: So what I thought we could do right now.
16: So do you think she was, my mind would have gone, oh, she can see my Medicare and she can see all the doctor visits I've had. Because they've got your records. Yeah. That's why I would falter that. I would have, because you do sometimes come to me for lying advice.
14: Yes.
16: Quick as a flash, you should have said, oh, yeah, I did, but it's not my regular one. Mm. And they saw me without needing my Medicare.
3: It was cash, yeah. Like at a barbecue.
14: It was in a car park.
16: Yes, that's exactly what it was. It's actually my friend's uncle. And we were at his house, and he's got all the gear there.
14: Yes, and I don't know his name. So
16: I barely know my friend's name. I'll need a second for that.
14: I've since this whole incident, all I've wondered is, did Julie believe me? So she hasn't been able to hear this, but I've got the producers out there to call the clinic right now.
16: Yes.
14: She's standing by.
3: So what are you going to ask her?
14: I'm going to ask her, did you believe me, okay. I suppose? Like,
16: she has no reason not to, Andy. I mean, you're meant to be telling the truth.
14: I know. But why would she come back? She was looking at the computer and went,
16: I think she maybe saw your track record.
14: She joins us now.
3: Okay, she can hear you now.
14: Julie, are you there?
17: Yeah. Hi. Can you hear me?
14: Yes. Thank you so much. And sorry to keep you waiting. You didn't hear just that little bit, but meet Hamish and meet Jack. And
16: hello. Hi, Julie.
14: Yeah.
17: And just, hi, how are you?
14: Julie, I can hear you good, very Julie. Clearly, by the way. I'm thanks to your ear about. Work.
16: Well, I'm glad Andy can still hear because I hear there's a chance he might have a bacterial or fungal infection creeping into his ears canals that he told you he got checked out.
17: Yes. So last time we saw him for his regular wax removal, we did see something in the ear that suggested there might be an infection. So I recommended that he go and chat with his GP.
16: Yeah. And then Andy came back and he said, this is from what I understand, and please feel free to discuss Andy's medical records. You don't need to worry about this at all. I believe Andy, yeah, then came back and he said, yes, I saw the GP, and the GP said, don't worry about it. When Andy said, yes, I went to the GP and he wasn't too bothered by it, did you believe Andy had gone to the GP?
17: I'm very trusting. So, yes, I did.
14: Because you did go back to your desk and you went and you did see him, like as a confirming moment, and it felt like you didn't believe me.
17: Oh, no, did I? Yeah. No, I'm sorry about that. I do have to trust people when they tell me these things.
16: Mm. Yeah. Well, you should have actually trusted your gut. It sounded like your gut was trying to tell you something about the desk when your gut was saying, press him on this, there's something slippery about this guy, and it's not just these lace-shaped canals. And you were correct because, unfortunately,
14: yeah.
16: Andy lied.
14: I lied to you.
17: No, Andy.
14: I know. I guess I just wanted to know whether you realised that I was lying and whether we were just going to walk out and nothing happened. But it's pleasing to know that you did trust me. But now have I misplaced your trust for the future?
17: Oh, we'll have to see.
14: Okay. By the way, I have gone and seen him. It's all fine.
17: Very good. Okay.
16: He hasn't.
3: Well, he hasn't.
18: I don't think he has at all.
3: No, we're good, Julie. Thank you very much for joining us.
16: I would say the most common lie. Thanks, Julie. Most common lie you get as an ear doctor would be, and have you poked anything up here? You go, no. Because
14: why would I?
16: If I feel wax in my ear, why do they sell us Q-tips? What are Q-tips for if they're not? Like, why do they sell you this perfect ear-shaped stick?
14: Yeah.
16: I see them in the...
14: They're originally called earbuds.
16: Yeah. That's what they were branded. And then everyone's like, don't stick anything in your ear, don't stick anything in your ear. I'm like, well, I can feel it, like, you know, after you swim or something, and the wax is right on the borderline of, is it blocked, is it not? I see my hand reaching for the Q-tip, and my brain is going, you're not meant to do this. But my hand is going, I'm just going to touch it a little bit. And I'm actually just going to put it in, not push it, just where it sticks to the Q-tip, and I'll pull it out and suction. And it doesn't work that way.
14: No.
16: It is a pusher.
14: It's not a puller. It's a big plug pusher, the Q-tip.
16: I still do it.
14: Really?
16: I still do it.
14: My head in there was a skewer.
3: Julie's still there.
14: Oh, no.
16: Julie, is Andy meant to put a skewer in his ear? I can't imagine the advice is yes.
17: Sorry, guys. I was listening there. I will say we can absolutely tell when you've been sticking things in your ear, and no, we don't recommend it.
16: Hey, going back to something we talked about, I think this was last year, I gently, and I must stress this, gently used a toilet plunger on my son's friend's head who got a blocked ear after the pool. Now, I didn't just, like, plunge it onto the side of his head. I depressed it first, so then it was only going to be, like, the suction part, not pushing air in, then pulling it out. That actually worked to clear his ear. Is that a medically supported technique?
17: No, we can't endorse that.
16: Can't endorse it, but... And did I correctly hear there an impressed silence?
17: I think it might have been horrified, actually.
3: Okay, horrified silence. Yeah, we're used to that one. Julie, thank you so much.
16: You know, back in the 1800s, washing your hands was considered crazy in the medical community. So you can live and learn.
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2: And this list continues to grow. Just when you think, okay, I think we've covered everything in the extreme empath world.
3: Yes.
2: I personally feel like on my side of the fence, I continue to be shocked and heartwarmed by the level that people are willing to go to care and feel deeply about things that are, I was going to say, you know, essentially inanimate, but absolutely inanimate.
3: Yes.
2: Like, absolutely not alive.
3: Have you found that that people are so grateful that they've found a place to come out and say these things?
2: Totally.
3: And they've found a community.
2: It's a lot of care. It's a lot of care to carry around. Like, there's a huge amount of care and worry, really. A lot of it's due to worry. Like, they're worried that, you know, socks are sad or whatever it is. So it's a place to share with other people. Like, hey, this is a worry that I've been carrying around. And it is a safe space, but it's time to do another batch of Extreme Empaths. And the opener that we have, if you've not heard it before, is usually related to a little funny song. We thought, oh, what if all the other songs feel sad because they didn't get picked to be in the opener. So now here is a small sample of every song in the world played at once.
3: Very soothing.
2: Nice.
3: Mitch Hawkins.
2: Okay, go.
3: Kicks it off. Extreme empath here. When my girlfriend and I are watching TV, I will always wait until no one in the show or movie is talking before I pause. I don't want to be rude or cut anyone off. Yep. My girlfriend, however, will get up and leave the room while the person, character, is still talking, and sometimes I catch myself apologising to them.
2: Like it's the theatre.
3: Good,
2: okay,
3: Mitch.
2: Okay, great.
3: We feel you.
2: This is from Joe. His wife, Mel, is an extreme empath. He says she's got a few habits, but his favourite is when she stacks the dishwasher. When she puts in the cutlery into the bucket thing, she'll arrange them so they all have at least one partner. So, you know, spoons with spoons, forks with forks. Furthermore, this is my favourite bit, the teaspoons are, in her mind, babies and must be placed with a responsible adult spoon. This means sometimes larger clean spoons go back in just for the purpose of caretaking the baby spoons. I also love that it's like, you don't leave a teaspoon with a fork. Doesn't he know the fork?
3: No, exactly.
2: It's a stranger.
3: Stranger danger.
2: It's like it's a kid with this strange adult. No. Chuck a couple of spoons in there to make sure that it's not freaked out in the dishwasher.
3: Ben Hereham, he says, I've been listening to recent pod regarding circumstances of empathy for objects and needs to report his girlfriend's empathy for a certain grape.
2: Certain grape?
3: She recently told me she accidentally dropped a grape under the fridge. Having subsequently realised be likely to be under the fridge until the fridge is replaced and not moved for many, many years, she kicked a second grape under there just to ensure it would be
2: done. Oh, it's... Whoa. So it's like if only one Beaconsfield miner was trapped. Yeah.
3: It's true, isn't
2: it? I don't think we can get you out, but we're going to send Brant down, John. So you guys have got some company. Not a strategy you see very often for people that are trapped. Oh, tell you what, though, if you're running the cable down, why don't I could just grab onto the cable and be released. No, we're not confident with that.
3: Why have we invented a one-way valve for Brent to go through and hang out with Tom?
2: Yeah, it's going to email you guys from Brent. He doesn't want to go down.

0: Yeah.
1: Decisions been made.
0: Oh, my God. Okay, this comes from Fraser. Fraser, hey, boys, number six. I'm not normally that empathetic. However, recently I was driving my Subaru and it has an auto brake detection feature. I was at a set of traffic lights. The car in front of me slammed on the brakes. I missed it, but the car picked it up and saved me from rear-ending the car in front. As a reward, I fueled the car up with 98 octane.
1: No, she never gets anything more than 91. Very common man to be. So it was a big treat.
2: Haim, I think you know me better than anyone in the world.
0: Thank you so much.
2: Including Beck.
0: Yep, that's my hard quiz topic for next time if I'm ever invited back on the Celebrity Edition will be Andy Lee.
2: Jack,
0: you should do that because there's no way they can research you better than I know. No. They'd have to ask me for the questions. Yeah.
2: Jack, you go close, but I think Beck just tips the scales on you. But maybe both of you could play a game of see what angle I was going for here. Beck walked straight into it. Beck walked straight into it. But I think if I tried to pull the same maneuver off with either of you...
0: I think I know the algorithm.
2: You would know which way I'm going. So I'll have to play a bit of both roles because you wouldn't understand the specific scenario I'm talking about, but I'll be myself and Beck, and then you can go, oh, I think I know what he's up to here.
0: And I'm sure Beck will get a fair showing.
2: So I say to Beck, hey, what are we doing? What were we doing Sunday week ago? And she goes...
0: Definitely would have been something for her. Would have been something positive for Beck. Would have been like, oh, we went to that, like the concert you wanted to go to.
3: Whatever it is, Andy knows the answer.
0: Yeah, exactly. We're having lunch with her parents or something very very Beck heavy. Yep.
2: Close.
0: And why would you ever bring up? Sorry, I'm just filling my diary before I log it.
2: I
0: like to log all my activities. 2 weeks ago Sunday.
2: You're close.
0: Why would you ever need to know?
2: I suppose the first thing that why you guys know me better is you're already your antennas are up. Beck's way down, periscope down for antenna. She goes, oh, I don't know, did we go to Pilates? Like, yeah, that's right, we went to Pilates.
0: That's right, we did these five things that I will now tell you about.
2: 11 o'clock Pilates. And she's like, yeah. I was like, oh. And I think, I grabbed the dog and you picked me up from the corner, didn't you? Like, you went and grabbed the car.
0: So has there been a crime? Why do you need to know? Why are we building a timeline? Are you doing a true crime podcast about Sunday?
2: Exactly. So she, again, isn't thinking this. She's like, yeah, because you went down and you took the dog. I was like, that's right. So you took my car, didn't you? And I was like,
0: oh, we go, speeding fine.
3: Yeah.
0: She's walking us straight into it.
2: You guys are correct, by the way.
0: Yep. Would you agree? And would you agree with the court that everything I've said to this point is true? And could you say it clearly into the microphone?
2: She goes, yeah. I took the car. I was like, right.
0: So you're saying you were in control of the motor vehicle registration?
2: And I said, yeah, right. And then you drove us to Pilates. She goes, yes. Yeah. So I did do exactly that. And then went, you've been served. I handed her the papers, right, which was the fine.
0: Great.
2: She went, hang on. Maybe I wasn't.
3: No. Your Honour,
0: we just heard the defendant clearly state.
2: So this started then the debate. No, it's your car. I don't think I was driving. Anyway, to the point where, is there a photo?
0: That's all I ever want.
3: I've never asked for the photo.
2: They have them now automatically.
0: Oh, you get it automatically.
2: You're getting it automatically. So I'm like, all right. So then this whole case takes, like, the jury's really leaning in as we bring up the laptop and we're gathering around.
0: This is it. Court reporters out the front on the phone waiting.
2: It loads from behind, distance. We're, like, zooming in on the rear vision mirror trying to see. Bit of sun flare. Can't ascertain who is actually driving. She goes, it's you then. I'm like, no, that, just because we can't see in the photo doesn't mean it's not you, because you said earlier on, we both agreed that...
0: We already have your testimony. That's why we split you up. That's why we get that's why we get you to sign your affidavit.
2: So the argument continues for a little bit. We arrived at, and tell me whether you think this is a great outcome. I think it is.
0: Did you ask the dog?
1: Henry, we know you can hear us. We know you understand English. Go and place a paw on who you remember driving 2 weeks ago. Mm. 2 weeks, Henry.
2: I called in Chris Hemsworth's dog whisperer.
0: Good luck, Tanker. She's very busy.
2: She's very busy. Did she ever come to the house?
1: We're working. Actually still waiting.
2: We're still waiting, guys.
1: Still waiting. Because wow. we thought Jim had stopped pissing on beds, and then he got me 2 days ago.
2: All right. Okay.
1: So we're re-ratcheting it back up to get the cat whisperer in. Anyway, back to this crime.
2: It finally got to. I was like, you take the points, I'll pay the fine.
1: Yep.
2: She said, no problem.
1: Right. But points are worth way more than the fine.
2: You would think so. The other beauty of this is then, so we log on and then you have to go, it wasn't me, it was her, and we put in her details and stuff. And then I'll try and take
1: a photo then.
2: Yeah.
1: And you look at a photo of her being sheepish going.
2: then I go, I'll try and pay it. You can't pay it because it gets reissued.
1: Oh, great. So it's coming to her.
2: So it's gone to her.
1: Yeah.
2: And she's got it and gone, oh, I've got a, she's forgotten.
3: Oh, she forgot the trial.
2: She forgot the trial. It's been, because weeks have passed. She's got the trial. She's like, oh, got a fine. And then,
1: yes.
2: I was like, right, where was it? It was a Sunday. Oh. What were we doing? I was like, I don't know.
1: I think I was out of town.
2: So now.
1: And you watch so much Law and Order too. She's just not absorbing anything. Is she? Like, she's just got to get sharpened right up.
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1: Do you guys have the right pillow?
3: Oh, so interesting you're saying this. And now I know because we've said pillow near our phones, there'll be a cavalcade of pillow ads coming. But I think I've already asked for that because I Googled. I thought for a long time I thought I had the right pillow. Mm-hmm. And I very controversially in our house, I'm super firm.
1: I'm firm.
3: No, but comically big. Like it almost doesn't fit in the pillowcase. It's made of like memory foam.
1: And right, it looks you're like a memory foam guy.
3: Really? And it's got ridges on it almost like it was from an Instagram ad years ago and I've just sort of stuck with it.
4: Memory foam to me is overrated.
1: Yeah, the memory foam feels not right for me either.
3: It doesn't sink too much, but you know what I mean? It's that sort of like stiff foam. Mm. Yeah.
1: Well, I had my favourite pillow and just out of the blue I went, I think it's time to retire because it had been several years, like six years or something.
3: I don't know how Zoe doesn't have insane neck pain because her pillow is so thin. It's basically like you got 3-ply tissue and then 1 more ply and that's the thickness of her pillow.
4: Yeah, some people
1: I liked it. I liked it.
4: You're a thin boy?
1: Yeah.
4: I'm not
3: everywhere.
4: A thin boy. I like it quite big.
3: Everywhere we go, she's like, these pillows are too thick. I've seen her rip stuffing out of pillows at hotels or go and simply get a towel and fold it up and put it in the pillowcase. Yeah. It's outrageous.
1: My pillow was playing fine, right? It was fine. And for some reason, I just got into my head, it's been too long.
4: Like, well, you can update a pillow, but why don't you just go for the same make and model if you're happy?
1: Because I didn't even know where that one was from. You know how they fade underneath and so on. And so it felt like, to use footy parlance, I'm like, oh, this guy's aging. I better get him out. But he's playing well enough.
3: You need the experience on the team sometimes.
1: I've got to go for some youth. So
3: helps
1: I've got
3: the younger, helps the younger pillows see what a leader looks like.
1: So I've since got a new pillow. I've woken up with a sore neck. I'm hating it. My old pillow's there. It's in the spare room now. It knows that I might come back to it. And now it's just getting an occasional game if someone comes to spend the night with us. But so we went pillow shopping. There's so many options.
3: It's wild, isn't it? Is there a technology out there where when you go looking for sneakers, they make you run on the thing and it shows you where your foot's hitting the, you know, some like an athlete's where they have a treadmill
1: they
3: or something.
1: Need that for pillows.
3: And you can see like you got arches or like how your foot hits the ground. They should have, I mean, it's hard because you kind of want to test sleep on it, don't you? But a machine that you sleep on the pillow and they increase and decrease the softness during the night, they tell you if you responded well to it.
1: That's what we needed because, and I'm furiously pointing at the hand because the lady in the shop goes, now come have a lie down, on it. And you lie on it.
3: I don't sleep in a shop with people watching me.
1: That's the thing. Not the same. So I'm sitting there and you see that and you close your eyes like,
3: all you can think about is how your jeans feel because I can never lie on my bed in jeans. What am I doing?
1: Yeah, exactly. And should I have taken my shoes off to put on the display bin? So my legs are kind of half hanging off the edge anyway. And then she's like, yep, close your eyes. Well, how's that feel? I also don't have middle-aged lady.
3: Like, you know what? This feels magic. Deborah, what are you doing for the rest of your life every night? Because I think having you nearby is important.
1: So she's like, how's that? I was like, oh, I think I need firmer. I've gone way too firm.
3: Have you?
1: In fact.
3: Give it to me.
1: I'll give it to you. Because the other thing they said, as I was finishing up, she goes, and by the way, we do no returns on pillows.
3: Kind of fair enough.
4: How hard's your pillow?
3: You'd be shocked at how how heavy my pillow is. How hard my pillow is. My pillow is so hard that if we have pillow fights and stuff with the kids, no way will I pick that up. That'd be like hitting him with a lamp. Ando, I have a tale, and Jack, I have a tale about scheduling that you'll either love because it's efficient or you'll not like because it's fast and loose.
1: Okay.
3: During the week, I had a bit of a self-care day, a maintenance day.
1: What's scheduled? That involve?
3: Well, you just get a few things done, you know.
1: Oh, right.
3: A few things off.
1: I thought with self-care, I thought
4: pamper yourself.
1: Pampering yourself, you're going for a manicure and
4: seeing Henry the dog at the mud bath, the Japanese mud bath.
3: Go and pretend I'm a tall terrier and dunk myself in the waters of Mount Fuji, no?
1: So admin day.
3: Well, kind of, but it was more taking care of the bod, right? Oh. So haircut scheduled for 4:30 in the afternoon, right? Now, that's sort of like the latest haircut you can get at a lot of places that close at a decent hour. Usually I'm a freestyle it. right? Like, yeah, I'll just walk in anywhere and I've been rating some hairdressers. Different conversation. But this one was scheduled. Like, got a guy, very happy with Daz. Go see Daz. So 4:30 scheduled. I also needed a colonoscopy. Wow. Now, this was no spur of the moment colonoscopy. You shouldn't go to those places. Often it's a scam.
1: Yeah. Normally, Haim, just whoever's available.
3: Whoever's available. Around. I go in. Now I usually ask a hairdresser. You've got the sink, yeah?
1: And a do you have a GoPro?
3: No, that's a colonic irrigation. Sorry, not to be confused with the actual medical procedure of popping a camera up your bum.
1: Yes.
3: So because I've got some family history, et cetera, and you should stay on top of this sort of stuff. So for those reasons.
1: So just be really clear, the history is of colon related.
3: Yeah, of colon tumours, not we've had it. We had a big fight and I said, that's it. I'm putting a camera up my bum. One Christmas, absolute meltdown. We've got a bit of a family history, so I'm out. Here's the thing, though.
1: Yeah.
3: When you do a medical procedure like a colonoscopy, and so to be clear, this is like you take this powder. Many people would have had these before, but it's called Pico Prep, and you take the powder and you evacuate your bowels for about 24 hours beforehand.
1: Yep, and then there's some fasting as well, isn't there?
3: You can't eat. You're just on clear fluids and stuff. So
4: it's like a laxative.
3: Yeah, it completely empties everything out. Right. And you see the pictures afterwards, Jack, like it's completely clean in there. Because you'd think if people were like, oh, well, I stick cameras up people's bums and we look at the colon and for the surgeons, there might be some educated people that go like, oh, yuck. But really, when you're in there, it's just, it's like a second throat, as I said to my wife. It's as pink as a throat. Yeah. It's the body's second throat.
1: Yeah.
3: And she was just like, oh, please stop showing me these photos. But I was like, look, because, all clear, by the way, pristine colon.
4: Great. That's good news.
3: A1 colon.
1: Could sell it as new.
3: Yeah. If I wasn't using it so much, I would absolutely sell it. So the only time that I could get that happening was 2 p.m.
1: Okay.
3: And I had a haircut at 4:30.
1: But they don't put you under anything, do they?
3: Yeah, it's a general.
1: It's a general?
3: Yeah. Oh, yeah. They don't chat to you while they're doing it. You're out, man.
1: Really?
3: Or it's at least, I think, what they call a twilight sedation. You're completely out. Like, you have full recovery.
1: Oh, okay.
3: And would you take that risk where you go 2 p.m. medical procedure? And because you have to get, admitted, you have to get in the gown, you're on a gurney, you get anaesthetized, you're in a
1: operating
4: theater. No, it's a tight turnaround.
1: I wouldn't be taking
3: it. I know. And that's what I loved about it. And I...
4: He's done that. Usually when you wake up from an anaesthetic, they make you chill for a little bit.
1: You're not meant to drive.
4: Yeah.
3: Yep. No, you have to get picked up. But I also...
1: So you would go. So they would have put you. Sorry, let's go back. They would have put you on the A-frame then.
3: What's the A-frame?
1: So you would have gone to sleep. They would have put you to sleep facing up. You were lying down.
3: Yeah. No, you just roll on your side.
1: Oh, they roll inside.
3: Cock a leg.
1: Because there's another A-frame bed.
3: Yeah. Where you bum up.
1: Where you go bum up, which I had, where someone is in charge of picking you up and then putting you over.
3: They should have brought that in.
1: And then
4: So you go to sleep on your back.
1: Yeah.
4: And wake up.
1: No, you don't wake up on the A-frame. You wake up on your back, just in between.
4: But someone's tipped
3: you
4: over
3: the
4: A-frame.
3: Is it in the room? Do you see it? Do you go, I think that's coming for me?
1: You don't see it.
3: I mean, just while we're on the topic of messing with people a bit while they go under, I did think it would have been funny because when you go to see the surgeon before you get this done, it's like a month out to book in or whatever it is, it's like a doctor's office, surgeon's office, and they have the diagram, like the mold of the colon, and I guess to explain to people, this is what we're looking at, whatever. And if I ever was a surgeon, I think the window's closed. I probably won't late in life become one, but I would as a joke, right? Because you've got that medical stuff on the wall. Wouldn't it be funny to not reference it, but next to that perfect model of the human intestines and stuff with next to all your degrees and things, you just get a model of a hamster with a GoPro on its head and never mention it, but make it look like it's officially produced by a medical instruments thing and just have it sitting there for people to notice as you're talking about filming.
1: So we'll send a camera up there.
3: And when we get the camera up there and we'll have a look at the images and, what's the with the GoPro on its head? Don't worry about that. There's a lot of stuff. That's all while you're asleep. So there's a lot of stuff we do. Anyway, I didn't get that situation. I managed to make the haircut, got picked up, got taken to the haircut. Because you meant to go home and recover. I was like, let's just keep this day going. Let's get efficient. Here's the craziest thing I did on my colonoscopy day. And this, I know the target audience here for people to be impressed is maybe older people, you know, you're usually getting these things done in your 40s and 50s. It was on, I think it was a Wednesday or a Thursday, or whatever. It was a busy morning. And I obviously had it like blocked out in the calendar. That's Hames colonoscopy day. But every day I take the kids to school. For a 2 p.m. colonoscopy, you start the powder. You're going to do 3 sachets of powder, this powder that empties you out. You have to start it the night before.
1: Okay.
3: Yep. So I took one at like, you have your last meal at 5 o'clock, took one at 7 o'clock. Already there'd been some rumblings at like 2 or 3 in the morning.
1: Mm-hmm.
3: And then you take another one at 6 a.m. and then another one at 9 a.m. It wasn't until I was on the toilet during the night that I thought, oh, hang on a sec. I got to take the kids to school tomorrow morning. Like, I didn't really put two and two together. Like, I got to be near a toilet. Wake up in the morning and I sort of float this idea with Zoe and I go, yeah, I mean, I've now had 2 packets of the powder and I've already, things have started to move. And then Zoe's like, what? Well, honey, you didn't tell me about this. I can't take the kids. She's like, got a board meeting, got like an interview she's got to do. So then I just went, no, it's cool. All good. Like, yep. No, I should be fine.
4: Like, and how quickly is it? When you say rumbling, you got to be straight at the toilet.
3: Mate, it is.
5: Yeah, I've had it before. Yeah.
3: You've had it before? You had to clear it out?
5: Twice for the, for my
3: surgery. Oh, yeah, for your bum surgery. Yeah. So, but I was in this moment of going, I either put enormous pressure on my wife or I pretend this is no big deal and I take the kids to school. So I do it. Come on, guys, we'll get in the car. Could be a bit exciting. but this is where the cheeky boy toilets map could really come into play.
1: Yes.
3: Took him to school. I'm dropping them off and I'm chatting to another dad. And I'd mentioned to him, oh, I've got to, he's like, do you have a colonoscopy yet? I said, actually, I've got it this afternoon. He goes, this afternoon? He goes, when do you start the powder? I went, I'm on it. The respect that gets you, right, from the dad community. He was like, you're on it right now? I'm on it, mate. I'm on it. I'm 2 sachets in. He goes, and you're just walking around? I'm out of the house. I'm at the school gate. I'm chatting.
1: Yeah.
3: It was like, I was like the greatest stuntman he'd ever met.
1: I know, but then also every sentence that you're sitting there and taking in the praise,
3: bigger and bigger risk.
4: Wasting time.
3: And I'm clenching so hard. Absolute iron ring.
1: Made it.
3: Iron ring. Didn't talk to the surgeon about it afterwards, but I was going to ask him, hey, could you get the camera in? Because the ring was so tight. I'd be surprised if it even relaxed under anesthetic. But when I do the follow-up, I will
1: we'll ask him,
3: did you notice it was a particularly muscular?
0: Look, cutting in here to take a quick break. But we'll pick up exactly where we left off next. The Hamish and Andy podcast. And for more of the boys, search Hamish and Andy on Listener.
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14: Ahoy to my general, Hamish.
15: Adequately ranked, unless you outrank me somehow as a brigadier.
14: Oh.
15: Or wear types of anesthetics.
14: Yeah. Or it's just like general, like it's
15: types
14: vanilla.
15: Types of store. Yeah, types of store.
14: That's true. You can or it can be very high-powered or very bland.
15: Yeah, general, it's true it? When you think about it. Or types of pants company.
14: ahoy to my elephant, Jack.
16: Mm. Well, always pretty highly ranked in the animal kingdom, you would say.
14: I think ranking actually does work in this sense. I am a guard in this one.
15: General, elephant and guard. It feels to me like some sort of alternate chess pieces.
16: Yeah, like off-brand chess.
15: Yeah, yeah.
14: Well done. Do you know what?
15: Is it like Warhammer or something or one of those games?
14: That's the pieces of Chinese chess.
17: Oh,
15: gee, so they not wouldn't. Bad.
17: We've obviously translated for general elephant and guard, but Xiangqi, I think, is the way you pronounce Chinese chess. And the general, they can move one point either vertically or horizontally, but not diagonally.
15: So the general is like the king.
17: Yeah, I think so. And the elephants can move diagonally 2 points in any direction.
15: Oh, that's not a chess piece.
17: No, so it's. Well, they call it Chinese chess, but it's a different game. Different. I don't think they have different rules by the looks of things.
15: Gotcha.
17: Yeah, it's not just a sub in, sub out. It's not like when we had who's that instead of guess who at the local op shop.
15: Four in a row. This seems a bit like Connect Four. Haven't heard of that. Never heard of that. Jack, how's your chess career going?
14: Oh, yeah.
16: Yes, I'm still avidly playing, but just not getting any better. A plateau.
17: You know how you were told to do the lessons?
16: So Adam Spencer said, don't play any more 3-minute rush games because you're not learning from them.
15: Yep.
16: Do 10-minute games and only do one a day maximum and then do the puzzles.
15: Yep.
16: And instead, I do exactly the opposite of that. I play about 100 3-minute games a day and no puzzles.
15: Well, it's funny. Recently, chess has like re-come into our house. We've like had a bit of a chess moment. We've got a chess board at the kitchen table. We're into chess at the moment. And I did the same thing. Joined up at chess.com.
17: Yeah.
15: And when you start off as like a complete newbie, they just give you these puzzles.
17: Mm. You don't even like to play.
15: Well, they go, we recommend you do this first to start learning a few of the common patterns of chess.
17: Yep.
15: But you agree with this, wouldn't you, Jack? A lot of the early puzzles are basically there's checkmate one move away. And often it's like quite simple to see. And so you feel like a genius for spotting it. But you just move one piece and it's checkmate. You do so many of those, you start thinking, man, I'm
16: a natural,
15: very good at this. I'm consistently just checkmating people. Then you play a game and you realize there's quite a lot more to chess than the final move that they've let you do. So it's basically like being a kid and your dad's just picking you up and you're slam dunking the ball all the time.
16: I'm ready for the NBA.
15: I'm pretty good at this game.
17: Haim, we've managed to find a few more spots, put a few more seats in. We've spoken to Royal Pines and they can add few more rows. So we've got an overflow ticket allocation of ConCon.
15: Yeah. This is exciting because I think we've got well over 2,000, maybe over 3,000
17: people interested.
15: Hungry for professional development, which is what ConCon's all about. It's a conference that's specifically catered to your industry, information relevant to you, 2 guaranteed sessions of learning on the Saturday morning, 1/3 TBC session that looks very likely to go ahead. If not, it'll be unstructured networking where we insist business is discussed.
17: Yes.
15: That's just a little snapshot of the kind of business learnings you can be doing at ConCon.
17: Because we learned that a lot of conferences are tax deductible, Haim, but we employ people to check with their local accountant. Or no, not just your local, your accountant.
15: Your
17: you might use someone that's not in your local area.
15: Expert. Go find your local tax expert. Yes. And again, yeah, you're right. We say local. Travel interstate if you need to speak to a specialist. Is that travel tax deductible? Stop asking us again. That is something you need to bring up with your personal tax specialist. Although in this instance, I would say as an untrained tax specialist, certainly looks good to me from my angle. But again, I'm not the final word, nor is Jack, even though he's giving me the thumbs up. Your tax specialists are. And that's cool. Yeah. We all get that. We all understand the game. It's not a game. It's just a system.
16: I think if anybody putting on a conference anywhere in the world, they're not necessarily tax specialists, but they're putting on a conference. Yeah.
15: They're doing it for the same reasons we are, Jack. Yeah. And the reasons are we want to make people better at their jobs. Can you have a little bit of fun while you're learning? A very small amount.
17: But we're saying that the fun is free.
15: You're paying for is the business learning. If you enjoy yourself, we've thrown that in for free. And it happened outside of the business bit.
17: Yes. Haim, we've got this overflow tickets. You and I thought, cheapest, if we'd thought about this earlier, we could have had an old school radio promotion of the phrase that pays. We've never done the phrase that pays.
15: We could have had our own cash cow moment, whatever.
17: It's been really exciting. So we thought, let's barrel on anyway with the phrase that pays, even though we haven't told anyone it.
15: Yep.
17: And the idea is we'll call a couple of people off this overflow list to see what they think the phrase that pays might be.
15: I like the idea of just going, just tell us the phrase that pays. Because everyone's worst nightmare is you get selected for a competition and then they're like, great, give us the code word. And you're like, oh, damn it. I really should have paid more attention. So there's definitely, obviously, they can't know it because it doesn't exist. But I think, we like the idea of whatever someone goes for, let's just make them think they fluked it. And they got it.
17: That. Jack's got a number of, I think, Jack, the first one we're calling?
16: This is Jack Gibbons. He's a panel beater.
17: Okay.
16: Here we go.
18: Hello, Maddie speaking.
17: Maddie, it's Andy and Hamish here from the Hamish and Andy podcast. We're trying to get on to Jack.
18: Hello, how are you?
15: Hello, good. Maddie. Is Jack around?
18: He's not. He's at work at the moment.
17: That's okay. That's okay.
15: Maddie.
17: You guys, was it him or you that asked to come to ConCon and was hoping to get tickets?
18: Yes, I messaged on Instagram because I promised him. I felt so bad. I missed out on tickets.
15: Oh, boy. Well, this is your chance, Maddie, to win him the chance to purchase still the tickets.
18: Mm.
15: There's a few remaining, and for the last couple of tickets, all you have to do is say the phrase that pays, the secret phrase that will secure you the tickets to ConCon.
19: ConCon. ConCon, a conference for all. Phrase that pays. To win your way to ConCon, just tell us the phrase that pays.
20: The phrase that pays.
17: Maddie.
15: Go for it.
17: Go for it. What is the phrase that pays?
18: Oh, my gosh. I don't know.
15: Okay, well, I mean, just go. Your chances are better if you say any phrase.
18: Oh, a conference for all.
15: She's got it.
19: That's the phrase that pays. ConCon ticket winner.
17: You've got it.
15: Maddie, you got it.
18: God, I'm so stressed. I'm so sorry.
15: Did you just forget the phrase? Did it come to you at the last moment?
18: I got it. I remembered. I'm so sorry.
17: Maddie. You don't have to apologise.
15: We didn't actually have a phrase.
17: We just wanted to see what someone would say if they were put under pressure.
15: But
18: that
15: good.
18: Was so stressful.
15: Good covering, though. No, yes, I got it. I remembered. Hey, so, Maddie, guess what? You got the chance. Now, Ando, just to we haven't, like, really cleared this up between us, but are they winning tickets? I mean, that's coming out of our
17: backend. No,
15: but they win the chance to purchase. Yeah, that's it.
17: You've
15: won the chance to now purchase a double.
18: Thank you.
17: That's a pleasure. We'll put you on hold. We'll chat to Mike, and we can't wait to see you. But really clear your brain out for some learning, because we can't state enough that it's very much educational purposes, and we'll be covering off all businesses.
15: What business are you in?
17: Making it potentially eligible for a tax deduction.
18: Perfect. Thank you. I'm so looking forward to it.
15: What biz are you in, Maddie?
18: So I own a cafe, and Jack is a panel beater.
15: Oh, my God. Do you sell biscuits?
18: They won't be as good as yours.
15: Well, this is very work related for you coming to this conference.
17: We're going to be actually a bit nervous with Maddie coming around because she'll know biscuits.
15: I think you'll be pleased with the biscuit situation.
17: Okay, Maddie, we'll put you on hold. Michael, chat to you, grab your details, and let's call another one. I feel like
15: who we got?
17: Got Phil here.
21: Hello, this is Phil.
17: Hey, Phil. Hamish and Andy here. How are you?
21: I'm going well, thank you. How are you?
17: Really well.
15: Really good, mate.
17: We saw that you had listed for the overflow tickets for ConCon. Obviously, you're very keen to rejuvenate your learnings on renewables because we understand that you're a regional manager.
21: That is correct.
17: Great.
15: Boy, oh boy. Would ConCon have a lot of stuff that was relevant, pertinent and needed for your professional development?
21: No doubt. That's what drew me into it.
17: Yeah, of course. Phil, you've got a chance to be able to purchase those tickets. You're just going to be able to tell us the phrase that pays.
15: Good luck.
19: ConCon. ConCon, a conference for all. Phrase that pays. To win your way to ConCon, just tell us the phrase that pays.
20: The phrase that pays.
17: Phil, what is the phrase that pays?
21: Oh, can I phone a friend? We've got a bit of a hint here. The phrase that pays.
17: We can't give away any clues, Game.
15: No, I don't think we can. Phil, in a situation like this where you don't quite know what it is, I think you have to dig deep and back yourself and just go with something as confidently as you can and hope that it's the phrase.
21: Oh, the phrase that pays. Well, let me just think. What could it be? The phrase that pays would be lots of biscuits for all.
17: He's got it.
19: What's the phrase that pays? ConCon ticket winner.
17: He's got it.
21: Oh, have I?
17: Phil,
15: you got it.
21: Have I? Nice work.
15: Phil's more confused than anyone.
17: We don't actually have a phrase that pays. We just wanted to see
15: some confidence, and you delivered.
17: Biscuits for all is fantastic.
21: Eventually.
17: Mate, you've been selected from the overflow tickets. We'll put you on hold. We've given you, when we say the phrase that pays, you'll be doing the paying because
15: it's the phrase that commences payment.
17: that's giving you the opportunity to be there, which we'd love you to be a part of.
15: Love you to be part of it. We are absolutely giving you the opportunity. You've won the right to purchase tickets.
21: Thanks very much. Thanks, boys.
15: Beautiful, mate.
17: Thank you, Phil. Haim, the overflow spots, we'll contact people.
15: We will. They'll get filled. This is crazy. We're over a month out, and I kind of feel like everything's organized.
0: We're taking a quick break, but we'll continue this episode of the Hamish and Andy podcast next.
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2: Ahoy also to King Aslan of Narnia, who left a message at hamishandy.com.
3: Ahoy, boys. It's King Aslan here from Narnia. I'm here to send a message to Jack, or as we like to call him in Narnia, Mr. Tumnus. We know you're really enjoying your little hobby over on that side of the wardrobe, Mr. Tumnus, but we need you back in Narnia post-haste. Alas, Narnia is in peril, and we need a true weasel by our side. So please, Mr. Tumnus, use some Mr. Ralph seats to return to Narnia as our number six in command.
2: Wow. These are getting too creative for mine. Didn't they just used to be like, hey, I'm calling from Uluru, love the podcast, bye.
4: Yeah. So you want our listeners to be less creative? Interesting that this comes off the back of a heavily, you know, just a fun lot of references for Jack, which I've gone putting a ban on creativity.
5: Well, we should remind people where it came from. So that's a deep cut.
2: That's so old. Yeah.
5: We did notice that the live action film representation of Narnia and The Lion, the Witch and the Wardrobe, the character Mr. Tumnus, who was half man, half goat, he'd look a lot like Jack.
4: You had some serious fawn features.
2: No, I think I looked like the handsome actor that played Mr. Tumnus.
4: No, but they've done something to his head.
2: They put it on a goat.
4: No, but they'd sort of flattened the brow a bit. I think it was that we went.
5: Heavy tinkering.
4: Fawn-like aspects of Jack. There really is.
5: Wildly, we're bringing back something that I would say wasn't a success because we all failed.
4: Mate, I can't believe we're bringing this back.
5: The reason we're bringing it back is when I was going through my side of the fence in the emails, so many people thought you should have won last time we had the three-fact shootout.
4: You're looking at Jack for the win.
2: Wow. Thank you for being honest about that.
5: The amount of people were like, oh, my gosh, Woolworths. Oh, my gosh, I didn't know that. And I was like, has Jack somehow got bots doing this?
2: I wouldn't even know how.
5: So Jack's fact.
4: Which is exactly what you'd say once you've done it.
2: When you give it space and really think about it, it is a crazy fact.
5: Including someone writing in from Scotland. He said, I can't believe our Woolworths have defunct and fallen over and Australia's still survived. It's the same company. It is not. The name was stolen. So, look, I feel like we have to go again.
4: Where did you get that fact again from, Jack? Someone on your radio show said it.
2: I can't even remember where I heard that. No, but it wasn't from the radio show. It's just deep in the back of my brain somewhere.
4: Because this is the thing, for people as a refresher for the three-man fact challenge, which really was just born about from the revelation I'd recently had that T-shirts are in the shape of a T, which I do think was the best fact of the day.
5: And again, when you look back on it, that is universally reviewed as the worst because everyone either knew it or assumed it.
2: No. Was there one email that said, wow, I didn't know that?
4: No. There would have been. I did get a few on my side of the fence. So interesting the way the fence can work.
5: We had one email that said, I can't believe Hamish led a fact championship with that.
4: Having said that, I have had a lot of people anecdotally come up to me in the stream and be like, I didn't know the thing about the T-shirts. That's a really interesting name. Thanks for that fact. Then, of course, when you look back at the video replay, you see Andy actually did love that fact, but then quickly slipstreamed in behind Jack. But then I don't think we gave enough value or enough scrutiny to the fact, Jack, that when Andy brought up his fact, which was about mosquitoes flying around the room, which we all, you know, of course the noise comes from their wings. I just don't know what else it could be. Then Andy slipped in, they beat it 800 times a second. Naming the frequency of the wing beating?
5: That's the interesting part of the fact.
4: Mm. But that's just so Googled. I mean, yeah,
5: I didn't Google it.
2: You got to just know it.
5: Katie Westcott. I told you that at the time.
4: Oh, God, no way anyone's giving the exact frequency. Anyway.
5: Here
4: we are again.
2: Good start. I think this will go well.
4: Well, here's the annoying thing. I haven't heard any facts since then to now. And that's the rules of the game is the facts just have to come to you. They just have to be facts you've picked up along the way. Jack?
5: I've got one. You will know mine, but I still think it's a good fact.

0: I think we learned it together at the same time.
1: Hmm. If it's interesting, then the very fact that I haven't picked it would suggest that it's not interesting. If we both, had access to picking it.
2: You can't remember people's names after you chatted them for like 2 seconds.
1: Yeah, but the fact that you already know that I know it, if it's not the one I'm going to say.
2: You may.
1: I will.
0: You may know. All right. Fire it up, Jack. And who wants to go first?
1: Okay. Three-fact shootout.
0: I'm happy to go first.
3: Can't be Googled. Has to be pulled from the
1: has
3: brain.
1: Has to have come to you.
0: Yeah. The International Space Station.
1: Mm-hmm. Oh, my God.
2: Well, do you want to complete my one?
1: No, carry on.
3: This is such a cliche-like fact area.
0: The International Space Station goes around the world.
1: Oh, yeah. That's, every 90 minutes.
0: Every 92 minutes.
1: Everyone knows that.
3: Didn't know that.
0: Well,
1: what do you think it does?
0: I think it goes every 92 minutes.
1: What do you think everyone else thought?
0: Well, when I first had this fact told to me, and this is when we're over at NASA, I came back and asked the group while in the spa, and people had guesses. People said weeks. Some people said several hours. They were in shock that it was 92 minutes.
1: Okay. Knowing that I had that fact available to me, but wouldn't have even elevated it to the position of something...
0: He would. Is that pretty impressive? Not, yeah, he's giving me thumbs up already,
1: we can
0: Mike.
1: I actually see him from this angle.
3: You know what's crazy? I actually have a better fact about the International Space Station.
1: Go, Jack, go.
3: And it wasn't even my fact for today, but I'm happy to use it.
1: Go for it then, see.
3: There is some place on Earth, and I can't remember the name of the island.
1: I've seen this, where it's more remote, you're closer to the International Space Station.
3: Let me finish. If you're standing on this island in the middle of the Pacific Ocean, say it's Easter Island or something, you are closer to the humans on the International Space Station than you are to any other humans on Earth.
1: Yeah, it's called the most remote place on Earth. It's actually not an island, Jack. It's just a buoy. It's a marker.
3: Okay. Mm.
0: That is a good fact, Jack.
3: Well, thanks for this fact help.
0: That's
3: but mean. It's good, isn't it?
1: No, that was good. I have come across that recently. But yeah, it's out there. That's true.
2: Mate, everyone came over across T-shirts from the age of 4. Just because you subscribe to New Scientist magazine, don't
1: still
2: jump in.
1: Still in print. Points off there? Because Jack was telling everyone it was an island and it's not an island.
0: No, because generally, we don't fact check each other. Like, you know,
1: that's true.
3: It's still amazing. The
0: vibe.
3: The concept is still amazing.
1: I suppose under the theory of like, gee, it makes you wonder. Yep. That does help.
3: Mm.
1: Okay, mine is also a bit sciencey, but I had to go back to something. I was like, what's something I learned? Remember learning at high school, but might have some level of like, oh, not everyone knows that. Do you know why?
3: T intersection. You know where T-bone steak gets its name from?
1: The drink tea. The drink tea actually has nothing to do with the letter. I actually don't think a lot of people would have known that the T-bone steak is because it has two different cuts of meat on the other side. So that there will be people, no one will admit it, but definitely that would have been used to a few people listening, that the T-bone's called that. My fact is that, do you know why clockwise goes in that direction? Do you know why that is why not the other direction is known as clockwise?
3: No.
0: Probably is it to do with the cogs or something?
1: Not to do with the cogs. Mm. It's because sundials first came about in the northern hemisphere, and in the northern hemisphere, as the sun goes across the sky, that's the direction the sundial
3: moves.
1: That's
3: pretty good. But it's no remote boy in the middle of the Pacific Ocean, is it?
2: Remote little boy.
1: I'm just a lonely boy.
0: This is tough. I'm happy to take myself out of it and be shot. Which one do you think was the best? Oh, Mike's saying no, don't. Which one do you think was the best, Mike?
1: I can't see Mike.
3: I can't believe this.
1: It's like Andy's working with a ventriloquist doll because I can't actually see Mike from where I'm sitting. And he's having all these imaginary conversations with the judge. I bet you Mike went home. I'm going to text him. Are you still in the building?
3: Mike's here as well. Mike's saying Andy.
2: Mine's the most amazing.
1: Oh, wow. What even was yours?
0: 92 minutes to go around the world. Oh, that's right. Fast.
1: Forgot. I knew it. And I forgot it since you said it. that's just a low orbit. Sure. I don't
3: agree. It's a shame.
1: Because
3: I actually think mine will get most used at like in a pub setting. this weekend, people are most likely to use mine.
1: Serious?
3: I think.
1: Think about how many clocks there are at pubs and how many chances there are for people to bring up the clockwise fact.
0: True, but it's like, oh, because the sun went that way. Oh,
3: yeah. Yeah, right, yeah, it makes sense. When you hear it makes sense.
0: As soon as, like, on your way there, you're like, oh, yeah, okay, that makes sense. Yours is like, whoa.
3: Yeah, thanks.
0: Whoa.
3: That's how I felt.
1: Hang on, what was your original one? Tiebreaker.
3: No, now I'm going to save that for another time.
1: No,
3: I'm not going to waste two in one go.
1: If you want the win, you must play the tiebreaker.
3: No, because I'm holding gold for whenever we come back.
1: We're not going to do it for a while.
3: We'll do it next week.
0: Well, I mean,
1: Jack, come on, give us your second one.
3: I can't believe I'm wasting this. Okay. Do you remember the 1994 TV show Man Oh Man?
0: Yes.
1: Where the pool, Channel 7.
0: Underneath Channel 7, underneath the floorboard?
3: The pool that they built for Man Oh Man is still underneath the Dancing with the Stars
1: Andy
3: floor
1: wins
3: at
1: today's,
3: Channel 7.
1: Andy wins today's.
3: Can you believe all these 30 years later
0: that... Jeepers, I can't believe I let him down to that.
1: Oh, but Jack, you've lost on the tiebreak.
3: No, PP, you guys, you work in TV, so if you know that from, like,
1: know
3: TV
1: your
3: circles.
1: Audience. Know your no, audience. You're literally bringing
3: I'm
1: it
3: doing
1: to...
3: this for the real audience. No they'll go, wow.
0: No one will remember the show Man Oh Man either.
1: I'm just looking out the window now. Mike's holding his nose. He hated it.
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3: Hey, and the World Cup has been gone, but there's another challenge that has really caught the country's attention. It's the pizza challenge.
4: Yep.
3: Laid down to you by Luca.
4: Yeah.
3: A fellow you didn't know, but you've become acquainted with, who runs a pizza shop that is lauded. And for people who don't know this story, this is the background.
5: Unexpectedly,
6: this is happening.
5: A 1/8 Sicilian man is set a challenge.
6: He goes, I challenge you to make a better pizza than me.
5: By a man who could only be described as full-blood Italiano.
7: Hello, everyone, guys. Ciao. Ciao, guys.
5: Three pizzas.
8: I want to take on the best.
5: Two men.
7: It's going to be very hard for you.
5: One winner.
7: Wow, I'm very risky for my brand.
5: And 100 delicious reasons to leave it all on the line.
7: You need to do at least good as I do. If you are able to do that, you win 100 pizza.
5: The 100 Pizza Challenge.
8: I can't wait to be spinning discs with you.
5: Coming soon.
7: Ah, man, that's going to be so f***ing fun. I love it. I love it.
3: He joins us now.
8: The 100 Pizza Challenge, pizza for the people. Luca, ahoy and ciao to you, my friend.
7: How are we, guys?
3: We're great. Now, Luca, I need to apologize first up because apparently Carly, who works with us here, the producer, apparently you text us a couple of weeks back when when your episode came out. And you went, oh, my God, I didn't realize I was being recorded. Now, we thought that was...
7: Oh, wow. Yeah, and people text me and say, Luca, what's going on? You are in a podcast. Say, oh, wow. Fantastic,
8: though. That does make it more... glad you feel that it makes it more exciting. Because, sorry, yes, we're so used to when we go, hey, it's Hamish and Andy here.
3: Yeah.
7: Ciao, guys.
8: We think it's implied that you know we're calling from the studio, that you're right.
3: Yes.
8: So just let you know you're on the podcast again.
3: Yes.
8: And this is
7: fantastic
8: for the show.
7: Hello to all the audience then as well.
3: Okay, oh, what a man. Yes. So, Luca, we have set a date for the challenge, which is very exciting. You're familiar with the date. Are we making the date public?
8: No, I think it's a couple of weeks away because we don't want hordes of people throwing off me, throwing off Luca, you know, out the back as I pull into the pizza shop, rocking the car, yelling, you're never going to do it, mate.
3: Within the next 3 to 6 weeks then, let's just say. Yeah. Let's just say that.
7: Okay.
3: What we need to do, though, is nail down the rules between the two of you. We batted out a fair bit of it. We're going to have 6 jury members, though. Jack will be the jury foreman, so he's going to be there. Mm-hmm. And we thought today, Luca, like any good trial, I was going to present to you a lot of people that have come forward wanting to be part of the pizza jury, and you and Hamish have to be happy with everybody that's registered, so there's no bias, okay? So you've got the right to veto anyone as I go through the applications. Does that make sense?
7: That sounds good, yeah.
3: Okay. Makes sense. There's 3 pizzas. Hamish gets to make 2. You get to make 1. It's in front of 6 jury members.
8: Yep.
3: They will all just put forward what they thought was their best pizza.
8: Yep. And we cut, so everyone gets 1 slice. Pizzas come out 1 at a time.
3: Hmm.
8: And you can have your own system how you score it. And then, pizza 1, 2, or 3, they'll always be served hot.
3: Yes.
8: And you'll get 1 slice each. So I don't think anyone will be... Well, actually, I'm going to ask the jury, how many pieces of pizza do you normally eat? I'm a 5 or a 6 kind of slice guy.
3: I think they should just have 1 of each.
8: Well, they have to have 1 of each. But some people eat like a bird, and by the 3rd piece, they're like, oh, God, no, I'm full, and they don't enjoy the 3rd piece. I never enjoy my 6th piece, but I very much still enjoy the 3rd piece. You know what I mean?
9: Maybe they don't have to eat to completion per slice.
8: I just don't want people that can't handle 3 slices.
3: Yeah, I know what you're saying. Well, we'll get to that later down the track. But in the meantime, we'll cut the pizza into 6 slices. And then so the 6 jury members will finish that pizza. So they can't be accused of a slice being slid in, and there can be like Deal or No Deal. We check that all slices are gone, so there's no confusion.
8: Yep.
3: I'll now present to you people that want to potentially be part of the jury. And you two both have to say you're fine with it. Okay, Luca?
7: Da. So fantastic.
3: Okay. This is from Casey. Ahoy, boys. I've just listened to the recent ep about the Pizza Showdown. As someone who lives in Endeavour Hills.
8: Yeah, great.
3: And frequents La Calabrese, which is the...
8: Okay, yep. That's the pizza shop. That's Luca's shop.
3: I commend your bravery. It's a showdown I would love to witness. I would love to apply to be part of the jury. I promise to be non-biased member.
8: Okay. This worries me because they are a regular customer of Luca's. He's probably charmed them. We can hear how charming he is. They probably love Luca. And they would also already know what his pizza tastes like.
9: Yeah.
8: They have a reference.
3: It's a good point. You're going to veto him?
8: I don't think I can have someone coming in that knows what the pizza tastes like because it'd be too obvious to them.
3: Luca, do you have a problem with Casey being on the jury?
8: Oh, of course.
7: No, I actually love to have Casey in the jury. Yes.
3: Okay, it's a veto. Casey's gone.
8: I'm not excluding Casey from celebrating in the win afterwards because, again, the prize here is if I win, there'll be 100 pizza credit put at the shop. We're not going to eat 100 pizzas. This is pizza for the people. Yep. That's what I'm doing it for. And I guess it's a bit of an honesty system. You don't have to be completely, you know, down on your luck, but I would like it to be people that...
3: I think we said that those who have a Hamish and Andy loyalty card, that might be the way that we allow
8: people. I'd extend it even further. I just self-select to go, you know what? Our family could use 4 pizzas. For whatever reason, we've had a tough week.
3: I like that.
8: Pizza for battlers.
3: No more than 4.
8: No more than 4, but by the same token...
3: Maximum order 4.
8: Be respectful with how you're doing it.
3: Nice. Okay, second person applying for the jury. Her name is Keely Judge. She said, I'd love to join the panel of judges. As my surname is Judge, I feel like this task I was literally born for. We're having pizza for dinner tonight as my partner and I sit down to watch the footy, so consider this training and hopefully I can be a part of the big day. Love your work, Judge Keely, a.k.a. Keely Judge.
8: That's a yes from me.
3: Luca?
7: Yes, sir.
8: Yeah.
3: Okay. Were you saying yes as in you're there, or yes, you're happy with that person to be on the jury?
7: I'm very happy. I confirm the second judge.
3: Okay, great. Yes. great. Fantastic. Yeah,
8: she sounds great.
3: Emma, she'd like her application to be part of the people's jury for the pizza. My qualifications include being a lifelong pizza lover who partakes frequently, a southern suburbs native who is local to Luca's shop but has never been before.
8: She's in.
3: I'm also a nurse, and it's nice to reward nurses with pizzas.
8: He's double in.
3: Yeah. Luca, are you happy with that?
7: I'm very happy.
3: Okay,
8: wonderful.
3: Done. Callahan, I just heard the episode laying down about the 100 pizza challenge. I live in Endeavour Hills. Well, I'd love to be a part of the pizza jury. I recently completed actual jury duty.
8: Wow.
3: So I know what it takes. I have experience with juries, and I know how to act unbiasedly. I also have much experience with pizza eating. I like it a lot.
7: Cool.
8: Good.
3: Okay.
8: Very much in.
3: Yeah, in?
8: Very much
3: in. Luca?
7: Yes, I'm really actually happy to have someone that understands very well about pizza.
3: Okay, great. Yeah, exactly.
8: You want an expert on pizza. Great.
3: Angela, were we 3 in? Got two to go. I'd like to put my hand up to be judge for the pizza bake-off. It's not a special name. Luca. I'm currently between jobs, so I have time and leisure to undertake grueling taste tasks. I live outside the state, so no bias to the location. I can pay for my own flight, cheapest possible available. No, we'll fly you in. I do love a good pizza. The type of pizza... No. I've got to retract that last bit. I'm not going to say the type of pizzas likes.
8: Don't say that, because that's just what we'll cook.
3: Yeah, but... How do you feel about Angela?
8: In.
7: I think she's perfect.
8: The more serious end when they do jury duty and jury selection, this is just based on movies, but you do never see a lawyer just like kind of lovingly say, I think you're perfect.
3: Yes.
8: I think you're the jury member we've always dreamed of.
3: Final one then, potentially. This is from Caleb. Dear hiring manager, I'd like to formally apply for the position of pizza judge. See my attached resume. And he's just attached a photo of him eating a pizza.
8: He's in. Where's Caleb from?
3: No idea. Okay. Luca, you happy with Caleb?
7: Yes. Yes, the resume guy is a legend, of course.
3: We have a jury. That was quicker than I thought. We have a date coming up. Expect in the next 3 to 6 weeks. We'll get, if people are interstate that I've read out, we will make sure we fly you in cheap as available. How are you feeling, Ham?
8: Yeah, I got one more thing to add. Luca, you very generously in our last meeting was like, hey, you can just use my pizza dough that I'm making here because the dough is so critical to the pizza, really. Do you think, Luca, though, I worry that if I win using your dough, I'll sort of still feel like, you know, a huge part of it was I was driving someone else's car and they had brake assist on, and I was, you know, did I really win the race? What do you guys think? Do you think I should have to create my own dough and bring it?
7: For a minute, you know what, Hamish? Sorry that I interrupt, guys. The thing is, like, two pizza and one pizza. So if I don't want to also, because the judge going to be, like, influenced by that, because they're going to see two pizza, similar color, similar crunch, and maybe they're going to guess.
8: Yeah, you're right, actually. We do have to use the same dough.
7: Let's make it really, they really can't know who made it.
8: It's true.
7: Already when you, if you're going to stretch it, already laughing, I don't know. I thought maybe I underestimate you, but already stretching it, like, it's already big job, you know what I mean? Like,
8: fair enough.
7: Okay, they're not going to help that much.
3: Well, I think
8: you raised a great point. Because otherwise, if he goes, pizza number one was a beautiful kind of white thin crust of pizza. Pizza number two was a lump of wholemeal dough with some pineapple, with some tin pineapple jammed on it.
3: Yeah.
8: And then pizza three was great. But I do want to win the 100 pizzas, so I'm going to say number two was the best.
3: Yeah,
8: yeah, I feel, can't do
3: that's
8: that.
3: Why I'm worried about the two from you and the one from Luca, because, I mean, are we going to see, are they going to notice two similar?
8: How about this? How about this? One of us will do two, one of us will do one, but we toss a coin beforehand to start, and the jury never knows who did two, who did one.
3: Oh, I love that.
7: What are you going to do? If you lose, I'm going to have in the menu Hamish pizza, which is, if it's bad, a lot of people going to try how bad you done.
3: So you will replicate.
7: Because
3: you will replicate
7: for my brand, right? Yeah. Like, it's really the pizza for you as well.
3: So you replicate the bad pizza and add it to your menu.
8: I will live on in shame on the menu, and you'll, I guess you'll have to say on the menu, like, warning, this is a bad pizza.
3: Yeah, you
8: like,
3: have to.
7: That's what's going to happen, exactly. Like, it's a little risky for you as well.
3: Yeah.
8: God, I like it.
3: Well, I really like that. Okay, thanks, Luca. We're on.
7: Me too.
3: See you, mate.
8: Thanks, bye. Man.
0: We're taking a quick break, but we'll continue this episode of the Hamish and Andy podcast next.
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1: Wake up with Jess and Rowan.
2: What's your best hookup?
0: You can remain anonymous.
2: Yeah.
0: And your hookup can remain anonymous. We want to celebrate.
2: Yeah.
0: The circle you've built around yourself.
2: And we're not necessarily talking like, oh, one time I saw Jacob Elordi at the pub and then we hooked up later.
0: Yeah.
2: No, I don't mean like a hookup like
0: we'll
2: that.
0: We'll do that tomorrow.
2: Yeah, yeah. Have you like never paid for a coffee in your life from this place? Or you always go to the number one, you're at a Michelin star restaurant and it's always just
0: you know the
2: free.
0: Maitre d'.
2: Yeah, you know, and you always get a seat. Is that, yes. Is it that kind of vibe? We've all got our good hookup stories. I've got a couple of beauties. Katie, what's your hookup story?
0: Good morning.
3: Good morning. Mine was my brother. He was a bit of an entrepreneur, so he started a street press magazine.
2: Oh, yeah.
3: So I got to interview local bands, got free CDs to review. Then he started doing his own live concerts. So I got to meet bands and interview them.
2: Yep.
3: And then he started getting tickets to like the big day out snap back then. So
2: yeah.
3: We got VIP tickets where we got to meet bands, free alcohol, free tickets, all that kind of stuff.
0: Oh, thank you, bro.
3: Yes.
2: And the best part about all that stuff, getting those VIP tickets, is that there's normally separate toilets.
0: Yeah, that is the best part.
2: That is by far. I mean, it's all cool with the shorter bar lines
0: yeah.
2: and whatever. No, and the less crowded. No, no.
0: No, no.
2: It's all the extra toilets.
0: Extra toilets that are constantly checked.
2: Yeah, constantly checked.
0: Always got TP.
2: And they're never busy.
0: Yes. Anika, good morning.
4: Hello.
0: Your dad is the hookup?
4: Yeah, my dad, he's retired now, but he was a home appliance repairman for many, many years. Mm-hmm. So he had a lot of, well, sometimes people wouldn't want to get their appliances repaired. They choose to buy new, or there'd be some insurance where they'd get a new appliance rather than having it repaired.
2: Yeah,
4: so he was just squirreled those away and got them all fixed up and just kept them to the side. And whenever anybody, myself, my friends, anyone in our family needed a new appliance, you could just call up and say, hey, Dad, got a washing machine. I'm in a pickle. He'd just pluck something out of the shed. And I'm 46 now. I've never bought an appliance in my life.
2: Anika, that's a brilliant one.
0: The money he said. And you know what? As a dad, he would have loved
2: every
0: that.
2: Second of it.
0: I can help out my girl and all her mates.
2: That's like one thing that I wish I could be doing is actually be able to get into the weeds of some of these machines.
0: Yes.
2: And be like, oh, it's fixed now.
0: A tinkerer.
2: I would have no chance.
0: Yes.
2: I'd have no chance.
0: Kirsty, good morning.
5: Good morning.
0: Tell us about your mate and where they worked.
5: My friend used to work at Bras and Things, so she got staff discount for Bras and Things and Bonds. She hasn't worked there for many years,
2: right.
5: But she still has the login, which she has shared with me. So now we all get 50% off Bras and Things and Bonds at all times. However, before Mother's Day, they have a 70% off sale.
2: Oh, for staff, for that login.
5: For staff using the login. And then you can send it to your own address as well.
2: Yeah, they don't care. They're so busy. They just want to make some money.
5: Yeah, they don't give a shit.
2: How much for, I don't really know how much bras, nice bras, good bras cost. How much are they kind of going for at the full price?
5: $60, $70.
2: Each one.
0: And then you want to talk about, different sort of padding and different,
5: lingerie
0: could even be more. You want a matching set, even more, Kirsty. What a hookup.
2: Wow, what a great hookup.
0: Nothing like feeling, fancy.
2: Oh, on the
0: underneath.
2: Cheek too. No one has to know.
0: Absolutely. Alison, good morning.
6: Good morning.
0: Were you the hookup?
6: Well, kind of. Mm. I don't know which way you look at it. We used to own a pizza shop, and I had a house cleaner that used to come once a fortnight, and instead of paying him, he used to go to the pizza shop and buy his get free pizza on
2: Amazing.
6: A Friday night for himself and his family.
2: Amazing.
0: You're paying
6: so
0: him
6: for
0: in pizza.
6: 5 years, we didn't pay for a cleaner, and he didn't pay for pizza.
0: Oh, my God. Who do you reckon's getting the better end of the stick there? Like, how much is a pizza going for?
6: 100% we were, because it did not cost us equivalent of what it would cost him to clean out.

0: out.
1: That's what I'm saying.
0: Like, it's flour and water, right?
1: Totally. Yeah. Even if you start getting some of the fancy toppings, how much is an artichoke set you back?
2: Your
1: house clean.
2: Yeah, your bathroom's
0: well,
2: clean.
0: That's And he'd think he was splurging if we let the kids have like a gelato or something. And we're like, no, take it, mate, take it. He's like, oh, no, no, no, I don't want to take too much. And it was like, oh, we're up for this. No, that's okay. Just make sure you come back twice next week
2: and do the bathroom a couple of times over back.
3: Carrie and Tommy.
4: I've known all my life that I was named after a movie called Carrie from the 70s.
5: Wasn't the horror movie?
4: Yes.
6: You have a date with Carrie.
4: Aaron, what were you named after?
7: The old boy reckons, you know, they had to sit down and pick a name and they flick the first page open and there it was, Aaron, in case that'll bloody do.
8: Carrie and Tommy.
4: Only
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2: We are asking, what is the unsexiest part of your relationship? There's a thread going around, mainly around long-term relationships, where I guess the honeymoon period is over.
3: Yeah.
2: And you start asking each other, like someone who wants to remain anonymous on the text line, 0488 881069. The unsexiest part of my relationship is when my husband asks me to check his ears for wax. So he lays on his side and I get my headlamp on and scoop out the earwax.
3: Yuck. Yeah.
2: Someone else has said, wiping the boogies out of my husband's beard when he's gotten out of the shower because he's blown his nose and missed half of it.
3: It's all sick. It's not even unsexy.
2: I know, it's disgusting.
3: What's wrong?
2: We asked for unsexy, not foul.
3: Not how is your husband disgusting.
2: Oh, that's tomorrow. That's that tomorrow. Deserves Bruno Mars tickets.
3: Oh, we'll do that tomorrow.
2: Okay.
3: As long as we can do how's your wife disgusting the next day.
2: Absolutely. Well, the next day would be Saturday. Can't
3: do Monday.
2: It.
3: Oh, you love extension. We'll do it Monday.
2: Okay.
3: Cool. Okay.
4: Hi.
2: Hello, babe. What's the unsexiest part of your relationship?
4: Well, we've been married 20 years, and this year, 3 months ago, we both got dentures. We're only in our early 50s. And so now at night we get home from work and we both take out our nana and pop teeth and look about 70.
2: Do you put them in a, is it a real thing? I think I got this from The Simpsons.
3: No,
2: do
3: I
2: you
3: like
2: put
3: this.
2: Them in a glass of water on your bedside table?
3: Yeah.
4: And they're literally in a little container in the bathroom.
2: Oh, in the bath.
4: Side and my side.
3: And then do you kiss?
4: Oh, it's gross. No, that's. I can't.
3: No, that's your thing. No more kiffing.
2: No more kiffing.
3: No more kiffing.
2: Too gummy. Just
3: 8 o'clock and I'm doing the no teeth kiff.
2: Yeah, stop
3: okay.
2: that.
3: Okay, yucky.
2: Andrew.
3: G'day, Andrew.
2: Andrew, good morning.
5: Yes, good morning. How are you?
2: Yeah, good, babe. We got Bruno Mars tickets up for grabs. So you tell us what's the unsexiest thing about your relationship.
5: Well, after 25 years, we're still on our honeymoon, but you jump into bed and just get into that nice cuddly spoony position and then she'll let the biggest, smelliest one rip right through the bed.
3: Yeah. Just rip it after.
2: It's bad to hold it in. It's toxic for the guts.
3: But then she blames you for the cuddle.
5: I try and drop all mine before I get into bed.
2: Oh, so he's trying to keep the romance alive. He goes outside, gets it all out.
3: She's like, I bought a new appliance today, babe. He's like, what is it? I said, Dutch oven. I've got him.
2: Andrew. I reckon Andrew's squeezing her belly too hard. Don't cuddle so hard.
3: It's actually his fault.
2: Yeah, I agree.
3: Yeah, absolutely.
2: Awful.
3: Oh, poor
2: it's Holly.
3: Holly, hello.
2: Good morning.
6: Hello.
2: Tell us about your disgusting boyfriend.
6: I'll start with him, but when we first started, I got together, I plucked his nose hairs out, then it went from waxing his nose hairs, but now I'm exposing myself a little bit. Actually, I think I'm the bit of the disgusting one, he plucks my chin hairs, but it's gotten to the point where he doesn't care. It's nearly every night he's trying to look for a chin hair with the torch on, and he tells people about it.
3: Oh,
6: here,
3: mate.
6: I am telling the whole radio, so I'm going to get some tickets for this. But, very embarrassing. He thinks it's quite fun.
2: Like, Holly, every night he's got to check how fast are your chin hairs growing, sis.
6: He's trying to look, but, he's always trying to look for something, and I'm thinking, go away, mate.
2: Did I miss it? He's coming at you with the tweezers.
3: Yeah.
6: He does. They sit beside the bloody bedside table. Holly's
3: been hit.
6: Embarrassing.
3: Nah, it's all right. He's looking after you.
2: Yeah.
3: You've been hit by a spell. You're now Hagrid, and now he's just trying to do what he can for you, Holly.

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17: Good morning, Rob McLeod with a fresh news update. Queensland ambulance operators have been forced to manually process 000 calls after a new dispatch system upgrade failed overnight. More than 100 patients were waiting for an ambulance when the system was being implemented, with reports of up to 200 people in the queue during Thursday. QAS says calls are still being answered using its backup system, which includes manual processes. New data has revealed the number of crime victims in Queensland has dropped by more than 12,000 in 2025. According to the Bureau of Statistics, there were just over 277,000 victims of crime in Queensland last year, 4% less than in 2024. One Nation leader Pauline Hanson says her party will contest every seat at the next state election. Queensland Senator confident her party could win up to 40% of the vote in some regional Queensland seats.
16: HIT National News.
18: Good morning, I'm Lauren Howarth. Australia's housing crisis could take the better part of a generation to fix. That's the warning from NAB's chief economist, who says the current decline in property prices won't solve the country's affordability issues. Instead, there needs to be a sustained increase in housing supply over a long period of time. El Niño is set to strengthen further into next year, raising the risk of extreme weather. The event often brings hotter and drier conditions to parts of Australia. Some health experts are slamming the Coalition's plan to slash the tobacco tax by 80% and legalise vapes. They've called it a reckless move, claiming it would damage public health. And today marks 20 years since we lost Steve Irwin. The crocodile hunter passed away from a stingray attack during a documentary shoot.
19: Did you know that diabetes is Australia's fastest growing chronic condition? Over 300 Australians are diagnosed with the condition every day. Search Diabetes Australia to find out more.
18: The Broncos have farewelled several players, including Payne Haas, with a 34-20 win over the Bulldogs. And after a disappointing year, coach Michael Maguire says it was nice to finish the season on a high.
20: We've obviously been through plenty throughout the year, but to watch the group have a smile on their face after what they've been through, it's nice to see.
18: Tonight, Jai Arrow will play his 100th game for the Bunnies when they take on the Roosters.
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16: This is HIT weather.
17: Fine and sunny today with a top of 28 degrees. Tomorrow, partly cloudy with a high of 29. Partly cloudy for Father's Day and sunny Monday. 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
29: This is Jess and Rowan.
34: This is gonna be good.
0: Welcome to Friday. Good morning, Jess.
1: Good morning, Rowan. How you doing this morning, buddy?
0: You know, I'm excited. I was just looking at the sunrise that's on in the studio. The show, not actually just the sun.
1: Mm-hmm.
0: The new Fokker. The new movie, Fokker in Law.
1: Is that with Ariana?
0: Yes.
1: Yes.
0: I'm excited.
1: Is De Niro back for it?
0: Yep, they're all back.
1: I love De Niro.
0: Yep.
1: Oh, there you go.
0: Pumped.
1: Oh, I'm glad you're pumped, but I was going to say, if you wanted to just throw the white towel in today and go, I'm not into it today.
0: Why?
1: Had an interesting text message come in overnight on 0488881069. Justin Rowan, how do I win Bruno Mars tickets? I will legit host the show for you guys if you want to have a day off.
0: Interesting.
1: Because how the F are you getting up so early to talk for 3 hours?
0: Mm.
1: For you, Jess and Rowan, and for Bruno, I will do it if you would like a sleep-in while we're up. Or if you want to take a day. So the offer's there this person, but we're kind of here already.
0: No, not even that. I hate that. Because that's just a double positive. Not only are you trying to get free tickets, you also probably want to do something you've been dreaming about since a child. So, like, let's not even play that game. You've got to get up earlier.
1: Interesting interpretation. It's also funny they text that through at 7:45 last night. We always say the text line be bubbling away.
0: It's good to hear that people are listening to it later when they get home.
1: I love that. And then going, oh, we'll contribute.
0: Yeah.
1: I really feel like the DMs have quietened.
0: Quietened. They have.
1: But the text line, that's where people are going at all hours. So maybe we just keep this person in the back pocket.
0: Yep.
1: If you ever need to call an audible, I'm going to save their number. Be like, hey, you're up.
0: What's their name?
1: They haven't sent a name. I'll go back.
0: Not a great start.
1: I'll go back
0: Not
1: now.
0: Not a great start.
1: Have never messaged the show before, Ro. This was a first text.
0: I'm looking for some work and free stuff.
1: Maybe. Well, they're not saying they want to be paid. Oh, in Bruno Mars tickets, I guess.
0: Oh, yes, okay.
1: Technically, it's our last double today.
0: Last Bruno Mars tickets, last barbecue as well. You can win for Dad. We did have another text I saw there that, hey, no more Dad sucking stuff through pipes. And I agree. I don't want any more Dad sucking stories.
1: Our first winner of the barbecue won it with the sucking story.
0: Mm-hmm.
1: And there was a runner-up yesterday. We couldn't do two suckers.
0: Couldn't do two suckers.
1: But someone did say, if you're going to do a third, or God forbid a fourth or fifth, I'm going to need a warning at the top because I nearly threw up driving yesterday. She said, funny but dangerous.
0: I mean, can I just throw something out there? And I would only throw it out there because it's only 2 minutes past six. But if there's so many dad sucking stories, we could do 13, 10, 60. What did your dad suck?
1: I mean,
0: we could do it.
1: We've had hose.
0: Yep.
1: Someone did make a joke about a pipe, but we won't talk about that.
0: Yeah, we can't do any kind of paraphernalia.
1: No, none of that. Thank you.
0: We could do 13, 10, 60. What happened to your dad? And what did he suck? You could do something like that.
1: Your dad and his mouth.
0: Yeah. What?
1: An adventure.
0: Oh, yeah. What adventure did your dad go on with his mouth? See, that's a great one.
1: People are calling, guys. We're doing cook stories at 8:30.
0: Yep,
1: where we're really going to need to clean it up, Rowan.
0: Yeah.
1: At 8:30.
0: There is actually new laws. Like new radio laws.
1: There's
0: between
1: new codes.
0: 8 and 9.
1: You can blame, have to do seminars.
0: Yeah, you can blame Sandlands for that one. But between 6 and 7, we're sweet.
1: Are we? I'm still nervous.
0: Man, I'm always nervous.
1: I'm always nervous.
0: You should have picked some of the other guys and said you picked me, you idiot. All right. Big show
1: handsome.
0: Today. Thanks, babe. Look good, too.
1: And funny and all the other stuff, too.
0: Guys, lots happening today. Obviously, Alpha Bucks. We got the last Bruno Mars tickets, last barbecue, and a big fun show as well.
1: A big fun diary to come. It's been a big week. Producer Shy Guy telling us, well, it's a bit longer than I usually like.
0: Love
1: I said,
0: that.
1: Well, that's because we had so much good gear.
0: Love that. Next, though, speaking of dads, we want to talk about the dad sneeze.
1: The phenomenon that is.
0: It is explained in an article the producer Shy Guy found on the internet.
1: That's right. I believe science is involved.
0: Oh, it's just dad's done too much sucking. What's that next?

0: Rowland.
1: A good morning to you. Lots to give away on the show today. If you missed it, Alpha Bucks at 7 and at 8 o'clock, $10,000 a time. We have another barbecue for How Cooked Is Your Dad? We're just doing funny dad stories.
2: Absolutely. Some are already coming through on the text line, Rowan. Yep. Fantastic. We'll get your stories on air as well, 8:30.
1: But while we're talking about dads...
2: It's Shy Guy.
1: Oh,
2: he's so unprofessional. How am I meant to work under these conditions?
3: It's so low in my headphones.
2: If Rowan can hear it from across the desk.
3: His ears, man.
1: Well, yeah, but...
2: I think your mic is picking it up.
1: But see, it goes through into his mic, into his ears. So actually, if I didn't have the headphones on, I wouldn't have heard it, probably. My apologies.
3: I'll turn myself off.
1: There you go.
2: All right. What are you saying sorry for?
1: Well, I stopped it. Stopped the show.
4: I'll stop my mic.
1: I turned you off. Guys, we have a story here. It's dad stuff.
2: Because
1: it's Father's Day tomorrow.
2: It's
1: dad story.
2: Yes, because Father's Day's on Sunday.
1: Yeah, yeah. So obviously there's a few things that are just, exclusive to dads.
2: Mm.
1: Like the dad sneeze.
2: The dad sneeze. It's a phenomenon.
1: You know, it says here, a sneeze is basically a protective reflex designed to clear irritants from the nose and upper airway. That is on my sheet. Thank you, Babs. We knew that.
2: Sorry, did you just give us,
1: yeah.
2: And by you I mean Babs, yeah. The definition of a sneeze?
1: Yeah.
2: But what are we doing?
1: People can modify a sneeze to some degree, consciously or unconsciously, by changing how widely they're open. You know what? This whole thing was ruined
2: since I heard that audio.
1: I'm sorry. I don't mean to blame you, but I can't even think anymore.
2: I want to talk about the dad sneeze. I was excited to give our examples, but I don't know how we're meant to get this ship back on the track.
1: No, I do.
2: That's not the same. I do.
1: Ship on the track. Babe, they're in water.
2: Train.
1: Oh.
2: Channel? Would a ship need to be in a channel?
1: Let's go with that. Men tend to have larger lungs and airways and can generate greater respiratory pressures. So it is conceivable that this could translate into a more forceful sneeze.
2: Was Richard your father? Famous for his sneezes? Was he shaking the whole of Tassie?
1: He'd go,
2: hey! I got a bit of pitch
1: He wouldn't even turt. He would go, hey! Like he was some sort of vomp.
2: Too much tongue involved in that, wasn't there?
1: Well, I don't know if he had the tongue. I had to do it to get the sound. Guys, it's 6:10 and I hate today. I want to go home.
2: This person's offered to host.
1: I don't want Cheryl in here. Can you do your dad
2: sneeze? Can't just go home then.
1: I don't want to go home.
2: You're going to leave me with this bloke who plays audio while the mics are on?
1: Your mic's off. So you talk now? You can talk.
3: No, I don't want to talk.
2: You want to hear?
1: Mic's off.
2: You want Rob sneeze? Because we're talking now, not to make this a racist thing. Oh, that sounds bad. But like ethnic sneeze.
1: Okay,
2: it's a whole other thing, bro.
1: You're qualified to say this.
2: I can, yeah. I think Italians, Greeks I'd put as well.
1: Oh, yeah.
2: Maybe my Lebanese friends, they get it.
1: Oh,
2: there's a whole other drama to it.
1: Is it racist that I am agreeing so much?
2: Maybe.
1: Okay, you just go, I'll shut up.
2: He gets like his whole back into it. How he's not slipped the disc already?
1: That's how it goes. Wow.
2: It's so much of an inhale.
1: Yeah, it's the inhale.
2: Because it's drama.
1: Hey, producer Shy Guy, would you like to do your dad sneeze?
2: Yeah, give us your mic.
1: Don't look at me like that. Would you like to do it?
4: You know the mic's on.
1: Can't you turn it on?
3: You're the captain of the
1: ship. Okay.
2: Okay, ready?
3: You
2: don't want to
3: sneeze?
1: Yeah, I'll do a sneeze.
3: All right.
5: It's you.
1: Hey, your mic's off.
2: Was that meant to be your dad sneeze?
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0: 6. We'll wrap up the week that was with the diary just after 6:30. If you missed it, producer Shy Guy, producer Babs, put together all of the best bits from the week, and we play it back to you in a nice audio package with a bow on it, so you can enjoy it.
1: Oh, an audio bow.
0: An audio bow.
1: That's lovely.
0: Yeah.
1: Right now, Rowan, I think this is going to upset one member of the team in particular, because I know it already has upset her.
0: Oh, her.
1: Sweet Babs, is her mic on? Is she available to comment if she chooses?
0: It is now on.
1: All right.
0: Producer Babs.
1: There is a social media influencer, Rowan. Her name is Essie DeMercy. She's based out of Dubai.
0: Mm.
1: Dubanese, I believe,
0: yep,
1: is the technical term.
0: Dubation.
1: Dubation. Have I got my Dubais wrong? Is it Dubation?
0: I don't know.
1: Dubalish?
0: Dubalish.
1: Dubianese.
0: Dubianese is cool. I don't know. I don't know. I don't know how it
1: she
0: is.
1: She might actually be an expat. I'm not sure.
0: Not sure.
1: She's based out of Dubai. Do we have a follow account for Essie? Producer Shy Guy? Like, she's a gorgeous girl. She's obviously
2: built. I'd love to tell you, but I can't get on TikTok right now.
1: Have you been blocked from Tiki Toki?
2: Yeah.
1: He can only do one a day. And
2: no, seriously.
1: To send him back in to look at a follow account.
2: Hang on. 3,000 followers.
0: That's it?
1: How has she got? This is amazing. This is the
2: she's
1: world.
2: She's building her profile, guys.
1: No, totally. But this is the world we live in, Rowan. Doesn't matter how big your community is. The right piece of content will send you around the globe.
0: Thank you, Gary V.
2: Likes.
1: Gary V. 100% social media sort of.
0: Gary V. and Rowan
1: advisor.
0: For breakfast. It's good. I like it.
1: Yes. So like even it. With just 3,000, here we go. We're talking about Essie.
0: Yeah.
1: Because she has filmed a video in her car. And people have thoughts. Rowan, I'd love your hot take as a man in a relationship.
0: Yep.
1: This is what Essie thinks is going through your male partner's head. This is heterosexual relationships, obviously. Going through your male partner's head when he tries to explain things.
3: If your man starts to act like a mentor and starts giving you advice, trust me, he wants you to be his wife. Because a man who sees a future with you doesn't focus on how you are today, on how you look today. He will care about who you are becoming tomorrow and the potential he sees in you.
1: It's an interesting take.
0: Interesting take.
1: Because you can imagine, what do you think majority of women's responses were when they saw this video?
4: Don't tell me what to do.
1: Well, it's more, have you not heard of mansplaining? We're in this phenomenon of men thinking, stereotypically, they know more.
0: Mansplaining.
1: Whether it's to women in their workplace or even their female partners, it's like, how about you just shut up about things you know nothing about? Whereas Essie's saying, if he's trying to give you advice, it's because he wants a future with you.
0: Yeah, advice and mansplaining is two different things.
1: Two different things. She continues, Rowan.
3: He will encourage you to grow, to think bigger, to be better, protect your peace, care deeply about who you are and help you with who you want to become so you can be proud of yourself. But he's not trying to change you. He's there to pour into you and see you win. The right man doesn't just love who you are today. The right man loves who you can become in his life.
0: I don't hate it.
1: Some of the wording prickles me. I don't love who you can become in his life. It sounds very
0: Kim-focused,
1: you know what I'm
0: saying?
1: No, don't
0: like that.
1: But you're right. I think there is an element. Like, I write marriage ceremonies. I'm a celebrant on the side.
0: Yeah.
1: And we often talk about the right partner bringing out the best version of yourself.
0: Yeah.
1: Like, what does that mean?
0: I feel like if someone, like mansplaining, for example, if someone, like ignorant bloke, starts to tell you how stocks work and this is how this is meant to work.
1: Or
0: this
1: how your period works.
0: Yeah,
1: or
0: exactly. Like, no, but this is this.
1: You should do this, babe.
0: If it's just like, if it's advice like, well, you could try this, that's helping someone.
1: And that's the difference, I think, of how good your relationship is, don't you think?
0: Yes.
1: Like, I know my husband, my soulmate, when we talk through things, I never see it as manipulation, as trying to change me, as trying to, like, I don't love that she used the word mentor.
0: No, this
1: is a relationship. This is not some sort of business agreement. That's why I think it's prickled a few women. Babs, you had a pretty

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1: Turn one voice
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15: Good morning, Rob McLeod with the fresh news update. The state government is celebrating a 4% drop in crime victim numbers, claiming it's due to their tough adult crime adult time laws. The Bureau of Statistics claiming there were just over 277,000 victims in Queensland in 2025, 12,000 less than the previous year. Robberies down 13% and sexual assault decreased by 1.6%. Lockyer Valley Regional Council is teaming up with Containers for Change to trial a new outdoor recycling initiative. The 12-month trial will see container exchange points installed at 5 high-traffic locations, making it easier to recycle eligible drink containers. In sport, fullback Chris Woodbridge has emerged as one of the stars of the Host Plus Cup this season, despite the Western Clydesdales managing just 5 wins, the rookie fullback scoring 161 points and providing 21 try assists. His form has him among the favourites for the QRL Petro Sivanisiva medal.
14: Hit National News.
16: Hey there, I'm Lauren Howarth. It could take a generation to fix Australia's housing crisis. Seven reporter Jasmine Turling says that

0: warning has come from NAB's chief economist,
1: who says while some people will welcome the recent drop in house prices we've recorded, that won't inherently resolve the country's affordability issues. In fact, that will only come from increased supply, and she says that could take the better part of a generation to resolve.
0: The federal government will come under fresh pressure to ditch its proposed private health insurance rebate changes. Health ministers from around the country are meeting in Sydney today. The impacts of El Niño are starting to be felt globally, with the weather event set to strengthen further into next year. And a special milestone for Jai Arrow, who's battling MND. The 31-year-old will take the field for game 100 for the Rabbitohs tonight, to be replaced after the whistle sounds, just like last week.
2: Research shows that regularly eating ultra-processed foods can increase your risk of developing type 2 diabetes by 53%. Search Diabetes Australia for more about the nation's fastest-growing chronic condition.
0: A disappointing result for the Bulldogs, going down to the Broncos 34-20 in their last game of the season. Coach Cam Serrato says they need to work on playing the full 80 minutes.
3: You know, that second half probably summed up our year. We just have these periods in games where we just stop putting pressure on the opposition and put pressure on ourselves and give up easy tries from kicks.
0: Tonight, the Titans do battle with the Dolphins before the Rabbitohs take on the Roosters.
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5: This is Heat Weather.
6: Fine and sunny today with a top of 28 degrees. Tomorrow, partly cloudy with a high of 29. Partly cloudy for Father's Day and sunny Monday. 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
11: If you missed it, guys, it is an enormous show of winning we have. Alpha Bucks, 7 and 8 o'clock. You know this by now. 10 grand each time. We have a barbecue to give to your dad for Father's Day. For a funny dad story, we have Bruno Mars tickets. We will get you into the Millionaire's Lounge with Million Dollar Voice. Lots of money, lots of winning on Jess and Rowan.
12: And somehow we're going to crowbar a little bit of chat.
11: Yeah, somewhere.
12: And a little bit of a chuckle
11: yep.
12: In between all that. Well, amazing.
11: We do it so well and so easy that you will just laugh.
12: You will just laugh.
11: Ha, ha, ha, ha.
12: Is it a Jess and Rowan guarantee?
11: It is a guarantee.
12: I love it.
11: Let's get the best bits of the week. Next with the diary after Ariana Grande. Hate That I Made You Love Me.

0: Hey, just before 7 o'clock, we pay $1,000 for $10,000. Jess has made a horrifying mistake as she sent a pic to a friend. Oh, saw it once sent. Not good. We will talk about that before 7.
1: Rowan, not just a friend. Brother. Brother-in-law. Oh, God. Oh. It's bad. And I'm going to have to show you so you appreciate the gravity.
0: Is it nude? Nudity? Oh, hilarious. I didn't know that. All right.
1: It's mortifying.
0: Just before 7 o'clock. Let's do the best bits of the week now with the producer's diary.
2: Happy Friday, executive producer Shy Guy and producer Babs here with another edition of the producer's diary where we take you through the week that was with Justin Rowan.
3: If you want to put a face to the name, just listen to the radio. Six till nine.
2: Jess isn't a fan of AI or robots, so this is how her week started.
1: I kicked a robot this morning.
0: Let's go. We're kicking robots.
1: Perverted robo-vac.
0: Let's just get into the show. Jess is kicking robots.
1: One of EP Shy Guy's little toys, robo-vac. Stationary in the women's bathroom at my gymnasium. I saw that camera peeking at me from under the door. I kicked it. I see you.
0: Oh, right. So I wanted to come underneath this door.
1: Well, it wasn't on.
0: Just sitting there?
1: It was just sitting there. It was almost like I thought they returned to their dock.
0: They meant to, yeah.
1: But if they die, could they potentially just die where they lie? Like,
0: actually, you know what? Die where they lie. Charge.
4: You're supposed to reserve enough power to return back.
0: Yes.
1: So they're meant to know. Interesting, it's stopped in the cubicle. Interesting.
0: Some bloke's just at home in bed, remote controlling it, looking around the women.
1: Thank you.
4: And that's also not out of the realm of possibility.
1: I don't care for. It's got like a laminated A4 piece of paper stuck on the top, introducing it. Hi, I'm Wally. You know what, Wally? Get out of here, you pervert.
5: And just touch me till I can get my satisfaction.
6: Pope Leo has been named Vanity Fair's best dress for 2026, alongside celebs like Nicole Kidman and Jacob Elordi. Who knew backwards caps and Nikes would top the list?
1: This reeks of the church buying the top spot.
0: I think so.
1: We all know. You know, all the tax exemptions, all this. I reckon that I want the Pope. This is good press.
0: Yeah.
1: Get the young ones interested in Catholicism again.
0: Yeah, oh, wow. Pope Leo's rocking Kobe's. Dude, I gotta do that.
1: I might go to church on Sunday.
0: I might go to church just to see if he's got the new off-white ones.
1: Is he doing mass in a backwards cap? Surely not.
0: Yeah, his idea of mass, though, is a cypher, a.k.a. a freestyle rap with the boys. You know what I mean?
1: He's not doing the homily. He's rapping. Someone's dropping a sick... One of the bishops dropping a sick beat in the back.
0: Nah, the bishop's the DJ.
1: Oh, bishop's the DJ.
0: Yeah. And,
1: what would his DJ name be?
4: DJ Bish.
1: Nice.
0: Yeah, and then he's battle rapping Prince Andrew.
1: Oh.
0: Sorry.
2: Poor old producer Babs made a little mistake on the phones this week and the guys just would not let it go.
0: Hello, Kate. Any of the same name in your household?
7: Hi, can you hear me?
1: Yeah. Hi, Kate. We got you loud and clear, baby.
7: Okay, so my name's Paige. I think she heard me wrong.
1: Oh, Paige, not Kate. Babs.
7: Yeah.
1: Get it together. Is your name actually Jason, or has she stuffed that one up too?
8: No, we got that.
1: Okay,
8: Jason. There was a little bit of confusion at the start, but it's all good.
0: That's okay. John, what do you think?
1: She's still hungover. Sorry, Jace. We'll have a word to her afterwards.
8: Big weekend. Yeah.
0: Sam?
1: Is it?
9: It is. Good morning.
1: Oh, good, Babs. Well done. One from three.
0: Would have loved you to say, no, it's Sarah, but thanks for asking.
9: I should have. Missed opportunity.
6: She had plenty of time to tell me I had her name wrong, by the way. Jess's spending has been out of control since the reno. Rowan tried to force an intervention by texting Jess's husband, Angus.
0: At 8:38 yesterday, I sent a message saying, hey man, Jess is buying more shit for the house. This spending is getting out of hand. Needed to let you know as a mate. Sent that to her husband, Angus. He wrote back, I'll send her a screenshot of the loan account. That might scare her. And I said, good call.
1: Dobbing.
0: Listen, I just
1: Jimmy Dobbers wear chocolate nappies.
0: I just know for a fact that you already have a beautiful, well-commissioned art piece for your wedding. And for some reason, you thought you needed another one for the house. And I know that Angus was like, spending money. Would you like to just explain to the people how much this commission piece of artwork that you basically already had one of, how much this one cost?
1: Stop.
0: Would you like to tell? Really? I get 3, 2.
1: EP Shiger, are you being the judge here? Because this is completely irrelevant.
0: No. Guys, it was $2,500, and
1: what?
0: when Angus said stop buying stuff, she got the shit and went and bought a nicer frame that was $500.
1: He's lying.
0: So $3,000 for a commissioned art piece of something they had already had commissioned.
1: Where's the gavel? This is lies.
0: And I went,
1: blasphemy.
0: I'm not lying.
1: You dobbed to my husband.
0: No.
1: I'm
0: no.
1: gonna message
0: Good
1: your
0: friend.
1: Girlfriend.
0: And say what?
1: Oh, make something up. There's a line over there.
2: See, every Wednesday on this show, we play Shy Guy Dips, where I poorly describe a lolly. All you need to do is tell me what it is. It took a little turn this week when I made this bold claim.
4: Two words.
0: Two words.
4: Two words. Or would you say that's a three?
1: It's three.
2: All right, fine. It's three words.
0: Show me.
2: I would say two and forget
1: how
2: that.
1: How is that two, Rowan?
0: Oh, I see how you got it wrong, but it's three words.
2: All right, three words.
0: Well, two words and a symbol.
1: The
0: there we go.
1: The fact that two he had to question. Well, no. The symbol is a word, boys. It's not like it's some random hieroglyphic. It infers
0: well,
1: a
0: it
1: word.
0: It's a hieroglyphic that infers a word.
2: Yeah.
1: No. It's three words.
0: We'll go with that.
1: This game is confusing enough.
4: No, it's not. They'll get it. I believe
0: Wait,
4: in the
0: so
4: listeners.
0: Now, is it two words or three words? Now I'm confused.
1: Three.
0: Because it's on the
1: Emily, words. Three words, two colours, well, another clue for you to put it all together.
4: They're flat on the bottom and round on top.
9: Well, I reckon it's got to be two words, though.
0: Okay.
9: But peaches and cream?
4: It is.
0: Oh!
1: Sorry, Emily.
4: One of the great two
0: wait,
4: words.
0: Wait,
1: is a word?
0: Hang on, sorry. Are you, Emily, are you saying... You don't think it's two words?
10: It depends how it's written.
0: Well, it's written with a symbol, so...
1: Pardon me. It doesn't matter how it's written. And is a word, people.
4: And is a word. We know that A and D is a word, but when it's a symbol, I think it doesn't count.
0: Yeah. Emily, what do you think?
4: Emily, do you agree?
0: Final vote?
9: If it's a symbol, it's a symbol.
0: That's two words.
4: Thank you, Emily. That
6: counts. Jess sent out Lucia's birthday party invites. But has she gone too far here by putting her Instagram handle on the invite?
1: And he was like, what are you putting our Instagrams on? I said, because if I received a note, like, I would want to just put a face to the name, to the note. We're going to these people's houses on a Sunday afternoon.
0: Yeah, for the kids. You know, that's better than just going,
3: if you want to put a face to the name, just listen to the radio.
1: I wouldn't.
3: Till
1: yeah,
3: nine.
1: I could have put a fridge magnet.
3: Yeah, don't worry about my husband. You know who I am, though.
1: I could have put some of our merch in there, but I didn't.
3: He'll be there on the barbecue at a tutu doing as he's told. Don't worry about that.
1: I could have given the location of one of our billboards.
0: Yeah.
1: Or the bus route, but
0: or
1: I didn't.
0: Or the bus route.
1: I just put the Instagram handle, but Angus thought, but showboaty. But it's not showboaty. It's just me trying to extend an olive branch.
0: Nah, I think it's all right. What would have been more showboaty is it said, at Jess Farchione. And then in brackets, 22.3K or whatever you had.
1: And hopefully after the notes go out, a couple more.
0: Yeah, 0.3.
4: All right, that's it from us. We'll see you again next week.
1: Bye. Wake up
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2: Victim numbers are down 9.6%, but most serious crimes are committed by repeat offenders, often while they're on bail. 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

0: Jess and Roland, 10 to 7. We do Alpha Bucks next for $10,000, guys, okay?
1: Rowan?
0: Yeah.
1: Made a mortifying mistake yesterday. Really? And I only realized too late. I was trying to. Was I trying to show off? No, I was just trying to connect.
0: Yeah.
1: I organized, spent a bit of time yesterday organizing my husband's Father's Day present. Obviously, Father's Day this Sunday. Part of the gift I'm getting Angus is something to include on our gallery wall. So we've got a nice little spot in the kitchen where we're going to put a bit of art.
0: Yep.
1: And I realize looking around, I've chosen a lot of this art. So I want to pick, we'll try to get something that would make Angus smile, something we've talked about, something he would see and like.
0: Photo of me.
1: That was my second choice. Oh, okay. What I ended up getting, we love Seinfeld, big Jerry Seinfeld fans, particularly the series he did more recently, Comedians in Cars Getting Coffee, all right? And there is a great photograph one of the crew must have snapped. It might have actually been a pap pic, I don't know. But it's Jerry Seinfeld on an Italian Vespa with the cute little helmet and he's drinking an espresso. It looks like he's in motion. It's a great picture. And I thought a quirky little part of Angus's Father's Day gift, I'm going to print that.
0: Yeah.
1: Put it in a frame and affix it to the wall and be like, part of your gift, babe.
0: Okay.
1: But I've got a couple of Seinfeld fans in my life that I thought would appreciate seeing that.
0: Okay.
1: My brother, big Seinfeld fan.
0: Yeah, okay.
1: Angus's brother, big Seinfeld fan. And I got a mate's husband who I know, also big Seinfeld fan.
0: Okay.
1: So I snap a photo.
0: Three lads.
1: Three lads who are like close to me in various ways.
0: Yeah, yeah.
1: I thought they'd get a kick out of it.
0: Mm-hmm.
1: I snap a photo of the framed picture.
0: Right.
1: Said, check this out, Angus's Father's Day present.
0: So you bought it. It's at home.
1: I printed it at Kmart. I bought the frame.
0: Yep.
1: Also from Kmart.
0: Great.
1: I got it already.
0: It's a nice cheap present.
1: Yeah, pretty good, hey?
0: Yeah.
1: And again, you know we're in a bit of financial strife at the moment, so I don't think you can get mad.
0: Careful. I've seen those terracotta tiles. They look real nice.
1: They do. But the frame, $4. Printing, $1.
0: Nah, that's pretty good.
1: Pretty good.
0: That's pretty good.
1: I'm going to show you the picture I sent, and I want you to see if you can pick.
0: You're not sending it to me, are you?
1: No, because I don't want you to have it.
0: I was going to say,
1: I'm going to hand you my phone. Don't airdrop it to yourself, you perv. Identify for me, if you will, what maybe the issue was.
0: I reckon I haven't even seen the photo yet, but I reckon I know exactly what it is.
1: Okay, maybe it's not as obvious. Because...
0: Oh, my God, that is your full nipple. That is your full boob.
1: Rowan.
0: That's both... Oh, no, that's your old... The other one's the boob.
1: Rowan, the frame is mirrored.
0: I knew that was happening. I knew you're one of the, you're like one of those old dads trying to sell a TV on Facebook Marketplace.
1: In the nude. You've taken the photo in the nude. The frame is mirrored.
0: That is your full nipple.
1: I did a tan yesterday, so I was air drying whilst I was organising this at the kitchen bench. Snap a pic, send it round, didn't think anything of it.
0: Mate.
1: None of the boys have said anything.
0: But did you see how long? It probably took me. I was looking for something bad.
1: Because you knew there was a mortifying mistake.
0: I was looking for something mortifying.
1: You could have gotten away with it.
0: Yeah. Why did you bring it up?
1: No, no. My brother hasn't responded, but he sucks on the text. My brother-in-law said, oh, that's awesome. I love it.
0: Yeah, well, he's a successful lawyer in the big smoke of Sydney.
1: But he's also coming up on Sunday.
0: Yeah, well, he is also very, like your husband, vigilant, and I would notice everything.
1: I reckon he would notice
0: his
1: everything.
0: Whole job is to see the details.
1: And my mate's husband gave me a double tap. And usually we have better chat than that.
0: Nah, wait, sorry, this is very in, but who is it? Do I know him?
1: Yeah, you know him. I've sent three, boy. I didn't even realise.
0: I reckon you need to unsend that and go, did anyone see what I just sent? And ask them.
1: Ask them? Why would I draw attention? Because maybe they were
0: you
1: like...
0: You sent it. It's out there now. You need to ask them. Awesome.
1: And it's so funny because there is a Seinfeld episode. It's just funny, art imitating life. There's a Seinfeld episode where Elaine does this. She her nipples out on a Christmas card she sends. I cannot believe. I might have to message Jerry Seinfeld. So you're not going to believe what's happened. Maybe he'll like the picture. But what was meant to be a sweet.
0: Is it still there? Unsend it.
1: But they've Can you unsend once? Okay, I'll try.
0: Yeah. Unsend it.
1: My brother hasn't reacted to it.
0: That's
1: I don't
0: fine.
1: Think you can unsend once
0: yeah,
1: they...
0: Yeah, you can. It'll come out, even though they've seen it.
1: Okay.
0: Wait, producer Shy Guy, you can still unsend it, even if they've seen it. You can unsend it.
2: Yeah, you have a certain timed window, though. I don't know what the timed window is, but okay. It's, yeah, maybe possible, maybe not, depending on how long.
0: I thought you could still unsend, even though they go, oh, where'd that photo that I saw,
1: because
0: where'd that
1: I've
0: go?
1: Tried to edit... You know, I've noticed a spelling mistake 24 hours later.
0: Just blur it out.
1: And I just hate that it's in the ether. So I've tried to edit a text, and you can't edit after someone's responded. It's almost like, well, no, it's out there now. They've reacted.
0: Just
1: so let me try. I might be able to understand because my brother hasn't reacted.
0: I'm just trying to... Oh, my God, mate.
1: So happy Father's Day, Angus. Send
0: yeah, me- and his brother, and your brother, and the other mate. Boob time.
3: You've won
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8: 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The Toowoomba Bypass looking okay. The Warrego, not too bad between Gatton and Toowoomba. Does build up a little bit for your run through Charlton and through Oakey. Fairly clear for Anzac Avenue through Harristown, New England Highway. Seeing a little bit of a build down through Mount Sibley for those travelling between Toowoomba and Warwick this morning. And the Gore Highway doing fine through Pittsworth and through Southbrook. 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
24: Good morning, Rod McLeod with a fresh news update. Queensland ambulance service operators have had to manually process 000 calls after a failure during an overnight computer system upgrade. More than 100 patients were waiting for an ambulance when the changes began, with the queue reportedly reaching 200. QAS says calls are still being answered using a backup system. The state government's celebrating a 4% drop in victim numbers, claiming it's due to their tough adult crime, adult time laws. The Bureau of Statistics claiming there were just over 277,000 victims of crime in Queensland in 2025, 12,000 less than the previous year. Robberies down 13%, sexual assaults down by 1.6%. One Nation leader Pauline Hanson is confident her party has what it takes to dominate regional Queensland. The senator says One Nation will contest every seat at the next state election and is certain they could secure up to 40% of the vote in some electorates, including Maranoa.
25: Hit National News.
26: Good morning, I'm Lauren Howard. A showdown between health ministers and the Commonwealth. There'll be a meeting in Sydney today, with some states to call for proposed private health insurance rebate changes to be scrapped. They're concerned the changes could place further pressure on already stretched public hospitals. NAB says the current decline in property prices won't solve Australia's housing affordability crisis. The bank suggesting there needs to be a sustained increase in supply, and it could take a generation to solve the issue. Part of the Sydney Harbour Bridge has been lit up purple overnight as a tribute to Lily Hooper. The 18-year-old sadly died on a solo hike in the New South Wales Southern Highlands last month. And Aussies are tipped to spend big for Father's Day this weekend. Finder reckons we'll fork out more than $860 million with clothes, a meal and alcohol the top three gives.
27: Did you know that diabetes is Australia's fastest growing chronic condition? Over 300 Australians are diagnosed with the condition every day. Search Diabetes Australia to find out more.
26: The Broncos have sent Payne Haas out a winner with a 34-20 victory over the Bulldogs in their final game of the season. Teammate Pat Carrigan happy they could give the Rabbitohs bound prop the farewell he deserves.
28: Yeah, he means a lot to this club, obviously, you know, the time in which he came to the place and, you know, helped recreate that identity and bring the belief back and take us to the heights of where we did last year is pretty special.
26: Up first tonight, the Titans take on the Dolphins before the Rabbitohs Roosters clash.
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25: This is Heat Weather.
24: Fine and sunny today with a top of 28 degrees. Tomorrow, partly cloudy with a high of 29. Partly cloudy for Father's Day and sunny Monday. 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
2: 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Let's go to Andrew. What up, Andrew?
4: Howdy, guys.
5: Nice, Andrew. Great energy for a Friday. How
4: certainly is.
5: Do you want to spend $10,000, my friend?
4: So the boys come in on their roster days to get some money, extra money up today. So yep. I think if I get the 10K, we're just going to knock off and go to the pub.
5: Oh, yep. I love it.
2: Not go home until Monday. I get it.
5: I get it. Well, I hope at your local pub, Andrew, there's a dish with udon noodles.
2: I don't know about that.
5: Because you're letter. I couldn't think of one other food starting with U.
2: I don't know. I don't know either.
5: Yeah. Well, it's the second letter in pub. How about that?
2: There you go. Perfect. That's better.
4: We'll go with that.
5: Okay. Andrew, U. All right. You ready to rock?
4: Yep.
5: Remember, quick answers, quick passes. Your time will start after the first question. Starting with the letter U, we need you to name an instrument.
4: Ukulele.
5: A periodic element.
4: Uranium.
5: A three-letter word. A mythical creature.
4: Unicorn.
5: An athlete.
4: Usain Bolt.
5: A clothing item.
4: Undies.
5: A planet.
4: Uranium.
5: An occupation. Drat.
2: Brother, don't forget, you could have passed, dude. Got to get it moving.
4: Yes.
2: Hey, three-letter word. You got a ute.
4: Ute.
2: You got one of them?
4: Yep.
2: Yeah, bugger. You could add ute, planet. You were trying to say Uranus.
4: Yep.
2: But unfortunately not.
5: You said the periodic element.
2: You said the element. and then occupation didn't get there. Could add Uber driver, upholsterer. Thank you for playing though, Andrew, so we can get you the 10. Say good day to the boys for us.
5: No udon noodles for Andrew and Du Bois.
4: No udon noodles.
5: Sorry, Andrew. They're pretty cheap at Woolworths if you want to go cheap. Cook up your own udon.
2: Playing again at 8 o'clock for $10,000. We need 10 questions nailed. Does actually, you know what? I've been saying 10 questions in a row. They don't have to be in a row. You could get first five, two passes, do the next, come back to them, get them all. As long as you get 10 right, you get $10,000.
5: Absolutely. Our only winner for 2026. I'm pretty sure she passed twice and came back around. Like, yeah, it can be done with some passes as long as they're quick.
2: Next, Dad's Father's Day. We're going to talk about how hard they are to buy for. Oh, my God.

0: Jess and Roll, 11 minutes past 7. Good morning. We're going to let you pick the songs, what we play on the radio. Around about 7.30, we give you a theme. You go, oh, I like that. You text in what you want. It's up to you, 7.30.
1: It's a very special theme today as well.
0: Yes, it is.
1: So stick with us. But right now, Rowan, I think we just need to unpack what is going on with dads, granddads, fathers-in-law, baby daddies, father figures, stepdads, guardians around Father's Day.
0: Yeah, okay.
1: Is it a universal fact that this category of person is the hardest person to buy for?
0: And yes, and it shouldn't be. It really shouldn't be.
1: What is with that? Every time this day rolls around, blanks.
0: Yeah, let's unpack this.
1: Please.
0: I don't know if this is a pride thing or like, or if it's a I know, right? Here's what my dad does. I am not the type of guy who likes to buy gift cards or give money.
1: Oh, same.
0: I just go, listen, this is your present. Either you like it or not. I've now given up on my father. I send him money.
1: Where do you stand on asking, Dad, is there anything you want, need, had your eye on?
0: Well, it's like,
1: were you doing that for a bit?
0: What is it that you want?
1: Mm.
0: He goes, oh, no, I know where it is. It's down. It's here where we live. And I was like, no, I can buy it and send it. Well, you just do it. I'll just get it.
1: That's not the point of the gift.
0: It's not a gift. You're just getting it. I'm not. No, this is just me buying you stuff now. How's my dad? My dad went to me. He said probably a few weeks ago, oh, you remember that 2XU jumper that you said you liked? And I said, yeah, it looked good on you. He goes, well, I want a black one. Maybe you just send me 70 bucks and I'll just go buy that.
1: Oh, so you already had one version of it?
0: I was like, yeah.
1: Okay.
0: It's not a bad idea. I was like, you want me just to send you $70? Yeah.
1: Why couldn't you buy him the jumper and have it shipped to his house?
0: I could ship it to you. I could wrap it up. No. I was like, all right. And then on the phone the other day, a couple of days ago, I said, do you want that money? And he went, oh, yeah, I got to go pick that up. All right. So he got there, they got it for you. He said, yeah, that's cool. He said, yeah, that's a good idea. That great Father's Day present, right? Thanks. You could have also got me maybe, because I was thinking a jumper or maybe a bike helmet. Last one that I had, you bought for me 10 years ago, Father's Day. So I thought maybe I could get a helmet. I said, well, what do you want? He said, oh, no, well, the jumper. We're doing the jumper. I said, how much is the helmet? He said, oh, it's like $100. I said, oh, okay. And then I said, all right, give me details, because I think they changed banks. Mm-hmm. And so I sent him $170.
1: Because I was like, the jumper and the helmet.
0: Yeah, just get the jumper as well.
1: This is the man who raised you. He deserves it.
0: I spend heaps more on mum, like it's fine.
1: Yes.
0: Just like, whatever. He calls me back, 15 minutes, furious. What's with 170? I said, mate, you get the helmet.
1: Happy Father's Day.
0: No, we spoke about the jumper. I said, hey, Richard. He said, oh, I'll send it back to you. I was like, if you send it back to me, I'm going to buy $100 worth of glitter and send it to your house.
1: in one of those boxes that pop open.
0: Why do they have to make it so hard?
1: I don't know. Growing up, Rowan, my father, dad, Father's Day, birthday, Christmas, anything you've had your eye on.
0: Yeah.
1: No, sweetheart, you know what I'd like? A photo of you and your brother. You know how many photos in frames I've sent my dad because he refuses to just say.
0: Yeah.
1: And then I go, all right, get a bit more savvy, Jess. This is a grown man. Mm. Let's look at hobbies. Let's look at interests. Let's look at desires. Let's look at things that spark joy.
0: Yeah, just do a bit more.
1: Everything that fits that category, he just buys himself.
0: Yeah, he buys himself. I'm a bit like that. I mean, I'm not a dad, but I'm very much
1: has now taken that mantle as well.
0: Yeah.
1: You want a new pair of runners, babe? Absolutely. I'd love to get them. It's all right. I just got a new pair.
0: Yeah, I got them last week.
1: Okay. You know, big fan of the Knights. I'll get you some merch season, I don't know, somebody goes, that's all right, I've already organised it. There's nothing left. So I, being gift giver,
0: that's
1: one of my love languages, exactly that. You end up buying something, he opens it and they go, yeah, how much was this? It probably wasn't necessary.
0: You could get exactly the colour, the size, the model, and if the dads didn't buy it, it's not... They're not happy with it.
1: They're not happy with it, 100%. My father-in-law, so we're hosting for Father's Day on Sunday, he's already put the caveat, please no gifts. I was like, does that even count the kid drawing your picture? And I was like, he's put a blanket, please can I request no presents? I'm like, I don't know how else to put in physicality.
0: Yeah, you need to say this is from my daughter Lucia.
1: Absolutely.
0: Only.
1: Only. So you know what I got my dad that I'm going to ship down to his house? A framed picture of him and the grandchild.
0: Well, that's nice.
1: I think that's nice because, as I said, for 35 years, that's all he said he wanted, framed photographs.
0: I don't know. I think when I'm older, when I'm dad or I'm granddad, I'm going to be real like, where's my presents?
1: 100%.
0: I want this. Where's that? Who's giving me that?
1: Is it the difference? Because you got hobbies. Like, my dad doesn't drink. He doesn't read. He loves sport, but he can't watch it live because it gives him heart palpitations if the pies aren't doing well. No. So it's just like blanket, nothing works.
0: My dad loves lawn bowls. He goes for heaps of walks. Loves his bike. Anything for the dog. There's a lot of things. Tech. Loves tech. Nah. No, if he didn't buy it, I have bought him things before and I've presented it to him. He wanted a large polo shirt, this one, because he tried it on. Tried it on and went, oh, actually, probably a medium would have been better. Oh. If you own a black belt, Richard, we'd be fighting. We'd be fighting right now. Wake up with Jess and
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0: but you won't win.
1: Rowan, the generational divide. We've spoken about it a number of times. It's getting bigger and bigger and bigger.
0: Yep.
1: If I can have you cast your mind back to adolescence as a teenage Rowan, hanging out with his buddies, 14, 15 years old, where would we have found you? What you doing of a, you know, a Friday arvo after school?
0: Would have been at one of the boys' house. I would have been, we've been playing NBA 2K3, which is like, it was like an NBA video game.
1: Video game. I love it. That's how you bond with your mates.
0: Table tennis. We went through a stage around 14, 15. We were playing a lot of table tennis. Me and my buddy Caleb.
1: Caleb got a table.
0: Well, I got a table.
1: Oh, you got the table.
0: And he lived just across the bush, and he used to come through.
1: Love that.
0: Playing table tennis non-stop.
1: Maybe that could spill into a bit of rivalry. Yeah. You know, if some beef happening at school, you might invite some people over. Let's settle this on the ping pong table.
0: Yeah.
1: You know. Well, the generation under us, the Gen Zs and even the Gen Alphas, the younger ones coming, they're hanging out in different ways, Rowan.
0: Okay.
1: What they're doing of an afternoon, particularly across Latin America, okay?
0: Yep.
1: Something called aura farming that's spinning into aura battles. Now, allegedly, this started online.
0: Yep.
1: But now, at least on the streets of Peru, it's been filmed happening in the real world. So this is where teenagers get together, sometimes dressed up.
0: Yeah, okay, as
1: favorite characters from comic books or animated films, and they dance.
0: Yep.
1: They pose. Yep. They don't touch one another, but the idea is they battle to get the most applause from a crowd.
0: Yeah,
1: and whoever gets the most applause wins the so-called battle.
0: Trying to see who has the most motion. I get it.
1: Who has the most aura.
0: Yep.
1: Sorry, aura and motion interchange. Motion mean the same thing?
0: Kind of.
1: Speak a bit of Gen Z, don't you?
0: You got a lot of aura, you got motion.
1: Okay. Thank you for the education.
0: And it's like, if you got motion, that's aura.
1: Okay. Well,
0: you know what I'm saying?
1: Someone has filmed. Obviously, everyone's got their phones out. Okay. I might need you to translate a bit of this. Now, luckily for us, it's in English. It's not in Spanish. Tell me what the hell these people are saying.
2: But what? You are moving to the next round, Cookie Chris. I am sorry. Why do you think you lost?
3: I didn't have enough emotes in my inventory yet.
2: Why do you think you won?
3: I think I won because Applewood doesn't taste better on barbecue. It tastes better in the forest.
2: Wise words.
0: Okay, that last bit, I would have no idea. I think he's just trying to make a funny kind of analogy. But the first one, the emotes in the inventory.
1: One more time. Emotes.
0: Emotes, yes.
1: Not emo. I know emo. That was my generation.
0: E-M-O-T-E-S, the emotes. Emotes are like a dance you can do on Fortnite with like you
1: have different.
0: But I think the whole thing is, I don't play Fortnite, never have, but I'm pretty sure you can buy the dancers, aka the emotes, and the more emotes you have in the inventory, the more dances you can do.
1: The more aura.
0: Yeah, if he doesn't have them in his inventory, he would out-aura someone with less emotes. Do you know what I'm saying?
1: No. Executive is a shy guy.
0: I don't know.
1: Had to get that audio for us, and he flagged. He goes, I'm not sure if any of this is a slur or if the 14-year-olds will think we're playing.
4: If you're 12 years old and that was a slur, let us know. Use mum's phone, obviously.
1: Oh, no, 14.
4: Their social media.
1: They might have an Apple Watch. Could they text with the Apple Watch? So this is apparently a thing. Content creators and arts professors, people at universities, are studying this phenomenon because it is so prolific. They're farming their aura. Whoever gets the crowd to make the most noise wins. So we understand the rules and we understand how it works. A Colombian arts professor has come out and commented to the media saying the concept of aura farming has moved beyond the digital world into physical spaces, enabling teenagers to socialize. It's actually a good thing.
0: Yeah,
1: they're getting out from their basements.
0: Yeah.
1: They're in the real world getting some vitamin D with their fellow human being.
0: Yeah, aura farming kind of is 2026's version of trying too hard. That's what that is.
1: Oh. But
0: imagine
1: this is
0: someone trying too hard. It's good that they're hanging out, but the problem is everyone's trying too hard together. So if there's, horses for courses, everyone has their clique, you know?
1: Someone was dressed up as Shrek and was interviewed at this battle.
0: Shrek
1: and said,
0: was he Shrek Maxing?
1: He might have been Shrek Maxing.
0: Yeah.
1: He said, it's just about letting your essence flow where there is no shame.
0: Yeah, okay.
1: So I think I love it.
0: It's good.
4: Is it?
1: I don't know. I just want the young ones to think we're cool.
4: But this didn't help.
0: There's nothing we can do. There is nothing we can do.
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2: Toowoomba Range and the Toowoomba Bypass looking fine. The Warrego at speed between Gatton and Toowoomba does put up a little bit as usual through Oakey and through Charlton and Anzac Avenue. Fairly clear. Not too bad at the moment. New England Highway between Toowoomba and Warwick. Just never so slight delay down through Mount Sibley. And the Cunningham Highway looking good between Gladfield and Warwick so far this morning as well. 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That's the latest traffic up today. Another check for you in the next 30 minutes. 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
18: Good morning, Rod McLeod with the fresh news update. A woman in her 60s has suffered minor injuries after her car hit a cow at Felton overnight. The single vehicle crash happening on Toowoomba Carrara Road. Around 10:15, she's been taken to Toowoomba Hospital by ambulance in a stable condition. Lockyer Valley Regional Council is teaming up with Containers for Change to trial a 12-month outdoor recycling initiative. Container exchange points will be installed at 5 high-traffic locations, making it easier for locals and visitors to recycle eligible drink containers. In sport, Western Clydesdales fullback Chris Woodbridge is among the favourites for this year's QRL Petro Sivanisiva medal after a standout rookie season. The 20-year-old has scored 161 points and laid on 21 tries and played a direct role in almost 60% of the Clydesdales' points. Despite the Clydesdales managing just 5 wins this season, Woodbridge has been one of the competition's standouts.
17: Hit National News.
5: Hey there, I'm Lauren Howarth. 2 more Australians have been found safe in the Nepal-Tibet flood disaster. The Treasurer has welcomed the news on the ABC, but says the government still holds serious concerns for the 36 that remain missing. Aged care bed block will be top of the agenda when health ministers meet today. Some states will urge the federal government to ditch a proposal to cut the extra private health insurance rebate for people aged 65 or over. NAB is warning Australia's housing crisis could take a generation to fix. It says there needs to be a sustained increase in supply. And Jersey Day is here, with Aussies encouraged to wear their team's colours to raise awareness on organ and tissue donation.
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5: Some Bulldogs fans left last night's match early as the Dogs went down to the Broncos 34-20 in their final game of the season. Captain Stephen Crichton admits the performance was very disappointing.
21: Probably not the year that we wanted. A lot of up and down, but like Coach said, we still had a lot to play for, but a few boys leaving in that to leave it on a better note, but just wasn't meant to be.
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17: This is Heat Weather.
18: Fine and sunny today with a top of 28 degrees. Tomorrow, partly cloudy with a high of 29. Partly cloudy for Father's Day and sunny Monday. 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
29: Yes, every Friday we give you a theme and then we pick songs based on that theme. Then you text in what your favourite song is. Technically, you pick the song, guys.
30: Absolutely. Make sure you've saved our text line number.
29: Yep.
30: 0488 881069. That's how you contribute. Oh, I mean, all the time, but particularly for this.
29: Yep.
30: Today's theme is very special. EP Shy Guy.
29: Yes.
30: What is it?
31: We're dedicating this one to Steve Irwin because on this day 20 years ago, he unfortunately left us. An icon of the country, obviously, and the world.
29: Yes.
31: So today's theme for bangers is animals, but before our animal songs, animal-related songs, but before we do that, we have a little tribute to Steve.
29: A little Steve Irwin 20th anniversary tribute. Here we go.
32: Oh, crikey.
33: Crikey.
32: Did you see that?
33: Crikey.
34: There are some voices you don't forget.
32: Holy smokes.
35: Look at her. What a beauty. She knows that I mean her no harm.
34: And some Australians whose voice seems to become a part of the soundtrack of your childhood.
32: What good is a fast car, a flash house and a gold-plated dunny to me? Absolutely no good at all. I've been put on this planet to protect wildlife and wilderness areas, which in essence is going to help humanity.
34: Steve Irwin wasn't just the crocodile hunter. He was chaos, enthusiasm, khaki shirts, and an almost unbelievable love of wildlife.
32: I can't get enough money. And you know what I'm going to do with it? I'm going to buy wilderness areas with it. Every single cent I get goes straight into conservation.
34: He turned crocodiles, snakes, and everything else with teeth into television stars.
32: As you can see, I'm shaking like a leaf. And this snake is totally unfazed by it.
34: 20 years ago today, the world suddenly went quiet.
0: Queensland adventurer Steve Irwin, who won fans around the world for his love of dangerous animals, has been killed in a freak accident. Friends say Steve Irwin died doing what he loved best. He was 44.
34: And for a moment, it was hard to imagine a world without that voice.
1: You're all right, mate. You're all right.
2: This is his territory and his domain.
34: And that's the remarkable thing about Steve Irwin. 20 years after his death, the voice is still here.
3: Is there anything in this world that would want to make me give away what I'm doing now? Yes, there is. When my children can take the football that I call wildlife conservation and run it up. And I guarantee you it'll be the proudest moment of my life. And my job will be done.
34: 20 years on, the crocodile hunter is still out there somewhere.
4: If there's one thing that I, Steve Irwin, would want to be remembered for, it's be remembered for passion and enthusiasm.
34: Crikey, mate.
4: Whew.
34: We miss you.
4: Oh, crikey.
29: I mean, I just got goosebumps listening
30: to
29: that.
30: Oh, God, that is so special, particularly when he talks about his children. I'm getting really emotional.
29: You know that I heard...
30: Bindi and Robert have done exactly that, Steve. Yeah. Oh!
29: I heard Robert Irwin talking to our carrier, Tommy, and basically they were asking about if he's going to host Are You a Celebrity again. He said, look, I'm only going to do it is... The only reason I'm going to do it or how I'll do it is if they look after conservation. The only reason I'm there is conservation. I hear that, I think... He's doing everything right.
30: They work so hard. Yep. And everyone thinks, oh, they're so scripted. They were born in the limelight. They are honouring their dad every chance they get. How hard they work. Yeah. Let's be real. They get paid very well. And that money goes towards building more of a platform to create more awareness and to do great work in their father's. That was really beautiful.
29: I'm going to watch some Steve Irwin highlights tonight. I might even crack a beer and just sit there on my YouTube and just go through them.
30: I love it. Load them up so much. What an absolute legend. 20 years. That is absolutely crazy. But yes, the theme.
29: All right.
30: We've chosen our songs based around or with an animal in the title. Mine, Rowan from Duran Duran.
29: Oh, nice.
30: Hungry.
29: You for sure have the best song here.
30: Hungry like the wolves. There's some good animal songs out there, brother.
29: Yeah, I've chosen... I had a few that I would like to choose, to be honest, but I'm going to go with Butterfly. Just, you know, a bit of diversity.
30: I like this. One mammal, one insect. Let's see what the people want. 0488 881069. Text Jess if you want to feel like a wolf.
29: Yep.
30: Text Rowan if you'd like to get some butterfly action up in your ears.
29: If you're a sweet little butterfly, text Rowan.
30: And if you're a ferocious wolf. Or if you're hungry, like I am. There's a lot to like about that song.
29: Yeah, if you're hungry.
30: Hungry and wolf stuff.
29: Yeah. If you're hungry.
30: And I'm not sure Duran Duran has ever been played on hit.
29: And I reckon Duran Duran would have been hungry sometimes.
30: Oh, they absolutely would
29: have. They probably also like butterflies, but you need to make a choice.
30: You need to make a choice. 0488 881069. A lot of love coming through for Steve on the text line, but we would love to your votes as well, because that's how you decide what we play next.
29: I knew I should have done Crocodile Rock or something. What's wrong with me?
30: Hello, Steve Irwin. We absolutely should have done a Crocodile song.
29: Sorry, Steve.
30: Oh.
29: Idiot. That's my bad.
30: That's all right. Anaconda also. I'll have tossed up with Anaconda, Nicki Minaj.
29: Oh, he's been a heap of stuff this week. I guess we play Butterfly all the time, but never mind.
30: Oh, I don't remember the last time I heard it. How are we looking, EP?
31: We're looking pretty split right now.
29: Okay.
31: Okay, Mel, Paula, Stacey, Jared, L.
29: What are we thinking?
30: Carry the one.
31: Hang on. I actually have to do actual proper maths.
30: Oh, okay.
29: Oh, proper maths.
31: It's very close.
29: Proper maths.
30: Well, in honour of Steve, you can't go wrong. An animal song for the great Irwin.
31: With three extra votes in it, Jess has won.
30: Hungry
31: Jess
30: like a wolf.
31: Duran Duran for the first time on.
29: Oh, listen to that. 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

0: Friday bangers. And in honour of the great Steve Irwin, 20th anniversary of his death today, we did animal songs.
1: That's crazy to think 20 years has passed, but the legacy that Steve has created and that is honoured by his children, whatever you think about Bindi and Robert, for however perfect and manufactured you think they are, are doing their dad proud. I love to see that. And now Bindi's little girl working at Australia Zoo, I think she's only four or five, maybe a little bit older, but it's so nice to see this next generation coming through his love of conservation as well.
0: Remember when Steve what did he do with Robert? He would have been two, was it?
1: He
0: was
1: really little. Yeah, he had it with the croc.
0: He holding him in his arm and feeding the croc. People were furious.
1: Yeah.
0: Look what Robert's doing now.
1: Bindi and her husband, you know, sort of leading the front, I think, with Terry, obviously, at the Australia Zoo. Oh, I love it. I love to see
0: I've never been.
1: Oh.
0: I gotta go.
1: Show trip.
0: Gotta go.
1: Show trip.
0: Next, I want to talk about some wedding dress code stuff. I got an invite, and it said, to be fair, I got an invite months ago, and I only just read it. the dress code, black tie, optional.
1: Oh, I've got thoughts.
0: So I don't really know what that means, because I feel like I know what that means, or I thought I knew what that means. I don't really know what it means.
1: Well, you know what those three words mean, but when it comes to a dress code for someone's biggest day...
0: I've never seen it before.
1: What the hell are you meant to put on your body?
0: Let's talk about that next.
2: 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Jess and Rowan are back right after this. 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

0: 8 o'clock. We also have a barbecue for your dad with our How Cooked Is Your Dad? Funny Dad Stories. Get your barbecue. Today is the last day. We've been doing it from Wednesday. Giving away a couple worth $3,000, these barbecues. They are awesome. If you want one, get your cooked dad stories ready. Cooked as in funny, not cremated.
1: Yeah, thank please. You. We're sorry for your loss, but we don't.
0: No.
1: We don't need another cremated story. Let's get them rolling in. 0488 881 069 if you want to text it through. But yes, after 8:30, your chance to win.
0: Yeah, and if you think that you could tell it better, please call. Because maybe give the emotion a bit better.
1: Yeah, punch.
0: Guys, I just wanted to bring to the show, I got a wedding invite a few months ago, and I thought to myself, I mean, as men, it's much easier. We just kind of get a suit, but you do have to match the colours kind of sometimes. Like, I know for your wedding, there was a colour palette.
1: There was a mood board.
0: Mood board. Right, so it's a mood board. So you do have to be a little bit careful with what you wear, because I find a lot of the time there is kind of mood board stuff, but the men kind of traditionally wear the same kind of stuff all the time. You might have that kind of jacket, a few jackets in your cupboard or whatever.
1: Totally.
0: And you can make it work.
1: I think you can work it out based on your friends firstly, but venue and time of year usually give you a lot of clues. But I am noticing the mood board has become a bit of a trend because it's obviously the biggest, most stressful, most expensive day of people's lives. They want it perfect. And if you
0: don't say they, like it was, like you weren't involved in that too, okay? Wanted it.
1: As in the couple.
0: Okay, good.
1: The couple.
0: Including.
1: Of course. Of course. But when I spent bunch of time on what app would I have used? I think I used Paint because I'm not good with the fancy canvas. So I had to get like MS Paint and started trying to clip photos off the internet and Google image. Yeah. My husband knew I was going to do that and attach it with our invites. He was on board.
0: So you are much better at this than I am. Can you just go through a few of the dress codes, what they might kind of be? Obviously, like, I know, like, cocktail, for example.
1: Of course, cocktail, I think, is your pretty standard one. Garden party is kind of...
0: I didn't even know that was one. So here we go. Number two.
1: Garden party is a little different to cocktail. Because cocktail, it feels a bit more chic. Mm. Whereas garden party, maybe you lean into more florals, more pastels, a bit more colour.
0: Could wear shorts?
1: Absolutely not.
0: Okay, keep going. Yes.
1: It's a wedding.
0: No, I didn't think so, but hey, garden party.
1: You could have formal, you could have black tie. Now, black tie is obviously where we're looking very formal. That's where we would need our men in tuxedos, essentially, or at least a black suit. Ladies, we'd be looking for floor-length gowns.
0: So on this wedding invite from my dear, dear friend, Nick Bartley. Bartley sent it through, and it said dress code. I was like, looking for that. It said black tie optional.
1: Yeah.
0: So, okay. All right, Nick. So what's optional?
1: Can we have a little bit more context around time of year? It's late October, isn't it?
0: Yeah, it's the long weekend.
1: So we know it's going to be warm.
0: Yep.
1: Okay.
0: Definitely.
1: Do we know venue? Is it beachside? Is it by the water? Is ceremony on sand or grass? Any of that sort of information?
0: I think it's in the Byron Bay hinterland.
1: Because nothing upsets me more when people do a beach wedding and then say black tie. I'm sorry, I can't wear a floor-length gown and heels on sand. So sometimes I put the blame on the couple. Yeah. You don't even know what you want. And this is where I put black tie optional.
0: Yeah.
1: If you want formal and you want black tie,
0: say it. Yep.
1: But it's also don't have a beach wedding and say black tie.
0: No. It's not a beach wedding.
1: It's not a beach wedding. Black tie optional.
0: It will be hot though.
1: Is, I think they're trying to be kind and say, hey, Rowan, if you have a tux, can you wear it? But we don't want to force you to go spend hundreds of dollars hiring or buying a tux. So if you can, please do. But if you can't, don't worry about it.
0: Never heard black tie optional. It did say underneath black tie, it said, we are tying the knot so you don't have to for our thick-necked friends.
1: So what does that mean? As in you don't have to wear a tie?
0: As in maybe everything, like white shirt, black, I guess, black jacket, black pants, black shoes, but...
1: No tie.
0: You don't have to do the black tie and tie.
1: No. If you're going to
0: Fellas, figure it out.
1: If you're
0: right?
1: going to put
0: figure it out.
1: Black tie at all, whether you write optional or not, you've got to wear a tie. That's smart casual.
0: See, I'm right there with you. I really think... It's your wedding. You're paying for a lot of it. Tell me what to wear. Tell me what to wear. If you want me to wear this, I'm just going to have to figure it out.
1: If you don't wear a tie to a wedding, that's smart casual.
0: That's smart.
1: You would wear a tie to a job interview. Maybe not you because you're in media, but you know what I mean?
0: I'll wear my Nike.
1: You're going to look more formal to a job interview than to your mate's wedding. No, no, no.
0: No. I agree with you. Black tie optional. So it's basically,
1: I reckon you should boycott the wedding. They don't deserve your presence.
0: I really want to go. I wouldn't mind wearing a tux, to be honest. You've won $10,000.
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6: 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Cunningham Highway not too bad through Glanfield all the way down into Warwick, and fairly smooth for the Gore Highway, Pittsworth, Southbrook and Westbrook. Anzac Avenue doing fine through Harrisown. 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That's the latest traffic up to date on the Darling Downs. 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
8: Good morning, Rob McLeod with a fresh news update. Queensland ambulance service operators have had to manually process 000 calls after a failure during an overnight computer system upgrade. More than 100 patients were waiting for an ambulance when the changes began, with the queue reportedly reaching 200. QAS says calls are still being answered using a backup system. A woman in her 60s has suffered minor injuries after her car hit a cow at Felton. The crash happened on Toowoomba Carrara Road around 10:15 last night. She's been taken to Toowoomba Hospital for treatment. New data has revealed the number of victims in Queensland dropped by more than 12,000 in 2025. According to the Bureau of Statistics, there were just over 277,000 victims of crime in Queensland last year. That's 4% less than in 2024. The state government claims the decrease is due to their adult crime, adult time laws that were introduced in late 2024.
7: Hit National News.
9: Hey there, I'm Lauren Howard. Two more Australians have been found safe after the catastrophic floods in Nepal, but 36 remain unaccounted for. Treasurer Jim Chalmers telling the ABC the government still holds serious concerns for those missing.
10: Australia is sending some of its best people to that part of the world. Around 40 personnel are being sent there. About half of them are there already, part of our $11 million commitment, because there are thousands of people still missing.
9: Australia's housing crisis could take the better part of a generation to fix. NAB says the current decline in property prices won't solve the country's affordability issues. Instead, there needs to be a sustained increase in supply. El Niño, which often brings hotter and drier conditions down under, is set to strengthen further into next year. And Steve Irwin is being remembered for his kindness and passion for wildlife, with today marking 20 years since the tragic death of the crocodile hunter.
11: Research shows that regularly eating ultra-processed foods can increase your risk of developing type 2 diabetes by 53%. Search Diabetes Australia for more about the nation's fastest-growing chronic condition.
9: The Broncos have wrapped up their disappointing season with a 34-20 win over the Bulldogs. And Jai Arrow will take the field for game 100 for the Rabbitohs tonight when they face the Roosters. The 31-year-old who's battling MND has told Seven he's nervous, but he can't wait.
12: Yeah, mate, everything that's gone on has made unreal. I'm really looking forward to
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7: This is Heat Weather.
8: Fine and sunny today with a top of 28 degrees. Tomorrow, partly cloudy with a high of 29. Partly cloudy for Father's Day and sunny Monday. 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
16: 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G'day, Renee.
17: Hello.
18: Renee, how do you want to spend our $10,000, babe?
17: Maybe a boob job.
16: Maybe.
17: Who knows?
18: Okay. Who knows? Let's get the money and then we can decide.
16: We can figure it out, mate.
18: I love that. It's your money, baby girl. However you want to spend it is up to you. Just remember, quick answers, quick passes. That's the way you play this game, all right?
17: Mm-hmm.
18: Now, we had a U at 7 and we're staying in Vowel Town for Renee. You're going to be working with letter O. Oh my God, look at Renee's new boobs.
16: Oh my God, look at them.
18: All righty, are you ready to rock?
17: Yes.
18: Okay, your time will start after the first question. Starting with the letter O, we need you to name a shape.
17: Oval.
18: A hobby.
17: Pass.
18: A five-letter word.
17: Orange.
18: A beauty brand.
17: Pass.
18: A male actor.
17: Orlando Bloom.
18: A Disney character.
17: Pass.
18: An international city.
17: Pass.
18: A space term.
17: Pass.
18: A condiment.
17: Oh, gosh, that was hard.
16: Hey, listen,
17: so
16: you got the passing down. Just got to get the answers down.
18: You got to also get
16: that's the next
18: answers.
16: Part of Alphabet.
18: The vowels be tricky.
16: Vowels be hard.
17: So hard.
16: Let's go to some of the stuff you could have had. A hobby, you could have had oil painting. Maybe you could be doing origami. That's one as well. Five-letter word. I think orange is six letters.
18: Yeah.
16: You could have ocean, onion, olive. Beauty brand could have Olay, Olaplex. Could have had for Disney character as well, Olaf. Octavius, of course. International City, Osaka, Oslo. Space term, orbit, outer space. Did we get to condiment?
18: Ran out of time.
16: Ran out of time. Sorry, Renee, no boob job on our money, but hey, do you, babe. Good on you.
17: Thank you.
18: Renee should go to her bank and say, I want to open a high interest savings account.
16: Yep.
18: What are your goals?
16: You get there quicker.
18: That's right. Boob job, please.
16: I want to get my boobs done.
18: This is my fun bag account.
16: Woo! Love that. Everyone needs a goal.
18: You need a goal, and if you have a more specific goal, I think you're more likely to stick to it.
16: Yeah, and in Renee's case, two goals.
18: That's right. Mario and Luigi.
16: Right, next. Jess has something to say. Angus got a call from the cops, her husband.
18: That's
16: is
18: right.
16: In trouble with the law again.
18: Maybe.
19: We'll talk about that next.
16: Jess and Roland, morning.

0: Jess and Rowan, good morning. The last barbecue for your dad of the week in about 25 minutes time. How cooked is your dad? We're calling. It's your funny dad stories. Load them up. Get them ready to call. You can win a barbecue. Wicked one. Just under $3,000 worth.
1: Before that, Rowan, we have another order of business. Our last double pass for the week.
0: Oh, Bruno.
1: Bruno Mars. We've been doing this every day. It's called Contribution of the Week.
0: Yeah, absolutely.
1: If you would like to see the great man, you get involved in the show right now.
0: Yeah, bringing his romantic tour to Australia this February and March 2027 with guest Tyler and Anderson .Paak. Tickets are on sale. Head to livenation.com.au for the tickets and for the info.
1: That's right. 131060. Come with me on this journey. My husband comes home from work yesterday, Rowan, with a bit of a scary headline. Got a call from the police today.
0: Okay.
1: Said, oh, my goodness gracious. Now, my husband does work in nightlife venues, so his interactions with the police, look, they're not every day, but he's got a relationship with them because obviously if something goes down, they know, as one of the directors, they contact Angus. All right?
0: Yes, yes, yes.
1: And I was like, oh, gosh, did something happen? He goes, well, no, not at work with us. Now, you know that we spent the last 13 months renovating our home.
0: Yep.
1: We weren't living through it. We were living away. Now, part of the renovation, a lot of the house was being gutted, but one room wasn't being touched. Happened to be my daughter's bedroom.
0: Yep.
1: So it kind of became an interim storage for some bigger items, a mattress, desk, couple of rugs.
0: Piano.
1: Piano got rolled in there. Exactly. Great memory. But obviously, some things that were like, oh, I'll probably get to it, but they just get caught up. Some bags of tech that my husband, I'm not going to say forgot about, but they were in this room.
0: Well, left them in there.
1: Left them in there because he's like, well, I don't need these. We'll just chuck them in this room.
0: Yeah.
1: That was being locked.
0: Yeah.
1: Now, obviously, it's a work site, but this door was locked.
0: Yeah.
1: He fashioned some fancy little contraption.
0: With big bolts and big
1: bolt, big padlock.
0: Big, yeah, not stuff that you would just have lying around.
1: Exactly. Like drilled into the door frame
0: and
1: padlocked over.
0: Yeah.
1: I'm going to say 8, if not 9 months ago, so only a couple of months into the reno, unfortunately, the builders get on site. That room has been broken into and not kicked in. Literally, the bolt was undone, like cut into. So people had come with equipment, very terrifying stuff, and rummaged through this room.
0: Yep. Yep, yep, yep.
1: Sadly, you're probably not making off with a rug or a desk. They took all these bags of tech.
0: Of course, yep.
1: And it's one of those things when you file the police report, well, what was in it? Well, I don't know exactly. You know, he's trying to remember, but it was a bit.
0: Yeah,
1: so he does his best to itemize it for the police report.
0: You need it for the insurance and all that stuff. Oh, yeah.
1: Exactly. You're thinking, oh, God, there's probably some sensitive information, personal information, let alone the value of the tech.
0: Oh, yep.
1: So as I say, 8 to 9 months has gone by. We forget about it. Well, I stopped thinking about it.
0: Yeah, yeah.
1: He gets a call from the police yesterday, Rowan. Hi, Mr. Harper. Just following up on the break-in that happened at your address, however long ago.
0: Yep.
1: We found the burglar.
0: Oh, you got him.
1: We've raided his premises, and we're actually going through all the stuff. We found some hard drives. Huh. And Angus's first question is, oh, how do you know they're mine? It's like his name was on them.
0: Yeah, yeah.
1: He goes, well, we've got our team going through the contents, and we just watched your wedding video.
0: Oh, yay!
1: On one of the hard drives. And when Angus is telling me this story, I said, oh, my God, did they recognize you? Because as I said, you've had this relationship. He goes, well, I've never dealt with this cop before. He goes, I reckon they recognized you.
0: Oh, yeah.
1: But my number's on file, this and that. So they've put it all together based on our wedding video.
0: Wow.
1: That my husband had stored on one of the hard drives.
0: What the hell?
1: How crazy is that? So I thought this morning, maybe, what do you think? Did you get your stuff back?
0: Did you get 131060? Did you get your stuff back?
1: He did not know there was a hard drive with our wedding video on there. He forgot about that.
0: Did you get your stuff back?
1: Did you get your stuff back? Did the cops call you a year later? Years later?
0: This is a good thing for you, but maybe the cops are going through stuff and you just wish that it stayed hidden and they didn't have to see some of the stuff that they'd be flicking around through.
1: Maybe. Maybe you'd rather your stuff had stayed hidden.
0: Some of the stuff that the police would have to go through.
1: And this is the thing, because apparently this bloke had gone on quite the spate, so there is a lot of tech to go through.
0: Oh, really?
1: So they're going through everything to try and now match it up with the owners.
0: Wow.
1: Match it to burglaries over the past, 12 to 24 months.
0: Oh.
1: But they're getting our stuff back.
0: Hey, well done.
1: Cables, USBs, hard drives, 13, bits and 10, bobs. 60.
0: Did you get your stuff back?
1: Did you get your stuff back? For Bruno Mars tickets, get involved.
0: Definitely. For Bruno Mars tickets, 13, 10, 60. Did you get your stuff back? We'll do How Cooked Is Your Dad still, again, 8:40 this morning.

0: Jess and Rowan, good morning. We are asking 131060, did you get your stuff back after Jess's place was rinsed, unfortunately?
1: Unfortunately, indeed. I don't care for rinse. That, God.
0: But it was like very much a work site.
1: It was, but this was a locked door with like a bolt and a padlock. Yeah, and when the builders came in, it had been cut off. Like it wasn't just kicked in, which makes it feel so much more professional and scary.
0: Yeah.
1: I hate it. But in an amazing turn of events, his big bag of tech that got stolen.
0: Yeah.
1: If not longer, many months ago, cops called my husband yesterday and said, we just watched your wedding video.
0: Well, so nice. We're all crying.
1: You know, people

0: my youngest son goes, "Oh, Dad, there's my scooter."
1: Oh.
0: And so we spotted the push bike on with that another kid was riding. So we raced down to the police shop and reported it and said, "We found them. Their kids riding around in the car park. Can I go and get them?" And the police said, "Well, we can't do anything right now." And I said, "Well, I'm going back there to go and get them."
2: Yeah, yeah, definitely. Oh, you gotta.
3: So did you go?
0: Yes, so we went and sat in the car park and watched them for a bit. Just waited for the numbers to go down a bit.
3: Oh, I didn't want to be outnumbered, Mark.
2: I get it.
0: And then they were lining up to get on the bus.
2: Oh.
0: And I thought, perfect opportunity. So as they walked up onto the bus, I drove my car in front of the bus, hopped out and spoke to the driver. And I said, these two kids here have stolen my kids' bikes.
2: I'm taking them.
0: And she just looked at me and she said, "Go and get them."
3: Oh, my God, Andrew. I mean, I don't want to encourage some vigilante stuff, but
2: that's your stuff. It's your stuff.
3: Oh, my God. And this smart, so he blocked the bus in, couldn't let them get on. That is amazing.
2: Well done, Andrew.
3: Andrew, ahead of Father's Day, hooly dooly.
2: Yeah, that is like some cartel kind of stuff.
3: And he's saying his kids were in the car, so they would have seen Dad do that. That's Action Man.
2: Oh, my God. G.I. Joe, G.I. Andrew.
3: G.I. Andrew, indeed.
2: Jen, did you get your stuff back?
4: We did, and it was a safe full of gold jewellery.
2: Oh.
4: My parents were separating, and we were packing up the house, and no one knew the code to the safe, so we gave it to the removalist.
2: Yeah.
4: And they decided to chuck it over a cliff, and the safe opened, and all this jewellery came out, this gold jewellery of my mum's from over the years.
3: Wait,
4: so
3: Jen,
4: quite
3: sorry.
4: Expensive jewellery.
3: Sorry, hang on. You can't just say they chucked it over a cliff. Were they like, "Oh, you don't want it, I'm going to chuck it," and that
4: yep,
3: inadvertently opened
4: much. Pretty much. That's what they did. They chucked it over a cliff and it opened up and all this jewelry came out of it. And this was in Sydney, so...
2: So you didn't even know if it's all the jewelry or some of it fell in the water. You're just like, well, this is what we got.
4: No, it landed on the sort of the rock, so it was open. So we got everything out of there and there was quite a bit in there.
3: So Jen's just scrambling down a cliff face to get her mum's jewelry back.
4: Yeah, they went down and they actually got it and brought it back to mum. Not sure whether she really wanted it in the end, but anyway, she took it. So it was a safe full of jewellery that we couldn't open because we just didn't bother because no one knew the code.
2: Yeah,
3: they were going to just, "Oh, don't worry about it."
2: Did you give them any of it? Like, did you give them a little cut?
4: Yes, my mum did give me some jewellery, yes.
2: No.
3: The
2: removalist.
3: The removalist who opened the safe.
4: Oh, the removalist? No, not that I'm aware
2: of. Nah, stuff them. Stuff them.
3: No bracelets for you.
2: No bracelets for you. The diary next.

0: How cooked is your dad? Funny dad stories get you a barbecue for dad for Father's Day. How good's that? Let's do the diary now.
1: Happy Friday. Executive producer Shy Guy and producer Babs here with another edition of the Producer's Diary, where we take you through the week that was with Justin Rowan.
2: If you want to put a face to the name, just listen to the radio. Six till nine.
1: Jess isn't a fan of AI or robots. So this is how her week started.
3: I kicked a robot this morning.
0: Let's go. We're kicking robots.
3: Perverted robo-vac.
0: Let's just get into the show. Jess is kicking robots.
3: One of EP Shy Guy's little toys, robo-vac. Stationary in the women's bathroom at my gymnasium. I saw that camera peeking at me from under the door. I kicked it. I see you.
0: Oh, right. So I wanted to come underneath this door.
3: Well, it wasn't on.
0: Just sitting there?
3: It was just sitting there. It was almost like I thought they returned to their dock.
0: They meant to, yeah.
3: But if they die, could they potentially just die where they lie?
0: Actually, you know what? Die where they lie.
4: They're supposed to reserve enough power to return back home.
0: Yes.
3: So they're meant to know. Interesting, it's stopped in the cubicle. Interesting.
0: Some bloke's just at home in bed, remote control of it, looking around the women.
3: Thank you.
4: That's also not out of the realm of possibility.
3: I don't care for. It's got like a laminated A4 piece of paper stuck on the top, introducing it. Hi, I'm Wally. You know what, Wally? Get out of here, you pervert.
5: And just touch me till I can get my satisfaction.
6: Hope Leo has been named Vanity Fair's Best Dress for 2026, alongside celebs like Nicole Kidman and Jacob Elordi. Who knew backwards caps and Nikes would top the list?
3: This reeks of the church buying the top spot.
0: I think so.
3: We all know. You know, all the tax exemptions, all this. I reckon that I want the Pope. This is good press.
0: Yeah.
3: Get the young ones interested in Catholicism again.
0: Yeah, oh, wow. Pope Leo's rocking Kobe's. Dude, I got
3: to
0: do that.
3: I might go to church on Sunday.
0: I might go to church just to see if he's got the new off-white ones.
3: Is he doing mass in a backwards cap? Surely not.
0: Yeah, his idea of mass, though, is a cypher, a.k.a. a freestyle rap with the boys. You know what I mean?
3: He's not doing the homily. He's rapping. He's rapping. Someone's dropping a sick... One of the bishops dropping a sick beat in the back.
0: Nah, the bishop's the DJ.
3: Oh, bishop's the DJ.
0: Yeah. And,
3: what would his DJ name be?
4: DJ Bish.
3: Nice.
0: Yeah, and then he's battle rapping Prince Andrew.
3: Oh.
0: Sorry.
1: Poor old producer Babs made a little mistake on the phones this week and the guys just would not let it go.
0: Hello, Kate. Any of the same name in your household?
7: Hi, can you hear me?
3: Yeah. Hi, Kate. We got you loud and clear, baby.
7: Okay, so my name's Paige. I think she heard me wrong.
3: Oh, Paige, not Kate. Babs.
7: Yeah.
3: Get it together. Is your name actually Jason, or has she stuffed that one up too?
8: No, we got that. We got that.
3: Okay,
8: it was
3: Jason.
8: A little bit of confusion at the start, but it's all good.
0: That's okay. John, what do you think?
3: She's still hungover. Sorry, Jace. We'll have a word to her afterwards.
8: Big weekend.
0: We might... Sam?
3: Is it?
9: It is. Good morning.
3: Oh, good, Babs. Well done. One from three.
0: Would have loved you to say no, it's Sarah, but thanks for asking.
9: I should have. Missed opportunity.
6: She had plenty of time to tell me I had her name wrong, by the way. Jess's spending has been out of control since the reno. Rowan tried to force an intervention by texting Jess's husband, Angus.
0: At 8:38 yesterday, I sent a message saying, "Hey man, Jess is buying more shit for the house. This spending is getting out of hand. Needed to let you know as a mate." Sent that to her husband, Angus. He wrote back, "I'll send her a screenshot of the loan account. That might scare her." And I said, good call.
3: Dobbing.
0: Listen, I just
3: Dibby Dobbers wear chocolate nappies.
0: I just know for a fact that you already have a beautiful, well-commissioned art piece for your wedding. And for some reason, you thought you needed another one for the house. And I know that Angus was like... spending money. Would you like to just explain to the people how much this commissioned piece of artwork that you basically already had one of, how much this one cost?
3: Stop.
0: Would you like to tell? I get 3, 2.
3: EP Shiger, even the judge here, because this is completely irrelevant.
0: No, guys, it was $2,500, and when Angus said stop buying stuff, she got the shit and went and bought a nicer frame that was $500.
3: He's lying.
0: So $3,000 for a commissioned art piece of something they had already had commissioned.
3: Where's the gavel? This is lies.
0: And I went,
3: blasphemy.
0: I'm not lying.
3: You dobbed to my husband.
0: No.
3: I'm going to message your girlfriend.
0: And say what?
3: Oh, make something up. He's lying over there.
1: Every Wednesday on this show, we play Shy Guy Dips, where I poorly describe a lolly. All you need to do is tell me what it is. It took a little turn this week when I made this bold claim.
4: Two words.
0: Two words.
4: Two words. Or would you say that's a three?
3: It's three.
1: All right, fine. It's three words.
0: Show me.
1: I would say two and forget
3: that. How is that two, Rowan?
0: Oh, I see how you got it wrong, but it's three words.
1: All right, three words.
0: Well, two words and a symbol. There we go.
3: The fact that he had to question. Well, no, the symbol is a word, boys. It's not like it's some random hieroglyphic. It infers a word.
0: It's a hieroglyphic that infers a word.
1: Yeah.
3: Oh. It's three words. We'll go with that. This game is confusing enough.
4: No, it's not. They'll get it. I believe in the listeners.
0: Now, is it two words or three words? Now I'm confused.
3: Three.
0: Because it's on the
3: Emily,
0: boards.
3: Three words, two colours, well, another clue for you to put it all together.
1: They're flat on the bottom and round on top.
9: Well, I reckon it's got to be two words, though.
0: Okay.
9: Peaches and cream?
1: It is.
0: Ah! Oh!
3: Sorry, Emily.
1: One of the great two words.
3: Wait. Is a word?
0: Hang on, sorry. Are you, Emily, are you saying... You don't think it's two words?
10: It depends how it's written.
0: Well, it's written with a symbol, so...
3: Pardon me. It doesn't matter how it's written. And is a word, people.
1: And is a word. We know that A and D is a word, but when it's a symbol, I think it doesn't count.
0: Yeah. Emily, what do you think?
1: Do you agree?
0: Final vote?
9: If it's a symbol, it's a symbol.
0: That's two words.
1: Thank you, Emily. That
6: counts. Jess sent out Lucia's birthday party invites. But has she gone too far here by putting her Instagram handle on the invite?
3: And he was like, what are you putting our Instagrams on? I said, because if I received a note, like, I would want to just put a face to the name, to the note. We're going to these people's houses on a Sunday afternoon.
0: Yeah, for the kids. You know, that's better than just going, if you want to put a face to the name, just listen to the radio. Six till nine.
3: I could have put a fridge magnet.
2: Yeah, don't worry about my husband. You know who I am, though.
3: I could have put some of our merch in there, but I didn't.
2: He'll be there on the barbecue at a tutu doing as he's told. Don't worry about that.
3: I could have given the location of one of our billboards.
0: Yeah.
3: Or the bus route, but I didn't.
0: Or the bus route.
3: I just put the Instagram handle, but Angus thought, but showboaty. But it's not showboaty. It's just me trying to extend an olive branch.
0: Nah, I think it's all right. What would have been more showboaty is it said, at Jess Farchione. And then in brackets, 22.3K or whatever you had.
3: And hopefully after the notes go out, a couple more.
0: Yeah, 0.3.
1: All right, that's it from us. We'll see you again next week.
3: Bye. Wake up
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16: Along the Cecil Plains Road, looking clear around the airport this morning, and the Gore Highway travelling well through Westbrook, also looking fine down through Southbrook and through Pittsworth. If you're travelling between Toowoomba and Warwick on the New England Highway, you will get stopped a little bit through Mount Sibley. Apart from that, the Cunningham Highway travelling well between Gladfield and Warwick, and not too bad for Murphy's Creek Road through Blue Mountain Heights so far either. Census night was Tuesday, the 11th of August. There's still time to complete in the census. 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That's the latest traffic up to date. 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
24: Good morning, Rob McLeod with a fresh news update. Queensland ambulance service operators have had to manually process 000 calls after a failure during an overnight computer system upgrade. More than 100 patients were waiting for an ambulance when the changes began, with the queue reportedly reaching 200. QAS says calls are still being answered using a backup system. One Nation leader Pauline Hanson is confident her party has what it takes to dominate regional Queensland. The senator says One Nation will contest every seat at the next state election and is certain they could secure up to 40% of the vote in some electorates, including Maranoa. In sport, Western Clydesdale's fullback Chris Woodbridge is among the favourites for this year's QRL Petro Sivinaseva medal after a standout rookie season. The 20-year-old scoring 161 points and laying on 21 tries and played a direct role in almost 60% of the Clydesdale's points. Despite the Clydesdales managing just 5 wins, Woodbridge has been one of the competition's standout performers.
25: Hit National News.
26: Hey there, I'm Lauren Howard. 2 more Australians have been found safe after those deadly floods in Nepal. The federal government holds very serious concerns for the 36 that are still unaccounted for. An Aussie disaster response team is due to arrive in Kathmandu today. Thousands of patients who no longer need hospital treatment still can't leave because aged care places aren't available. Health ministers meeting in Sydney today will tackle the issue, with states calling for more support at home packages to ease pressure on wards and emergency departments. It could take a generation to fix Australia's housing crisis. NAB's chief economist says falling property prices won't solve the country's affordability issues. Instead, there needs to be a sustained increase in housing supply over a long period of time. And we're being encouraged to wear our team's colours this Jersey Day to start conversations about organ and tissue donation.
27: Did you know that diabetes is Australia's fastest growing chronic condition? Over 300 Australians are diagnosed with the condition every day. Search Diabetes Australia to find out more.
26: A disappointing result for the Bulldogs, going down to the Broncos 34-20 in their last game of the season. And the Rabbitohs and Roosters will unite tonight with Jai Arrow to play his 100th game for the Bunnies. South Sydney boss Blake Solly has told Seven it will be a huge celebration.
28: 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We just want him to celebrate those last moments he gets to run out with his teammates and enjoy the adoration that he's well earned from our fans and our members and everyone in that stadium tonight.
12: Chest pain? 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
2: This is Heat Weather.
24: Fine and sunny today with a top of 28 degrees. Tomorrow, partly cloudy with a high of 29. Partly cloudy for Father's Day and sunny Monday. 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
1: Yes, 131060. How cooked is your dad? 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Funny dad stories can win you a Ripper Crossray Explorer gas barbecue.
2: Worth just a smidge under $3,000. Father's Day is this Sunday, so let's hook him up with the best prize ever.
1: Hell yeah. This thing is a beast. You want it? Tell us you cooked dad stories. Do that after Olivia Rodrigo. Jess and Rowan, good morning.

0: Jess and Rowan, good morning. We'll play you the first million-dollar voice probably around 9 o'clock this morning, if I'm being really honest.
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2: I've done all the dumb things.
3: How cooked is your dad?
0: Yeah, cooked dad stories. Funny dad stories will get you a wicked barbecue, all thanks to Crossray. Shout out to the guys at Crossray for the Explorer Gas Barbecue this week. Gave away three of them worth smidge under $3,000. When I say smidge, I don't mean it's like I'm doing funny radio gear and it's like $1,800. No, it's like $2,900.
4: It's amazing Father's Day this Sunday. It's a shout out to all the dads who have just gone up to some hijinks, a little bit of mischief. Quick one on the text line for you, Ro. Sarah has said, my dad is so cooked. He walks around the supermarket and puts packets of condoms in people's baskets trolleys unknowingly and then likes to watch them at the self-serve checkout or going through the cashier. Young men, little old ladies, nobody's safe. Frequently we would watch some panic and throw them into the lolly rack.
0: I love that. Right next to the party mix. Hello, Jazz. How cooks your dad? Jazz.
5: Hey, sorry. Hey,
4: Jazzy, tell us about your dad.
5: I think my dad's cooked because when we were younger, growing up in rural Vic, he's like your typical Aussie bushy type dad. And he would quite often you'd walk into the laundry and he'd be skinning rabbits. We'd have rabbits.
4: Jazz's phone line. We can't hear the story. We can't award a barbecue.
0: She's probably driving on the farm. Hello, Dan.
6: Hey, guys. How are you?
4: Yeah, good, babe. How cooks your dad?
6: Hello.
4: Okay, what's going on?
6: Hey, mate. Hey, guys. How are you?
4: Hi, Dan.
0: How cooks your dad, Dan?
6: So, cooked. He's also a tinkerer. So one night, right, he's sitting in the lounge room and he hears this. He goes into the fridge to get a drink out of the fridge and he hears that the fridge making this really weird, I don't know, it's like a sound, like it's a ticking sound or something. So he decides to pull everything out of the fridge. He's looking in the fridge and he can't work it out. So it's like one of the old fridges where the freezer's on the top. So he starts to dive into it and he's pulling apart like the compressor and the motor. And he's got this thing fully unplugged and everything like that. Mum comes walking out of the bedroom. It was like late at night. And she goes, what are you doing? He goes, this thing's making this noise. It's been doing it for hours. I have no idea what it is. And she just looks up and turns off the ceiling fan because it's one of those fans that, like, makes a sound when it's on. It's like, tink, tink, tink, tink, tink.
4: That was the sound?
6: Yeah, it was the sound. Yeah.
4: I just pulled apart the whole fridge. Thank you. You just got a whole family's worth of food here.
0: Thanks a lot. Yeah, great.
4: Thanks a lot,
0: Good on your dad. Appreciate that.
4: Oh, Chantel, good morning to you.
7: Good morning, guys. How you going?
4: Good, babe. Tell us about your dad. How cooked is he?
7: It's actually my husband. So he actually told our kids this thing that his dad used to do. It would just make him laugh. You know how they used to like light their farts on fire?
0: Yes.
4: Yeah,
7: well,
4: sure.
7: The kids thought it was the funniest thing ever. And then so naturally they just kept like hounding him and be like, come on, can you show us the trick? Can you show us the trick? One day he finally got the guts to do it. And he's like, yeah, I'm going to do it. I'm going to show him this afternoon. So but everyone gets home from school and he's like, all right, guys, I'm going to show you that trick that my dad used to do. So he like dropped his pants, bent over, lined up, gave it a little push, and he shit all over his hand.
0: Oh.
7: The kids are still going on about it.
4: Sorry, I missed if he'd like lit a match or something. Was there fire ready to go?
0: Or just poo on the floor?
7: He lit the lighter and everything.
4: My God. You can't force it.
0: You can't. Yay. Oh, I didn't even know what to say to that.
4: Neither do I. Quick, we've got another one.
0: Hey, Mel.
4: Mel, good morning.
8: Hey.
4: How cooks your dad, Mel?
8: My dad was in a war with the neighbours, so he decided the best way to get back at them was to actually steal the love and affection of their two Persian cats.
4: What do you mean?
8: He bought them treats, he invited them inside, he wouldn't let them out till 10 p.m. at night. But then he brought it to a head by putting one of the cats in our roof to get rid of our rat problem, our bush rat. And the cat wouldn't come out of the roof for 3 days, by which the neighbours had then called the police.
4: Because it's like your dad stole their cats.
8: Yeah, looked at them and the police were actually laughing, going, they said you stole their cats. And Dad's like, oh, who would do that?
0: Oh, so they knew the cat was in the roof.
8: No, I didn't know. So he got it out and under pressure, he... She released it over the back fence, and while the police were there, it came wandering up to their door from the other way.
4: No harm, no foul. There's no crime if the cat is on the neighbour's property.
8: Yeah, but it's that moment you realise how cooked your parent is.
4: Yeah. 100%. They're just people. You put them on a pedestal, Rowan.
0: Can I be honest? I am loving the neighbour beef at the moment myself.
4: Yeah.
0: I relate.
4: And Chantel's story, whilst very amusing, I understand he is a dad, but it's not your dad. So I think on a technicality, Mel, your dad's going to barbecue, baby.
0: Yay. Now, just even go over there and steal their gas tank or something, maybe you can get that happening.
1: Jess and Ron are back straight after these messages. 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
9: Oh, my goodness. 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
9: 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Thank you. Thank you. Thank you.
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18: Toowoomba's average unleaded price today is around $2.04 a litre, while some servos are selling it as low as $1.96. 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
3: 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Yes,

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1: Bruno Mars tickets. We've done it every day this week. Double passes for contribution of the day. So means a DM, it means a text, it means a call.
0: Yep. Don't forget as well, Macca's just dropped their delicious new cheesy range. You want to go get some Macca's on a Friday? That makes sense to me.
1: Oh, my God. From Bruno to Macca's. Yummy, yummy all round.
0: Featuring the cheesy quarter pounder, the cheesy double quarter pounder, and the cheesy McCrispy, all with a golden cheesy patty, tomato, chili jam, the mozzarella sticks. They're back on the menu, finally, all for a limited time. So before it's all gone, don't Macca's walk, Macca's run. 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
1: And what's a limited time? Contribution of the day. We're not going to have a million of these tickets, so we best give them today to Janelle on the text line. Yay, we asked about Janelle an hour ago, Rowan, did you get your stuff back? I was sharing how my house was burgled. A bunch of USBs and hard drives were robbed of my husband's. Cops called him yesterday and said, we just watched your wedding video on one of these hard drives. We linked it to the burglary back bloody, I don't know, last January. You want to come pick it up?
0: Yay.
1: Janelle texts us and she goes, years ago, when I still wore matching underwear, someone stole all my expensive lingerie off the clothesline. Two policemen came to investigate because apparently there had been a spate of these sort of burglaries in the area. I didn't get any of it back, but oh my God, those two young coppers thoroughly enjoyed making me describe every single item for their report.
0: Oh, perverts. Look at them.
1: So Janelle, because of your loss from the matching panties, you get to go see Bruno Mars.
0: Yes, wear all the appropriate clothing, though. There will be children there. Okay, we'll see.
1: It'll be underneath.
0: Oh, yeah, well.
1: You want to feel good.
0: Bruno's getting them down. Who knows?
1: Who knows?
0: See you guys on Monday from 6.
1: Bye-bye.
0: Bye.
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18: Good morning, Rod McLeod with a fresh news update. A woman in her 60s has suffered minor injuries after her car hit a cow at Felton overnight. Single vehicle crash happening on Toowoomba Carrara Road. Around a quarter past 10, she's been taken to Toowoomba Hospital by ambulance in a stable condition. The state government is celebrating a 4% drop in victim numbers, claiming it's due to their tough adult crime, adult time laws. The Bureau of Statistics claim there were just over 277,000 victims of crime in Queensland in 2025, 12,000 less than the previous year. Robberies were down 13.4%, while sexual assault decreased by 1.6%. Lockyer Valley Regional Council is teaming up with Containers for Change to trial a 12-month outdoor recycling initiative. Container exchange points will be installed at 5 high-traffic locations, making it easier for locals and visitors to recycle eligible drink containers.
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2: Good morning, it's Matthew Layton with you. There is some welcome news from the flood disaster in Nepal, with 2 more Australians found safe overnight, but 36 Aussies remain unaccounted for across Nepal and Tibet. Treasurer Jim Chalmers has told the ABC they are still concerned.
11: Good news that 2 Australians have been located overnight. We are concerned for the 36 who are still unaccounted for.
2: H5 bird flu is spreading to more parts of New South Wales. A greater crested tern testing positive at Warriewood on Sydney's northern beaches. A supersized El Nino could become the strongest ever recorded, raising the risk of extreme weather into next year. The UN Weather Agency says there's a near 100% chance it'll last through February, with Australia facing a heightened risk of hotter and drier conditions. And the San Francisco 49ers have touched down in Australia, arriving in Melbourne ahead of next Friday's NFL clash at the MCG.
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2: Jai Arrow will bring up Game 100 for South Sydney tonight in what shapes as an emotional final appearance. He's told us he's looking forward to getting back out there one last time.
19: I'm very grateful for the emotion. Truly, so I'm running out there tonight for my 100.
2: Meanwhile, Brisbane has closed out their season with something to smile about. The Broncos defeating the Bulldogs 34-20.
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0: This is Heat Weather.
18: Fine and sunny today with a top of 28 degrees. Tomorrow, partly cloudy with a high of 29. Partly cloudy for Father's Day and sunny Monday. 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

0: Your number one hit music station, doing it for Snowy River Caravans, 52 Carrington Road in Torrington. It's Hit South Queensland. Roma, top of 32 today, up to 33 over the weekend.
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0: Giving away the X4 barbecues this week for your cook dad stories. Emma's was a cracker.
2: When we were younger, Dad decided to cut off half his thumb on the grinder. And my uncle got sent over to collect it, and the paramedics got there and the cat was eating it. So that was the thumb gone. A couple of years later, he cut off his pinky finger on the other hand. So he used to go around to all our school parent-teacher interviews and whatnot and tell all the teachers that he had his hands modified to help us with fractions in math.
0: What an absolute classic. And happy Father's Day to all the dads for this Sunday. Jess and Rowan, they are back Monday morning from 6. And you can follow them anytime on LiSTNR and Instagram. Just search Jess and Rowan. Let's get back into it. It's R&B Friday. Inikamozi hits South.

0: Barmby Friday at Hit South Queensland. How would you like to enjoy a night out with the girls next Wednesday night, 9th of September? 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It is R&B Friday, 13:10:60 at Hit South Queensland. What's your name? What do you want to hear?
1: Hey, it's Jess. Can you please play Kanye West?
0: Yeah, let's get into American Boy with Estelle right now. It's Hit South Queensland. Have a good one.

0: That is this hour's famous voice. You know it well.
1: What's up? This is Beyonce.
0: It is. It's South Queensland's Million Dollar Voice.
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0: Each hour, listen in for the famous voice. Then you've got 30 minutes to register your guess at hit.com.au. But you guess right, you're in our Millionaires Lounge with a chance to win $1 million. Sash, what could you do with that kind of cash?
4: Oh, I would love to, either buy my own place and renovate, a kitchen.
0: Mm-hmm.
4: And, because I absolutely love to cook.
0: Yeah, me too.
4: So I'd like to do that. Or, buy my own land, build my own house from, scratch as well. That would be, the absolute dream.
0: That would be good. Hey, what's your signature dish? What do you love to cook?
4: Oh, the whole Mexican kind of cuisine and also Italian. I love to make my own pasta.
0: Yum. You can definitely invite me over for dinner. Hey, you are in our Millionaires Lounge and we do have another famous voice coming up after 10 o'clock. And news today on your Million Dollar Station. It's South Queensland. Happy R&B Friday.
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0: 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It's at South Queensland. You're with MJ. 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
19: Good morning, Rod McLeod with a fresh news update. Queensland ambulance service operators have had to manually process 000 calls after a failure during an overnight computer system upgrade. More than 100 patients were waiting for an ambulance when the changes began, with that queue reportedly reaching 200. QAS says calls were still being answered using a backup system. A woman in her 60s has suffered minor injuries after her car hit a cow at Felton overnight. Crash happening on the Toowoomba Carrara Road at around 10:15. She was taken to Toowoomba Hospital in a stable condition. One Nation leader Pauline Hanson is confident that her party has what it takes to dominate regional Queensland. The senator says One Nation will contest every seat at the next state election and is certain they could secure up to 40% of the vote in some electorates, including Maranoa.
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21: Good morning, I'm Matthew Layton. Two more Australians have been found safe after the catastrophic Nepal-Tibet floods, but serious concerns remain for 36 still missing. The disaster near Nepal's border with Tibet has killed more than 1,200 people, with more than 5,000 still unaccounted for. Treasurer Jim Chalmers has told the ABC Australia is sending more specialists to help with searches.
22: Australia is sending some of its best people to that part of the world. Around 40 personnel are being sent there. About half of them are there already, part of our $11 million commitment, because there are thousands of people still missing.
21: Questions being raised over whether criminals are getting private addresses from official records. The warning follows two deadly shootings in Sydney in 2 days, both being investigated amid concerns over possible mistaken identity attacks. And the San Francisco 49ers have landed in Australia ahead of next Friday's historic MCG clash with the LA Rams, the first regular season NFL game played here.
23: Research shows that regularly eating ultra-processed foods can increase your risk of developing type 2 diabetes by 53%. 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
21: Brisbane's nightmare premiership defence has at least ended with a win, beating Canterbury 34-20. And the Rabbitohs and Roosters will come together tonight as Jai Arrow reaches a huge milestone. Arrow will play game 100 for South Sydney after admitting there were plenty of emotions before game 99 last week.
24: I was very nervous. I didn't really know what to expect. I didn't know how it all was going to
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20: This is Heat Weather.
19: Fine and sunny today with a top of 28 degrees. Tomorrow, partly cloudy with a high of 29. Partly cloudy for Father's Day and sunny Monday. 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